0: at the mention of your name, every knee shall bow. And every tongue shall confess your Lord.
1: Joy 99.7.
0: The Bible says that the name of the Lord is a strong tower. The righteous run into it and they are saved.

his mercy. 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How did you bring us back to you? All we see is your mercy. How did we find our way back to you? All we see is your mercy. Many times we fail. Many times we walk away.

0: the Lord.
1: And just raise your hands to Jesus. He's worthy to be praised and adored. Radabako shida handili bahara sotelia. 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

0: told me to do something ridiculous. While she was worshiping, the Lord told me that He opened my eyes and I saw portals open. And the Lord said to me that at this point in time, that He's opening up, we are building altars at gates. And so this is what you call a gate in terms of place and a gate of time. Where we are right now is a place called Greenwich. And this is where time originated from. And listen to this. Where we are standing today is the 1st of January. It is the gate of 2024. And so as we stand on this altar, we're going to worship for the next few minutes. Hallelujah. And I want that worship to come from the gate of your heart.
1: Joy.
0: Listen to this. Some people are going to break.
1: Joy.
0: As you worship God, angels are going to come all over this place. And listen to this. Age-long bondages are going to be broken. Unanswered prayers are going to come. Why? Because portals will be open. Portals will be open. Are you ready?

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A blessed Wednesday is this day, the 17th of June, 2026. A day the Lord has made, we rejoice and we are glad in this beautiful day. I warmly welcome you to yet another edition of Atmosphere of Victory. I sit in for Pastor Kujo Frimpong. 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

praise shall continually be in my mouth. I will bless the Lord, and his praise shall continually be in my mouth. The other day he addressed his soul and said, bless the Lord, O my soul, and all that is within me, bless his holy name.

answers prayer. The one who hears and answers prayer. 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

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I'll repeat for free. As we come to this exalted altar, we are to come knowing that God

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0: 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Zafani makora taza biande, eshalamba deregane varua babri.

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That's who you are. That's who you are. 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

0: 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God the creator, the strong one, the powerful plural God, yet singular. You who spoke the worlds into being. How great thou art.
1: How great thou,
0: oh Jesus. You who turns chaotic situations and bring them into order. Yahweh is your name. The Lord. The self-existing God. I am that I am. The one who doesn't change. The one who doesn't need help. The one who does not expire. You never fail. Yahweh is your name. Adonai. The Master. The Lord of all. That is who you are. We bring you your worship this morning. We bring you your worship this morning. Owner and Master of the universe. The one who has the final say. You say and no one can contest it. You say and no one can contend with it. Adonai. That is who you are. You are Jireh, the provider. Shada, the all-sufficient Father, Mother, God. That is who you are. You who sees ahead. And you make provision even before we get there. You provide before the lack surfaces. You provide before the need emerges. Jireh, that's who you are. Rapha is your name. The one who heals. The great physician. You heal bodies. You heal emotions. You heal memories. You heal the spirit. You heal the soul. You heal the body. You heal the mind. There is nothing you cannot heal. Oh, Rapha. Oh, yeah, Nevesusa Valahadaya. Rakabandele Vriado Shahata. Abaranos Kevrende Livarua Mataya. And even as we mention Rapha in this time of worship, the Lord is healing inner wounds. The Lord is healing souls. He's healing the hearts of people.
1: It's the Alpha.
0: Shalom is your name. The Lord.

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1: Cause I have Jesus. He is riding my boat.
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And the only reason is because Jesus is right here in our boat.

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Can you acknowledge Him in this time of worship? Can you acknowledge Him in this time of adoration?

0: countless testimonies proving the goodness of God. 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You've got countless testimonies proving the faithfulness of God.
1: I saw the writings on the wall. I have Jesus right there.
0: He's always got your back.
1: Oh,
2: Manesova Hadaya.

are the things that we've been through in this year, and even before the year began, in the season of your life, there is so much that you've been through. Yet God has proven himself through it all. God has proven himself through the thicks and things, through the uncertainties. And he's given reason to trust him every day. I've had my personal experiences. I'm very sure that you've also had your personal experiences. The times that the enemy came at us and they thought they had gotten us. Times that they projected against us. Times that they threw all manner of negative things at us. All manner of arrows were shot at us. But Jesus was right there. Jesus was right there. Jesus was right there. And he's never left. He's always been there. He's always been there. Taking care of me. Child of God, is this your testimony this morning? Is this your story this morning? Listen, if I begin to tell you personally some of the things that I've been through, some of the hard knocks that I've received in the journey of life, that the faithfulness of God has kept me and still brought me this far. This is all I have to say.

0: have joy.
1: Is that your testimony?
0: I still have joy.
1: My God.
0: I still have joy. After all I've been through, I still have joy.
1: Listen, just listen to the story. Friends.

0: that the joy of the Lord is our
1: strength. Our strength, yes.
0: And when we can put our trust in the Lord, when we begin to rejoice and when we begin to praise Him, it's amazing what God will do.
1: Yes.
0: He will give peace.
1: Peace that surpasses all understanding. Yes.
0: Amen.
1: Amen.
0: Hallelujah. Bring it up.
1: I still have peace.
2: They wished you dead.
0: For all I've been through.
2: They wished for your shame.
0: I still have
2: peace. They wished your downfall. But God, by His mercy, has kept you. God, by His providence, has preserved you and brought you this far. My God.
0: Hallelujah.
1: My God.
0: And I'm not going to stand here and pretend that I've done everything right. No, I haven't.
1: Not at all. Not at all.
0: Because just like you, I've made mistakes over and over.
1: Yes. Yes.

0: Listen, many have been the afflictions of the righteous, but the Lord has delivered us from them all. Oh, yes. Many have been the afflictions of the righteous, but the Lord has delivered us from them all. And it's important that we take time to count our blessings. It's important that we become intentional about the goodness of God and how we appreciate His goodness in our lives.
1: The joy of the Lord.
0: It is very important.
1: And when we can put our trust in the Lord,
0: we thank God for His faithfulness.
1: When we begin to praise Him,
0: we thank God for His mercy. We thank God for His grace. We thank God.
1: He will give peace.
0: Hallelujah.
1: Passes all understanding. Amen. Hallelujah. Bring it up. Peace.
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1: After all, I still have peace.
0: It's time for us to delve into yet another dimension of prayer. We'll get into the word briefly and then we will zoom into prayer. You've been quiet.

7 minutes after the hour of three right here on AOV. My name is Atuakwa. I'm sitting in for Pastor Kujo Frimpong. I want to continue from where we left off on Friday. We looked at serendipity. And we learned that there are times that on the journey of life, your eyes are fixated on something else. But as you are journeying, focusing on that thing, God causes you to stumble on certain blessings that you least expected. And I prophetically declared, and I still declare, that this season is a season of serendipity for somebody. If you read the book of Proverbs chapter 16 and the verse 9, the Bible says that in their hearts, humans plan their course, but the Lord establishes their steps. So humans plan their course in their heart, but the establishment is by God. Many are the plans of a man's heart, but the establishment of those plans comes by the hand of God.

0: for his lost donkey. In the quest to look for the donkey, the Bible says that Saul chanced on kingship. He chanced on the crown. He met the prophet, and the prophet said that you think you are looking for donkeys, and it's because of the donkeys that you have met me. But truth of the matter is that you have met me because of a crown, and you are the next king of the nation of Israel. And he was anointed. Serendipity. Serendipity. Serendipity.
1: You are glorious.
0: Ruth did not know that Boaz,
1: you are glorious,
0: was going to be in her story when all she did was to follow Naomi.
1: You are glorious.
0: She didn't know. But she chanced on this destiny helper and this man whose association with her drafted her into the bloodline of the Savior of the world. That as a Moabite, considered as a non-Jew, a heathen, she could become the great grandmother of the Savior of the world. Somebody say serendipity.

Esther, whose cousin was Mordecai. And as an orphan girl who was with her big cousin, living with her big cousin, managing her life in another country, the corridors of power was the last thing she would think of. The corridors of power was the least thing, or the last thing I should say, that would be on her mind. If you asked Esther, that Esther, what kind of future do you think you have? I doubt that to be queen in Shushan and be the queen of the king Ahasuerus will come onto her mind. No, no, no, no, no, no, no, no, no, no. She will not think of that. It will be the least thing that she would think of. But serendipity brought Esther into the palace. God had an agenda, and Esther was marked as an instrument to be used in the corridors of power. Serendipity is what made that happen. Today I was sent by God to speak prophetically to someone under the sound of my voice. To note this down. Number one, God is ahead of you as you are journeying on this life. And he's going to orchestrate certain things in your way that you will stumble upon. Certain blessings that you have not thought of. Certain blessings that you have not, you least expect in it to come in your way. But I came by a prophetic mandate and an apostolic mandate to announce to a son of God, a daughter of God, under the sound of my voice, that God is going ahead of you. In fact, God has gone ahead of you. As you journey on this path of life, God is programming certain things your way. You will stumble upon some great blessings that hitherto you never thought of. If you are the one I'm prophesying to, shout, I am the one. If you are the one this prophecy concerns, can you type, I am the one? When Susuda, you least expected it, but it is going to come your way.

One thing you should understand is that serendipity requires steps. Saul had to take steps in order to meet Samuel. Esther had to take steps to be in the pageant that she eventually was chosen as queen. Ruth had to take steps with Naomi in order to meet Boaz. The Bible makes us understand that the steps of the righteous man, they are ordered by the Lord. The steps of the righteous man are ordered by the Lord. When God orders your steps, serendipity becomes your experience. Psalm 37, the verse 23. You are going to lift up prayer. Prayer point number one. Oh God, order my steps in this journey of life. Order my steps. Order my steps. For when you order my steps, I stumble into certain blessings, treasures that you have put in the way, even without my knowing. Order my steps. My prayer for somebody under the sound of my voice is that your steps will be ordered in the spirit of serendipity. Lift up your voice. Fire prayer right now. In the mighty name of Jesus, I lift up prayer for Giftina Douna Avoga. I lift up prayer for Lebene Ahiabo. I lift up prayer for Senor Obenu. I lift up prayer for Gloria Ama. I lift up prayer for Hazel Basiaka. I lift up prayer for Teresa Masope, that your steps will be ordered by the Lord. I pray for Jocelyn Osei. I pray in the name of Jesus. Parakatabayande.

For Harriet Nande de Aye, I lift up prayer for Grandma Irene and her household. I pray for Solomon Otto. I pray for Delvin Linda. In the mighty name of Jesus, I lift up prayer for every

someone under the sound of my voice. You shall stumble upon a treasure. You shall stumble upon destiny. In the name of Jesus, in this journey of life, let your steps be ordered by the Lord. As the steps of Saul were ordered to meet Samuel and collide with his kingship, in the name of Jesus, someone under the sound of my voice, as you lift up prayer, the angel of the Lord is ordering your steps, your cause, hey, is being ordered by the hand of the Lord. Serendipity is activated in somebody's life under the sound of this voice.

Kabaya, Erregadeva Roba Peliagada, Ezebradesh Kabaya, Erregadeva Roba Briante, Erregadeva Roba Bria, Erregadeva Roba Briande, Asetalabadaya, an accidental blessing is going to happen, a surprise, a pleasant surprise is coming your way in the name of Jesus. According to Romans 8:28, in all things they are working together for your good. Someone under the sound of my voice, Ashagada Balabadaya, Erekate Vandoliaba, Ebradoskapaya, Efeluamanaya, a flat tire is working together for somebody's good. I am seeing it. Oshande Baliaka, Erekate Varuababria, Ezefaluamataya, Epaluantelegabaruabaya, Erekate Varuababriante, Oshagada Baluataya. What seems like a delay is turning into a major blessing in somebody's life under the sound of my voice. I hear in the spirit change of plans is working together for somebody's good. Serendipity. Ayeko faluamanaya. Adeleveru ababriante.

somebody under the sound of my voice is stumbling into sponsorship. Ah, I don't know what kind of sponsorship it is, but my spirit is speaking that someone under the sound of my voice is stumbling into sponsorship. Serendipity all the way. Serendipity. Ashakatabalagadaya. 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I pray for Gabriel. I pray for Benedicta. I pray for every child of God under the sound of my voice. Lift your voice in prayer. As the Lord orders your steps, as the Lord orders your steps in this journey of life, you are stumbling into some major blessings. Hey, serendipity. What looked like a mistake, what looked like an error, is turning into a major blessing. Is turning into a major blessing. What looks like a coincidence is turning into a major blessing. In the mighty name of Jesus.

serendipity for someone under the sound of my voice. It's a season of serendipity for somebody under the sound of my voice. Oh my God. Hey! See scholarship. With the eye of the spirit, I see it so clearly. Serendipity. A scholarship that was least expected.

Kabaya, Erakata Vrados Kabaya, Erekadeva Rubabria. I hear in the spirit the Lord is telling me to tell someone under the sound of my voice. He says, your obedience is paying off. Your obedience is paying off. You have entered that season. Child of God, your obedience is

Somebody is getting chosen because of faithfulness. You were not looking there at all. In fact, you never expected it. But with the eye of the Spirit, I see it happening. Because of faithfulness, somebody is being preferred. Somebody is being chosen. Somebody is being preferred. Serendipity. Serendipity. Ayagada barua paya. Ezeketevali amanaya. What is this that I'm seeing? Somebody, there is an editing going on, and that editing is in your favor. Substitution. Substitution is happening in somebody's favor. You are the one going instead of another person. Wow. Wow. You are the one going instead of another person. That's what my spirit is speaking. You are the one going instead of another person. You are the one going instead of another person. Editing, substitution. Hey, the Holy Spirit said that you are in your season of serendipity.

continue praying. Order my steps, O God. Order my steps, O God. Order my steps, O God. Order my steps, O God. I heard of a very great movie actor. She went on set not to act. She went on a set just to accompany somebody. And the main character in a story, something happened, the person didn't show up. So there was an unplanned arrangement. And she just said, I can do it. And when they put her there, the director said, this is exactly what I'm looking for. That is how she just stumbled into acting. That is how her acting career just happened. Somebody say serendipity. Somebody say serendipity. Today she's rich, blessed. And her family has been taken out of poverty just by that. She stumbled into it. Listen, serendipity in the human realm is not planned, but it is divine arrangement. It is deliberately orchestrated by God. It looks accidental in the domain of man, but in the domain of God, it is very, very deliberate and programmed by the hand of God. By the prophetic, I'm picking so seriously that some people understand.

it happens, you will be surprised, but God is not surprised. Hey! Ayagada brandos kabahadabaya. Erregade brandos keparua babria. Rato savrandele bria kataya. Your steps are being ordered by the Lord. Oh Lord, order my steps. Oh Lord, order my steps. Keep praying, keep praying, keep praying.

Augustina. I lift up prayer for Kathleen Note. I lift up prayer in the name of Jesus for Renee Akuapedo. I lift up prayer for Sandra Awate. I lift up prayer for Munira to Salami. I lift up prayer for Paulina Ado. I lift up prayer. The Lord order your step. It is your season of serendipity. You shall stumble into treasure. You shall stumble into some blessings. You shall stumble. Oh my God. Baleka veremosiata.

somebody, run into the bathroom right now. Go and wash your feet. Go and wash your feet. As you wash your feet and as the water pours on your feet, declare in the name of Jesus. Today, as I step out, my steps are ordered by the Lord. I shall bump into mighty blessings. I shall bump into great miracles. I shall bump into glorious testimonies by serendipity in the name of Jesus. Walk, run into the bathroom right now. Go and wash your feet as the water is poured on your feet. Make that declaration right now. Make that declaration right now. That as I step out, don't clean your feet. Don't clean your feet. Pour water on your feet and declare right now that as I step out today, as I step out this week, as I journey through life, my steps are ordered by the Lord. I sense that the Holy Ghost is taking over. The Holy Ghost is taking over. There are divine orchestrations going on in your favor. As you pour water on your feet, as you hold the shower handle, and you pour on your feet, declare in the name of Jesus, my steps are ordered by the Lord. My steps are ordered by the Lord. My steps are ordered by the Lord. My steps are ordered by the Lord. I stumble into treasures. I walk into meetings that will turn for my good. Serendipity is activated in my favor. Serendipity is activated in my favor. I stumble into pleasant surprises. In the name of Jesus. In the name of Jesus. In the

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Don't clean it. Just air dry. Come on. When your feet is dry, you want to anoint your feet, you can anoint your feet. Speak by faith and declare, my steps are ordered by the Lord. I stumble into blessings. Hey, I stumble into pleasant surprises.

I lift a prayer for you, child of God. Nadine, cool, your steps are ordered by the Lord. Elikem Nuna Nabimpe, your steps are ordered by the Lord. Nyami Tutu Anamuama. Veronica Jabano, your steps are ordered by the Lord. Hey! Your steps are ordered.

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You can do so. You can do so. You can do so. You are led to sow a seed to this effect. You can do so. Name it serendipity. Name it serendipity. 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I pray for you. Dada Ofori, you are stumbling into some major blessings. Nasaki, you are stumbling into some major blessing. Kathleen, you are stumbling into some major blessing. Nadine Cool, you are stumbling into some major blessings. Serendipity. Serendipity is activated for you. George Amankwa, you are stumbling into some major blessings. Lebene Ahiambo, you are stumbling into some major blessings. Hey! As your feet is washed, as your feet are washed, hey, there is an anointing coming upon you, redirecting your path, redirecting your path to enter into some places where your laughter will emerge, where your laughter will emerge. Name it serendipity. 055-398-6450. In the mighty name of Jesus, I pray for you, child of God. I lift up prayer for you by divine inspiration. I lift up prayer for you. Hey, someone under the sound of my voice, your season of continuous battles are coming to an end. It's been a season of back-to-back battles. It's as though there was a satanic concentration on your life. But I pick by the Spirit that God is using serendipity to change the seasons for you. God is using serendipity to change the season for you. You are just stumbling into it. You are just stumbling into it. You are just stumbling into it. And all of a sudden, suddenly, a hand of help is extended to you. I see in the Spirit. All of a sudden, a helping hand is extended to you, and the seasons are changing for you. The seasons are changing for you. The seasons are changing for you. The seasons are changing for you. I hear in the Spirit the season of answers for someone. Someone, you just entered your season of answers. Your season of answers. Answers. Your season of answers. There's something that Pastor Kojo prayed with you about. There is something that Pastor Kojo prayed with you about. A concern. You have entered that season of answers. You have entered that season of answers. I am talking about just some few days. I am talking about just some few days. The way I'm seeing this thing is so close. I'm picking this so clearly in my spirit. It is so close. It's a matter of days. Answers released. Answers released. Is something that Pastor Kojo Frimpong prayed with you about

something PKF prayed with you about. You have entered the season of answers. You will testify on this platform. You will testify on this platform. Kaya barosha hata. Rekevraduske marante. Ibrato shavaria makataya. Ezofalua manaya. You are stumbling into blessings. Hey! Pleasant surprises. Pleasant surprises. Angels moving. Angels moving on this exalted altar to activate pleasant surprises.

thing before, I'm seeing it again. I've seen this thing before, I'm seeing it again. Two hands are shaking. Two hands are meeting together. And I'm hearing in my spirit, partnership, divine connection. I'm hearing in my spirit, partnership, divine connection. I'm seeing the number two. I'm seeing the number two. I'm seeing the number two. And I'm hearing in my spirit, partnership, divine connection. Two hands are shaking. And the Lord is telling my spirit to tell somebody that there's a partnership that is being orchestrated for you. A divine connection. Come on. A divine connection that is bringing you into this season. You least expected it. You least expected it. Listen, you least expected it. That is what makes it serendipity. You least expected it. That is what makes it serendipity. You least expected it. Come on. Pray in the spirit. It is activated. It is activated. The angels of God are moving. The angels of God are moving to orchestrate this. The testimonies will flow. The testimonies will flow.

someone under the sound of my voice. By serendipity, a season of drought, financial drought to be specific. Financial drought, financial dry season is ending.

some voices will rise against it. But the Lord says, I should tell you that it will not stand and it will not come to pass what they plan and what they program. Some voices will rise against it. Some accusing voices will try to rise against it, but it will not stand. Financial drought is ending.

of finances are open unto you. I don't know how God will do it. We see in parts, we prophesy in parts. But it is happening by serendipity. What it means is that you least expected it. What it means is that you least expected it. It's a pleasant surprise. It's a pleasant surprise. It's a pleasant surprise. Come on. I sense in my spirit someone you are led to

facility. 055-398-6450. There is an activation in the realms of the spirit. I sense it so strongly. I sensed it so clearly.

there is a Daniel under the sound of my voice. Daniel, Daniel. God is coming through for Daniel. God is coming through for Daniel. God is coming through for Daniel. I don't know what you have to do with the Volta region, but that is what is coming to my spirit. I don't know what you have to do with the Volta region, but God is coming through for you. Hey! A move of God. Serendipity happening right now. Serendipity happening right now. Listen, the enemy will throw tantrums. The enemy, for some people, the enemy will throw tantrums. The enemy will rise. He will activate voices to speak against that miracle. But I sense in my spirit that like the counsel of Ahithophel was rejected, like the counsel of Ahithophel was turned into foolishness, the counsel of your accusers will be turned into foolishness. Because in the realms of the spirit, it's been programmed. The season has been programmed by God for you. This season has been programmed by God. It was programmed. Saul never knew that the people of God had called on God that they wanted a king. And God had approved of it and spoken to the prophet Samuel. He said, there's a gentleman who is coming to you. He is not coming because of kinship. In fact, kinship is not on his mind. His father's lost donkey is what he's looking at. Ah! I just picked something in my spirit. The Lord says to tell you that the season of donkey job is over. Come on. The season of donkey job is over. The season of donkey job is over. Ajumajang. I don't know why I'm saying it this way. Do you have any gang affiliation? But if it resonates with your spirit, Ajumajang, the season of Ajumajang is over. I just picked it when I said Saul was looking for his father's donkey. God says to tell you that the season of donkey job is over. Ajumawiya winya shimfrimu. Do so much, get little or nothing. That season is over. That season is over. That season is over. You are stumbling into plenty. Someone under the... oh my God. The sound of my voice. Your steps have been ordered. You are stumbling into plenty. My spirit is speaking this thing. It's like you are even being compensated for the years of Ajumajang. Compensation for seasons of donkey jaw. Come on. We serve a good God. We serve a good God. We serve a good God. We serve a good God. We serve a good God. See favor coming through for somebody. See favor coming through for somebody. And by that favor, I see debts. Debts. Debts are being paid off. See favor coming through for somebody. And by favor, debt, D-E-B-T, being paid off. Wow. Child of God, take advantage of this. It's a prophetic atmosphere. Declare serendipity to my advantage. I pray
for you. Matter answer, I pray for you. The barrier is lifted. You can advance now. Matter answer, the barrier is lifted. Listen, I may not mention your name to prophesy or mention your case, but when God shows up for one, he shows up for all. You can key into any prophetic word that resonates with your spirit. Is there matter answer? Matter answer. The barrier is lifted. You can advance now. You can advance now. You can advance now. You can advance now. Serendipity has been activated in your advantage.

Strong. I have a word for somebody. Are you ready?

angels are working on. Now, Genesis chapter 22, the verse 7 and 8. This is a word of prophecy for somebody. I have a word for somebody. I'm excited about this word of prophecy. Genesis chapter 22, the verse 7 and 8. Genesis chapter 22. Thank you, Holy Spirit. Genesis 22, 7 and 8. And Isaac spake unto Abraham his father and said, my father. And he said, here am I, my son. And he said, behold the fire and the wood, but where is the lamb for a burnt offering? Where is the lamb for a burnt offering? Then verse 8. Abraham said, my son, God himself will provide a lamb for a burnt offering. God himself. God himself. Ah! God himself. God himself. There is something crucial you have to do. Aka adibaku pe awu hia anase niema bi a wose wudi kika nia wo ho nanso paye bia ohun bebi obeyan fi nyankopon se min kan kire wo se he himself, God himself will provide. Isaac asked the father, I see the fire, I see the wood, I see you have erected an altar. Everything around is telling that we are coming to sacrifice unto the Lord. But where is the lamb for the burnt offering? Abraham looked into his son's eyes and said, my son, God himself, he himself, he will provide. Who does this prophecy belong to? God himself. The Lord says to tell someone that he himself, he will provide. He will provide. He will provide. He will provide. Ayagada barabado ziyata. Ezefrandus kaparande. He will do, what does God himself mean? It means he will do it such that man will not take the glory, but he himself. He will do it such that man will not beat his chest to say that enyamianka. He will do it, listen. One day, a young lady walked into a prayer meeting, our prayer meeting. The moment she entered, she didn't even sit. The Lord opened my eyes to call her. And when I called her, the Lord said, tell her that there is this thing that she had been looking for. She's done everything. She's pushed every button. Apparently, it was actually with regards to her education. She's done everything, and it looks as though it's proving futile. But the Lord said that I should tell her that she should relax.
he is going to do it such that no one will take credit for it. He, the Lord himself, will do it. After that prophetic word, a few weeks later,

sent her fiancé to come and meet me. 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It was to study abroad. The way God did the thing, put your testimony now. You will say that this is the doing of the Lord, and it is marvelous in our sight. So, oye aye bi dayame. And he's telling me to tell somebody under the sound of my voice, after the order of Genesis 22, 7 and 8, that the Lord himself, the Lord himself shall provide in Jesus' mighty name. Somebody shout serendipity. One more time, shout serendipity. And for the last time, shout serendipity.

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I declare in the name of Jesus that God will orchestrate some financial blessings for you to bring you into this season. It is not too late for you. The Lord says, I should tell you, Irene, it is not too late for you. In the name of Jesus. When you sleep, you will sleep soundly. 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You are stumbling upon a big blessing in the name of Jesus. 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

0: your the size of your head might not have changed, your skin color might not have changed, but your spirit man has received a change.
1: Now where you go?
0: What I would implore you to do is to look for Bible-believing church. 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The Lord bless you. In Jesus' mighty name.

0: 9 minutes after the hour of four. This is where we draw down the curtains as far as today's edition of AOV is concerned. Up next is Joy Time in His Presence.
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This is Joy Time in His Presence. Today is Wednesday, the 17th of June, 2026, a day the Lord has made. We rejoice and we're glad in this day. My name is Atuakwa, and on behalf of my able producer, Mikhail, and I want to say a warm welcome to you.

Indeed, as we journey through life, our prayer is that he'll carry us on his shoulder, carry us in his hands. Because from day one, our lives have been in his hands. And I believe strongly that through the year, in fact, we're in the middle of the year, or should I say we're almost at the middle of the year. And it's the Lord who's journeyed with us, you know, this far. It is he who will journey with us through to the end. I believe strongly that the end will be a glorious end. The hand of the Lord will be made strong in your life, and it is only the will of God that will stand concerning your life. This is still Joy Time in his presence right here on Joy 99.7 FM, your superstation, channel of blessing and your place of inspiration. Are you believing God for a miracle? Are you believing God for a turnaround today? If you are, Psalm 81, the verse 10, Psalm 81 and the verse 10 says that I am the Lord your God. That's the New King James Version. I am the Lord your God who brought you out of the land of Egypt. He said, open your mouth wide and I will fill it. Psalm 81, verse 10. I am the Lord your God who brought you out of the land of Egypt. Open your mouth wide and I will fill it. Let me read this from the New Living Translation, quite a simpler version. New Living Translation. It said, for it was I, the Lord your God, who rescued you from the land of Egypt. Open your mouth wide, and I will fill it with good things. Open your mouth wide, and I will fill it with good things. How wide is your mouth open this morning? What does it mean to open your mouth wide? Have a great expectation. Have a great expectation. That should be your posture. Your posture should be

Are you expecting? If you're expecting, your posture will tell. Your mindset will tell. Minutes on the top of the hour, 5 right here on Joy 99.7 FM, your superstation, channel of blessing and your place of inspiration. Truth of the matter is that we're not just expecting in vanity, we are expecting because we are aware of the environment we find ourselves in. We're expecting because we know where we are. We're expecting because we know the season in which we are. We're expecting because we know that we are under open heavens. And it is under open heavens that God moves in such spectacular ways.

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There's a river of miracles flowing. 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Say, I take hold of mine. 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Say, I take hold of what is mine. The Greek word is lambano, to take hold of. 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Eyawodia fawonsa fefa. 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

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In the name of Jesus.

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Right here on Joy 99.7 FM. We're live on Facebook. We're live on YouTube as well. Lift your voice in prayer. 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

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Listen, if you don't take hold of it, it will not wait for you there. 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

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Amen and amen.

0: 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Joy Timing, His Presence. 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Right about now, time for us to delve into the Word. I want you to get your Bible ready, get your notebook ready, get your hearts ready above all, even as the Word of God comes to us. And this morning we are blessed with the presence of a man of God, prepared by God, anointed by God, sent by God to be a blessing to us this very morning. He's the founder and overseer of Consuming Power Chapel, Madina Rawlings Circle. And I'm talking about no other person than Reverend Samson Livingstream, right here in the studios of Joy 99.7. Man of God.
1: Yes, sir.
0: A very, very good morning to you, sir.
1: Good morning.
0: How are you doing?
1: By the grace of God, I'm doing fine.
0: We bless Jesus.
1: I hope
0: bless Jesus.
1: You are also kicking strong.
0: Same here, sir. We're doing good by grace.
1: We thank God.
0: Yes. And we are very ready for what the Lord has laid on your heart, you know, to bring to us this morning. I know that the Lord has laid a word on your heart, and we just can't wait to hear what the Lord sent you with for us this morning. So we're very ready. Carry us along, sir.
1: Thank you, man of God. Thank you very much. And I also thank Multimedia for this platform to share the word of God. In the days of old, you have to come out and shout.
0: Yeah.
1: And just a small area will hear your voice. But today, by reason of or by way of technology, you know, you speak here and almost the whole world is listening to you. So I thank Multimedia for offering me this platform. And Joy FM with a program, Joy in His Presence. Thank you very much. God bless you.
0: God bless you too, sir.
1: Yeah, of late, I'm beginning to realize something. The way things are going in, particularly the church, it looks as if the Word of God is behaving like a human being that was born and grows and comes to a time that the Word of God grows old. It becomes some old lady or some old man with wrinkled skin, is not strong again, cannot walk, cannot run, in fact, cannot even bite. So it's like the Word of God is changing with time, but I think that it is categorically wrong. I believe that it is we, the handlers of the Word, that are attempting to change it. But the Word of God is God, and God does not change. He's the same yesterday, today, and forever. And so those of us who are being led, or we want to live our lives by the Word of God, we should take notice of that and let the Word of God remain the Word of God. This morning, I want to share something brief with us that will call back those of us who go to church with the purpose or the intention of going to worship God. I want us to call us back onto something. And we will see it in John chapter 20 and verse 19 and 20. Then the same day at evening, being the first day of the week, when the doors were shut, where the disciples were assembled for fear of the Jews, came Jesus and stood in the midst and said unto them, "Peace be unto you." And when he had said so, he showed unto them his hands and his side. Then were the disciples glad when they saw the Lord. Then verse 24, but Thomas, one of the 12, called Didymus, was not with them when Jesus came. The other disciples therefore said unto him, we have seen the Lord. But he said unto them, except I shall see in his hands the print of the nails, and put my finger into the print of the nails, and thrust my hand into his side, I will not believe. Well, most of the time when we read this scripture, we described Thomas as an unbeliever.
0: Doubting Thomas.
1: Doubting Thomas. Not at all. Not at all. In fact, when Jesus appeared to the other disciples, he wasn't there to see the marks. Jesus showed to them, look at my hands or my palm, my side, my feet. He wasn't there. So he can't say, well, because you have seen it, and you are saying it, okay, then let me accept it. No, I also have to see it, to believe. Christianity is a way of coming from one place to the other. The Apostle Paul says we are translated from darkness into the kingdom of Christ. And there is a way we live in each kingdom. In the kingdom of the world, we live one life. In the kingdom of Christ, there is another. And we all come from the world into the kingdom. And when we are coming from the world, we carry so many things with us that needed to be cut off or to be dealt with when we come. But it looks as if the members or the characters or the unworthy characters with us, with which we enter into the church, we maintain them. We don't deal with them. They are not treated. They are not cut. We just maintain them. So it looks like the world, in a way, has blended itself to be like the church has blended itself to be like the world. So it's like the church and the world are the same. The reason why, though there are many churches, more crime, more evil, and I think and believe that it is because those of us who go to church with the old characters. And when we go, as I said, they are not, those unworthy characters are not dealt with. So we have the world living comfortably in the church. The Bible said, Jesus appeared to them and showed them the signs that I am no longer the same. I died. Jesus also came to the world. He's going to the Father's kingdom. And he doesn't have to go with the same nature with which he was born. He has to change nature. He has to kill one to the world and let the one for the kingdom be alive. So Apostle Paul says we should mortify, therefore, our members which are in the world. And he mentioned them. But do we mortify, or do we crucify, or do we cut them off? Jesus says, if your right hand offend you, cut it off. If your right eye offend you, plug it off. Do we plug them off? Do we cut them off? There is a need for us to be able to convince them that are outside that we are not the same, that we have changed. Well, you knew me as a brawler, but when I saw Christ, Christ used his word to cut off that branch. So to me, today, when you touch me, you will not experience my old life again. Then it means that there is a scar or an evidence of my life that I have changed. So the need for us to bear the scar or the evidences of change, the scars, and scars can only develop when there is a cut. Jesus is the way, and we are following him. He is the way to the eternal kingdom. He's the way to the kingdom of the Father. He's the way to heaven. And the way to heaven is through the cross. And on the cross, nails will be driven into your body. And the nails will leave scars. So this is the way. Now, so if we are to follow Jesus, it means that we must also go through the cross. And on the cross, our old branches, members, characters are dealt with. But how many of us come to church and yet do not even know the cross? How many of us say we are worshiping God and yet we don't even know where the cross is standing, and we don't even come near the cross? You know, something happened when Jesus was being crucified, and the Bible said all the disciples ran away, yeah, because nobody wanted to go through that pain. That's what it is today. We don't want to go through that pain of certain characters being cut off. It inconveniences us. It discomforts us so much so that we don't want. And because, unfortunately, we who handle the word have realized that the people don't want these scars. They don't want these bruises. They don't want this pain. We have also changed the word to make it soft and cool and pleasant so they can stay with us. What are we doing? When Moses and the Israelites were about to leave Egypt, God told them, kill an animal in the night, roast it, and you have a good meal. Chew it, chew all. But then, before you begin to chew, add bitter herb. That bitter herb is very important. Let's say the word of God is the meat. But bitter herb must be added. That bitter herb comes with the cutting of our branches. You know, Jesus cried. Jesus cried on the cross. It was painful. He cried. He cried. He really cried. My Father, my Father. Out of pain. How many of us wants to go through that pain? Not a single one of us. So, we come with worldly characters. We stay with them. And it's like church and world are the same. I want to call all of us, or bring our notice, our attention to this fact, that every Christian must have a mark of repentance, a mark that shows that there was something with me when I came unto Christ, and when I came, that thing was cut off. When before I came to Christ, I was a liar.
2: Welcome back to Yeah, That's a Pepper Thing. First up, we've got Harrison wrapping his Dr. Pepper in a tiny quilt so it feels at home. Oh, how tender. That's a Pepper Thing. And over to Becca, who's whispering affirmations to her can.
3: You're sweet. You're unique. You're the best thing I ever poured over ice.
2: She swears it makes it taste better. It's not a science thing, but it's a Pepper Thing. Why do they all do it? All for that sweet, delicious, truly one-of-a-kind taste of Dr. Pepper. It's a Pepper Thing.
1: But now you can see the scar on my life that I am no longer lying. There was a scar. I've cut it off. Before I came to Christ, I was a thief. Now you can leave your phone with me and your phone is safe. See? There is a scar. Yes, there is a scar on me that I've changed. Formerly, I was a fighter, a brawler. You dare not touch me. Hey, man, I'll deal with you. But for me to prove to you that when I met Christ, those things were crucified. I was crucified with Christ. Those things were cut off. Today, when you touch me, it's cool. Jesus, well, I don't know if I can go ahead and practice that of Jesus, that when he slaps on the right, turn the left. Well, I can't confirm that. But at least. But at least, when you touch me, I will let you go. So there is a mark that I have cut that thing off. Now, Christians, show me a true child of God, and I will show you a marked Christian. A Christian full of scars on your body. Scars of things you have cut off. Otherwise, our going to church will be in vain. You see, this is serious. So we must take it serious. You know, as I said, we the handlers of the word, we have managed to extract or to take away the bitter herb out of the meat. So now the meat sounds so good, tastes so good, and so you are enjoying the church. No, it's not like that. The meat is supposed to come with bitter herb. Sometimes when they preach, you must feel uncomfortable. Certain things must be piercing you. In fact, sometimes when the word of God comes, you must be crying in pain. Something is cutting you. The word of God is a sword. Do we find that today? The word of God is decorated with any. I call it any word. Today we just give them any word. The word is not any word. It's bitter herb word. That will prick you. That will challenge you. that, hey, I cannot go to heaven with these things. Apostle Paul said, mortify them. Do we mortify them? What is the mark? What are the scars on your body that you have changed? Don't tell me with your mind or with your mouth that you have changed. Apostle Thomas said, until I see it, I won't believe it. Well, you say you are a pastor. We're all in the world together. To say today, you say you are a pastor. Until I see the scars on your body, Mr. Pastor, I won't believe you. You say you are now a born-again person. We're all in the world. We are doing all our own things. You say you've seen Christ. You've seen the light today. You are a changed person. Fine, you are saying it. But until I see it and test it. Apostle Thomas said, unless I see it and put my finger in them. It means testing them. If you say stop stealing, I would deliberately leave my phone with just around you. I only with them with you, just around you. And go back and come in. To see if I will come and meet my phone safe. I have to test it. And many of us, when we are tested, we fall. Brother, sister, listening to me, see, we are making a dangerous journey. The church is supposed to be a crucifixion ground. The church is not an entertainment ground. It's a crucifixion ground. It's the cover we have in all the places that we meet. That is where we change our nature from the nature of the world to the nature of Christ. In one place, the disciples were described as Christ-like. You look like Christ. You behave like Christ. Do you know why? Because they've gone through the cross. The word of God has cut off certain things and they are not new. You know, I remember when I was at a village. We were having our last, we're going to have our last examination. So we're being prepared for the last examination. So we go to evening classes. And then on the way, there was a sugarcane farm. And you know, boys from classes, you know. So sometimes we branch in there in the night and then do some justice to some few sugarcanes and come back home. One night, I remember something happened. When I branched, I bent down just about to pick the best sugar cane for myself, and a bird cried in a bush over on some tree. And the cry was so straight for me. The cry was like, yo, yo. What kind of bird is this? Okay, so I didn't tie the sugar cane. I raised myself, wanted to find out what kind of bird is doing that yo-yo thing. Okay, so I bend down again and it's like, yo, sir, what kind of bed is this? When I'm going to pick my sugar cane, you are crying, you're that word. Is the farm your farm? If I'm going to sugar cane somebody's sugar cane, is that your sugar cane? Anytime I bend down to touch the sugar cane, the bed will cry, yo. What kind of bed is this? I hate birds who don't think about themselves, poking their noses into other people's matters. If I'm going to sugarcane somebody's sugarcane, does this concern you? Well, I just snubbed him and I picked my sugarcane. And when I was leaving the farm, he saw me off with a last yo. When I came back, I was asking myself, was this a bird? Was this a bird? Yo, what does a yo mean? It means that I've seen what you are doing. You. Tomorrow. Today you can steal, but your reward will come. You know, this bed is still crying. This bed is still crying. Christians, this bed is still crying. The day you collect money and push it under your drawer, and that money is a bribe money, the moment you push it there, the bed cried. But you didn't hear it. Mr. Policeman, the day you went behind the car and collected the thing, the bird cried. But you didn't hear it. This bird is still crying. The day you did some few things, add some few things, and you did some, a few things to get some money, in fact, steal some money to buy some fine car, that day, the bird cried, you. That day you stole money, you went through some dubious procurement process in order to get some money to buy some house. That day you were doing it, the bird saw you and said, you. Because you know something, today is our day, tomorrow is God's. When Adam and Eve were sinning, nobody interrupted them, nobody resisted them. They did it freely. That is what happens today. When you are doing evil, you do it freely. Nobody will trouble you. God is there, he watch you. But you see, you do it and you get your reward. That's why the best say, you, my reward will soon come, but thank God I've changed. So now you can leave your phone with me and you can be sure you come back for it. So you see, when we go to church and yet we still practice the doings, the vices of the world, there is no scar on our lives, so Christians. There's no scars. So we cannot convince the world. We can't convince them. Oh, see, they don't believe us. Oh, when we say we are going to church, they only laugh at us. Oh, because they look at our lives, they can't see any scar of anything we have cut off. Any worldly character we have cut off. We still hate people. We still disrespect. We are still arrogant. Can you imagine that we steal money, buy a car, and bring it to the pastor to bless the car for us, to dedicate the car for us? Can you believe that we steal money, or we get money wrongly, and buy a house or build a house, and after that we invite the man of God to come and dedicate the house for us? Wow. It's like telling God, Lord, I've managed to steal some money to buy a car. Please, come and dedicate this car. Well, I am dedicating this stolen car, or this car that I stole money to buy. I am dedicating it into your hands. As long as I sit in this car, oh Lord, protect me. Wow. That I wrongly took some money and built this house. Now I've finished. Lord, I am dedicating this house into your hands. As long as I live in this house, Lord, protect me. Wow. And that's what we are doing in the church. Do you know why? Because the bitter herb has been extracted out of the word. The sword that cuts. Apostle Paul said the word of God is two-edged sword. That cuts between the spirit and soul, bones and marrows. It cuts the human beings. So it's not saying it cuts devils. It cuts human beings. When you talk about spirit, soul, and spirit, soul, bones and marrows, it's talking about human beings, so not demons. So the word of God must cut us. It must dissect us. It must cut off our members of the world so we can be brand new. Jesus was cut and he had a scar. Brother, sister, I want to draw your attention to something. Some day is coming. Some day is coming. We better change. We better go through the cross and put an end to this luxury Christianity. I mean, luxury walk with God, comfortable walk with God. See, walking with God is not comfortable at all. Jesus says, many are called, few shall be chosen. If it were that comfortable, it would not be few that would be chosen. So my word to sum up this morning is to remind us, to call us back. Please, I pray for repentance. Let us come back. Let us begin to submit ourselves to the sword word, to the bitter head word, for us to be dressed up for the kingdom where we are going, because we cannot take these characters to where we are going. I pray, my brother, repent and change. Produce scars for the world to believe you, because sometimes they say, if this is the character of the godly, or if this is the godliness of the godly, how can we ungodly wish to become godly? So please, let us submit ourselves and let us begin to receive scars to prove the Thomases that indeed we are changed and we are born again. God bless you. I believe that you have heard me and you take a good decision. God bless you. Amen.
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season. Coming from the ministry of Reverend Samson Livingstream. Food for thought. For all of us to rethink about our walk with God. And if we really call ourselves Christians, we've got to take a second look.

0: invoicing and invoicing. The bird will come and definitely whisper you. Alright. I want to say a very big thank you to you, man of God. Thanks for that very, very, very frank word that you brought to us this morning.
1: We thank God.
0: God bless
1: we
0: you.
1: Thank God.
0: We thank God. You. Right. Reverend Samson Livingstream is the founder and general overseer of Consuming Power Church, Medina Rolling Circle.
1: Yeah.
0: How's church doing, first of all?
1: By the grace of God, church is doing fine.
0: We thank
1: church
0: God.
1: Is doing
0: we
1: fine.
0: Thank God. Yeah. And if we want to come to Consuming Power, how do, at what time? It's at Rolling Circle, Medina, right?
1: Yeah. Yeah.
0: Yes. When do you have your services? What time do you have your services?
1: Okay, services twice a week, Sunday 8 to 11 a.m. And then Wednesday 6:30 to 8 p.m.
0: Okay.
1: Yeah.
0: Sundays and Wednesdays.
1: Sundays and Wednesdays.
0: I see.
1: Yes.
0: Right.
1: And
0: right.
1: We are located at Medina New Road around Rollins Park. I think a few meters from Rollins Park. Then you ask for Agatha Junction. Agatha Junction, we have two Agatha Junctions, the old Agatha Junction and the new. I'm talking about the old Agatha Junction. It's not far from the Rolling Circle.
0: Hmm.
1: Once you turn the old Agatha Junction, Consuming Power Chapel is right there.
0: You can't forget Agatha.
1: At all.
0: At all.
1: At all.
0: So make sure you are there on Wednesday and on Sunday. Thank you very much, man of God.
1: You're welcome.
0: God richly bless you, sir.
1: You're welcome.
0: Right.
1: You're welcome. God bless you too.

0: Winston, you're twinning with Michaela this morning. Mushadana.
1: It's the Lord.
0: Or the Asher the Lord. So what time is Black Stars playing today? Winston, what time is Black Stars playing? Pocho, what time is Black Stars playing?
2: 11 p.m.
0: And I draw 11?
2: Yes. Hey. Yes, I watch.
0: You watch it?
2: I watch it.
0: And so what are you expecting? What's the results?
2: Well,
0: your expectation?
2: You know, my point always about the Black Stars is that you have to be cautiously optimistic. So when you're supporting the Black Stars, you wish for the best in recent times. But the fact is, because I'm Ghanaian, and I can't hide the fact that I love to see Ghana football do well. So I don't want to see the Black Stars win, because if we don't win against Panama, we're finished. And I have said also, I know this is going to be controversial, but I've said also that I probably think Thomas Partey's absence is a blessing in disguise. He's a fantastic player, no doubt. But sometimes, look, he's not there today. Somebody will be getting a chance to prove himself. And that person could probably be the spark in our midfield.
0: Well, you have a point there, but the supporters of Thomas Partey are going, you know, they're not going to be happy with you.
2: No. I'm saying this, look, and I'll defend this all the time. I think that Partey must play against England. He must

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1: 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All right? So, Winston, name your man. Okay, let's quickly wish this loved one or these loved ones a very happy birthday before we draw down the curtains. Happy birthday to Mr. Peter Ebo Igan of Regional Maritime University. May this new chapter bring you immense joy, fulfillment, and well-deserved celebration. It's from your lovely wife, Gifty, and the wonderful daughters. God richly bless you. They wish the best of life for you. Good morning to Mr. Mauli Zogbenu of NIC. Thank you for listening to us. You have a fruitful day.

Avochi Philip is predicting 2-0 against Panama. Ayo. Amen to that. Mikaela, what scores are you predicting?

I'm trusting God for a win for Ghana. As to whether it will be 1-0, 2-0.

I can't really tell. But I pray that the whole of Africa will support Ghana like we supported Mexico.

brother Fifi Folsom will be on Joy Time in his presence. Many thanks to Michaela for the wonderful production. Up next, Rhapsody of Reality. After which, the nation's most influential morning show, the Super Morning Show, comes your way. We're out of here.

0: Welcome to today's Rhapsody Reading. Wednesday, 17th June. Pastor says, the real source of temptation. Our theme scripture is from James chapter 1 verse 14. But every man is tempted when he is drawn away of his own lust and enticed. The word of God reveals something profound about temptation and how it comes. Temptation doesn't begin outside. It begins from within. We just read it. Every man is tempted when he is drawn away of his own lust. It didn't say by someone else's actions or external pressure. It says you are tempted when you are lured by your own lust. That means the source is
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0: Internal. Only what your heart already craves can tempt you. So, when people fall into temptation, it's not the environment that caused it, but the inclination of their heart. It's not what they were exposed to, but what they were already attracted to. The Bible gives us the progression. Then when lust hath conceived, it bringeth forth sin, and sin, when it is finished, bringeth forth death. James chapter 1 verse 15. James chapter 1 verse 15. First, there is attraction, then contemplation, followed by conception, and finally, manifestation. It doesn't start with the act. It begins with what was allowed from within. That's why the focus should always be on your heart. The Bible says to guard the heart with all diligence, for out of it are the issues of life. Proverbs chapter 4 verse 23. It's about what you permit to take root within you. Many try to avoid temptation by avoiding situations. While that may be helpful, the real issue is the condition of the heart. A man is not tempted simply because something exists. He is tempted because something in him responds. This is why blaming others for your slips, errors, or temptation is disingenuous. The scripture is clear. You are tempted when you are drawn away by what already has a hold on your heart. That means the responsibility is personal. And this isn't to bring condemnation, but understanding. Because once the source is understood, the solution becomes clear. You don't deal with temptation through fear. You overcome it with the light of God's word and by walking in the Spirit. When you walk in the Spirit, you will not fulfill the desires of the flesh. This I say then, walk in the Spirit and you shall not fulfill the lust of the flesh. Galatians chapter 5 verse 16. Please say this prayer after me. Dear Father, thank you for the light of your word. That gives me understanding. I'm not led by wrong desires. I walk in the Spirit and manifest the nature of righteousness. I live above every influence of the flesh. In Jesus' name, amen. For further study, please read James chapter 1 verse 13 to 15 NIV, Galatians chapter 5 verse 16 to 21 NIV, and Matthew chapter 5 verse 27 to 28. God bless you. If you want to make Jesus the Lord of your life, please repeat this after me. Oh Lord God, I believe with all my heart in Jesus Christ, Son of the living God. I believe he died for me and God raised him from the dead. I believe he's alive today. I confess with my mouth that Jesus Christ is the Lord of my life. From this day, through him and his name, I have eternal life. I'm born again. Thank you, Lord, for saving my soul. I'm now a child of God. Hallelujah. This podcast was brought to you by Christ Embassy. If you were blessed by this podcast, please contact us on the following numbers: 0244-211-623. 0244-211-623. God bless you.
2: Charlie. trim am nice. Oh. I get some serious meeting.
3: Allah, motion.
2: But Charlie, no credit today.
3: Oh, but you relax.
2: Momo day.
4: Hey, what funny?
2: Yes, oh. I borrow small, sort myself out. I pay back.
3: We move.
2: Spoil day. Ah, Charlie, you sure say you dey pay back?
3: Yes, so.
2: So that anytime somebody else they need them, Momo day. Be like I for can't borrow some more.
3: Hey, you this boy. Don't go there and disgrace yourself.
2: Allah motion.
5: Responsible borrowing with a real flexo for today's needs and tomorrow's dreams. Borrow, so damn, pay back. Momo day.

as Ghana takes on Panama today. I thought it would be nice to bring back this one by Wuta. At the time comprising Kobe and Efriye. Because in 2006, as we got ready for the World Cup, we actually went with this song, yeah? Whenever we talked about the Black Stars participation in that World Cup, this was definitely that song. And you know what happened in 2006? Well, we got to the

0: lost to Italy in the group stage, and lost to Brazil in the round of 16. But what happens today? This morning, tell me what your own expectations are. Well, Thomas Partey yesterday unsuccessful in his bid to get into Canada, and that's take part in the match. So no Thomas Partey. But you say that's a blessing in disguise. Like I say, of course, I do not expect anyone to agree with me. But if you agree with me, why not? Let's have this conversation here on the Super Morning Show. The Black Stars play today. My name is Winston Amwa.
1: And my name is Kojo Akotobuating.
0: Kojo, I'm sure you remember this song from the 2006 participation in the World Cup. And so I just felt, why not? Let's start the show with this. Yes.
1: Funny enough, this morning, the songs I am using to really get myself ready for the game are not Ghanaian songs.
0: Oh, okay.
1: There's this song by Ryan Lewis, Macklemore, Can't Hold Us. And they say that, can we go back? This is the moment. Tonight is the night. We'll fight till it's over. And we'll put our hands up like the ceiling can't hold us.
0: Well, let's see what happens.
1: And this song gives me a lot of energy because it's hardcore hip-hop. And can we go back to the 2006 era?
0: Where
1: we
0: maybe 2010.
1: 2010. Can we combine the experiences from those 2 years and the youthfulness of the team we have now to show the world that Ghana is indeed a small country with a big attitude?
0: Let's see what happens. And so this morning, look, tell us what your expectations are.
1: Ghana 2, Panama 0.
0: That'll be a good result. I mean, I have a feeling we'll beat Panama.
1: Yeah.
0: But also coming up this morning here on the Super Morning Show. Now, we'll tell you about how an abandoned drainage project at Agboglossi, $14 million, isn't only an isolated failure, but it sits inside a national parting of communities drowning in their own waste while systems meant to protect them break down or get buried under filth. And this morning, as part of your filth report, we'll be telling you more about, why a drainage system we spent $14 million and has been abandoned at 58%. I ask, whose job is it to keep your gutters clear? To keep your drains, the assemblies, or you say you have a role to play? Get on to X, use the hashtag JoySMZ on WhatsApp 055-1111-997. But of course, this morning also, we continue with our conversation with the National Coordinator of Feed Ghana, Bright Demoji. He'll be joining us here. But could you, Joy News research has shown that Ghana has recorded at least 13 university deaths since 2024 as campus safety fears mount. This morning, they'll be joining us and we'll be breaking it down for us here on the Super Morning Show. But we also bring you Corruption Watch today. Corruption Watch, we'll look at how EC others overcharge RTI fees as conflict of laws emerge. All of these coming up here on the Super Morning Show. You know, as always, we do the show with you, okay? I'm interested in what you make of the performance of the Black Stars. And all of you that are wearing, Ghana jerseys, please take a picture of yourself and share it with us. Use the hashtag JoySMS on X, on WhatsApp 055-1111-997. Coming up is the news at 6 with my music, Nyamicha Thompson.

0: Hello, good morning. 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Coming up. Thomas Partey misses Ghana's World Cup open after losing a court appeal over a Canadian visa refusal linked to UK criminal charges. But Ghanaians are optimistic Black Stars will emerge victorious.
1: I expect a win for Ghana. Black Stars scores all they win. Our business will also move.
2: I'm here getting a new jersey.
3: We're expecting them to have a big win.
0: With details of that coming up, also Office of the Special Prosecutor rejects claims Kenneth Ariete's U.S. permit residency changes the legal processes, maintaining that the extradition processes remain active.
4: Trial has started in respect of the case the OSP is investigating. OSP currently has only one case against Ariete.
0: Meanwhile, Public Accounts Committee Vice Chair raises concerns about Ghana's anti-corruption enforcement, claiming that none of the committee's corruption-related referrals to the AG in the past 6 years has resulted in prosecution.
5: For about 6 years, we've made a lot of recommendations to the Attorney General's Department. None has been prosecuted, and we have an office of the OSP that is ready.
0: In business.
6: Consumers concerned about delays by some oil marketing companies review pump prices. We've got details on the Joy Business Report.
0: Details with me, Mami Sinyamiche Thompson, shortly. Now, Ghana will be without midfielder Thomas Partey for its opening 2026 FIFA World Cup match against Panama later today after a Canadian federal court dismissed his appeal against a visa refusal. Now, Canadian immigration authorities denied Partey entry after finding he failed to disclose multiple criminal charges he is currently facing in the United Kingdom, despite his not guilty pleas. Now, the court ruled that the absence of a conviction was irrelevant to immigration officials' assessment, effectively ending his hopes of featuring in the match in Toronto today. Partey remains eligible to play subsequent fixtures against England and Croatia in the United States, where he's currently training with the team. Meanwhile, Ghanaians have been expressing their expectations ahead of the match.
1: I expect a win for Ghana because this is our business, you understand. So when Black Stars scores or they win, our business will also move.
2: I'm here getting a new jersey.
3: We're expecting them to have a big win. Nothing but to win. That's what we are looking forward to have from them.
7: Everybody expects nothing but the best.
8: Yeah.
7: We are wishing Ghana the very best, and we want the Black Stars to also win the winning cup.
9: We Ghanaian seeing our brothers on the field performing massively will be our great excitement. So we are expecting this massive winning from them.
0: Well, Sports Minister Kofi Adams indicated to Joy News earlier that morale in the camp is high.
10: The boys are feeling good. They know what they do is to play football for all of us, our enjoyment. They know the importance of this game. The coach has engaged them. He said, you guys, you are playing the finals, but the finals will be your first game. And so go out there and make sure you get nothing but the 3 points. And they are quite ready. There's so much energy. Luckily for us, we have not encountered any injury during the training, and so everybody is fit.
0: And that's Sports Minister Kofi Adams there. Now, the Office of the Special Prosecutor says Kenneth Ariete's reported acquisition of a U.S. permanent residency does not affect efforts to extradite him to Ghana. On Top Story last night, the Director of Strategy Research and Communications at the office, Sami Darko, said the extradition proceedings remain active and that U.S. authorities have yet to confirm former service of criminal charges to the former finance minister.
4: Trial has started in respect of the case the OSP is investigating. OSP currently has only one case against Ariete, which has to do with the Strategic Mobilization Limited case. But trial essentially can only begin when he now has confirmed receipt of the charges in the U.S., and that is to be done by the Department of Justice on him. And then the Department of Justice relays back to us. The court has a duration within which if he does not come to answer to the charges, then the court will go ahead and try him in absentia.
0: Now, Vice Chairman of Parliament's Accounts Committee, Davidson Sapoku, is questioning the effectiveness of Ghana's fight against corruption, noting that referrals and recommendations from the committee over the past 6 years have not led to any prosecutions. Speaking at an anti-corruption summit in Accra, he highlighted a gap between parliamentary oversight and enforcement. There's more on this report by Michelle Latte.
8: Concerns are growing over whether Ghana's anti-corruption institutions are doing enough to enforce accountability year after year. Public audits and investigations continue to expose financial infractions across state institutions. Vice Chairman of Parliament's Public Accounts Committee, Davis Ansah Opoku, says the real test of the fight against the canker lies in what happens after those findings are made.
11: I've been on this committee for about 6 years. We've made a lot of recommendations to the Attorney General's department. None has been prosecuted, and we have an office of the OSP that is ready and is always inviting work to be done. Hunam Pejo, the OSP wants to work. And I think that it's about time we rechannel all these reports. And that can easily come from the Attorney General.
8: Citing Auditor General's report submitted to Parliament, Mr. Opoku said only 12.7 billion have been recovered out of 39 billion in disallowed expenditure and recoverable amounts identified between 2020 and 2023. He warns that the weak enforcement risks creating the impression that the misuse of public funds carries few consequences.
11: Where there are no consequences, the abuse of public funds stops being a crime in people's minds and becomes a joke we all laugh with. Our duty, therefore, is a duty of everyone in this room and a duty for everyone in this room to make sure that it never is.
0: The National Council of Parent Teacher Associations is demanding the immediate implementation of the Ghana Education Services sexual harassment policy following the alleged sex scandal involving a teacher and a student at Borley Senior High School. The GES interdicted the teacher and the matter referred to the police. Listen to Daniel Feni, Head of Public Affairs at the Ghana Education Service.
12: It has been reported, and of course, even beyond the police, as Ghana Education Service, we are undertaking this exercise, of course, within our rules and regulations. And of course, the security agencies, we work very closely with them in matters of such nature.
0: But the Parent Teacher Association wants the sexual harassment policy effected, calling for the teacher to be prosecuted, dismissed, and stripped of his teaching license. General Secretary of the Council, Gapson Kofi Raphael, explains.
13: The youngest tradition of which we commend the Ghana Education Service, we are calling on the Ghana Education Service and the Ghana Education Service Council to make sure that they complete the disciplinary procedures, and where guilt is established, we recommend his dismissal and referral to the National Teaching Council to withdraw the license of the teacher. We are also calling for the immediate implementation of the GES sexual harassment guidelines.
0: The Ghana Cocoa Board admits owing license buying companies nearly 6 billion Ghana cedis and promises payment by a month's end. Cocoa Board has already paid off 4 billion out of an initially 10 billion cedis owed. But for thousands of cocoa farmers already are crushing by debt, rising costs and dwindling incomes, that assurance may have come too late. Listen to the lead member of the Ghana Cocoa Farmers Association, Nana Edu II.
14: Farmers are old. Please, farmers have some farmers have not been paid since December last year. Meanwhile, cocoa board are paying regular.
15: Some farmers are still not paid.
14: Yes, they've not been paid since December. Because we should focus on cocoa as a business. I'm not interested in politics at all. I'm a business person. Cocoa is a business, and if we treat it as a business, it will treat us well.
0: Meanwhile, license buying companies themselves are under immense financial pressure to recover every peso owed in a desperate effort to stay afloat and keep the cocoa value chain from collapsing. Listen to President of the LBC, Samuel Adimadu.
16: If Cocoa Board is owing farmers or LBCs this amount of money, it means the money is coming from the bank. If LBCs continues to pay interest, some of our members in a month pays over 50 million Ghana a month. Now, it's unfortunate that this thing has impacted on cocoa farmers. It shouldn't happen again. Yes, we have been advising our regulator and all those we need to advise that come 2026-27, this situation should not happen again.
0: We can hear from the head of public relations division for the cocoa buying company, Sam Jerome, indicating that the debt will be paid by a month ending.
15: For us as now, we have almost about 6 billion. So that should tell you that we've paid over 4 billion. And I'm telling you on an authority that before the end of this month, if all farmers or all LBCs who are owed are not paid, I'm sure it will be left with an insignificant amount to be owed to be.
0: And that's how we end this morning's bulletin here on Joe 99.7 FM. And next is business on the Super Morning Show.
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7: 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And the 6 a.m. news brought to us by Absa Bank Ghana Limited. 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Total Energies Total, we go the extra mile for you, which means we can now bring you the Joy Business Report brought to us by Omni Basic Bank, not just another bank. Akwafu.
8: Come on, Busters, Ghana.
7: Oh, yeah, you know, remember that song?
8: Come on,
7: Busters, yeah. You know, but this morning I decided to drop the Big Dream by Wuta.
8: Yeah.
7: You know, because when we're going for the...
8: That one was also a hit, I remember.
7: In 2006, we were using that big dream, all I can see, you know. So let me just drop this one.
8: Well, hopefully we'll see our World Cup dream once again beginning tonight, right? Well, Nana Kolebu, he's listening. He sent a picture. He says the score is not important, a win is all I want.
7: Well, we all want to win.
8: In his nice jersey.
7: Yes.
8: Looking fly this morning.
7: Yes, I asked that you both should share your pictures. Let's have fun.
8: The messages are coming through. Yeah,
7: they are. I know people would disagree with
8: me. That's another nice one. Who is it from?
7: Prosper Domingo. Says, good morning, Winston. Pate or no pate, we shall beat Panama today. In fact, I agree with you when you say it's a blessing in disguise, because it's time for Caleb Urinchi, who's a holding midfielder, to stand in the gap as a perfect replacement to show the world what he can offer.
8: Yeah, and it's good we don't build a team around one person, right?
7: No, the truth also is that Pate is a great player.
8: Uh-huh.
7: At 33 years, Charlie, his achievements, solid.
8: Yeah.
7: But you ask yourself, and I don't know the Panama team, so I don't even know their average age. But I think that, look, whatever happens, nature has its own ways of doing things. And because I believe that nature favors Ghana all the time, I believe this is a blessing for us.
8: Well, it's a blessing. Ben agrees with you. He's listening from Accra. He says, I agree with you. What if Pate gets injured? Yes. Mobile, he has historically played better for club than country. So.
7: Well, you play better for country in this World Cup.
8: Okay.
7: He'll play better for country in this. In fact, our best player, Kudus Mohammed, is injured. He's not at the World Cup.
8: Mm-hmm.
7: I believe that Caleb Urinchi, this is his time.
8: To shine.
7: To shine. He will shine.
8: Yeah.
7: He will shine.
8: Fingers crossed.
7: Oh, Jordan would also do perform some magic today.
8: Want to hazard the outcome?
7: No, I guess. No, I don't do that. but I have a feeling that the Black Stars would win.
8: One goal project?
7: A win is a win. I'm not into all the one goal project. Must a win and win. But you know, because you probably would need a best third place team, sometimes, you know, if you win convincingly, it's also better. So this morning, I want you to tell me what your expectations are concerning the Black Stars match. But Darryl, I've been talking about how 13 students at our universities have died since 2024. And we'll be sharing with you the statistics here on the Super Morning Show's circumstances and all of that. But also yesterday, one story that broke was the 17-year-old SHS student who committed suicide.
8: Sad. Tell me about it.
7: Yes, it's sad. And, you know, as a parent, I put myself in, first of all, his parents' shoes. How would you feel when, you know, you're told that your child at secondary school, Form 3, preparing for exam, commit suicide?
8: Terrible news.
7: What could lead to that? What is it? I mean, what's causing that? Because examination in Ghana, and it's something we'll talk about later on, what would push a final year student at the secondary school to commit suicide? For me, it's very important, and it's about time we paid closer attention to our children. But I only know we started a conversation about sanitation yesterday. This morning I want us to continue. And we'll be telling you about how $40 million spent into a drainage system. 58% complete. The rest left to chance like we do in Ghana. Atagbo Bloshi. All of these coming up here on the Super Morning Show. This morning will also be joined by the coordinator of the national of the Feed Ghana program, the national coordinator, Bright Demoji.
8: That was an interesting conversation yesterday.
7: Yes. We'll continue, with part two, and we also will be bringing you, Corruption Watch, and on corruption, I'll be telling how some institutions are actually charging more for the RTI request. But as always, when it comes to your sanitation report, use the hashtag Your Filth Report. Share them with us. And as we've done with the Gasouth municipality, we'll go around and get answers. You can join us on X, use the hashtag JoySMS, also use the hashtag Your Filth Report. But let's get interactive on WhatsApp 055-1111-997. Who gets the trumpet?
8: Ah,
7: the Black Stars,
8: of course. Okay. Black Stars.
7: Okay, so
8: we could do
7: to the Black Stars, we say
8: Trump.

0: Hi, good morning. Welcome to the Joy Business Report. Coming up this morning, consumers raise concerns over delays by some oil marketing firms review prices at the pumps. Also coming up, Cote d'Ivoire and Ghana move to harmonize cocoa farm gate prices, a move expected to protect farmers' income. Plus, Bank of Ghana Governor Dr. Johnson Esiama signals possible policy rate cuts following Middle East peace deal. Details coming up. My name is Daryl Kwab. Thanks for being with us, everyone. Hello to our friends listening from Koforidua on KTU Radio. Also later in the bulletin, sale of Black Stars paraphernalia expected to surge today ahead of the national team's World Cup opener against Panama tonight. First, though, Chamber of Petroleum Consumers raising serious concerns about delays by some oil firms to review prices when there should be a reduction. The deregulation policy mandates the firms to adjust their prices from the 1st and 16th of each month. However, there have been several circumstances where the reviews have delayed. Executive Secretary of the Chamber of Petroleum Consumers, Duncan Anwar, insists the regulator must crack the whip.
1: So if you look at the two, Star Oil, Goil, Ghanaians seem to have been keen on the competition that has, you know, been started between those two. And they have been quite price sensitive. And then one other interesting OMC, which is JP Petroleum, and then Allied, have also followed in these heels. I've seen Petrosol also do what it can. But as far as the two oil companies are concerned, they have been timely. As far as, you know, reducing fuel prices, there have been times that we have even seen them go down, sometimes a few hours before the start of the window or 6 a.m. right at though. The worrying trend for us has to do with some of the major foreign oil firms that operate within the country. They seem not to really be that price sensitive.
0: You heard Duncan Anwar, he's Executive Secretary of the Chamber of Petroleum Consumers Ghana. Cote d'Ivoire and Ghana have agreed to harmonize their cocoa farm gate pricing. This is seen as a major step aimed at improving farmer incomes and strengthening cooperation between the world's two largest cocoa producing countries. This commitment was contained in a joint declaration issued by President Alassane Ouattara of Cote d'Ivoire and President John Mahama at the Cote d'Ivoire-Ghana High-Level Summit on the Future of Cocoa Economy held in Abidjan on Tuesday. Here's the President.
2: As leaders of the world's primary cocoa-producing nations, our partnership transcends diplomatic convention. It is a strategic and economic imperative. In isolation, our markets are vulnerable to the volatility of global speculation and the leverage of multinational buyers. Together, we hold the collective power to determine the terms upon which the world trades in this, our most valuable commodity. In the past, we have acted as competitors rather than brothers working in the interest of our farmers. That situation must end today. Today, we must put the Ghanaian and Ivorian farmers at the center of whatever we do. Our mission today is clear. We must transform our cooperation into an airtight, synchronized trading strategy that maximizes the...
0: You heard the President John Mahama speaking in Abidjan. Now, the Bank of Ghana Governor Dr. Johnson Esiama has signaled a possible policy rate cut in the coming weeks, influenced by a new Middle East peace deal and the reopening of the Strait of Hormuz. The Bank of Ghana Governor, who disclosed this during a meeting with managing directors of banks, was, however, said this will be dependent on all members of the Monetary Policy Committee.
3: Colleagues, clearly the outlook has changed rapidly in the last 2 days. And we are monitoring events in the global economy in the coming days and weeks until the next meeting of the MPC. The decision reflects our commitment to preserving macroeconomic stability while supporting the ongoing recovery in economic activity. In our assessment, the current policy stance provides an appropriate balance between safeguarding price stability and facilitating continued growth in private sector credit and investment.
0: You had a governor of the central bank, Dr. Johnson Esiama. Now, the Bank of Ghana has agreed to set up a committee to look into concerns of microfinance institutions as well as savings and loans companies over proposed reforms. Here's more in the following report.
4: This is one of several submissions that was tabled during this meeting last Friday and has been agreed by all actors in that engagement. The committee, we understand, was at the request of the savings and loans companies, as well as the microfinance and other financial institutions. They are now awaiting the representatives from the Finance Ministry and the Bank of Ghana for them to take off when it comes to their workings. The microfinance institutions are proposing an extension of the deadline when it comes to the new capital requirements for all the players. Now they want it stretched over 3 years, ending 2028. The Bank of Ghana, we understand, has accepted this proposal for this committee to be established because they want a broad consensus to be reached on these new regulatory requirements, as well as concerns put forward by players in the sector. The Bank of Ghana earlier this year rolled out a series of actions aimed at reforming the microfinance and savings and loan sector. Key among them is the new capital requirement for the sector, as well as a new regulatory structure to supervise players in this area.
0: Turning to other news, Chief Executive of Development Bank Ghana, Professor Randolph Nsambala, has revealed that the next 5 years of the bank's operations will strategically support job creation sectors of the economy. He adds that the bank will increase funds to women-led businesses and the agriculture sector. Professor Nsambala made the announcement at the media launch of the bank's fifth anniversary in Accra.
5: So in the last 5 years, we have been able to create and sustain over 100,000 jobs. We have invested over 1.5 billion cedis in women-led businesses. We have disbursed a total of 2.5 billion cedis across the value chains of agri, manufacturing, ICT, and areas that we call the high-value services, which includes hospitality and tourism, which includes transportation, education, and health. So for us, and then we have been able to do all of this at a zero NPL. We have contributed remarkably to improving credits to the agriculture sector, and then we have also been able to establish the concept that long-term financing to businesses can actually be transformational.
0: You're listening to the Joy Business Report. Now, sale of Black Stars paraphernalia is expected to surge today ahead of the national team's opening game against Panama at the World Cup. Now, the fuller report highlights what we have picked up from the markets.
6: Our market engagement even before today showed sales have been fairly good. For instance, one major shopping outlet that Joy Business visited in the metropolis revealed that they have even put in a request for more Black Stars replica jersey after selling hundreds of that early on. The situation has not been different for some of these roadside shops that has even been set up that are also making some good sales. Our checks also showed it was not just about Black Stars paraphernalia, but anything that bears the colors of the country's national flag, that is the red, gold, and green. The development has also seen some corporate institutions move to brand these Black Stars jersey and distributing them through promotions. Hotels, pubs, and restaurants have also not been left out, as some of them have set up viewing centers hoping to cash in on tonight's game. Well, for a lot of market watchers, great sales for businesses in the country will be dependent on the performance of Black Stars in tonight's game.
0: Now, the national coordinator of the Feed Ghana program, Bright Demoji, says government is expanding irrigation infrastructure across the country through solar-powered borehole projects aimed at boosting vegetable and rice production. Speaking on the Super Morning Show as part of the Joy Business Agribusiness Month, Mr. Demoji said nearly 250 boreholes have been constructed under the program.
7: We are doing something we call the solar panel borehole irrigation project, and we have it in specific locations across the country. Really, if you look at our level of irrigation infrastructure, if we want to develop it and expand it within the shortest possible time, we will not be able to reach the level. So quickly, we developed a program called Irrigation for Wealth Creation because of the vegetable development program. We've done almost about 250 boreholes. Each borehole can be able to do about 1 hectare.
8: So you've enabled irrigation on 250 hectares.
7: We have renovated the Dawenya irrigation project for our rice production, rice seed production, because seed is a problem for us.
0: That was National Coordinator of the Feed Ghana program, by Demoji. He will be in the studio again this morning to continue the conversation. Before we go, though, post-harvest losses continue to cost Ghana's agri sector millions of cedis each year, but one local engineering company is developing innovative machinery designed to help farmers preserve their produce, improve efficiency, and reduce waste. Again, as we mark the Agribusiness Month, the Joy Business Van features Age Engineering and its founder, Theophilus Esifo Abuaje, whose homegrown solutions are helping transform agricultural processing in Ghana.
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10: Young, hardworking, intelligent, and self-motivated. Some adjectives that describe Theophilus Esifo Abuaje.
9: So one day I came home and then I looked critically at the machine that my mom uses. And I said, this machine looks very simple. I can do it. And then she started laughing at me. I was still in school then. I looked for boxes. And then I'll go and look at the machine that is there. And then I'll replicate it with a box. So in no time, I think after 2 weeks, I had built a complete machine, but with boxes. And it would not be able to work. My mom just looked at it and she started laughing. She said, you think building machine with metal is the same as, you know, building with boxes?
10: Theophilus was undeterred.
9: I kept my faith on. I didn't give up. So that was when the whole feeling, okay, of wanting to build machine came from. When I realized that I was successful in building one fufu mill machine with boxes, and it looks exactly as the one that has been bought or purchased from outside.
0: All right, cut your full story 1 p.m. right after the Joy Business Report, 5 p.m. on Business Live on the Joy News channel. Before we go, let's take a look at the markets this morning. On the commodity market, crude oil has gone down, selling at $78 a barrel, gold going for $4,327 an ounce. Cocoa, on the other hand, selling at $4,323 a ton. On the currency market, the dollar going for 11 cedis 50 pesos. That's what major commercial banks are offering their clients. The euro going for 13 cedis 33 pesos. The British pound 15 cedis 42 pesos. The forex bureau is quoting the dollar at 12 cedis 30 pesos. More news on our website, myjoyonline.com/business. My name is Daryl Kwan. Thanks for listening. The Super Morning Show continues, and here's Winston
11: Agwafu.
0: Yes.
11: Okay. A lot of people are agreeing with me.
0: Yeah, a lot of people agree.
11: Yes, it's
0: with you.
11: It's very important that, look, I still believe that this is a blessing in disguise, and that you know, who knows, we may just perform.
0: Okay, Stephen Cote sends his picture in his black stars jersey. I think he's on his way to work.
11: Mm-hmm. Says Winston, I agree with you. Pate psychologically is not okay, so we need a replacement. Mokwaya ni mokwaba.
0: Ah,
11: well said. Someone should go for another to come.
0: I'm not too bad at all.
11: You understand? Did you watch the Senegal game, Senegal France?
0: I couldn't watch
11: last night.
0: I couldn't watch because I was somewhere. But 3-1, right?
11: That's how. Yeah, 3-1. I watched it actually.
0: I was a bit disappointed though. But
11: in the first half, Senegal did very well. They didn't take their chances. And Charlie, France. Oh no! Fantastic, Charlie. You see, that's where you realize that as a coach.
0: Mm.
11: After the tactical changes, you know, Olise was giving a free roll, and everything changed. My goodness, he was just controlling the whole game.
0: Fingers crossed for Ghana tonight.
11: Well, Ghana would do well tonight. We'll win.
0: Yeah.
11: That I'm sure we'll win. But folks, you can definitely tell us what your own expectations are of the Black Stars today. Use the hashtag JoySMS on X. Then use the send us a WhatsApp message on 055-1111.
0: In your jerseys.
11: In your jerseys, yes. Share pictures of you in your jerseys. I have mine. I should be sharing my picture too. But our inspirational song is one for the Ghana Black Stars. Yenye Ghana Black Stars. Yenye.
0: Chris Ashi.
11: Oh, yes.
0: Number one cheerleader of the Black Stars.
11: Let's go.

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1: The Bujorana Bal sits just about 200 meters from the Madina Assembly. So I'm sure the MC at least drives past it or uses it almost every day.
2: Less than 200 meters, actually. It's very close.
1: Yes, it's less than 200 meters.
2: Yeah.
1: It's deteriorated so bad that it's become a death zone or an accident zone. You know why? When you're driving or circumventing the runabout, you're dodging 2,000 potholes per second. So this vehicle on the left is dodging, this one is dodging, you are falling in it and coming out, and you would easily be scratched. And people get there and everybody is angry because that runabout is causing about 15 to 30 minutes traffic from the ARS runabout during the rush hour. It's causing the same traffic for those driving from as far as Adenta Third Gate because of the reconfiguration of the area. And that runabout just slows traffic. And I don't know whether it's going to cost us 5 million, 10 million to just fix this problem. And it says less than 200 meters from the municipal assembly. So the MC doesn't see have eyes. The municipal road director and infrastructure director doesn't he have eyes too? Don't they think it's a security risk that a main runabout that thousands of cars use every day is in the state as it is, making it unsafe for vehicles and drivers? They should do something about
2: it. Exactly. They have to do something about it. Which means we can learn how to say it, right?
1: No. Before that, let me give you your fuel tip from Comac. Avoid overloading extension boards and sockets in homes, shops, and work areas. Too many appliances on one point can overheat the system and start a fire. And safe power use is part of everyday safety. And this is a message from Comac.
2: Okay, let's learn how to say it right this morning here on the Super Morning Show, brought to us by Kingdom Books at Kingdom. Quality and affordability are their hallmarks. And Societe Generale Bank Ghana, the future is you.
3: Something must be done.
4: You say either, I say either.
2: I know, Kojo, we're still receiving messages on how to say it right.
1: Who sent this one?
2: Moses sent this one. Says, how do you pronounce the word C-U-C-U-M-B-E-R? And that's more like revision.
1: Oh, C-U-C-U-M-B-E-R.
2: Yes. Since
1: you should ask me how it's eating.
2: No, it's not how we eat it. Cucumber.
1: Enyakakumba.
2: Dabi. Cucumber.
1: Enyakukamba. So.
2: Cucumber.
1: Cucumber.
2: Yes.
1: So it's like cumber. So cucumber.
2: Good. That's how you say it right.
1: Yes.
2: Cucumber.
1: And you can use it for salads, smoothies, it's
2: everything
1: healthy,
2: you
1: everything. You can chew it raw.
2: Yeah.
1: These days, they have been putting cucumber in okra stew.
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1: I'll start with the news center this morning. There's a photo of Ernest Broja Jemfi, Deputy Minister of Defense, aka Amani, conferring with Samuel Jemfi, the CEO for the gold board
0: yeah,
1: with his deputy looking on. And the headline says, Gold Board begins 36 million Ghana cedi reclamation covering 50 out of 200 hectares of degraded Tano Nimiri forest lands. So 50 hectares is approximately 120, 125 acres. And so if you look at this figure, Gold Board is going to spend close to 300,000 Ghana cedis per acre for reclamation. That's basically the story. Broja Jemfi's $85 million Afari Hospital balance claim criminal. This is according to the minority. Ghana card is key to socio-economic transformation, Professor Samolate is speaking. And good governance key to attracting pension funds, the NPRA boss is also speaking here. Now, the government has allocated 100 million Ghana cedis to support the National Research Fund, which was launched yesterday.
0: Grace, the Daily Graphic this morning says, World Bank approves $300 million to end SHS double track system. Graphic business, Stanbic Bank breakfast meeting, vigilance critical to tackle digital fraud, panelists, and digital fraud eroding public trust in financial systems, Stanbic CEO. 80% of Ghana's children under five, poor and underserved. The back page of the Daily Graphic, Ghana faces defining tests against Panama. Comes with a photograph of our own Antoine Semenyo.
1: Ghana faces defining test. You have a show more.
0: Yes.
1: I missed a very important story on the back page of the news center. 24-hour economy targets 1.7 million jobs by 2028. This is Gabriel Opoku Asare, the Chief Export Development Officer at the 24-hour Economy Authority. I'm reading this story because we have a target of 1.7 million jobs. So in 2028, the government should be able to prove that they created those 1.7 million jobs under 24-hour economy. I'll take you to the Daily Guide now. Lean government doesn't add up for taxpayers. This is Samuel Abu Jinapo. Ofoyata secures U.S. green card. Government plots $85 million Afari government hospital payouts. This is the minority speaking. NPP holds edge for 2028 win. And there's a story about Amrahia Dairy Farms residents protect property demolition. They are basically saying that they were there one Saturday and some people brought machines. They said they were from Jubilee House. They had been sent to reclaim the land and they've demolished their homes and a church. So they are demonstrating.
0: Yes, you have every right to demonstrate. The Ghanaian point for this morning, Gold Board Armed Forces Forestry Commission launch 50-hectare Tano Nimiri reclamation project. Mahama launches Ghana National Research Fund, releases 100 million to boost innovation drive. You did nothing about Afari Hospital in 8 years. Kennedy Japan fires minority, and minority raises red flag over $85 million Afari Hospital demand. Says contractor needs only 500,000 to complete project. And U.S. residency does not stop extradition process against Ken Ofori-Atta, OSP.
1: Winston, on this Afari Hospital thing, don't we have a state entity that does valuation?
0: We do.
1: And quantities.
0: We do.
1: We should just send them to go and do it. Make it public. Let everybody know what's happening. We have the GHIE as well. We have the Ghana Institution of Surveyors. Let them partner. Let them do it. This person says we need 85. This person says we need 500. What do we actually need? Mm-hmm. Is it the political quantity surveyors or a proper quantity surveyor is telling us we need that much? We really need to get that resolved. Now, if you go to the Daily Gist, who replaces Sophia Kufu on the Council of State? There's a photo of Justice Kwesi Enim-Yeboah, Justice Gertrude Araba-Tokunu, and Justice Georgina Theodore Awu. Those photos are there, as well as Sophia Kufu's photo.
0: I'm not sure that Justice Tokunu stands any chance. I'm not even sure she would accept it. Justice Georgina Wood served under Akufo-Addo's administration,
1: yeah,
0: of course, between Georgina Wood and Eniniaboa. I think that Georgina Wood may just get it again.
1: More stories from the Daily Gist. OSP rejects Ofori-Atta's victory in U.S. courts. Gold board pumps. Gold board pumps 35 million Ghana cedis to reclaim Galamsey ravaged forest. And Paul Afoko predicts NPP comeback in 2028. And the NPP is also raising alarm over attempts to overturn the Sedna Tamaklo conviction.
0: Let's go online. 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
1: 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And you go to my Joy Online, the big story, 2026 World Cup. Ghana fails in bid to have Partey's Canada visa denial overturned. I've seen some people saying Ghana without Partey is like 2006, 2008 without a player like Essien or Stephen Appiah.
0: I'm not sure.
1: You're not sure, yeah?
0: I'm not sure. I sincerely think that, look, Partey is a fantastic player. Mm. If you have Partey in your team, Charlie, it's good.
1: Yeah.
0: But he's not going to be there.
1: Mm.
0: And Partey, I'm not sure, would play in the next World Cup, after this World Cup. What, are we going to say that we'll go and bring a 37 or 38-year-old Partey to come and play in the next World Cup? No.
1: So the transition must begin now.
0: Now.
1: Okay.
0: Caleb Yirinchi, he's the man.
1: Infantspim senior high school final year student commits suicide. That's a sad story also on my Joy Online.
0: I am concerned because, you know, the story, if you read the story, talks about how he was found in an uncompleted building. He had, exam papers like mock exam. He had phone and he was learning. I mean, they say it's suicide, so we'll take it like that. If you're the parent now, how would you be feeling? This is a child who is preparing for exam.
1: Final exam.
0: What would lead a student or make a student preparing for exam commit suicide?
1: We need to look into this. The police needs to investigate this. And in our schools, I think a lot of students need help. Okay? I don't think we are giving them enough psychological support. Right? And so the Ghana Education Service, Ministry of Education, should start looking at doing these things for students across the various levels. Junior high school, senior high school, the unis, a lot of people are stressed, they're having mental problems. Even some of us, we are always going through it.
0: No, it's how we treat exam.
1: Yeah.
0: And so exam is like everything. And most of the time, these children preparing for exam are not even counseled. Look, we have counseling, guidance and counseling departments in all our secondary schools, I'm sure.
1: Because
0: there was one in my...
1: I don't think we do have it in all our secondary schools.
0: Well, in Mali school, there was one.
1: Cool school, Papa.
0: I like the teacher's name at the time, Mr. Betudeme. I like that name. You know, he was our counselor. But even at that point in time, whenever we're writing exam, and I remember when we're writing our final papers, nobody really cares, you know, to take you through, counseling about how to go about it. Because look, students were, the pressure you go through at the time, going to write exam. I had a friend, I'm not going to mention his name, who said that, look, the pressure on him from home, he was the last born of the family. His father was a fantastic lawyer. And so his brothers were all older, were not expecting anything but 6 A's from him.
1: Yeah.
0: The pressure he was going through at that stage, after every paper, you could see the stress in him.
1: Look, my time, passing exam was a conversation held in church. So you go to church and parents are, Obaninya saying, Wenya saying, and then the elders and the deacons will call those who really passed in front of the church, and then they will be awarded. So there was always pressure. But from the home to the community to the school to the church to wherever, we need to support our talent. We need to support our children well through the education, for them to understand what they are being taught, for them to be able to practicalize it. And when they are going to face that world war of exams, we need to also psych them, for them to know that that is not the end of life.
0: Sure, let's get into other stories.
1: Anyway, extending retirement age could delay opportunities for youth by up to 7 years. This is the SNIT boss. He had a conversation with George Yaffe, and he said that longer life expectancy alone is not enough to raise retirement age.
0: I agree.
1: Yes. We will not sell them. SNIT boss ends speculation of Alabadi Beach Hotel in La Palme. And U.S. Justice Department hasn't gotten back to Ghana that it has served Ofoyata. This is the OSP speaking. World Bank approves $300 million worth of support to help Ghana end the double track system by 2027. That was a story on My Joy Online. If you go to City Newsroom this morning, Ghana Cote d'Ivoire agreed to harmonize cocoa producer prices. That's the story. One dead in crash involving stationary truck at Akweje Interchange. And Ghanaians are rooting for you, Prof. Opoku Ajiman tells Black Stars. Court strikes out receiver stay application in GN Savings case. And Volta Region, healthcare delivery affected as floods hit Mafi Sasekwe Health Center. Did I get it right?
0: Mafi Sasekwe?
1: Yes.
0: Yeah.
1: And why Thomas Partey's appeal was dismissed by a Canadian court. That's also there. Fuel would cost about 9 Ghana cedis per liter without wars. This according to the Chamber of Bulk Oil Distributors. We should pray for the wars to end so we can buy fuel at 6 cedis per liter.
0: Could you let's get into the details of the papers.
1: The details. Mm-hmm. New Center, the Gold Board, Ghana Gold Board, is investing approximately 36.35 million Ghana cedis to reclaim and restore degraded lands within the Tano Nimiri Forest Reserve in what is being described as a major state-led intervention to reverse the devastating environmental impact of illegal mining. The project, which will initially target 50 hectares of degraded land, will in compartment 161 of the reserve, forms part of a broader effort to rehabilitate an estimated 200 hectares of forest land by Galamsey activity. So if anything, if this figure is anything to go by, 35 times 270 times 2, 140. So we are going to spend about 140 million to reclaim 200 hectares. This is a good move, but can the
0: Gold Board destroy the Tano Nimiri Forest?
1: Mm-hmm. And can the Gold Board also share the details of this project for us to know how and why we are spending close to 300,000 cedis per acre on reclamation?
0: Whoever destroyed the Tano Nimiri Forest should be made to pay for it.
1: Mm-hmm.
0: Why? Mm-hmm. I mean, these are funds that could go into other things.
1: Yeah.
0: Why are we doing that? Now, let me get to the Daily Graphic. And vigilance critical to tackle digital fraud. So we are told that panelists at the Graphic Business and Big Bank Breakfast meeting have stressed that public vigilance and awareness remain the most effective tools to combat digital fraud in the country. They said while institutions continue to invest heavily in technology and security systems, fraudsters were increasingly exploiting human vulnerabilities to perpetrate crimes. Okay.
1: Hmm. I'll give you a story that is very, very important. It's something we've all been calling for, and yesterday it was launched, the National Research Fund.
0: Hmm.
1: Page 8 of the New Center, President John Dramani Mahama has allocated 100 million Ghana cedis to support the operations of the National Research Fund for 2026. The funding is expected to strengthen research financing, innovation and human capital development in support of national development priorities. He announced the allocation or at the launch of the National Research Fund in Accra on Tuesday. He directed the Ministry of Education in collaboration with the Ghana Education Trust Fund to ensure the transparent, accountable and result-oriented deployment of the resources.
0: Great. Well, there's a story here. 80% of Ghana's children under 5 poor and underserved. Says UNICEF report, noted up to 80% of children in Ghana aged up to 4 years are poor and continue to face significant deprivation due to inadequate public investment and support, despite being the most vulnerable age group, according to a UNICEF report on the situation analysis of children and adolescents in Ghana. And the analysis found that children in their earliest years experienced the highest levels of multidimensional poverty. It's time for the BBC News now. We'll come back and talk about these. 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Call your people, call your crew. Come chop, everybody come chop. Oba, you no go stop. Oba, come chop, everybody come chop.
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5: Coming up from the BBC World Service, the interview, conversations with the people shaping our world, with me, Jeremy Bowen, the BBC's international editor. For this episode, I speak to Gibran Bassil, the Lebanese politician who served as the country's foreign minister between 2014 and 2020. As the war goes on between Israel and the Iranian-backed military and political group Hezbollah in southern Lebanon, Mr. Bassil is joining growing calls for change in his country.
6: I support Lebanon. I don't support Hezbollah.
5: They're resisting.
6: I support Lebanon and its right to resist an occupation. Whenever there is no occupation, there is no aggression against Lebanon, there is no reason to have neither Hezbollah nor any kind of a resistance. Our end goal is peace, not war. Is dialogue, not a continuous fight and conflict.
5: Gibran Bassil, hear more on the interview after the news.
7: BBC News with Moira Alderson. The FBI say they foiled a plot to attack the mixed martial arts event that was held at the White House on Sunday to celebrate President Trump's 80th birthday. Five men have been charged, our North America correspondent David Willis reports.
8: Officials say more than two dozen people were part of a plot that would initially have involved hitting the north side of the White House with drones laden with explosives. Officials became aware of the plot after the mother of one of the suspects alerted the police to gun purchases on the part of her teenage son. Court documents allege those charged subscribed to anti-government conspiracy theories and were motivated in part by dissatisfaction over the handling of files related to the late sex offender Jeffrey Epstein.
7: There have been more Israeli airstrikes in southern Lebanon on Wednesday morning, despite warnings from Iran that Israel would face what it called a hard response if it didn't stop the attacks. On Tuesday, the Iranian military said Israel had violated the ceasefire 84 times in the past 2 days. From Beirut, here's Hugo Bishega.
9: So there have been more reports of Israeli airstrikes this morning in the south of the country. Yesterday, there were reports of four people who were killed as a result of Israeli airstrikes. Then there was a response by Hezbollah. So obviously what is happening here is challenging the understandings reached by the Americans and the Iranians. There was strong reaction in Israel against these truce and the idea that Lebanon should be included in any kind of deal with Iran, because Israeli officials have been saying that the war against Hezbollah was separate to the war happening in Iran and that it should continue.
7: A retired British couple whose yacht had warning shots fired in its direction by a Russian warship in the Channel have disputed Moscow's claim that they made a dangerous approach. The couple, Jane and Alan Kelvey, said they were not on a collision course with the frigate. Here's our security correspondent, Frank Gardner.
10: There's two ways of looking at this. One is this was a deliberate retaliation by the Russians after what happened on Sunday, the seizing of that tanker, the Smirtos, and it's been described by a former naval commodore as Russia baring its teeth. The other explanation is that this was an event at sea. It was an attempt to prevent an accident, and it's been rather overblown.
7: The Supreme Court in Brazil has sentenced Eduardo Bolsonaro, the US-based son of the former President Jair Bolsonaro, to 4 years in prison for trying to interfere in his father's trial for attempting a coup. Mr. Bolsonaro Sr. was sentenced to 27 years in jail last year for plotting a coup after he lost office in the 2022 presidential election. Eduardo was then accused of trying to recruit the US to intervene in the trial on behalf of his father. BBC News. World leaders at the G7 summit in France are expected later to discuss the security risks posed by AI and social media. The heads of leading AI companies will take part in Wednesday's talks. European G7 members have been asking for more AI-related security, something that has irked the United States, where most of the companies are based. A 68-year-old man from Rwanda will stand trial in a Dutch court later, suspected of inciting and participating in the massacre of 3,000 ethnic Tutsis during the 1994 Rwanda genocide. Prosecutors say the man, who has not been named publicly, carried out what they call a rampage of looting and destruction against Tutsis in the southern Rwanda district of Umbazi. Investigators in Japan have raided the offices of six major ice cream producers over allegations they formed a cartel to increase prices. Managers and employees at the companies are believed to have exchanged emails and held meetings to coordinate the timing and scale of price increases over several years. Here's Archana Shukla.
11: And these are some of the big names. Meiji's ice creams, Moringa's milk, six-pack choco ice bites, which Japanese really love. And reports say that there have been price rises by at least 4 to 5 times in just the last 3 years that really will anger Japanese. It's sweltering heat now. Already inflation is high. Everyday goods that are being used by consumers are seeing price hikes. Amidst that, you have news of companies actually cheating consumers.
7: The footballer Lionel Messi has scored his first World Cup hat-trick as his side Argentina beat Algeria 3-0. Earlier, Norway's star striker Erling Haaland scored 2 goals in the 4-1 victory over Iraq. And one of the favourites, France, kicked off their campaign with a 3-1 win against Senegal. The day's final match saw Austria beat debutants Jordan 3-1. BBC News.
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0: Yeah, and that's Daddy Lumba with Teresa. Okay. Today the focus is on the Black Stars. We'll see what the Black Stars will do, Charlie. But Gojo, 11 p.m. Where would you be?
1: I'll be asleep.
0: Ah, okay, I'll be watching. I'll watch. I can't sleep.
1: Make me, Charlie, whenever I watch Black Stars games, make sure you're in bits and pieces.
0: Well,
1: I sleep, I wake up, I wake up.
0: There's also the possibility that there's a reality also that it's not you saying, I can't sleep.
1: Oh, you sleep.
0: The body will sleep. So if the body sleeps, then I'll watch bits and pieces, but I really want to watch the Black Stars take on Panama.
1: But you know the funny thing, when I miss the games, I try to watch the whole game. And then just enjoy, whether we win or lose, just enjoy seeing men fighting for the flag.
0: Okay. Well, you know, we've been speaking to some of you on what your expectations are. Let's just listen to what you've been saying, and we'll get into more conversations about the Black Stars.
2: I expect a win for Ghana because this is our business, you understand. So when Black Stars scores or when they win, our business will also win.
3: I'm here getting a new jersey. We're expecting them to have a big win, nothing but win. That's what we are looking forward to have from them.
4: Everybody will expect nothing but the best.
5: Yeah.
4: We are wishing Ghana the very best, and
5: I
4: want the Black Stars to also win a cup.
5: We Ghanaians seeing our brothers on the field performing massively will be our great excitement. So we are expecting this massive winning from them.
0: Okay, so Ghanaians are expecting a massive win from the Black Stars. What are you expecting? Okay, those we spoke to, expecting a massive win from the Black Stars. I'd love to hear from you, okay? And so let's do it this way. Even before we get into Sports Center and everything, I'm activating the phone lines. I'd love to hear what your expectations are, what your predictions are of the match between the Ghana Black Stars. Hey, the Panama team, how are they called? Anyway, join us on 0302-216541 and then 0551111997. The phone lines have been activated now.

0: The blaster shall ye hit ma ya charge. So I'd love to hear from you on 0302-216-541 and then 055-111-997. The Black Stars play their first match of the 2026 World Cup today. What are your expectations? What are your predictions? Could you, how are they called?
1: The Canal Men or the Red Tide?
0: Oh, the Canal Men.
1: I found on Wikipedia.
0: Wikipedia, India. Let's get on to the phone lines now. And Chidiak has joined us from South La. Chidiak, good morning.
2: Good morning.
0: Yes, sir.
2: For the Black Star, I wish them the best. Hmm. But there's one thing we should learn as Ghanaians from this issue. You see, Canada will never bend their laws for a harmless country like Ghana. But if it is Ghana, we will bend our laws for them.
0: Hmm.
2: Thank you.
0: Thank you very much, Chidiak, for joining us. You can also do the same on 0302-216-541 and then 055-111-997. I think we have another caller on the line. Hello, good morning.
3: Yeah, hello, good morning, sir.
0: Yes, please. You know where you're calling us from?
3: Abdul Rashid Vera, calling from Tabale.
0: All right, Abdul Rashid, share your thoughts with us.
3: Today we are playing at 7 p.m. We are wishing them good, and we are expecting them to play good for our first man. We need to win it and get 3 points so that we move forward. And okay, we know the squad is good, so we play with them, and so we are expecting good game today and win.
0: Thank you very much, Abdul Rashid. Let's get to Dan Suman. Eddie Menz, good morning.
4: Hey, good morning, Bobo.
0: Adimens, what's your prediction?
4: You know, let me shoot myself. Beginning has been a diminish for this last team. But looking at the way the matches are going, the way that hunting, some of them, both of them are performing, I'm beginning to have a little bit of stuff. But I'm looking at the worst should be 2-1.
0: 2-1, eh?
4: Yes, for Ghana.
0: Okay, we'll take it. Thank you very much, Demens. He said that, he says the West will be a 2-1 victory for Ghana. Let's go to Tema, where Fred is. Fred, good morning. Hello, Fred.
5: Good morning, Mr. Abaji, sir.
0: Fred, what are your predictions?
5: Oh, 2-1.
0: 2-1 for the Black Stars, eh?
5: Yes, please. Mr. Abaji, sir, our prime minister said, excellence is the cure for racism, sexism, and let's add vicissimism. Let our people know that they can turn their disadvantage, their adversity into an advantage.
0: Okay.
5: Go Black Stars 2-1 against Panama.
0: Thank you very much. As for me, I don't even want Panama to score, but like I've indicated, I think that it's a blessing for us. The young ones should go and make a case for themselves. You can also join us on 0302-216-541 and then 055-111-997. Hello, good morning.
6: Hello, good morning.
0: Yes, please. You know where you're calling us from?
6: My name is Yare Champon. I know Yare Champon. I know you
0: from. All right, Yare, share your thoughts with us.
6: All right, okay. I read the Black Stars very well. I'm not expecting anything massive, maybe 2-1, but I won't be surprised if there is a shock. Because if you look at the way the other teams are prepared and the way they are playing, I won't back my hopes so high.
0: Oh, you don't think that the Black Stars would win today?
6: A draw or 2-1, but anything more than that would be a surprise.
0: Okay. Thank you very, very much for joining us this morning. You can also do same on 0302-216-541 and then 055-111-997, okay? What are your predictions and your expectations of the match between the Ghana Black Stars and the Canal Men of Panama? Kojo, you are saying, you know. Let's get back onto the phone lines now. Hello, good morning.
7: Good morning.
0: Yes, please. You know where you're calling us from?
7: My name is Stanley, calling from my 7th police station.
0: Okay, Stanley, go ahead.
7: Yeah. I think Ghana is winning. The first 10 minutes, we are scoring a goal. And then it's about 3-0.
0: Oh, nice. I like that. 3-0, and I'll take yours.
7: Okay.
0: Right. Thank you very much, Stanley from Mile 7 polling station. I like that also. Our last caller would be Salifu. Salifu, good morning.
8: Good morning, Wilson. How are you?
0: Ah, God is still taking care of his children. How about you?
8: Oh, the same God that is blessing us.
0: Great, Salifu. Share your thoughts with us.
8: I want to tell the black tie players that they shouldn't be worried about the absence of Papi. They should go all throughout. It's 2-0 against Panama.
0: Tune in against Panama. Thank you very much, Salifu, for joining us.

0: Okay, so we're expecting the Black Stars to win. Many of you sending messages also. Daniel Akofo Japia says, Ghana 3, Panama 1. One own goal. Who's going to score the own goal? Charlie. Somewhere. This one says, Ghana 3, Panama 0. Why should we withhold such an important information on the visa application? Can't GFA afford a travel consultant for their team? We don't want plenty falling down by the Black Stars. We should get the goals early. And I like that point. If we want to win this game, Kojo, get the goals early.
1: Like first 3 minutes.
0: Oh, 5 minutes, 10 minutes, 15 minutes, Charlie, bang in the first goal.
1: And then if take our time to show them the Ghana football.
0: This is the Ghana football is gone. If you waste time, and you are doing kecha kecha danko dada on the park, once we saw what happened to Senegal. this one says, Ghana Black Stars don't stand a chance. Oh, don't do that. Don't do that.
1: You know the Senegal game, I heard goal, and then I switched on the TV and realized Senegal has scored one goal. So I was hopeful that...
0: Mbappe did his thing. Mbappe actually, the guy is only 26 years or so. He scored 58 goals for France.
1: Mm.
0: Constant Awudi says, Ghana 1, Panama 2. Don't do that. Don't do that. Okay, well, but still to come this morning here on the Super Morning Show, we bring you a continuation of a conversation we started yesterday with the National Coordinator of Feed Ghana, Bright Demoji, here on the Super Morning Show. Be telling us what they are doing to ensure a boost in local production and a reduction in food imports. But also this morning on Corruption, we're telling you how some state institutions are charging more than the prescribed fees for RTI requests. All of these coming up here on the Super Morning Show on Joy 99.7 FM. As always, you know we do the show with you, so get on to X, use the hashtag JoySMS, and then on WhatsApp 055-1111-997. But let me tell you about Bank of Africa, because look, they've reactivated their dormant account, and they've actually invited you to reactivate your dormant account. 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

0: Enterprise steal phone. Let's see whose birthday it is today. And today is the birthday of the former president of the Ghana Journalists Association, Gifty Afeni Dadze. So happy, happy birthday to you, Madam Gifty Afeni Dadze. We pray for God's blessings for you. This one says, happy 82nd birthday, dearest Mama Sylvia. Today we celebrate you, our endless source of wisdom, laughter, and love. You filled our lives with joy, care, and unforgettable memories, and we couldn't be more grateful to call you ours. May this new chapter bring you good health, laughter, sweet surprises, and countless beautiful moments. You are truly a blessing, and we're lucky to be your big babies. From Wilfred Nene Adiko, James Tete Adiko, and Leslie Nite Adiko. Odate says I shouldn't say something. But this one says, okay, happy birthday to the GM Treasury here of the Multimedia Group, Daniel Boyfio. So this message says, my siblings and I would like to wish our father, Daniel Boyfio, a happy, happy birthday. He's such an incredible provider, protector, and friend. We'll choose him 1,000 times over to be our father in every lifetime. May God continue to bless and keep him. We love you, Daddy, from your children, Mana, Matthew, Ni, and Golda Melissa. Okay, so this one says, please, it's what? Okay, I think. Kasi Ramadan Imoro's birthday. So happy birthday to you. You're 9 years today. God bless you from Daddy Farouk and Mama Sharon. Okay. This one says, happy birthday to Michael Kwabna Amegavi, formerly head DWH at Tigo, now an IT engineer and telecom consultant. You celebrated your birthday yesterday, so it's from George Raffi to you. It's a belated one. Which means we can get into the sports center now, Kojo.
1: Yep.
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1: here for good.
0: And DSTV, the biggest football tournament, is here. And DSTV is giving you front row seats to all the action live. It's the FIFA World Cup 2026. 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
1: Thank you very much, Kojo. Good morning and welcome aboard to the Joy Sports Center with me, Victor Achitamaklu. Coming up,
3: Gonzalez. Back to Messi. Messi! His first World Cup hat-trick! One of one. Never to be replicated.
1: the inimitable, irrepressible Lionel Messi, scoring his first World Cup hat-trick, taking him level with Miroslav Klose as the joint top scorers in the tournament history. Earlier, Messi's former teammate Kylian Mbappe also made history with a brace.
4: Well, the 50th goal of World Cup 2026 is surely the shiniest goal.
1: Kylian killed his way into becoming France's all-time top scorer in history after captaining his side to a massive win over Senegal. We'll tell you more about that later. But first, Ghana's bid to make Thomas Partey available for tonight's World Cup opener against Panama has failed. A Canadian court on Tuesday dismissed an appeal against a decision barring his entry into the country over rape and sexual assault allegations he's facing in the UK. Canadian authorities last week denied a visa to the 33-year-old, prompting his lawyers to file a last-minute appeal at the federal court in Ottawa. In rejecting the application, Judge Roger Lefrenier said Partey was seeking an extraordinary mandatory interlocutory relief that would have required Canada to overturn a lawfully rendered inadmissibility finding and facilitate his entry for a specific event. Speaking ahead of the match, Ghana coach Carlos Kerr said the team has plans in place to cope without Partey.
5: We have our plan settled. We are in this moment counting with all the 26 players that we have in the squad. Tomorrow we'll make a decision who will be the starting lineup. No particular comments about that. I think it's not necessary to make comments. The story is open. The freedom of speech is open. So to add more comments about issues that are nonsense is not part of my business. My business it is to play with the cards that I have in front of me. We are waiting for a decision. When the decision comes, we are ready. We are ready to make the final approach to the game.
1: So how does he replace Thomas Partey? Well, former Ghana international Lyle Kingston believes the solution is within the team.
5: Temporada is a must win. La segunda is a must win. I never remember in my life to play one game that was not a must win. Why? Because
6: we have someone that they've not been using him well. They're playing him out of position with him for 3 years. Mm-hmm. I promoted him from U15s to the U18s when I was working with Right to Dream.
7: Calabrini.
6: Yes. And for me, he's an holding midfielder.
7: That's right.
6: And when you watch him play with FC Nordsjælland, he's played in the middle. And he's grown up to be box to box, getting closer to the opponent box. But he's a typical midfielder. He works hard and he's very good on the ball.
7: That's right.
6: Also, because he's well brought up. For me, his best position is in the midfield. And I think he's going to replace Thomas Partey over there very easy.
1: Well, first you heard from Carlos Correa talking about how this game is a must win. And later, Lyle Kingston, former Ghana international current coach of the Ugandan youth national teams, explaining the skill sets of Caleb Urenchi that make him the prime candidate to replace Thomas Partey. That game kicks off at 11 p.m. tonight. There will be live commentary on Joy 99.7 FM and on Hits 103.9 FM. Yesterday, Vice President Jenano Opoku-Agyeman was at the team's hotel to wish them well ahead of tonight's game.
8: Regardless where Ghanaians are, whether they're in the diaspora, they're in the markets at home, they're on the farms, Ghana is behind you. And Ghana has high expectations of you. We know you'll do the best you can. And that is our wish. It is our prayer. There are also times when you may lose yourself in the interest of the group. That is very important. And as I said in the end, it's about the group success. It's about the success of Ghana. When Ghana shines, we don't really want to know individually who brought us there, but we know those who brought us there. We are counting on you. You will succeed. We know that. We know that all 30 plus million people in Ghana and beyond believe same, that you will succeed. May God bless you.
1: 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And then at 11 p.m. we'll bring you the match live on Joy Prime on radio. I'll bring you live commentary on Joy FM and on Hits FM. Remember, Ghana's Group L opponents England will also face Croatia at 8 p.m. Before that, Portugal take on DR Congo at 5 p.m. this evening. Moving on, France kicked off Group I with a clinical 3-1 victory over a resilient Senegal side. The headline story belonged to Kylian Mbappe, who netted a double. With those two goals, he's now made history. He's become France's all-time top scorer with 58 goals, overtaking Olivier Giroud, and the country's all-time top scorer at the FIFA World Cup with 16 goals. Now, if you didn't watch that France game on Joy Prime last night, here are excerpts of the post-game analysis by Christopher Nimley and first, Lai Kingston.
7: Watch the center back. Remember, in the first half, I spoke about defending the half space.
9: Yeah.
7: The most difficult space to defend around your box is the half space. Very difficult. This pass, this space. And Senegal did not defend that well. Look at where the ball is. And look at their three center backs. Look at where they are.
10: Okay, coach, if I may just come in here. At this stage, if you look at what they had here, this is 1, 2, 3, 4, 5. I think these other three are all passive. They cannot do anything to impact the game. In terms of numbers, I think the Senegalese look a bit sound. So all they needed to do at this place was to do a bit more communication. There was no danger here. I think they had it under control. But at this stage, if you don't communicate, there'll be problems. The ball is going here. This is the space that is being attacked.
9: That's the pass.
10: Mbappe is virtually locating the blind side of the first center back.
9: Yep.
10: He cannot see Mbappe. But Koulibaly was so poor because he could see Mbappe and he could see the ball. So Koulibaly is better positioned. All he needed to do was to match, track the movement of Mbappe. If he had done that, Mbappe doesn't score.
1: Christopher Nimley and Coach Lai Kingston, both coaches, I might add, on Joy Prime last night. They will be on the broadcast tonight from 9 p.m. They will be joined by former Black Stars coach CK Akono for that one. So do all to join us. Elsewhere, Norway made a statement by dismantling Iraq by 4-1. All eyes were on Erling Braut Haaland for the tournament debut, and he did not disappoint, scoring a first half brace and later forcing an own goal for Norway. Overnight, defending champions Argentina kicked off their campaign with a flawless 3-0 victory over Algeria. Messi put an absolute masterclass, dismantling the Algerian defense to score a historic hat-trick in that game. The goals have elevated him to equal Miroslav Klose's all-time record of 16 tournament goals and is Argentina's all-time top scorer at the World Cup. Well, their matchday action concluded this morning as Australia pulled away late to defeat Jordan 3-1. Ali Olwan sent Jordan fans into absolute delirium by scoring a spectacular leveler, marking Jordan's first ever goal in the tournament. That's all time will permit us. Do well to join us today at 10 a.m. on Joy Prime for World Cup Daily. Before at 9 p.m., you join our stellar cast for that 2-hour preview to the Black Stars game.
0: Yes, that's true. Before you go, Black Stars, Panama, what are your expectations?
1: I think we'll win.
0: We'll win?
1: Yeah.
0: Good. That's when I agree with you.
1: Yeah. Black Stars will win.
0: I agree with you that we'll win.
1: Yeah.
0: It's a must win, and I'm sure that we'll win this game.
1: Yeah.
0: Yesterday, I was listening to the commentary a bit about Senegal when you said they're missing chances. And, well, in the second half, we saw what France did.
1: Exactly.
0: And just as I thought that Mbappe was going to be, equaling Klose's record, Messi, Charlie.
1: But they should have sent him off.
0: Yeah.
1: The referees, then, they do in officiating the game. They should have
0: I didn't watch that game.
1: Stamp on the back of the opponent's leg. Messi's the only one who get away with it. Stop refereeing the game with reputation. If it's a red card, because if an Algerian player had attempted that on Messi,
0: so you're saying that Messi shouldn't have been in the game.
1: No, I'm saying that he should have been sent off. Yes, he should have been,
0: which would have meant missing two more matches.
1: Charlie,
0: they actually found a team for Maradona just to be in the 1994 World Cup. It's not easy like that too. Well, look, we're told that there's going to be rainfall within the coastal areas, and it's important we bring you information on that. So
1: the heavens are opening in anticipation of the glory that is about to come to
0: you. Yeah, that's how you see it, but others may not see it
1: that way.
0: That
1: is the message from the Lord.
0: Okay, so this is why I am doing this, so that you know
11: that the heavens are opening for arrows to be flooded for the Black Stars to win.
0: That you prepare before you step out. So hold on, because we've been joined by Frederick Kujo, who is a meteorologist Central Analysis and Forecast Office at GMET. He's joined us. Frederick, good morning and thank you very much for joining us.
9: Hello, good morning.
0: So help us understand, you know, the weather forecast for today. I'm told there's going to be rains along the coastal belt areas.
9: A very good morning to all your listeners. So currently we have a moderate rainstorm sighted over the coast of Benin, stretching into Togo, that is Lomé. We anticipate that this rainstorm is likely to affect the eastern parts of our country. So from Jorge, Deno, Keta, all the way through to Wada, some areas also in Tema, Accra, Teshi, through to Kokorobite, Dansoma, some areas within Kasua are likely going to experience some rains this morning into the afternoon. But the intensity of the rains are going to be quite low, so we are expecting more slight to moderate rains with occasional sundry activities.
0: Okay, so if I get you clearly, that this moderate storm from Benin into Togo Lomé will be hitting parts of the Volta region around Jorge, Keta areas into Ada. Then you're looking at Teshi, you're looking at Dansoman, you're looking at Kasua, right?
9: Exactly.
0: But you say this will be very light to moderate rain.
9: Exactly.
0: You know, your terms, light to moderate, that's something we may not understand. When you say light to moderate, how do we prepare for that?
9: So we are looking at just looking at the intensity. We are likely to get just some localized flash floods. This is not the rain that is going to bring a lot of flooding, as we've seen in the past weeks. So in terms of light to moderate, we are expecting to get rainfall amounts of about 10 to 15 millimeters, which is quite low to induce any severe flash flooding in the capital.
0: All right, Frederick Kujo, thank you very, very much for joining us this morning. We're very grateful, which means that it will be along the coast. It wouldn't come into the, you know, land areas.
9: Yes, yeah, so some few areas within the inland are likely going to be affected. So areas within Achimota through to Madina, Legon, East Legon are likely to also be affected.
0: Hey, and it's bigger than expected. Anyway, thank you very, very much, Frederick, for joining us.
9: Sure, thank you for having me.
0: Kujo, so there you have it. We're told that we should expect some rainfall. Areas like, you know, Teshi, Kasua, Dansoman, Achimota, Legon, Medina, East Legon, Ada, then in the Volta region areas of Keta, Jorge. Okay.
11: I'm happy he said it's moderate, because even though the rains bring us blessings, when it rains heavily, it also brings us a lot of problems, right? For example, there are down areas, they're actively planting, and some people are already losing some of their crop because of the intensive rains. So if this is going to be moderate, it is good rain for crops. And he said some flash floods here and there, not anything major. But still, if you're stepping out of the house, if not stepped out yet, get the right clothing for the weather. Yeah.
0: Oh, yeah. I know it's, we are repping our jersey. You know, Hits FM did a rep your jersey on the 30th of May, but we're doing part two today. anytime the Black Stars play, we'll rep our jerseys. We're repping our jersey, which means...
11: Well, they just brought my jersey, okay. The Republic of Africa jersey.
0: Does it fit?
11: It fits.
0: It fits.
11: Yes, red, gold, green.
0: And change nice. Into it.
11: Unfortunately, I'm wearing a brown...
0: Don't worry. We're okay.
11: I'm going to have the brown pants and the black...
0: Oh, we're okay. Because for now, you're not properly dressed. In the meantime, you're not properly dressed, okay, my brother. So I am daring you
11: to change you to a Republic of Africa jersey.
0: Yes, to change
11: I'll
0: you to that one.
11: I'll just pick it and hang it around my neck.
0: You know, I have the our white jersey. Mm. It doesn't fit.
11: Okay,
0: it doesn't fit.
11: That's why you're wearing
0: the yellow.
11: Yeah,
0: it's yellow, right?
11: Yeah, but it's gold. Ask the woman.
0: Oluwatoyin, this is yellow or what? please, Oluwa, can you come? Sandra,
11: let's ask
0: Sandra Kimi.
11: Dorinando.
0: Gold or yellow? Yellow. Please speak into the microphone. I can't hear you.
11: This is yellow. And what Wubete is wearing is what?
0: This is what?
12: It's yellow.
0: What I'm wearing is yellow.
12: Yes.
0: What Wubete is wearing is what?
12: It's also yellow.
0: There are different shades of yellow.
12: Yes, they are, but this is yellow.
0: Well, I'm not good with colors.
2: Yellow.
0: Well, I'm not good with colors. But let's go for the business minute now, brought to us by Anointed Engineering Services, the generator experts.
13: 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The Chamber of Petroleum Consumers is raising concerns over delays by some oil marketing companies in reducing fuel prices. COPEC says the deregulation policy requires price reviews on the 1st and 16th of every month, and consumers should benefit promptly when market conditions support lower prices. In agriculture, Ghana and Cote d'Ivoire have agreed to harmonize cocoa farm gate prices. The move is expected to improve farmer incomes and strengthen cooperation between the world's two largest cocoa producing nations. Meanwhile, the national coordinator of the Feed Ghana program, Brian Demoji, says government is expanding irrigation infrastructure through solar-powered boreholes to boost vegetable and rice production. Elsewhere, U.S. Federal Reserve Chair Kevin Walsh will chair his first interest rate setting meeting today. The Fed is widely expected to keep rates unchanged. And last, the Joy Business Minute, brought to you by Anointed Engineering Services Limited, the generator experts.
0: Welcome back, and thank you very much for staying with us here on the Super Morning Show on Joy 99.7 FM. And could you know, Neen Mamprobi says, good morning, Winston. Please, it's raining here in Mamprobi, but he never mentioned it will rain here. Okay, this is it. So he said, from Teshi to Dansoman to Kasua. So yeah, my understanding of Teshi to Dansoman to Kasua is that all of you on that line, on that stretch, on all those, and Mamprobi is along that stretch.
2: Yeah.
0: So I beg you, if you are around that area, please expect rainfall. I'm told it's actually raining here already.
2: I couldn't have mentioned all the neighborhoods. Mm-hmm. So he gave us names of the key ones. Mm-hmm. So if you fall in between, you are there. So he said it will rain in Ada.
0: Yes.
2: He said it will rain in Joje. Mm-hmm. And all those areas. And if you look at the radar image, the rain is moving. So
0: that means that along the coast.
2: Let's just keep safe.
0: Yeah. Along the coast. Okay. So from the Volta region straight to Kasua, please, let's be safe. And inland also, it talks about Chimota. It talks about Legon, Medina, East Legon. And I'm told it's raining here. We're not so far away from Chimota.
2: Yeah.
0: Suspected.
2: Anyway, let me tell you about Anointed Engineering Services Limited. 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
0: Now, today is the birthday of Mrs. Deborah Mantilla Blissett of the Bandy Salon. At 60 years, God has kept you, guided you, and showered you with grace. May God bless you now with continued health, strength, and peace. May God fill your days with joy and let your heart be renewed each morning. From Achia Obrimpong and Nsoma, who wish you a blessed birthday. Kudu, you've brought your jersey in.
2: Yeah.
0: Okay. You can wear it then. We want to see how it looks like.
2: From the Republic of Africa.
0: Yes, we want to see it.
2: It's really nice. They've got one for male, different designs for female.
0: Okay.
2: Yeah.
0: You have to zip it.
2: So this is.
0: I could do batting.
2: Yeah.
0: Okay. This one, when you finish, give
2: Ghana
0: me
2: Ghana to Black Stars to the
0: Canalmen.
2: Canalmen nil.
0: Okay. When you finish, give it to me. Let me go and give it to your nephew, Kwame, because this one. or give it to Nanakudu. Or Nanakufi. Which is which?
2: Tijagumi.
0: This one, dear. you're abusing the jersey. But look, let's get interactive here on the Super Morning Show. 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You can get on Facebook or on YouTube. Joy 997 FM, and you see Kojo Akotobo Ateng in his Republic of Africa jersey. You see me in mine also.
2: Yes, your yellow jersey.
0: Yellow. Lady says yellow.
2: Yes. Anyway,
0: we're waiting for Doreen not to give us the
2: Doreen
0: right
2: is
0: color.
2: The only yes. person who can give you the right color, Charlie. Anyway, the board of directors of Ecobank Ghana wishes to inform shareholders that dividends will be paid for the 2025 financial year following a strong financial performance and Ecobank Ghana PLC's commitment to delivering value to its shareholders and also maintaining a resilient financial plan. There is an annual general meeting which will happen today at the Ecobank head office Ridge in Accra. It will also be streamed live at ecobankghagm.com. Key highlights will include the approval of financial statements, dividend declaration, and other business. And Ecobank looks forward to engaging all shareholders at today's AGM. Ecobank Ghana PLC, delivering value backed by strong financial performance. Ecobank, a better way, a better Africa.
0: And this morning on Big Stories, brought to us by Telecel Connecting Energy's Carbo Coffee with you every moment. Our focus is on Corruption Watch, how some state institutions are charging above the required fees. In fact, the EC and the Ghana Meteorological Agency have been fingered in this report, and we're bringing you details of that. 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
0: 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When we return, we bring you Corruption Watch, and our focus is on how state agencies are charging above RTI fees. We'll be right back.
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6: 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Uncle to nephew, nephew to uncle, sister to brother on Monday, brother back to sister on Friday. 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And there's one bank built for it

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2: With a right to information law demands ongoing discussion. It's fundamental to transparent governance and anti-corruption. You're probably asking why? Because some public institutions demand fees that violate the limits set by Parliament in the Fees and Charges Miscellaneous Provisions Act 2022, Act 1080. In Act 1080, the cost of a photocopy or printout on one page or part of an A4 size paper should not exceed 38 pesos if the request for information was made under the Right to Information Act 2019, Act 989. However, the Electoral Commission, EC, the Office of the Registrar of Companies, ORC, and the Ghana Meteorological Agency charge fees contrary to those approved for RTI requests, drawing powers from other laws. For example, the EC is charging a total of 9,250 Ghana cedis for access to audited accounts of political parties, justifying the charges under the Political Parties Act 2000, Act 574, even though Act 574 does not prescribe how much should be paid for the audited accounts of political parties. For its part, the GMET recently asked some RTI applicants to pay in excess of 10,000 Ghana cedis, 10,400 Ghana cedis for rainfall and weather data. These demands create a conflict of laws. We will examine the effect of this conflict on a fundamental right under the 1992 Constitution of Ghana and the broader implications for transparency and accountability in a fight against corruption. Stay tuned because, you know, Corruption Watch, sponsored by the European Union in collaboration with our partners, the Ghana Center for Democratic Development, CDD Ghana, Transparency International Ghana, formerly Ghana Integrity Initiative, the Ghana Anti-Corruption Coalition, the Africa Center for International Law and Accountability, ASILA, and media platforms, Joy FM and ADUM.

and his anti-corruption school moment today, as hinted in the opening remarks, we have a problem to resolve. It's a problem of different fee regimes colliding, and the big question is, can a public institution rely on its own fee-setting law or administrative schedule to impose charges that effectively restrict a citizen's right to information under the RTI Act? Hopefully, my guest will help us understand the question by the end of the conversation. And this morning, we've been joined by Zakaria Tanko Musa, who is a lecturer and a lawyer.

0: And we've been joined by Zakaria Tanko Musa, who is lecturer and lawyer in studio. Good morning, and thank you very much for joining us.
1: Good morning, my brother. Good to see you.
0: Yeah, good to see you. I believe you're doing very well this morning.
1: Fantastic. I envy you that you are in a Ghana jersey and I'm not in mine.
0: Don't worry. I know you have one.
1: I have one, yeah.
0: So after everything, then...
1: I'll wait.
0: Let's celebrate our victory in advance. But before we get into the discussion, let me provide you with some background. So in a letter dated 21st May 2026, Corruption Watch journalist Frederick Isiama wrote to the Electoral Commission to request copies of audited accounts and financial statements submitted by registered political parties to the Commission. The request was made pursuant to the RTI Act. In a letter dated 3rd June 2026, the Commission responded to Frederick Isiama asking him to make a payment of 9,250 Ghana cedis to the Commission's account at the Bank of Ghana before receiving the requested information. It is recalled that in 2008, the EC was ordered by a human rights court in Accra to make public all assets and audited statements of accounts of political parties in the country. And this followed a suit filed by a private citizen, Lolan Ekosegu Moses, and pressure group Citizens Ghana Movement, who prayed the court to compel the commission to enforce the provisions of the law that mandates all political parties to submit their annual financial statements to the commission. Previously, Corruption Watch journalists had been asked to pay the applicable fees for searches by the ORC, even though they had made their request pursuant to the RTI Act. And now, we know that the Ghana Meteorological Agency recently asked some RTI applicants to pay in excess of 10,000 Ghana cedis for rainfall and weather data. Benjamin Tinkran, who is a freelance journalist and editor of the media startup The Treasure, will be joining us shortly to provide some information on the demand by GMET, okay? He'll be helping us understand, for instance, when he made that request to GMET and what it was about and the justification that GMET provided when he was asked to pay 10,400 Ghana cedis. But first, let's get into the conversation with Zakaria Tanko Musa, who's joined us in studio. So, first of all, you are a lawyer. You're a journalist. You're an anti-corruption campaigner. The demands made by the EC, ORC, and GMET, are they lawful?
1: Thank you, Hussein. For me, it's almost like a tragedy for me when I hear these things because of the enormous effort that had gone into, if you like, building the capacity of institutions to appreciate the whole philosophy or principle behind the concept of access to information, which is a fundamental right guaranteed by the highest law of the country, which is the Constitution of Ghana. And this whole idea that people or institutions think that they have the right to be custodians of information, information that is almost a national resource, it belongs to everybody else. The only reason why you have access to that information is because you are rendering, if you like, a public service for us.
0: Okay.
1: And that information which is with you to keep in trust for us. So we have the right to demand that information anytime we so wish.
0: But you have to pay. Information must be printed out for you.
1: But, so. Yes, but you see, the concept of the access to information is to make information readily available. Mm-hmm. In other jurisdictions, they are even moving away from
0: 38 pesos per info sheet.
1: It's almost nothing. But the difficulty that they are having is that, you see, it's either ignorance, which would be a tragedy, or they don't care, because the RTI Act overrides any other existing law.
0: Okay,
1: it is supreme.
0: I'll get back to you on that, on the RTI law overriding any existing law, because we've been joined by Benjamin Tinkran, who is a freelance journalist and editor of the media startup The Treasure, because he requested information from the GMET.
1: Mm-hmm.
0: Benjamin, good morning, and thank you very much for joining us.
2: Good morning, good morning to Lawyer Tanko.
0: Great. So first, when did you make your request to GMET, and what was it about?
2: Right. So just a brief background. Treasure is a media startup that focuses on reporting on natural resources, environmental issues, and climate change. So in March, we submitted an RTI to GMET requesting for some data on rainfall and weather patterns. After fighting with us, the law requires, we had no help from GMET. We decided to give them some ample time because of the weight of the information that we first found. But after a month, they had not responded at all. So we further went on to submit an internal appeal. And GMET got back, that was in April, saying that our initial request was being overdone and we'll have to pay some amount for the information, which for us as a media setup was really understandable until we saw the amount. So they were requesting for 10,400 Ghana cedis for a 7-page document and one Excel spreadsheet.
0: 7-page document?
2: Yes.
0: Oh. That's just like...
2: And one Excel spreadsheet.
0: Less than 10 cedis for the 7-page document. So help me understand, what justification did they give for the 10,400 cedis?
2: Well, so it appeared they were charging us based on the parameters. Because it was rainfall data, they were, you know, charging us per the parameter of the data we requested. And they mentioned that, you know, in their initial response, they cited the fees and charges regulations passed by Parliament, that they were unable to tell us if there's any different law backing that particular, you know, amount that it gave us.
0: So did you pay or you gave up on getting the information?
2: I mean, listen, this is an absurd amount, as I mentioned, for a startup media. At the moment, we, you know, are still consulting, although it's been quite some time now, to know the way forward, because it's an interesting, you know, decision from GMX.
0: All right, Benjamin Tinkrein, thank you very much for joining us this morning. Let me get in studio with you, Zakaria Musa Tanko, because you're talking about the RTI overriding all other laws. So the fee is 38 pesos per A4 per sheet. That's A4 sheet. So help us understand, in his case, 10,400. So if I do the calculation of 10,400... divided by 0.38, that's like what it's supposed to be, a 27,368 page document.
1: Meanwhile, section 75 of the act, which talks about the fees and charges, is quite clear that the fees and charges are not required to be paid on certain grounds. For the reproduction of personal information, you know, for the reproduction of information which is in the public interest, or information that should have been provided under this act anyway. That information that they have, that they were requesting for, technically they are supposed to put that information out there on their website. The information that he's asking for, is that information not in the public interest for people to know about some of these things? So that's why I'm worried, because if it is ignorance, it is even more dangerous. With all the resources that have been pumped into building the capacity of institutions to appreciate the role the right to access information plays in a democratic society, if they are still ignorant about that, then it's worrying. And if it's just pure recklessness, then it shouldn't be allowed to persist, because the information that the person is asking for, you are supposed to even put it out there. You haven't put it out there. They are requesting for the information and you are asking them this money. And what they usually argue is that, oh, our mother law, which is the law actually establishing that organization or institution, says that we should charge you ABCD, which is almost always above what the fees and charges actually allows them to charge. So they argue that. But the RTI has made it clear that the RTI Act, when it comes to access to information, anything that has to do with access to information overrides any other law. That's very simple. And even generally, if you take the principle of conflict of laws, any law that deals with specificity, it's specific to an issue, would override the ones that are general.
0: Okay.
1: And the one that has to do with access to information is the RTI law. So it overrides all any other law.
0: Now, could it also be that these institutions are just trying to recover costs?
1: Yeah, but the RTI law says that when people request for information, it because you are a public institution, you are provided with resources to do what you are doing anyway. And you know because of the role the right to information plays in, you know, corruption, exposing corruption and making sure that we are holding people accountable, the idea is not to make access difficult, it's to make it easy for people to access information. So if you are going to be asking money and that is going to deter people from actually going for the information, then the whole purpose of pushing for the RTI this thing is defeated. So it's not about you charging. That's why they said you can charge for the reproduction. It's not for your time. Sometimes they think that, well, a lot of efforts, human resources would be put into generating it. No, but that's not what the law says.
0: Let me get your thoughts on this, because it appears to me that this constitutional right to information is becoming conditional on one's ability to pay.
1: Which shouldn't be the case. It is absolutely unacceptable. The fundamental right that has been guaranteed in the Constitution is a right that overrides anything. In any case, the Constitution is supreme to the very laws that they want to use, which is a subordinate law, an act of Parliament.
0: Okay.
1: The Constitution is supreme to that. But even when it comes to the subordinate law, the act of Parliament, and the RTI Act is almost a par with the laws that they want to use. But the RTI law is current.
0: Okay.
1: And it overrides those existing
0: ones.
1: Let's
0: look at this. Because you talk about, when it comes to conflict of laws, you look at specificity.
1: Mm-hmm.
0: Now, if the RTI Act conflicts with another law that imposes fees, which one should prevail? Bearing in mind that they also have their own laws that says, if you want information from me, this is what I do.
1: Yeah, it's because the RTI law is specific to access to information.
0: Mm-hmm.
1: Once the person comes under access to information, the RTI law would override your fees and charges that is contained in your act. Because they are all acts of Parliament. They are all acts of Parliament and they are all on the same pedestal. But because this is specific to what the person is requesting for, it would override your act that is almost general.
0: Okay, I'll get to how to cure this, but let me just get your thoughts on the suggestion that maybe Parliament should establish maximum fees for information requested under the RTI Act.
1: Well, Parliament has already done that. Remember, before Parliament came out with the fees and charges, that was where we were having the challenges where the EC and Minerals Commission were asking for some exorbitant amount because Parliament hadn't then come out and they were hiding behind that. But even then, when they were doing that, when the cases went to the Commission said you were wrong. And some of these cases had even gone to court and the court had said that you were wrong in charging those exorbitant. So Parliament had made those provisions. It's just that, you know, like you said, people are trying to generate IGF. And so for them, it's all about money. But they are not looking at the whole philosophy, the whole concept behind access to information and how that can help us cure one of the insidious problems we have in this country, which is corruption and transparency and accountability.
0: There's another school of thought that actually suggests, and you've made a point here, you've talked about the fact that when the information is in the interest of the public, and journalists, you know, researchers and CSOs would request information in the interest of public, under those circumstances, should they receive fee waivers?
1: So the law doesn't make any specific provisions for fee waivers for journalists. But like I said earlier on, it makes provisions for waiving it for people who are asking for information that is in the public interest, or if you are an indigent. Now, the information that journalists are asking for, basically, what are they going to use the information for? To inform and educate. And so it's in the public interest. But sometimes they argue that, but you have the situation where some of these media houses are also into what? Business. The issue of commerce and all those things. But that still doesn't take away the fact that if it is in the public interest, then you it can be waived. But that the law has not actually made that exemption for journalists. It made it for everybody else. Now, one of the challenges that people have argued about, if you make exemption for journalists, who is a journalist? Then you have to go into interpreting who is a journalist, and then for CSOs into who is actually engaged in a CEO work and all that. So the principle is basically that make it as much as possible very, very, very, very low, so that it doesn't serve as a deterrent to people to go into this. Because people are willingly trying to get information to help to hold institutions accountable. So if you're going to put any direct or indirect impediment in their way, they will throw their hands in despair and go away. And that is not something that we should encourage in a democratic society.
0: I like that. That's something we shouldn't encourage. But also the bit about journalists, yeah, because you ask who is a journalist and all of those challenges, the law is there. But you are a lawyer. Is it difficult to define who a journalist is? Well, I know that debate has been going on for a very long time now.
1: Well, now UNESCO is saying, let's move away from this whole idea of who is a journalist and rather ask the question, who is performing the functions of a journalist?
0: Okay.
1: And that is where you have all sort of people. You have people who are citizen journalists, you have bloggers and all those things. Are they performing the functions of a journalist? In other words, are they informing and educating? If they are informing and educating and they are performing the functions of a journalist, then how do you deny them the right that everybody has? Remember, the right to freedom of expression and freedom of speech is a right that is guaranteed to everybody else. And it is a residue of that right that journalists actually use. So it's an age-old, if you like, debate about who is a journalist. But the easiest way to look at it is who is a professional journalist. That is where we can differentiate between the professional journalist and the citizen journalist. And that's where we need to push our people to be more professional, because that's the only thing that would differentiate you from people who, when they see something on the street, they will post it irrespective of the sensitivities involved, irrespective of the national security implications.
0: Okay. Zakaria Tanku Musa is a lecturer and lawyer. I'll get back to you for your final thoughts on all of this, but look, the Ghana Association of Banks wants you to shine your eye when you receive urgent emails or messages from your bank account, because fraudsters create fake websites that look exactly like your bank's. Same logo, same color, same design. They may send you a link asking you to verify your details or risk losing access to your account. Once you enter your information, they can take control of your account. Before you click, check the link carefully. Some fake links may appear genuine at first glance, but contain slight differences such as extra letters, missing letters, or numbers replacing words. Others may use long, confusing web addresses or shortened links that hide the real website. Never click suspicious links. Instead, quickly visit your bank's official website for information or contact the bank directly using its official phone number. Shine your eyes, spot the fraud, stop the fraud. And this is brought to you by the Ghana Association of Banks. But you know, these days, some addresses are being made from all kinds of unsafe, you know, materials that are not fit for sleeping surfaces. These mattresses may be cheap, but they can be harmful to your health because they don't meet Ghana's safety standards and will end up costing you more. 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Okay, that's why we must all raise awareness to protect families across the country. 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And that's why Milo All-in-One is such a great option. It has a creamy, delicious taste kids can't have enough of. But there's more to Milo All-in-One than the rich, milky, chocolatey taste. There's so much goodness in every pack. Just take a moment to read the back of pack and see for yourself its important nutrients combined with malt that supports energy release, cocoa for that rich taste, and milk for calcium to support them as they grow. So keep choosing Milo All-in-One, not just for the special taste, but also for the nourishing goodness. Milo, energy to go further. Zakaria Tanku Musa, finally, how do we curb this problem?
1: Well, I think the way to curb this problem is for the RTI Commission to start

0: individual, you recklessly refuse or fail to provide information that you are supposed to be provided, you can be surcharged as an individual. And that's the only way we can promote access to information and make sure that it is holding our institutions accountable, promoting transparency. And that's the best way we can promote a thriving democracy.
1: Zakaria Tanko Musa is a journalist and lawyer and also a lecturer. Thank you very, very much for joining us this
0: morning. We want you to join us in the classroom to provide the practical aspect, blending practice with academia.
1: Oh, I mean, sometimes I'm invited, I go.
0: Yeah.
1: You know, I go and, have conversations with them.
0: But we need it. We need it more than ever before now.
1: Okay, I'll try. Now that you've said it, I'll try.
0: Yeah.
1: I'll try. Thank you very, very much.
0: Thank you,
1: all of us in our small way can help in the fight against corruption. And so you can interact with Corruption Watch on social media through the following channels. On Facebook is Corruption Watch Ghana. On Twitter is Corruption Watch or CW Ghana. And then on Instagram, Corruption Watch _GH. On YouTube, Corruption Watch Ghana. 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And their email address sm@cw-ghana.org. Hashtag Wanamoni, hashtag Ghana Abre. And we're grateful to our partners. Corruption Watch is brought to you by the Ghana Center for Democratic Development, CDD Ghana, Ghana Integrity Initiative, GII, and the Ghana Anti-Corruption Coalition, as well as the African Center for International Law and Accountability, ASILA, and the media platforms Joy FM and Adom FM, and sponsored by the European Union.

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It's time for us to have a conversation about agribusiness. We are still in the Agribusiness Month, the Joy Agribusiness Month, in partnership with Joy Business and the Federation of Association of Ghanaian Exporters, FAGE. FAGE is the umbrella body for a lot of the farmer associations, mango farmers association, vegetable exporters, different roots and tubers, a lot of different associations, including the arts and crafts. And this month, we are talking and agribusiness on the Super Morning Show. Yesterday, we had a conversation with the national coordinator for the Feed Ghana program, Bright Kwadwo Dimoji, the Honorable. He's joined us again this morning to continue the conversation. 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Now, the Ghana International Conference 2026 is also coming up. 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The president will be the special guest of honor, and speakers include Honorable Dr. John Abdullahi Jinapo, Minister for Energy and Green Transition, Mr. Godwin Kujo Tamaklo, CEO of the National Petroleum Authority, Dr. Patrick Ofori, CEO of the Chamber of Bulk Oil Distributors, and Dr. Riversino Pong, CEO of Chamber of Oil Marketing Companies. It's happening next month, July 16 to 17, 8 a.m. each day at the Palms Convention Center, La Palm Royal Beach Hotel. 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Now, Uncle Lebovait also has a new play coming up. It's in partnership with the National Theatre and Joy FM. And Riverman Productions is bringing you an original Lebovait play. The title is Love and Handcuffs. Love and Handcuffs. It's showing on the 26th, 27th, and 28th of June, and then on the 3rd, 4th, and 5th of July at the National Theatre. Rates are 300 Ghana cedis per show for individuals, 500 cedis per show for couples, and 225 cedis for holders of the Riverman loyalty cards. 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You can get them at the Wakana offices on the Boundary Road and in the American House and Opebia House. And also at the Riverman's usual outlets, Joy FM front desk, Shell shops at Airport, Tema Community 11, and Dansuman, and also Bachuna Total. 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I'll be talking to the National Coordinator for Feed Ghana shortly, but let me tell you about Access Green Financing Solution. 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Terms and conditions, however, apply. Your story matters, Absa. It's 8:54, and coming up is the Joy Agribusiness Month, and this morning our guest is the National Coordinator for the Feed Ghana program.

0: It's 8:55. You are still tuned in to the Super Morning Show on Joy 99.7 FM. Our guest is seated, and it's time to talk agribusiness. What is the government doing to ensure we are food sufficient and actually food sovereign? Bright Kwadwo Dimoji, my namesake, I'm also a Kwadwo. He's a national coordinator for the Feed Ghana program. He was here yesterday to begin the conversation, and we continue today. Honorable, good morning and welcome back.
1: Good morning, and good morning to your cherished listeners.
0: How was your fertilizer distribution yesterday?
1: Yes, as planned, the focus is to use different channels to get to our, especially our small-scale farmers, that we coordinate and ensure they organize themselves into various cooperatives. So we started one leg of it, which is the group that we call the peasant farmers, yesterday. So we started the distribution yesterday. It's a continual process. It's not but yesterday's program is just a symbolic presentation,
0: okay,
1: to send the signal to the people of Ghana, especially our farmers, that we have started the process of interventions to ensure that we increase productivity, because crop nutrition issues of fertilizer applications and its merits are basically to increase productivity, and sometimes to. So we are doing two things. One is to increase immediate productivity, that is to apply inorganic fertilizers, nutrients that are already available for the crops in agronomy. Then we are also thinking of soil management.
0: Okay.
1: So you see what we did yesterday was in twofold. The first one is to give out organic inorganic fertilizers to the farmers, started the distribution yesterday. Then there is another distribution of organic fertilizers for soil management. You know, for organic fertilizers, the nutrients may not be readily available for the crops, but you need to manage the soil. So the focus is to let the farmers know that yes, it's good to use inorganic fertilizers, but you must also watch the other aspect of soil management. And if you want to manage the soil well and do a lot of water retentions, then you need to be looking at organic.
0: Yesterday we started the conversation about the Feed Ghana program, and if I understand what you said, it's the government's flagship agri transformation initiative.
1: Yes.
0: And it is designed to reposition the country's food system as a productive, market-driven and resilient engine of economic growth.
1: Exactly.
0: And you said there are 9 components of the Feed Ghana project.
1: Yes.
0: We're able to discuss only one, even that we couldn't go in detail.
1: Yes.
0: We spoke about crop development.
1: Yes.
0: And you mentioned that the government is investing in seed systems.
1: Yes.
0: Irrigation, mechanization, post-harvest infrastructure.
1: Yes.
0: And you said also soil health. So
1: yes,
0: you've refurbished the lab at the Soil Research Institute in Kwadaso.
1: Yes.
0: In Kumasi.
1: Yes.
0: I want us to attempt to go through the 8 other components within the next 20 minutes. Is this something we can do? So you give us
1: I'll manage and summarize them so that we can, at least the listeners can have the general view of what exactly the Secretariat or the Minister of Food and Agriculture is doing. Yes, as I said yesterday, as a result of the decisive leadership and the prudent interventions of our food systems or agriculture sector in Ghana, the past year, I'm talking about 2025, we have done a lot of interventions in the area of agriculture. And those interventions, we put them into a document that we call the Feed Ghana program. And in that document, we have 9 sub-programs under the Feed Ghana program. The first one is what we call the crop development, where we're looking at the seed systems, we're looking at the soil management, we're looking at directly agronomic practices, things that will increase the productivity. So productivity measures, and then the measures to increase production. So that we discussed yesterday, how we can get the right seeds, how we can look at our soil, how we can ensure that the farmers are well educated and informed about a new development in the agriculture sector. We brought in institutions as well. So immediately from that, then we moved to something called the Farmer Service Center concept. You know, basically the Ghanaian population in the sector of in the area of agriculture, about 80% of them are peasant families, and they may not have the resources like Ujo, who can just walk in and buy tractor and boom sprayers and all the equipment that you need to do agriculture. So we want to ensure that anybody at all who is interested, a young man who wants to go into agriculture, doesn't need to do a lot of work in area of looking for huge investment.
0: Mm.
1: So we put up a program called the Farmer Service Centers.
0: Mm.
1: Our target is to ensure that we have these centers across all the agriculture zones in the country. It's a complete comprehensive center where you have the agriculture mechanization center. That's where you have equipment like tractors, dozers. If you want to do land development, you can walk into the center and get it access to do your land development. One of the best, most expensive components, if you want to venture into agriculture, you walk in, and if we assess your proposals and we realize that, yeah, it's a good thing that you want to venture in, two things: there's a credit, and there is in-kind payment, and there is direct cash payment.
0: Okay.
1: So if you don't have the money, you walk to the center, you said, yes, I'm a farmer, or I want to go into farming. This is my land. I have this lease, or this is my family land, and we prove that, yes, it is true, it is your land, or it is leased to you. Then we can enter into agreement.
0: Mm.
1: We develop the land for you. Then we can scatter how the payment system is like. If you have a cash, you want to pay, we will receive it. But if you don't have a cash, you want to pay in kind, that will be considered, an agreement will be signed with the center.
0: Mm.
1: And the centers will be run privately.
0: Okay.
1: The government will only do subsidy interventions.
0: Mm-hmm.
1: So there's a third party that will be involved, but the steering committee will be the chiefs in the various locality with a member, the traditional will be a member of the committee. The farmer associations will be represented on the steering committee of the farmer service centers. So annually they will sit down and determine the prices of, maybe if it's tractor services, how much would the farmer pay for an acre of a land.
0: Mm-hmm.
1: All those things will be discussed at the local level.
0: Okay.
1: At the steering committee level.
0: Mm.
1: So there will be representations at the local steering committee level. They will determine pricing of all the equipment that will be available at the center.
0: Okay.
1: And at the same center, we'll have inputs. I'm talking about seeds, fertilizer, so that you don't call me as a coordinator from the headquarters to find out what they see. If you purchase seeds, we'll distribute them to the various farmer service centers. So if you are a farmer, you need seeds, you don't have to come to national office before requesting for seed.
0: So you are decentralizing the operation.
1: The operations.
0: Do we have any of the centers ready now as
1: no,
0: we speak?
1: No, no.
0: How soon are we going to have a farmer service center progress. Ready?
1: I can assure you that by the end of the year, by next year, some of them will start running.
0: When next year?
1: I'm talking about before the start of the season, the type of the crop season.
0: Okay.
1: This year we don't have them. All of them are work in progress.
0: Okay.
1: Yeah, there's a construction now in our farm place.
0: Mm.
1: We have some work going on in Shai Osudoku.
0: How many are you going to build?
1: The target, or the ones we've given out right now, is 50.
0: 50?
1: Yes.
0: Okay.
1: So when you walk in the typical farmer service center, the first thing is that maybe you need a mechanization service.
0: Mm.
1: The second is maybe you need an input.
0: Mm-hmm.
1: The input will be an input shop there, where you have the fertilizer, you have the seeds, you have the agrochemicals and all that. And that is how come we are forming the cooperatives.
0: Okay.
1: So that you don't come as an individual. We prefer you be in groups so that you can be identified with a particular group. And if the moment you have your Ghana card and we are able to locate your farm, because there's going to be a drone service, there's going to be a geo spatial systems where we can go and pick your farm. That this particular man with this expenses that, or expenditure that we have incurred on this man. This is his farm location and all that. So we have your Ghana card. And it will be across all the service centers across the country. So you don't move from one particular area because you are in debt. You move to another area to go and look for another service elsewhere. Then another component is there will be an extension delivery services and training program for farmers in the same place.
0: I see.
1: After that, we have a pre-processing facilities. So from mechanization, we go to input. From input, we go to training. From training, we have what we call the pre-processing facilities. Pre-processing facilities, depending upon the ecological zone. If it is a rice growing area, then we should be looking at rice planter. We should be looking at harvesters.
0: Sprayers,
1: combined harvesters. So that when you harvest the rice, we can go and harvest the rice for you, dry it for you, and bag it for you. So all those things will be cost. Because then it will be taken out. Either you want to pay in kind, that is with the rice, or you want to pay by cash if you have the money. We are even having a storage facility. So there will be a warehouse systems where you can store your rice there, because most of the issues of farmers wishing to sell their produce immediately is because of lack of storage.
0: Yeah.
1: Apart from the fact that maybe their income levels are very low, another difficulty is most farmers don't have the storage capacity.
0: Now, Honorable, have we done the analysis to determine the storage capacity we need for the various commodities that we are promoting and supporting? So, for example, how many square meters of storage do we need for the rice industry to thrive? How much processing capacity do we need for something like the tomato industry? When it comes to livestock processing, what's the capacity gap that we have, and how do you intend to close this gap within the four-year period of the Feed Ghana project?
1: Honestly speaking, we have formed a committee at the buffer stock level.
0: Okay.
1: Where we are supposed to look at the pricing systems, then look at the warehouse capacity. So currently we are working to research on the capacity of our warehousing systems.
0: Okay.
1: So we don't have the accurate data.
0: Mm.
1: We can have some projections, but I don't like conjecturing. So we are working with the buffer stock or a committee, we call it the producer pricing committee. We are working to get the accurate data, because I can tell you that all the warehouses that we have in this country is full. Currently, all of them are full.
0: All the warehouses are full.
1: And most of them, to the capacity is very low. And
0: are they full with locally produced stuff or imported stuff?
1: No. The buffer stock
0: warehouses. That's warehouses. What you are talking about.
1: Yes, the warehouses that we are using for.
0: But
1: actually, there are warehouses that were handed over to them by Ministry of Food and Agriculture. So,
0: but beyond what the buffer stock has,
1: yes,
0: I believe that, because if you read the project document for Feed Ghana, for example, it's a market-driven approach that wants to enhance and support for private sector growth.
1: Exactly.
0: So beyond what buffer stock has, do we even have an inventory of all warehouses in the country, government side, private sector side, to enable us to do the right investment? Because, for example, if you are consuming 1 million tons of rice a year,
1: yes,
0: and let's say half of that is produced locally and half is imported, then we can assume that the importers have capacity for their 500,000 tons they bring in. So if you are going to reduce imports, how much storage capacity do they have that we can take advantage of? Have we done something like that, or you are still to do that as well?
1: No, for warehouse capacity in the area of cereals, no.
0: Okay.
1: But we've done some work in the area of poultry.
0: Okay.
1: Where poultry, that's how come we said that no, we need to do a processing and warehouse systems. So the project, we are doing three projects now. One is in Bechem.
0: I've gone to see the project.
1: Yes.
0: I've personally driven there to see it.
1: Yes. And another one in Tema, we are doing collaboration with a private sector person.
0: Okay.
1: And the third, we are moving to the north. The concept is to have a capacity that when we are able to produce the beds, at least we can process and store.
0: Okay.
1: For onward marketing. Because the problem of poultry sector in Ghana is key is because we don't have processing and marketing facility.
0: Mm.
1: That is key. Mm. So that's what we are doing. But for warehousing capacity across the country, the World Food Program is helping the buffer stock to do that stocking and also to improve the capacity of our warehousing systems, especially the cold systems, okay, to ensure that some of our warehouses are cold, have a cold system,
0: mm-hmm,
1: and then also look at the technology base of our warehousing system, where all the warehouses are manual and you can't sit down and do the real data capturing systems.
0: Yeah.
1: So the World Food Program is helping them, and we pick some specific, especially the major grain producing areas like Nkranza, the Chiman, the Sisala, Nambosa, those areas where the grain production is very, very high. So we target those areas and we want to resolve the issues in those major producing areas first,
0: mm,
1: then before we do the expansion. So yes, infrastructure in this country is a problem. That's how come when we're going to do the farmer service center, the key is to put up the infrastructure,
0: okay,
1: to resolve the key problems in the sector. The problems, as I always say, in agriculture that we learn from our secondary school has not changed.
0: Mm.
1: Because the things we are talking about today, they are the same. They are the same that the one we learned in secondary school, lack of storage facility, the post-harvest management, the soil issues,
0: mm,
1: they are all the same, and yeah, it's happening. So somebody need to take the bull by the horn and do something. Drastic change.
0: Mm.
1: That's what I say, that if we all agree, and it's in the manifesto of our and the NDC, that we want to use to use agriculture to transform the economy, then we should be watching what is the component of the budget that we are spending on agriculture. Because all the declarations which we are part of, the Kampala, the Malabo declarations on the 10%, we should just abide by it, and the impact will be there for everybody to see.
0: I'll come back for us to talk about the budgets and the financing.
1: Yes.
0: You've mentioned crop development as one component of Feed Ghana.
1: I mentioned the farmer service centers
0: as another component of the Feed Ghana.
1: Yes.
0: My guest this morning is the Honorable Bright Kwadwo Odemoji. He's the National Coordinator for the Feed Ghana Project, or the Feed Ghana Program. And we're having the Joy Agribusiness Month. We are talking about what the state is doing to enable our food sovereignty. And the Feed Ghana program is the flagship program under the John Dramani Mahama-led government. And it's designed to change our food system within the next 4 years. It was launched last year. So far, a year has passed, and we have just under 3 years to hit the 2028 target, and we are trying to understand what the program is doing. The coordinator says one component is crop development and then farmer service centers. What other components do we have under Feed Ghana?
1: Yes, we have the institutional farming.
0: Okay.
1: The whole concept of the institutional farming is just to bring on board all the major institutions in the country that are both government and non-governmental. For instance, the prison service. They have a lot of experts and staffs that they can use to produce to feed the people of this country. Even it's unheard of that the prison service can use government of Ghana money to go into market to buy food stuff. That should not be something we should be encouraging.
0: Mm.
1: The prison service should rather be feeding the people of Ghana.
0: Mm-hmm.
1: So we have collaborated with them. We supported them with machine tractors, with trucks, with input. The whole of last year, we did a lot of job together with the prison service so that they can be able to produce to feed the people of Ghana and to feed themselves.
0: I know that the prison service, as you are talking about, has a total acreage of farmland of about 7,600 acres.
1: Yes.
0: At the moment, they are farming only about 1,500 acres. So are you going to support them to farm the difference of 6,000 acres? What capacity, what volume of support are you giving them, and what outcomes are you expecting from an institution like the prison service?
1: Okay. Last year,
0: mm-hmm,
1: what we did was that we asked them to bring their requirement, and we look at the requirement and the component that we can support immediately. That's what we did. We give them a lot of input, fertilizers, we give them seeds based on what they presented to us, and we realized that they don't even have their major farm. You know, they have these ones, they were small that were put together. But as a prison service, they have a major centers that they can call their farm centers.
0: Mm.
1: Each of the prison centers have a farm.
0: Mm.
1: But the one that is managed by the headquarters is what we are talking about. Because at the local level, they are supposed to compile all across the country.
0: So I've actually put that data together. There's Ahensang, 230 acres. Akusi Local, 30 acres. Abanforum, 42 acres. Ankaful, 28 acres. That's Ankaful Annex. Ankaful Main, 53. Ewutu Camp, almost 200 acres. Doyan Kwanta, almost 1,000 acres. Edra, about 500 acres. Foyi Foyi in Afram Plains, about 1,500 acres.
1: Yes.
0: It goes on and on and on and on and on and on. So you're enabling them to convert all these lands into productive farms.
1: Into production. That's why we give them traps, give them tractors to ensure that they move back to the field and do production. I've also asked them this year, you know, the input, there's some delay in the input. So we have them to bring all their requests. Our focus is that, I mean, the minor season will be done very well, because the major is, we are in the almost at the heat of the major season. So yes, that's those. So these are one of them. Then we apart from that, we also have doing some work with the Ghana Army. We have done some work with them last year. We want to upscale it. That's another critical area. Then National Service. National Service the same. We've given them all the input, agronomic support and technical support to go into large scale cultivation, and they are doing that very well.
0: Mm.
1: Last year they did a lot of work, but it's only the vegetables sector that we have some challenges because of the season or the climatic conditions. And another area is that because there's, you know, vegetables, if you want to do high value crops, irrigation, water management, irrigation is key. So if you want to go into vegetables and you don't have proper water systems or irrigation system, is difficult. So they try, that one doesn't work. But for cereals, it works very well. And then the area of poultry as well. They are doing well in the area of poultry. The focus this year is to upskill our relationship with them and also look at the MOU. Because, you see, even though we are doing agriculture interventions, every sector have some budget. So if we use all our budget to support a particular institutions, then there must be a way of win-win situation.
0: Mm.
1: How do we recoup those resources so that we can apply it back into? Because we don't support you with everything you produce and you take everything. There must be a way of looking at the cost of input so that you don't take it like, oh, I've got 100 bucks. We should be able to analyze and say that, okay, the cost of input that goes into this project is this amount. And then out of that, we are getting this. So that next year, we can plow back that amount of money. That's not that every year, we pick government of Ghana money from the Ministry of Agric budget and push into institutions. And they will take everything. And then another year, they will come again. It's supposed to be a revolving fund.
0: Yeah.
1: Where we say, okay, for instance, the prison service, they have 6,500 or so acres we are talking about. If we are able to put all the input together and support them this year, then next year they shouldn't come to us.
0: Mm-hmm. Or they should make enough money.
1: Okay. To be able to say that, okay, the only thing we need now is maybe agronomic support or technical support extension, because we've been able to produce a lot and we sold this quantity and we use this quantity. So this, at least for the input and operations cost, should be able to be kept for the following year.
0: Okay.
1: That is the argument I've always raised with them, that we cannot wait and every year you come and take our budget. No, because we have irrigation infrastructure to develop. We have other ways of improving the agriculture sector. So we can buy input for you, support you, and every year we have to support you. That's not how it's supposed to work.
0: Yeah.
1: There must be a business component of it where institutions should know that the moment we make that investment in you, then every year there must be a revolving.
0: So
1: institutionally, most of the institutions in this country have come. We are dealing with University of Ghana, we are dealing with University of Cape Coast, Kwame Nkrumah University of Science and Technology, we are supporting all those institutions so that they can upscale their activities. Because most of those institutions, they will tell you they don't have money to buy input, they have the land available, but they have the expertise, but what they need is input. So if I provide the input this year, do I need to provide you the input next year?
0: No.
1: That concept must be understood.
0: So hypothetically, if we use the prison service as an example,
1: yes,
0: there are 6,500 acres.
1: Yes.
0: If we say we are even using it to grow only rice.
1: Yes.
0: And they get a yield of 1.8 tons per acre.
1: Yeah.
0: Right. That's going to give them some 11,000 tons of rice.
1: Which is on the low side.
0: That's why I said hypothetical.
1: Yes, yes.
0: And if they are selling it also on the low side for 6,000 cedis per ton.
1: Yes.
0: They should be able to make 70 million Ghana cedis per season on rice.
1: Yes.
0: And so if you invest in them and they get the right irrigation and they can plant twice a year,
1: and that 6,000 bags of 6,500 acres, let's even say 7,000 acres, if you are doing the proper agronomic practice, you are using 150 kilograms of NPK, and then 50 kilograms of urea, then it's around 4. So 4 times 7,000 is 20, 4 times 6 is 24. So it's 2,400 bags. And that 4,000 bags, if you multiply an average of 400.
0: So you'll be
1: making around, it's less than even 12 million.
0: You've doubled my hypothetical outcome with the numbers you are giving.
1: So if you take 12 million out of the 70 million,
0: yeah,
1: you can imagine the profit they are making, all other factors being constant. Maybe they make 50%.
0: Yes. So that brings me to my next question. There are industry watchers who say that we seem to be spreading the unavailable funds too thin. Why don't we look at big, impactful projects? So prison service has 6,000 acres. National service has over 20,000-30,000 acres. Why don't we go and regate those fields? Why don't we find the funding to give them the seed and the fertilizer so that prison service alone can grow close to 200 million Ghana cedis worth of rice every year? Mm-hmm. National service can give you close to 500 million Ghana cedis worth of rice every year. Mm-hmm. Then based on the examples from prison service, we support the other smallholder farmers and the other peripheral farmers in those enclaves than to give two fertilizers to this farmer here, two fertilizers to this farmer here, five drones taken to one to Tumu, one to this place, one to this place. Why not concentrate the efforts in three? We say that so drones so good baby for Kwa and Pro. So why are we not uniting in one place? Yes, sir.
1: It doesn't work that way. It doesn't work that way in an economy that we find ourselves. That you have to really think that we have vulnerable groups in this country.
0: Yes.
1: You understand me? And these are the people who have been feeding us. So the two must work in tandem.
0: Okay.
1: Concurrently. You can't leave the other completely. That is how come we are doing the institutional farming.
0: Okay.
1: You understand me? Because we realize that, yes, the institutions, we can leverage on the institutions to produce, to feed the country.
0: But it's not working.
1: We are doing that.
2: Is that working?
0: It's not working, honorable.
1: Why is that? Is it not working?
0: I've been to the prison service farms.
1: Yes.
0: I've been to national service. I've been to I've been to the national service farm in Idra. I've been to prison service in Idra.
1: What is the challenge?
0: I've been to prison service in Forifori. Yeah. I've been to the different places. And the skill and the productivity we are looking for, because we are not giving them the right support to do the thing right, it's still like a half-baked solution.
1: No, it cannot be a full-bake immediately. When did we start the program?
0: Because if they grow, able to grow the food, we now go chop.
1: When did we start the program?
0: You started it when he took office.
1: Last year. No, we did only 1 year.
0: And rice is 120 days.
1: I'm saying that
0: maximum.
1: To
0: grow, to be harvested.
1: Yes, I'm saying that I can give you the statistics of the input and the support system we give to the prison service.
0: Okay.
1: It is because of that special focus.
0: Okay.
1: That yes, we know that they have and that's how come apart from that, when we did the assessment, they've done very well. That's why we give them the best institutional farming. At the National Farmers Day.
0: Prison service, yeah, they try. They work hard.
1: Yeah, they work hard.
0: But they need more.
1: But agree, perfectly.
0: National Service farms in Kumewu,
1: but I'm
0: they have a 6-kilometer pipeline. They don't have a pump station to pump water to irrigate all year round.
1: Yes.
0: So my point is, instead of spreading the money thing, why don't we fix these transformational infrastructure so that National Service will use their own National Service people, and all the young men around Agogo, Kumewu, Abutantri, and all those towns getting into the sexual ramblings? That's the question I'm asking.
1: No, this question, I think I say yes. I say yes. And I'm saying that who, in his wisdom, put these things into documentation? It is we. Because we've realized it like you also realized.
0: Okay.
1: And said that it is important we look at institutions of that caliber and supported them so that they can serve as a buffer for us.
0: Okay.
1: Because for them, they are sure bet. And you see, this is the concept we use to go and take the MAC money. The Canadian money.
0: Okay.
1: And it attended to PFJ. Those days, I was a member of parliament. I was part of the delegation that went to look for that money. To do a concept like that, and we call it an outgrower concept, where we give money to an institutions, they took the money and we developed them,
0: and they look at all the people around them.
1: That's the concept.
0: Yeah,
1: that was the concept of the MAC money, supported by the Canadian government. But we change it, so we have come and said that no, that concept is critical. But what before we get to that level, we don't have to leave behind our peasant farmers. We don't have to leave behind our small plate cameras who have been feeding us for several years. So let's do the two in tandem.
0: Okay.
1: That's what we are doing. That's how come even we are not even leaving it there.
0: Okay.
1: We are saying that schools themselves can feed themselves.
0: Yeah.
1: So currently we're going to put up school farms. You're using about 3 schools that have 3-acre farms. This year we are doing about 10 of them. And I think maybe by
0: is this something new, or you're supporting existing?
1: No.
0: Because
1: all of them
0: the school farms thing, I have been following it because an institution like Cosmos Innovation Center had the full school farms thing. And I've started following
1: the concept
0: it because
1: is different.
0: I started following it because the school in my village in Kranza Adoy actually won an award for best vegetable
1: from
0: production.
1: Kranza.
0: Yes, I'm from Adoy and I farm there.
1: They you actually know, Kranza won, is my second home because my very best friend, could you, Ajekum?
0: Yes.
1: Yes, I'm always in Granda because it's my best friend.
0: So back to the school farm. Are you supporting the existing ones that KIC and Blue Skies started, or you are starting something fresh?
1: Like what?
0: I'm saying the school farms.
1: Yeah. No, it's something fresh. Something fresh that we are doing, and we are doing the first one. This is the first time saying this thing. We done in second day.
0: Okay.
1: Yes, one of the schools in second day to be done over there.
0: What are they growing?
1: No, it's a food. We have
0: an integrated. So it's an integrated farm.
1: Yeah, integrated farm, complete integrated. We have an aquaculture there. We have the poultry systems there, and we have the vegetable cultivations as well, and some level of cereals. So you can walk in there in the school there. They will produce the egg to feed themselves. They will do the fish to feed themselves. It's a comprehensive integrated system that we are doing. And the concept for this year, maybe is possible. Next month, the president will go and cast out for the start of that project in second day.
0: Okay.
1: Yes.
0: So our guest is the National Coordinator for the Feed Ghana Program, Bright Kojo Demoji. This is the Joy Agribusiness Month, powered by Joy Business in partnership with the Federation of Association of Ghanaian Exporters. Feed Ghana has 9 strategic sub-programs, crop development, livestock development, farmer service centers, farm bank development, institutional farming, feed the industry, which is tree crop development, agro-production enclaves, innovative agricultural financing, and institutional development and management research. So far, you've explained the crop development. You've mentioned livestock a little bit and given examples. Farmer service centers, you've mentioned them. Institutional farming, you've mentioned them. And I asked a question related to agro-production enclaves and the farm bank development indirectly when I was asking why you are not giving bulk capex to an institution like National Service or Prison Service to actually develop lands. So let's get to the agro-production enclaves. You want to develop 100,000 hectares into commercial hubs equipped with irrigation systems, warehouses, roads, processing facilities, Where are you with that?
1: Yes, we are the planning stage.
0: Still?
1: Yeah, we are the planning stage.
0: After all this?
1: No, it's only 1 year. We started the program 1 year now. And when you started the program, you need to hold on to the low-hanging ones. And the low-hanging ones, the first way of hanging the low hanging ones is how can you, first of all, if you, I give statistics on where we were when we came.
0: Yeah.
1: You can see in the area of poultry, we have a lot of deficiency. We are, what we are producing is less than 5%
0: yeah
1: of poultry that we consume in this country.
0: Yes.
1: So how, at one of the major concepts to ensure we are secure in food production. So the first thing is how can we produce? That's why we go into the livestock development. Then we brought under the livestock development, we have three components, which is the first one. Yes, the farm to table component.
0: Which was launched 6 months ago. Right?
1: We launched Kukon Kitchen Kitchen in that's last year.
0: Yeah, November last year. Yes, that's why I'm saying six months.
1: November last
0: year. And in Kukon there.
1: Yes.
0: By now, are they in Kukon Kese Kese?
1: Yes, yes.
0: So we are eating in Kukon Kese.
1: All over. If you want some.
0: How many have you given out so far? What has been the mortality rate? How many have we eaten so far?
1: Yes, the so far we've given out about 2.5 million beds.
0: 2.5 million beds?
1: Yes, yes.
0: And what size phase, do they grow to?
1: No, before we give it out, 4 weeks.
0: So 4 weeks, you're expecting how many kilos of chicken?
1: Four weeks, they are not in terms of kilo. That's not what we are concerned about.
0: Okay.
1: Our concern is about the mortality to ensure that they get to a certain level, because the Kukon Kirikiri concept is not really for poultry farmers.
0: Okay.
1: It's for people who want to incentivize people so that at least in every community, if out of the 200 people that the first project is working on, we can get about 10 or 20 people.
0: More like that.
1: So it would incentivize people to go into poultry.
0: We have just about 4 more minutes to go.
1: Wow.
0: But we can bring you back again. But if I may, you've given 2.5 million day old chicks out.
1: Yeah, not day old chicks.
0: Then Kukon Kitchen Kitchen.
1: Yes.
0: No, the 4 weeks chicken.
1: Yes.
0: Now, and you are supporting with feed as well.
1: Yes.
0: Now, if you assume that all the 2.5 million survive.
1: No, it's not possible.
0: No, but assumption.
1: Yes, yes.
0: Please hear me out. And we get 1.5 kilos per bed.
1: Yes.
0: Let's even do a two kilos per bed, right?
1: Mm-hmm.
0: So 2.5 million beds times 2 kilos, that is 5 million kilos. So that's 5,000 tons.
1: Yes.
0: And our poultry imports and poultry requirement is around how many thousand? 400,000 tons.
1: It's around 350,000.
0: Yeah. So 300. Is this 5,000 tons? That doesn't it pale in comparison with what we need?
1: We agree perfectly with you, but you see, there's a component of the Feed Ghana program.
0: We need 350,000. In Kukon Kitchen Kitchen, which is a flagship, is providing only 5,000.
1: No,
0: assuming everything survives.
1: You're getting it wrong. I told you that the poultry revitalization program have three components.
0: Okay, in Kukon Kitchen Kitchen takes 5,000 off the 350,000.
1: Yeah, then we have the farm to table, which is barely for large scale commercial farming.
0: How many selected, thousand tons are they producing?
1: No, it's in progress.
0: Okay.
1: We have selected 50 commercial farmers.
0: Yes.
1: And we want to give them 100,000 beds.
0: 100,000 times 50 commercial beds. I just want to understand how we are solving them. So 50 times 100,000 beds each, right?
1: Yes.
0: Takes us to 5 million beds.
1: Yes.
0: Times 2 kilos takes us to 10 million. So that's also another 10,000 tons. So farm to table gives us 10,000. Kukon Kitchen Kitchen gives us 5,000. That is 15,000.
1: Yes, yes.
0: So if you take that 15,000 from your 350,000 imported, you've done only 15,000 import substitution. There is still 335,000 to be made up for.
1: Small to medium scale.
0: Ah, okay. How do you intend to close that
1: there's
0: gap?
1: There's a small to medium scale component of the program, which is the third level.
0: Yeah.
1: The second level.
0: Yeah.
1: So that one will also take care of some numbers. You understand me?
0: But can we be poultry sufficient at the end of Feed Ghana program?
1: Yes.
0: By 2028?
1: No. Our target is to get to at least 70 to 80%. You understand?
0: Yeah.
1: Within the 4 years. But you see, the Feed Ghana itself, there's a campaign component of it.
0: Okay.
1: So you could see that if you add the poultry farmers now, it's like a glass system in the poultry sector. Because of the campaign and bringing in private sector, on daily basis, we are meeting poultry farmers. We are meeting people who are coming into the country to set up poultry in this country because of the campaign.
0: Yes, sir.
1: We have seen the desire of the government to go into poultry production. And so the campaign itself is a component of the program.
0: Okay.
1: To ensure that you bring Ghanaians back into agriculture.
0: So what you are investing in is to lay the foundation.
1: Exactly.
0: Then the other people will jump.
1: Yeah, that's how come our processing facilities we are doing will not be managed by the government.
0: Mm.
1: Because I've seen it. Yeah. I've seen government has done government, they will go and buy tractors and put at the agriculture offices in the district. It doesn't work.
0: Yes.
1: So how can I go and buy tractors and equipment and put in agriculture office?
0: Mm.
1: Even when we had a meeting with the regional director, they said no, they don't want it like that.
0: Honorable, you know what? My time is up. I really wish I could go on and on because there are too many areas to discuss. Because the agro is very, very key for me.
1: You don't
0: answer the question, but my time is really up.
1: Because as somebody who has done a lot of input support scheme,
0: yeah,
1: economic enclave is the order of the day.
0: Yes.
1: For any investor to put money into agriculture to support scale farmers, without economic enclave, nobody will go into
0: it. But you said you are still planning.
1: Yes.
0: But we know that your government before it left was investing in some
1: Planning for implementation. No,
0: the NPP government before planning, they also left had done work on 100,000 acres.
1: We have done the physical planning in the books.
0: Yes,
1: planning for implementation, not planning
0: but
1: for.
0: But there are projects running already. Why don't you just
1: some of them are running. Some of them are running, so you cannot do all concurrently.
0: In Chopoli, there is about 10,000 acres. 500 has been developed.
1: Chopoli,
0: 800 has been
1: developed. Yes, enabled. I know, but
0: there's extra land. So why don't you just put money in?
1: We are working on Chopoli. Anyway, we are going back to Chopoli.
0: Yo.
1: You know, you see, those are projects that when you really do a lot of work to understand what it is they are doing before you can just jump into it.
0: Yeah.
1: So yes, I know Chopoli. I've been there severally, and we are doing some work to revamp the situation.
0: Honorable Bright Koju Dimoji, National Coordinator of the Ghana Program.
1: With prudent interventions, decisive decisions with leadership, agriculture sector will be transformed.
0: Chopoli.
1: Hey.
0: Chopoli.
1: Hey.
0: Thank you for joining us this morning on the show. We are going for a quick break. We'll be right back.

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2: 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And so jump on board. 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Your father is worth this. Jump onto the train. 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

0: yeah, bumpire, I'm a Black Stars for mum. Achuta Makulu.
1: The heavens have opened this morning.
0: The rains are,
1: and the rains have washed away our sins.
0: Okay.
1: As the Lord will say.
0: Okay.
1: And the glory of the Lord will be manifest.
0: That's what the philosophy there. You can put philosophize plenty.
1: I'm speaking the word of God.
0: What happens today is what will happen on the pitch. But actually, before we get into our possible lineup and everything, Pate, I mean, many started tweeting he was going to be in Canada. Well, he's not there. What really happened?
1: So, first of all, a lot of people have been disappointed with some of the revelations from the application that was filed and some of the things that his legal team said. But those things did not necessarily impact the outcome. As much as the defense for the key cases that they made. So, for example, it has now come to light that indeed the lawyers claimed that Pate had never played at the World Cup. They said Ghana had never qualified for the World Cup.
0: Ooh.
1: And this was his first World Cup appearance.
0: Come on, tell me tell me you are joking.
1: And the part of the form where you are supposed to indicate if you have been found guilty of any crime before, or if you are currently facing prosecution for any charges, he still filed it and then said no. But that was not the core or at the heart of the case, because the judge found, so on the first point where, remember Okudzeto's statement from the finance ministry, foreign affairs ministry, where they said the process had been unfair, and because the court case has not been concluded, and so it is wrong to pass judgments and use that as basis to deny him the visa. Well, the judge found that it is within the rights of the immigration officers to refuse you the visa on the basis of the allegations alone, and that they did not need to wait for a conviction. The Canadian regulations and the processes allow that, for the immigration officers to just on the basis of the allegations alone deny you admissibility, and they don't need to wait for a conviction. The points about unfairness, they also said, well, they wrote to Thomas Partey, and Partey's lawyers admitted that indeed they had written to them, and they explained why he was inadmissible, and they explained the processes to him. So you cannot admit and accept that indeed there was a communication and explanation for why you were denied the visa, and then on one breath say that the process was not fair. The judge also spoke about the idea that he was going to suffer irreparable damages if

0: did not make it to the World Cup because, and as they claimed, this was going to be his first World Cup, which we know that's not true.
1: Yeah.
0: But the judge said, the main damage Partey is suffering, the reputational damage, is as a result of the case in court and the allegations of sexual assault and fraud, and not Canada's decision not to give him the visa. And the judge said that any fair, objective mind will be able to come to that conclusion that it is the case in court and the allegations against you that is tarnishing your reputation, and not a visa application that was unsuccessful. So those were the...
2: I know they didn't do a good job.
0: We'll leave that for the lawyers to judge. We'll leave that for
2: they
0: the
2: didn't
0: lawyers.
2: Do a good job.
0: We'll leave
2: oh,
0: that
2: no,
0: for
2: but of course, it's they were trying their best to get him in. So
0: yeah.
2: That's it. Yeah.
0: And it didn't work. But I think we've still got a very good team. Look, the issues are well documented. The fact that we have not been consistent for a while, the lack of preparations, the injuries to Kudus, Salisu, Djiku. Yet, I think there's still enough quality in this group to work with. I'm excited by Marvin Senea and the width that he brings to the team, the solidity at the back. Speaking of that defense, yes, Djiku and Ko are not there, but Kojo Opon-Pepa, OG Sinis, has had the best season in his career. Jerome Opoku showed glimpses of why, perhaps with more minutes, he should be trusted in a game against Panama. I think the midfield can hold its own without Thomas Partey, because you've got Caleb Urenchi, who I am tipping to be one of the breakout stars at this World Cup. Really good player, got a tank on him, good passing range, can get up and down the pitch, can find teammates in between the lines. And as he showed against Wales, has got the odd goal in him. So I think with him and Elisha Wusuo, I think we're going to see Kwesi Sibo partnering Caleb Urenchi in the middle of the park. Further up the pitch, Antoine Semenyo owes us a big tournament. It's been a tournament for the key protagonists. Yesterday, Kylian Mbappe braced, Messi hat-trick, Amad Diallo scored the winner for Cote d'Ivoire.
2: Yeah.
0: Egypt's Mohamed Salah set up the goal. Imam Ashok scored it for them. So it's been a tournament for the big guys. Vinicius Jr. also got a goal. Antoine Semenyo needs to follow that. The Black Stars need a protagonist that will be decisive in the key games. And after 4 years of poor performances, I think we are due one good showing from Antoine Semenyo. And I think he will be among the goals tonight. 2-0 for Black Stars.
2: 2-0 for Black Stars. Victor Achotemaklu, thank you very, very much. Well, what's your own prediction? Share them with us here on the Super Morning Show. But Kojo, look, for those of you who are missing the World Cup, okay, if you've missed the World Cup, if you can't be in the US because of all the visa problems, don't worry. You shouldn't miss the Commonwealth Games too. Because from the 21st of July to the 4th of August 2026,
1: yes,
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2: And it's only a minute to 10 right here on the Super Morning Show on Joy 99.7 FM, bringing us to the end of today's edition. Of course, see you tomorrow after the Black Stars beat Panama. Okay. Yeah, tomorrow. I just have a feeling that the Blasters would win this.
8: Ghana 2, Panama 0. We want to show them that before they had the canal, we had the water.
2: I am not in the habit
8: of. We had the tunnel.
2: I'm not in the habit of giving score lines. So I wouldn't give you a score line.
8: Ghana 2, Panama 0.
2: Ghana would win this.
8: Pate will score one and Kudus will score another for Ghana.
2: You are not serious. Folks, my name is Winston Amwang. And I've been here with Kojo Akotobo Ating, who is mentioning names of players who will not be playing.

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1: Hello, good morning. Welcome to the Joy Headline News at 10 with me, Adubia Asare. Ghana will be without midfielder Thomas Partey for its opening 2026 FIFA World Cup match against Panama later today after a Canadian federal court dismissed his appeal against the visa refusal. Canadian immigration authorities denied Partey entry after finding he failed to disclose multiple criminal charges he's currently facing in the United Kingdom despite his not guilty pleas. The court ruled that the absence of a conviction was irrelevant to immigration officials' assessment, effectively ending his hopes of featuring in the match in Toronto. Partey remains eligible to play subsequent fixtures against England and Croatia in the United States, where he's currently training with the team. Meanwhile, Ghanaians have been expressing their expectations ahead of the match.
2: I expect a win for Ghana because this is our business, you understand. So when Black Stars scores or when they win, our business will also win.
3: I am here getting a new jersey. We're expecting them to have a big win, nothing but a win. That's what we are looking forward to have from them.
4: Everybody will expect nothing but the best.
5: Yeah.
4: We are wishing Ghana the very best, and
5: I
4: want the Black Stars to also win a
5: cup. We Ghanaians seeing our brothers on the field performing massively will be our great excitement. So we are expecting this massive winning from them.
1: Also, Sports Minister Kofi Adams indicated to Joy News earlier that morale is high in the camp.
6: The boys are feeling good. They know what they do is to play football for all of us, our enjoyment. They know the importance of this game. The coach has engaged them. He said, you guys, you are playing the finals, but the finals will be your first game. And so go out there and make sure you get nothing but the 3 points. And they are quite ready. There's so much energy. Luckily for us, we have not encountered any injury during the training, and so everybody is fit.
1: Sports Minister Kofi Adams there. Now, away from that, the Office of the Special Prosecutor says Ken Oforiatta's reported acquisition of U.S. permanent resident status does not affect efforts to extradite him to Ghana. On Top Story last night, the Director of the Strategy, Research and Communications at OSP, Sami Darko, said the extradition proceedings remain active and that U.S. authorities have yet to confirm formal service of criminal charges to the former finance minister.
7: Trial has started in respect of the case the OSP is investigating. OSP currently has only one case against Oforiatta, which has to do with the Strategic Mobilization Limited case. But trial essentially can only begin when he now has confirmed receipt of the charges in the U.S., and that is to be done by the Department of Justice on him. And then the Department of Justice relays back to us. The court has a duration within which if he does not come to answer to the charges, then the court will go ahead and try him in absentia.
1: Vice Chairman of Parliament's Public Accounts Committee, Davis Ansah-Opoku, is questioning the effectiveness of Ghana's fight against corruption, noting that referrals and recommendations from the committee over the past 6 years have not led to any prosecutions. Speaking at an anti-corruption summit here in Accra, he highlighted a gap between parliamentary oversight and enforcement and called for a retooling of anti-corruption institutions to ensure financial infrastructure actions identified are followed by legal action. Now, the National Council of Parent Teacher Association is demanding an immediate implementation of the Ghana Education Services Sexual Harassment Policy following the alleged sex scandal involving a teacher and a student at Bole Senior High School. The GAS interdicted the teacher and the matter referred to the police. Listen to Daniel Feeney, he's head of public relations for the GAS.
8: It has been reported, and of course, even beyond the police, as Ghana Education Service, we are undertaking this exercise, of course, within our rules and regulations. And of course, the security agencies, we work very closely with them in matters of such nature.
1: But the Parent Teacher Association wants the sexual harassment policy effected, calling for the teacher to be prosecuted, dismissed, and stripped of his teaching license. General Secretary of the Council, Gapson Kofi Raphael, explains.
9: Beyond the interdiction, of which we commend the Ghana Education Service,
0: We are calling on the Ghana Education Service and the Ghana Education Service Council to make sure that they complete the disciplinary procedures, and where guilt is established, we recommend his dismissal and referral to the National Teaching Council to withdraw the license of the teacher. We are also calling for the immediate implementation of the GES sexual harassment guidelines.
1: That will be all for the Joy Headline News at 10 with me, Adobe Asare. For more news, do log on to mindjoyonline.com. 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
9: Kofi Hayford here with Showbiz News Flash, powered by Joy Entertainment. Rapper Nicki Minaj is making some wild allegations that have left music fans shocked. According to Nicki, there are some powerful figures in the US music industry who make artists almost invisible if they do not abide by their rules. Nicki describes it as a spiritual warfare for which she would have prepared for if she knew prior to becoming a star. For all those who are fanning the perceived beef between Kwame Eugene and Dope Nation, please calm down. Calm down. Eugene says it's not deep like that. Rockstar said...
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9: 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We are large and in charge.

0: of Joy FM, and I'm always excited to be here. This Father's Day, they're doing something truly amazing. Not that Joy never does anything truly amazing on special occasions. This Father's Day, they are sending all of us to Aqua Safari for Safari Escape. It's going to be a huge party to celebrate our very responsible fathers, and so you should come along. I've seen the itinerary, the activities. I'm more excited about the cruise, and so jump on board. Double is going for only 6,000 cedis and single 4,000 cedis. Your father is worth this. Jump onto the train, come have fun. 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

We will sing his praises every day of our lives. He's done too much for us. He's brought us all the way till the middle of the year. It's the 17th of June, 2026. He saw us through January, February, March, April, May, and now it's June 17, and it's a Wednesday, and we've just come back to say thank you. You know, God has a perfect plan for all of us. He never does it all at once, just step by step, because he wants to teach us to walk by faith and not by sight. You're welcome to the Cosmopolitan Mix this Wednesday morning, kind of rainy, kind of cloudy, but we still have faith. Because we know that the Lord is good. He's done so many good things for us, and we know that he will do it again. Welcome to the happy side. May today overflow with strength, progress, and quiet victories that light up your spirit. May you walk in faith and not by sight. Go on and keep praising and make it a good day, because it's definitely going to be good. He's on our side. We got lots of your favorite uplifting, faith-filled, inspiring music playing on the happy side this morning, right here on the Cosmopolitan Mix. You just got to leave the dial here to enjoy it. We'll lace it with all such interesting stuff. We're getting ready for Father's Day. It's just about 4 days away. So we've got a few lessons for the fathers. Last week, we learned how to treat our fathers better. We'll do that in our lifestyle segment. We will share inspiration. And then we'll check out what's in our show business news this morning.

disagreement between himself and Dope Nation. We'll hear more. Kewa said all his life he's wanted to play with Amachi Dede, and I pray that his dream comes through. Tom Holland confirms marriage to Zendaya. All of that in our show business news right ahead in this first part of the show. And your messages are welcome. Send them to us on 055-11-11-997. 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Like and follow on Facebook and X, hashtag Cosmopolitan Mix. You're welcome to stay with us. 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

0: 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Step two, just come to the Palms Airport City on the 20th of June, that's Saturday at 8 a.m. and bring along your CV and a passport photo. Deadline is the 20th of June, 2026. As we cheer on our Black Stars at the World Cup, Ghana is searching for its next academic champions. Indomie presents the National Spelling Bee Ghana. If your child is between the ages of 6 and 13, give them the opportunity to build confidence, strengthen reading and vocabulary skills, and discover just how far their talents can take them. The National Spelling Bee is Ghana's only pathway to the prestigious Scripps National Spelling Bee in the USA. From classrooms in Ghana to the world stage in America, your child could be Ghana's next representative. Who will make Team Ghana proud? 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The National Spelling Bee Ghana, more than just spelling. 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

0: 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Johnson Apiasha, SIC Insurance PLC, good morning to you. Glad you're being blessed by our music today, as well as Sami in Kede. God bless you both for listening. Just leave that dial locked on 99.7 FM. My good friend Abusa Jackson Jilonyo, dance man last stop. Have a really good day. Regards to the family. Ivan and Amy Bruce Cujo of Travel Matters. May your marriage continue to be sweet. Congratulations on your wedding anniversary. It's from Frida Kwe in Achimota. 6 minutes to 11 now, folks. Let's quickly look at what's in our show business news this morning, shall we? Ghanaian singer Kwame Eugene says that he never expected his comments about Dope Nation to escalate into a major issue. He was speaking in an interview with Kula. The former Lings Entertainment artist said that he thought the matter would just die down on its own. But now he admits that his words may have hurt more than he intended. Whilst insisting that he is not apologizing, Kwame Eugene says that he's open to meeting Dope Nation in person one day to privately resolve their differences. Well, let's listen to Kwame Eugene and what he had to say.
1: It's just a friendly banter. Like, we just did, like, I was expecting to no Maka BB in Naira Street,
2: yes,
1: and we move
2: okay,
1: on, you understand?
2: Okay, okay.
1: But ABA, they have a soft spot I triggered that they didn't like, please.
2: Oh, okay.
1: I didn't know they have that soft spot where regular boys joke, Kofi hurts them to an extent that then we go carry on for the past three years. This God is blessing all of us. I don't think we should hold on to this thing, but and I'm so I feel bad the fact that they are hurt over this. And if I knew it will get to this extent, I wouldn't have said it.
0: Well, at least in a way, it's an apology. Award-winning music producer and pastor David Kujuche, better known as Kewa, has revealed that a collaboration with High Life legend Abrante Amachidede remains one of his biggest career aspirations. Kewa said his admiration for Amachidede dates back to his childhood, recalling how his mother frequently played Amachidede's music at home. According to him, discussions about a possible collaboration have already taken place, and he's confident that the project will become a classic. We can't wait to hear that.
3: Only person I never worked with, Amachidede. We've been talking, you know, Charlie, we have to do something, you know. But maybe soft one them say Mikulu Dangakra. But one of the people I idolized, I always wanted to work with, was Amachidede, because when I was little, my mom used to play Amachidede song in the house. And his quality, and I mean that quality in his music. Mm. So I always said, listen, I want to one of these days do something for this man. We spoke about it. We're still trying to do something. I'm sure.
4: These days, you know, I know.
3: But we'll do something.
4: I hope it's this year.
3: Most definitely. I'm going to look for him. And
4: please
3: then,
4: do.
3: You know,
4: please
3: and
4: do.
3: Then.
0: Way to go, man. We'll look out for that record. On the West Side, Hollywood actor Tom Holland has confirmed that he and Zendaya are officially married. In a new interview with Esquire, Tom Holland addressed the AI-generated wedding photos that recently circulated online. When asked if he had to explain the fake images to family members, he replied, "No, because they were all there." He refused to reveal more details about the wedding, saying that, well, that's all you will get on that. Tom Holland also spoke warmly about his wife, describing Zendaya as my best friend and adding, "I'm the happiest I've ever been." The couple have kept their relationship and personal life largely private over the years. The countdown to the Father's Day Joy Safari Escape is on. And in just another four days, it will be Father's Day, but in another 3 days, we'll go out to Aqua Safari, designed to celebrate fathers and father figures with a unique blend of adventure, relaxation, entertainment, and family bonding. It's a good time for you to get your dad and maybe one or two family members in there, yourself and mama. And dad too. The experience will also include a safari tour, specially created activities for children as well. So, well, can bring the kids along. It's 4,000 CDs single, 6,000 CDs double package, 10,000 CDs for a family of four. For inquiries, talk to Lois on 053-100-3813. The Joy Safari Escape, one weekend, endless memories. You don't want to be left behind. You want to be right in there. So make sure you don't miss it. if it's your birthday today, you share your birthday with Kendrick Lamar, straight out of Compton. He is 39 today. Cristiano Ronaldo Jr. is 16 today. His father is the soccer player, Cristiano Ronaldo. And Venus Williams, the tennis star, is 46 today. She won Australian and French Open in 1998 and a number of tournament championships with her sister Serena and Nahia. They're coming back, so we're looking forward to see them back on the court. And if you're a lover of pop music, you probably will know the name Barry Manilow. He's 83 today. Happy birthday to all our birthday celebrants, especially Abner Sabia Sam of Comte 25. A happy 45th birthday. Enjoy your birthday. And I hope that you send us some of the cake. Now, this one should take us the news at 11. We will come back with some more later on this morning. A father, a friend, and an inspiration will be joining us for an interview. Make sure you don't miss it.

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We already inside the second part of the show. It's 6 past 11. Yami Sen Shira Osenasi. And we bless God for everything that He does for us. We're right in the second hour, so later on we go to our lifestyle segment to talk about things that we are praying and hoping our fathers will do. We'll keep updating you about the Joy Safari Escape. We also have some conversations this morning. Yes, a new book about to be launched, exploring the philosophy, purpose, and the impact of living well, healthy, and long through the lens of resilience and preventative care. We also have some inspiration and more of those faithful tunes. So we'll play one more for you. And then we'll take a quick break. Good morning to you, Jeff Lai in Mamprubi. He says, Doreen, how are you? It's true that God is always on our side. So we have to praise Him always for giving us the greatest gift of all. Every day is a blessing and every moment is an opportunity to embrace life with a lot of gratitude. Oh God, we thank You for staying on our side. Happy birthday to Wisdom Honorable Christolimilo in Ho. It's from Elvis Dudson to wish you a very happy birthday. Let me throw in something from MOG. I hope He blesses you too. Reach out 055 1111 997.

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1: Hello, Ohima. 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
1: Past 11. The Cosmopolitan Mix continues this Inspirational Wednesday. We don't only serve the inspirational music, we serve the inspirational books as well. This morning, as I mentioned earlier, a father, a friend, and inspiration joins us in the studio to share the ultimate toolkit for longevity. You want to know what it is? Well, he's getting ready to launch a book. It's called Living Well, Healthy, and Long. And you definitely want to stay right here on 99.7 FM as we get into that chat with pharmacist Samuel Nkum Tinkry, who joins us this morning to share his philosophy, the purpose, and the impact of living well, healthy, and long. Good morning, Daddy. It's good to see you. I call him Daddy because that's who he is. It's good to see you, Dad. How are you today?
2: Good morning.
1: Good morning. I'm glad that you joined us this morning to talk about your book that's going to be launched. But we also want to get our listeners into it. You said that it's the ultimate toolkit for longevity. So tell us what inspired the book in itself, that aging is not a decline, but it's a resilience.
2: Yeah, as a pharmacist, having practiced for close to 4 decades, I should say, I have observed, I have learned, I have experienced at close range some of the challenges that aging tend to bring to us, our family members, and society generally. Mm-hmm. And there's a lot that we are not doing right. And they are all founded on knowledge. We are not, by saying we, the professionals, we are not actually disseminating or democratizing knowledge about health enough. Mm-hmm. Because, as we say, knowledge is power.
1: True.
2: If some lifestyle choices that we all know, mm-hmm. and especially grounded in, if you like, theory, science, and all that, if we have the knowledge and we are not imparting this knowledge well enough, we talk of public health.
1: Right.
2: But then I don't think we are doing enough. And I've observed and I've realized that members of the, you know, health profession, and for that matter, health professionals, mm-hmm, mm-hmm. mostly live long. They mostly live long. But then, what helps us to live long, we are not disseminating that knowledge base.
1: Right.
2: And I've seen my own dad degenerating as he was aging, mm-hmm. and eventually died of dementia.
1: Mm-hmm.
2: So that was a motivation. And my own lifestyle choices, I know where they have led me to.
1: Right.
2: So basically, I needed to, you know, do something, if you like, to help our, you know, health systems, basically, because the challenges mostly are about the systems.
1: Mm-hmm.
2: Our health, infrastructure are designed for acute.
1: Right.
2: Acute care, rather than, you know, if you like, primary care, including non-communicable diseases.
1: Right.
2: We are ready quickly, mm-hmm. you know, set up to treat disease rather than the processes that we go through, that we can along the line intervene so that the disease, they are either stalled, slowed, or whatever.
1: Right.
2: And where do you find this so evident than in aging?
1: Right. So because of that, you know, you were inspired to also put this into a book.
2: Yes.
1: And then, of course, share the knowledge, because you're thinking that a lot of these health professionals do not share what they know. And what are the myths about aging that, you know, you also talk about in this book?
2: What comes to mind, number one, is the fact that we equate aging with, if you like, vulnerability, or, you know, weakness. That is not correct. Mm-hmm. I mean, that is even un-Christian. Yes, it is un-Christian. Right. We know personalities you know, in God's own, you know, Bible, who lived mentally sharp, long years.
1: Right.
2: But then, because of the life choices that we select for ourselves, we are not aging enough. The guns too soon, they are all, we can, you know, intervene. So, aging is cannot be equated. I don't accept that you can equate aging to weakness.
1: Right.
2: Rather, aging must come with wisdom.
1: True.
2: And wisdom is not for the one who, you know, thinks he knows.
1: Mm-hmm.
2: It doesn't reside in only one person. So,
1: yeah.
2: If you have wisdom, if you have knowledge, and you are not sharing, then you are being selfish.
1: Yeah.
2: I don't want to be seen as selfish.
1: We're talking to pharmacist Samuel Nkum Tinkran. He is about to launch a book called Living Well, Healthy and Long. And so we're trying to get into some of the few things that he probably also has outlined in his book that's about to be launched. What can pharmacist Let Care help decongest our hospitals and improve our public health? Maybe if you want to tell us a little bit about that as we go on talking about this.
2: Noreen, you yourself, I think you can help me answer this question.
1: I'm a tall list.
2: I know, yes, I know your background. And for that matter, you know, pharmacies, that is, we may call them pharmacy shops, but I don't want to use shop. It's more than a shop. You know, pharmacies are, if you like, the front of the practice.
1: Mm-hmm.
2: Yes,
1: mm-hmm.
2: We are embedded within communities. And there's a lot pharmacies can do. You know, pharmacy-led, for example, non-communicable disease care.
1: Mm-hmm.
2: If a diabetic, if a hypertensive, if whatever, I mean, those diseases that are not infectious,
1: mm-hmm.
2: if they can be tackled, there are interventions. And pharmacies are recognized within those settings and rewarded, recognized and rewarded to take care of such, you know, clinical issues,
1: right,
2: which a lot of them are doing, but are not recognized. So the motivation for them to continue is not there. So if the system must, you know,
1: recognize
2: and recognize them, because they are doing a lot. Let's, you know, intervene at those levels, the primary care level. Those are, I mean, I should say primary care levels, so that, you know, through that we can decongest our hospitals. And that's painful phenomena of no bed syndrome
1: would decrease.
2: Yes, I mean, I don't want to say that it's surprising that we are not finding solutions. The solutions are clear. So why are we not doing that?
1: Right.
2: And we are suffering unnecessarily.
1: Yeah.
2: Personally, I've, you know, that was in 2008. The no bed syndrome is not a recent phenomenon.
1: No.
2: I nearly died. 2008, I had a ruptured BK cyst. And my leg became like that. And fortunately, I met Professor Hubert Smith. He took care of me. Recently, I went to show myself to him. And I saw tears in his eyes because I could have been gone.
1: Yeah.
2: So healthcare personnel, I mean, there's a lot we should do that we are not doing. Pharmacists, there's a lot that pharmacists can share, and society actually doesn't quite know that pharmacists, within pharmacists reside a body of knowledge that can help society.
1: Right. Let's talk a little bit about the book in itself. What are some of the practical tools that you offer for adults, maybe over 40, in this particular book?
2: Okay. The choice of 40 plus is a question of branding. I wanted to brand a book. There may be other books, but 40 plus doesn't mean from 40 going.
1: Of course.
2: You have to do something to get to even 40.
1: Thank you.
2: There's so the young ones must also beware. And there's that knowledge within the younger ones is also lacking. Because when you see some of our youth, the lives they lead, as if there's no tomorrow, as if they are not going to age.
1: Mm-hmm.
2: But, you know, everyone, you know, more or less expects to age. We love to grow longer
1: mm-hmm.
2: and age well.
1: Mm-hmm.
2: But then the life choices.
1: Right.
2: So, what I want to hammer home, and for that matter, the way I branded my book, so that it casts across. If you see the front cover
1: of the book, yeah,
2: you realize that it's for everyone.
1: Mm-hmm. Everyone
2: is for everyone.
1: Yeah.
2: And I was very, very careful to ensure that my picture started with blacks.
1: Yeah.
2: Yes.
1: It had to. It's for us.
2: We are very sensitive to those things, honestly. Yeah. When you do your interviews, people want to, they don't want to, you know, they want to see blacks also being projected. So the long and short is that this is a book. In fact, I started, if I may go.
1: Yeah, go ahead.
2: Yes. I started some 4 years ago mm-hmm. in August, you know, that's 2022 or so.
1: Right.
2: My passion is in, you know, aging studies.
1: Mm-hmm.
2: And like I said, I've seen some people suffering, my own dad dying from dementia. So, you know, just, and all interrogations or inquiries start with some kind of research. After 2 years, I realized that it can be turned into a book. Then I got serious. And people were not seeing, even my wife was not seeing me. So a lot of sacrifices. And I got a lot of encouragement from my own professional colleagues.
1: Right.
2: It has, at the manuscript level, 23 professionals endorsed it.
1: Wow.
2: When we haven't seen
1: the final
2: anything steps. Like a book,
1: right?
2: 23, and I've, you know, recorded all of them. Mm-hmm. And I had a very personal friend, maybe you may know him, Sachemafu. He was
1: yeah
2: at the Bank of Ghana director of pharmacy.
1: Mm-hmm.
2: At that time
1: mm-hmm.
2: he chose to even write a manuscript review.
1: Wow.
2: And that is also
1: in
2: published
1: the book. Nice.
2: So the encouragement, everyone who saw what I was, some saw the not just the vision but the outcome, and encouraged me. And I also had to put in a lot, sponsoring some colleagues to the north mm-hmm. to study the food types and
1: yeah.
2: all that. And
1: yeah,
2: so awesome. That's going to be, if I have the strength,
1: probably, we pray for the strength.
2: Yes,
1: we pray for the strength.
2: Another subject for maybe some
1: the
2: of the series.
1: Book. Yeah.
2: So I got about 600 pages for the manuscript.
1: Wow.
2: And reducing to this reader-friendly, this thing was also another issue.
1: Right.
2: When at the 600 page level, the index gave me 45 pages. Yes, the software to do the indexing
1: yeah.
2: gave me 45 pages.
1: Yeah.
2: And I, you know, took time to reduce to
1: yeah.
2: 3 pages. You will see it.
1: Wow.
2: Yes. So, it is a book. The question, coming back to the question mm-hmm. you asked, it is a book that, I don't want to use the term encyclopedia, because now with AI.
1: Yeah, everything is AI.
2: Yes. So, it's something you pick. You may spend about 3 days to scan and skim,
1: yeah,
2: but it is more or less like a reference book.
1: Yeah,
2: you should know where to find
1: what. Yeah,
2: then you come back.
1: And
2: the tools, as you ask, there are infographics mm-hmm. to engage you.
1: Right.
2: There are workbooks and then worksheets.
1: Right.
2: To also guide you.
1: Wow.
2: And if you like, plan a framework
1: mm-hmm.
2: for you to plan your own wellness. You know, shadows.
1: Yeah.
2: So that's yeah. what I would say.
1: It's a book about living well, healthy, and long, and it's being launched on the 18th of June.
2: Yes, that's tomorrow.
1: Wow. Where would it be launched?
2: At a place you love to be, the Palms.
1: By Eagles. Oh, nice.
2: In fact, incidentally, they are my headline sponsors.
1: Awesome.
2: Yes.
1: Awesome.
2: It was amazing. I chose the place.
1: Right. Wow.
2: Yes.
1: Yeah.
2: So 6 p.m.
1: 6 p.m. Palms by
2: Eagles. It's supposed to be 6 to 8 p.m.
1: Yeah.
2: But we've developed this, keeps keepsake. Give me the right way.
1: You keepsake.
2: Una, una table
1: keepsake.
2: Yes.
1: I like that.
2: Yes.
1: Keepsake.
2: So that you know, we can cut the time.
1: Time, yeah.
2: So, and we've printed quite enough, about 400.
1: Yeah.
2: So that, you know, everyone can have it.
1: Yeah. In a few lines, tell me how you would like to define wellness, especially the way you've done it in this book before.
2: Great.
1: We let you go.
2: Great. Wellness, when you are asked, how are you? I'm well.
1: Thank you.
2: It is not, if you like, a destination.
1: No.
2: It is a lifestyle choice, and it is a journey. How you live your life, how you lived mm-hmm. your life, how you live mm-hmm. and what you expect as you age.
1: Right.
2: You can actually intervene personally based upon the knowledge. We say knowledge is power.
1: Mm-hmm.
2: So we want to disseminate this this knowledge. And then as an advocate, what I do best is advocacy.
1: Mm-hmm.
2: I'm a communicator. And I have the networks, so I want to lead this, and then eventually tomorrow we'll launch a foundation. Yes, Living Well Foundation.
1: Nice.
2: I have two international personalities who have sent videos to endorse this. The president of the International Pharmaceutical Federation,
1: mm-hmm.
2: and then the president of the West African Postgraduate College of Pharmacists.
1: Awesome.
2: Yes, and he will pronounce the

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1: Thank with the book tomorrow. Yeah. We look forward to getting copies
2: Doreen,
1: too.
2: Thank you.
1: You're
2: so
1: welcome.
2: Much.
1: You're thank welcome. And a happy Father's Day in advance, by
2: thank
1: the way.
2: Thank you.
1: It's always good to see
2: thank
1: you.
2: Thank you.
1: Have a good one.
2: Thank
1: God bless.
2: You.
1: Thank you so thank much. You. Thank you. Thank you. Thank you.

0: pharmacist Samuel Inkum Tinkrang is getting ready to launch his book, Living Well, Healthy and Long. And of course, it's happening at the Palms by Eagles tomorrow, 6 p.m. If you get the chance, go by there. And whenever you come by Joy FM, you can also purchase a copy. Let's go to some announcements now. Calling all old girls of St. Mary's Senior High School and friends of quality education. 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It's Saturday, 27 June 2026 at Assemblies of God Guesthouse Ringway at 2 p.m. prompt. 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Call 055-431-1540 or 020-962-6867. End of the announcements and thank you for your attention.
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0: We're 9 minutes away from our news at noon. Brushing your kids' teeth sometimes becomes difficult due to resistance because of the taste of the toothpaste available to them. Use Kelkids toothpaste flavored with strawberry. Now that gives the kids the perfect taste and makes them develop a personal attitude and love for brushing their teeth. Kelkids toothpaste protects child's gums, prevents cavities, and makes them strong. It's also recommended for children between ages 2 and 6 and a product of Samara Company Limited, producers of Sasso, and approved by the Food and Drugs Authority. Kelkids, happy smell. They are proud to be associated with our lifestyle segment. As we get closer to Father's Day this Sunday, we're taking the conversation a step further because being a great dad in today's world requires a whole new level of intentionality. It's about building emotional security and knowing how to apologize when you miss the mark and raising children who are resilient enough to handle whatever they go through in life. So today we'll talk about providing security and partnership. Children need to know that your love is not conditional on their success. When they mess up, lose a match, or fail an exam, be their safe harbor rather than their harshest critic. teaching them that failing is a stepping stone to growth and that you will still be there to support them, build resilient adults who are not afraid to take healthy risks. Also, present a unified front. Now, whether you're living with your children's mother or co-parenting from separate households, mutual respect is crucial. Avoid just undermining the other parent's decision or arguing in front of the children. A unified approach gives children a profound sense of stability and structure. Now, you can also be a guardian of their digital world. Yep, take an active and non-invasive interest in their digital lives. Instead of just spying or outright banning technology, educate them on digital boundaries and online safety. Being a provider is not just about covering day-to-day expenses, it's about long-term vision. So a good father starts planning early for major milestones like higher education, entrepreneurial ventures, or emergency safety nets. And setting up these structures early relieves the future pressure on both you and your child. Probably brought to you by Kel Kids Toothpaste. Kel Kids, happy smile.

Maybe one more track to play before we bid you adieu. 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In housekeeping, they're looking for housekeeping managers, supervisors, room attendants, public area attendants, and laundry attendants. 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And if you have all of that, send your CV via email to careers@palmsbyeagle.com or send it via WhatsApp 055-100-0011. And you can also bring your CV with a passport picture to Palms by Eagles on Saturday at 8 a.m. on Saturday, the 20th of June. So deadline is the same, 20th of June. Bear that in mind. And yes, you missed the World Cup, but you don't have to miss the Commonwealth Games. 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Joe Metal Ministries is delighted to announce the return of its flagship annual gospel concert, Praise Reloaded, bigger and better this year, under the theme The River, featuring Eugene Zuta, Daughters of Glorious Jesus, Chimisola Agbebi, Prosper Achimana, Bethel Revival Choir, all happening at the Accra Sports Stadium on the 28th of June. The gates will open at 1 p.m. and the concert will start at 3 p.m. To register in advance, go to joemetalmusic.com. You know it's free at the gate. 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And also its media partners are Joy FM, Joy Prime, Hits FM, Joy Digital, and Joy Entertainment. It's definitely going to be a big one, 28th of June. 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

0: Thank you, thank you, thank you so very much for staying with us this morning. Thank you, Team Cosmo. Hope to have you back same time tomorrow too. Kindly stay for our news at noon. I'm Dori Nando. Glad that you stayed with us this morning. Have a blessed day.
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2: 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Coming up. Ghana opens 2026 World Cup against Panama. Ahead of tonight's match, excitement is building. Ghanaians are hoping and traders are cashing in.
3: The way we were thinking that people will not buy jersey, everybody was sad about it. But today we see that people are encouraged. They are buying and people are requesting more.
2: We'll also hear from head coach Carlos Queiroz, who remains confident the Black Stars will deliver nothing short of a win.
4: Thomas Partey will not affect anything. We are going to win.
2: Well, from loss to profit, the National Food Buffer Stock Company has turned in 19 million Ghana cedis in losses into 91.7 million Ghana cedi profit in just a year. We speak to Siga. Also this afternoon, police in the central region confirms death of final year student of Infantsipim Senior High School after his body was found hanging in an uncompleted building in Cape Coast.
5: On June 11, 2026, at 5:30 p.m., a carpenter came and reported to the police that he visited an uncompleted building he was working on and found a decomposed body of an unknown young male aged about 17 years hanging.
2: We'll bring you details of that also this afternoon. New global info analytics poll shows Atuforsen extending his lead as the next NDC flag bearer, while Chairman Esiedun Katia and Harine Idrisu battle for second place ahead of the 2028 race. We have details plus how each candidate fared in matchup against Dr. Balmia. Also gone but never forgotten this Father's Day, Joy Brands gives children without fathers a chance to honor their memories and the men who stepped out for them at the Joy Safari Escape.
6: There's one thing that my dad always says. He said that the thing for you never lost. That is the memory I have of him. And it's sad that he's not here with me today.
2: Well, we'll also bring you some news from Parliament. The majority leader and minority leaders clash over former finance minister Ken Oforiatta's latest U.S. status as Afenyo Makin takes on Mahama Yarga over what he describes as consistent attack on the former finance minister. These and more with me, Mamie Sinyamiche Thompson. Do stay for details.

0: Well, this afternoon, Ghana is awake. Colorful jerseys are out, drums loud, hopes are high. Tonight in Toronto, Canada, the Black Stars begin their World Cup journey against Panama. Ghanaians everywhere are geared up for tonight's game. Sales are booming, predictions are flying, and even lawyers in court took time to back the Stars. First, let's hear from some Ghanaians on the streets.
1: Ghana go win 3-1.
2: Ghana won, Panama won, because Ghana with our one dear and one year, we are not asking for more. What we want is a win, so one is okay.
3: Oh, maybe 3 or 4-0.
1: Oh, 2-0 straight. Yes, 2-0 Ghana. Oh, Ghana, blessed, eh? Guidance and protection for Ghana team all the time.
0: Well, some lawyers who share the expectations and confidence in the team when they spoke to John News' legal affairs correspondent Fatah Bayaga a while ago.
4: Per experience, I think we can use experience to beat them. Having in mind the issue about Comoros and all that, but still, I'm highly optimistic that Blaster is going to win this match. Yes.
5: You know that Pate is going to be out, given the fact that he has some visa issues to do with Canada and all of that. You still think that the Blasters would be able to win this game?
4: Yeah, Pate is an individual, and the Blaster is a team. So in as much as one team member is out, it's a team, and they'll make good use of the number available.
5: Are you optimistic that the Blasters will win this game?
6: I'm on the fence.
0: Well, the head coach, Carlos Queiroz, says Ghana is ready for the match. He was speaking at a pre-match press conference.
7: We are ready to fight for the result, knowing that it's nothing easy. Nothing comes easy in football. And in terms of preparation, life is simple for us in terms of football. One training is better than zero, two is better than one, three is better than two, and so and so. But if you only have one game, you have to take the best of those of that situation. We play one game, we train more. So at the end, the final outcome of football, it's always a mystery. So we never know, because there is no formula that gives you the success in football. It is what you have to do on the day. After all these years, to be honest with you, I have a strong belief that this is a game of players. And the moment we start the game, I count on my players, and they are ready for that.
0: Well, in Toronto, the Vice President, Professor Nana Jane Opokwajuman, visited the team and expressed confidence in the ability to make the team proud.
8: We know you are doing well. We know you've already excelled, but we want you to go even higher. Every mother wants their child to be the best they can be and to excel even when they think that they have reached their goal. So we are here to encourage you to do even more. Ghana is rooting for you, regardless where Ghanaians are, whether they're in the diaspora, they're in the markets at home, they're on the farms. Ghana is behind you. And Ghana has high expectations of you. We know you'll do the best you can. And that is our wish. It is our prayer.
0: Well, Black Stars paraphernalia are selling fast on the streets. Some traders who are excited about the booming business tell Joy News they are hopeful of a win to ensure increasing sales.
9: Sales are moving. They are purchasing the shirts and they are liking them too. And so far, so good. And I'm sure the Black Stars will come home with victory.
10: The way we were thinking that people will not buy JC, everybody was sad about the Ghana Blaster. But today we see that people are encouraged. They are buying and people are requesting more. We are very excited. So we're okay. It's very good. Very good market.
0: Well, NPP flag bearer Dr. Mahmoudou Bawumia says the game should be a unifying moment for Ghanaians.
11: Football has always been part of us as a nation. It has always united us, and it brings the world together. As the Black Stars start their journey at the 2026 World Cup, I want to wish them the very best. Black Stars, you have done it before, and you can do it again. The nation is behind you, and I am behind you. Go for gold. Go, Black Stars, go.
0: Well, the Black Queens and some members of Parliament have also been rallying support for the Black Stars.
12: And we,
13: to our brothers, the Ghana Black Stars, as you step onto the world's biggest football stage, know that you carry more than a football on your feet.
14: You carry the hopes, dreams and pride of every Ghanaian. We stand firmly behind you.
15: We know the sacrifices, the hard work and the commitment it takes to wear the national colors.
12: Play with courage, play with confidence, play for one another.
15: When the anthem plays and the flag rises, let it remind you of every young boy and girl who dreams of following your footsteps.
16: We expect Ghana to play good football. Actually, so far, the African teams we've shown that we've come of age.
17: We are going as Ghanaians, and the Ghana spirit is with us and is going to follow us, and we are winning 3-0.
18: We'll win the first match. Subsequent ones will win.
0: Well, we have more on the Black Stars, but a bit later in the bulletin. Let's head to Parliament now, where the two leaders of Parliament, Mama Yarga and Alexander Fenyumarking, have had to go at each other in Parliament in reaction to a later circumstances surrounding the stay of former Finance Minister Ken Ofori-Atta in the U.S. Lawyers for Ken Ofori-Atta on Tuesday reported that a U.S. court has granted his request for a permanent residency in the country. Well, the majority leader, Mama Yarga, in a comment on the floor of the House, took a swipe at the minority, insisting that they must fulfill the promise made to Ghanaians to bring back Mr. Ofori-Atta to face justice. My colleague James Avegi is on the line with us. So, James, this comment did not seem to sit well with the minority. What was their response?
19: Alexander Fenyumarking believed that this has been a one-term attack on the former finance minister by the majority side, especially the leader, and is asking that if the government has any issue with him, they need to exhaust the processes in court before he can be vilified as someone who had run away from Ghana with Ghana's resources.
0: Well, the majority leader shares a different view.
19: The majority leader, Mama Yarga, believes that the promise by the former government that, or the minority, that they would bring back Ken to Ghana in order to come and face justice in Ghana's court must be fulfilled. If the minority fail to do that, to bring back Ken Ofori-Atta to Ghana to go through the court processes, Ghanaians must not vote for the NPP in the next election. And that's how he ties what is happening now to the 2028 election in the next 2 years.
20: Mr. Speaker, I believe that Ghanaians should demand of the NPP that if they don't produce Ken Ofori-Atta in this country, they should never come before them asking for power again. Ghanaians must demand of the NPP, because you presented him to this parliament as your nominee for a finance minister, and we approved him as a nominee for finance minister and gave him our economy to manage, and he mismanaged it and ran away, and you want to go back to Ghanaians and ask Ghanaians to give you power again so that you will bring another Ken Ofori-Atta to mismanage the economy and run to Europe. That's what you want to do. And Ghanaians must be asking MPP not to even appear before them to ask for power leader, unless they have brought Ken Ofori-Atta back to this country. That's what I think will happen.
0: Well, let's also listen to the minority leader, Fenyumarking.
21: We cannot bring Ken Ofori-Atta's name here when the man is not here to defend himself and make serious allegations against him. Mr. Speaker, the majority leader himself is part of the governance of this country. How would he feel if this is said about him when he does not have the right to respond? If you come and say all that Ken Ofori-Atta has taken away, what has he taken away? What has he taken away? He is a human being like you, a citizen like you. He also has children. He has his family. Be fair.
0: Well, you heard that the minority and majority leaders in Parliament. So, James, what else is happening on the floor of Parliament?
19: Well, Mami, today we expect a number of statements to be made by some members of Parliament, as well as a number of questions to a number of ministers who are expected to come to the floor. There will be presentation of papers as well, including any other issue that may come up according to the business schedule for the week. But today's order paper is yet to be out to know what exactly they will be paying attention to. Tommy.
0: All right, James Aveji there on the floor of Parliament. Now, away from Parliament, the Baffa Stock Company has bounced back in a big way as it posted a net profit of 91.7 million Ghana cedis in 2025, a sharp turnaround from the 19 million Ghana cedis loss it recorded in 2024. That's according to SIGA, which calls it as one of the strongest recoveries by state-owned enterprise in recent years. And my colleague Gemma Pia has details from the State Interest and Governance Authority press release. So Gemma, give us details of that statement.
2: So Mami, according to NAFCO's 2025 audited accounts submitted to SIGA, the company's gross profit margin increased from 1.61% in 2024 to 13.96% in 2025, reflecting improved cost management and stronger revenue growth. The company's return on operating assets also improved significantly, moving from negative 63.8% in 2024 to a positive 26.29% in 2025. In addition to its profitability, NAFCO paid 20.3 million cedis in taxes to the state in 2025. That's the highest annual tax contribution in the company's 16-year history. According to SIGA, the National Food Baffa Stock Company recorded a remarkable turnaround in 2025, posting a net profit of 91.7 million cedis after 19 million cedis lost in 2024. So SIGA attributed the turnaround to a series of governance and operational reforms undertaken by the company, Mami.
0: Thanks, Gemma. Now, a cloud of grief has descended over the Infantepim school community following the death of a 17-year-old final year student whose body was discovered in an uncompleted building in Cape Coast. The deceased, Emmanuel Arthur, a candidate sitting this year's WASI, was found at Ola North, a residential community within the Cape Coast metropolis, after a report was made to the police by...
3: Welcome back to That's a Pepper Thing. First up, we've got Harrison wrapping his Dr. Pepper in a tiny quilt so it feels at home. Oh, how tender. That's a Pepper Thing. And over to Becca, who's whispering affirmations to her can.
22: You're sweet. You're unique. You're the best thing I ever poured over ice.
3: She swears it makes it taste better. It's not a science thing, but it's a Pepper Thing. Why do they all do it? All for that sweet, delicious, truly one-of-a-kind taste of Dr. Pepper. It's a Pepper Thing.
0: Carpenter working near the structure. The PRO for the Central Regional Police Command, Chief Inspector Isaac Evans Etier, said the body was removed and handed over to the family.
23: On June 11, 2026, at 5:30 p.m., a carpenter came and reported to the police that on the same day, about 4:45 p.m., he visited an uncompleted building he was working on and found a decomposed body of an unknown young male aged about 17 years hanging in the aforementioned building at North Ola, Cape Coast. On receipt of the report, a team of police officers went to the scene with the complainant at North Ola and found the body of the young male aged about 17 years hanging with a cloth in the uncompleted building. A search conducted at the scene revealed a black pack bag containing a mock exams paper, geography, paper 1, 2026, from Infantepim SHS Form 3, with the name Emmanuel Arthur on it, a small mobile phone, what we call it YAM, and one Android phone, together with some personal belongings at the scene. Photographs of the body and the scene were taken. The Infantepim school authorities were contacted, and they confirmed the identity of the deceased as Emmanuel Arthur, a final year student. The deceased parents were also contacted. The body had decomposed, as declared by the pathologist at Cape Coast Teaching Hospital. The Environmental Health Directorate of CCMA, as contacted, fumigated the scene. The body was removed and handed over to the family.
0: And you heard the PRO for the Central Regional Police Command, Chief Inspector Isaac Evans Etier. Well, the National Council for Parent Teachers Association is urging parents and teachers to pay particular attention to their wards beyond academic performance to prevent such incidents. General Secretary Gafsin Kofi Raphael spoke to Joe News.
24: I expect schools and PTAs, we must build stronger early warning systems, not just academic attendance. Sometimes I go to PTA meetings and we are discussing how best the students can pass their exams. Whether true, fair, or foul means we are discussing that one. but we are not looking at their safety and welfare. We are not looking at their mental health status. We are not looking at the societal pressure we are putting on them, whether we are asking them something beyond their limits. These are things that we need to look at it. So we need to develop stronger early warning systems, not just for academic attendance, but for welfare checks in both the boarding house and hostels, and also for the day students too as well. We should need anonymous reporting channels so that friends and students can raise necessary red flags without fear. And we should be able to find a medium that we can all develop as a common platform that they can even share information for us to know how well they are faring, and we can be able to use it to monitor their psychological issues.
0: Away from that, let's do some politics. The race to succeed President John Mahama as the NDC's flag bearer appears to be taking a new shape, with Finance Minister Dr. Kessia Tofosin consolidating his lead while the contest for second place becomes increasingly competitive. A new global info analytics tracking poll suggests growing shifts in voter preferences across the country, with recent political events influencing support in key regional blocks. The survey also provides fresh insight into how leading NDC contenders would fare against former Vice President Dr. Mahmoud Bawumia in a potential 2028 presidential contest. Data and research analyst here, Tony Maino, joins me in the studio with details. So, Tony, before we get into the numbers, tell us how this poll was conducted.
1: So, the poll was actually conducted between May 30 and June 12, 2026, and sampled some 8,784 voters across all 16 regions and 84 constituencies here in Ghana. 85 of these respondents were on face-to-face interview, while 15% of them were via online. The Global Info Analytics says the poll has a 99% confidence interval, with a margin of error plus or minus 1.5% for face-to-face interview and 3.5% for sample that was made online, making it one of the largest national political surveys conducted this year.
0: So what are the headline findings from the poll?
1: So the biggest one is that Dr. Atufosin remains firmly in the lead with 32.5% support among general voters. The race for second place, however, has become extremely tight, with NDC Chairman John Sinasiedwe in Ketia polling 21.2% and Education Minister Haruna Idrisu just behind him with some 21.1%. The poll also suggests that recent events may have influenced these numbers. Haruna appears to have gained support in the northern bloc following recent political tensions in the region, while Chairman Asiedu Nketiah seems to have benefited from some visibility around the June 4th celebration that actually took part in Volta region and Oti region. Looking ahead of 2028, the polls actually suggest that Atufosin remains NDC's strongest prospect, leading Dr. Mahmoud Bawumia by 54% to 34%, while Haruna Idrisu and Asiedu Nketiah also maintain leads over the former vice president in some presidential matchups.
0: Thank you very much, Anthony. Now let's get on Zoom and speak to Executive Director of Global Info Analytics, Mukhsa Dankwa, to give us more clarity on this latest poll. So, sir, we're grateful for your time. What do you believe is driving Atufosin's continued dominance, particularly in the Swing and Akan regions?
4: We can trace the performance up to a number of years. When we ask people what would they be looking at in the person that they told us that for them, they want somebody who is somebody who has
0: the so Nangwa, kindly reposition yourself and let's try this again.
4: Not like, is it okay now?
0: Much better.
4: Right. They want somebody who's a visionary, somebody who has performed his role, somebody who is a good servant of the government, somebody who has served the party, somebody with personality, and somebody who has beautiful looking. So when you analyze the response of people who said performance or vision in terms of who leads NDC, you can then trace Atufosin's performance back to those key factors. For example, for those who say performance, most of them are opting for Atufosin.
5: Right.
4: And those who say good servant of the government, most of them are voting for Tinubu.
5: Right.
4: On all the key factors, he dominates. And that's the reason why he's leading in the race.
5: Grateful for your time, Dr. Musa Dankwa. He's Chief Executive Officer of Global Info Analytics. You're still listening to the Midday News here on Joy 99.7 FM. We'll take a break. We'll get the latest on the Black Stars in Toronto, Canada, and also the latest on Father's Day. This Father's Day, Joy Brands gives children without fathers a chance to honor their memories and the men who stepped up for them at the Joy Safari Escape.
6: There's one thing that my dad always says. He said that the thing for you never lost. That is the memory I have of him. And it's sad that
7: Ghana will win 3-1.
6: Ghana won, Panama won.
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1: Welcome back to the Midday News. Now let's do Father's Day. Now fathers may be gone, but their love doesn't leave. For children, memories are the bridge that keeps dads close. This Father's Day, Joy Brands is helping children who've lost their fathers celebrate those memories and honor the father figures who stepped in. It's all happening at the Joy Safari Escape. Mavis Kabuko has more on this report.
2: The valuable life lessons, words of encouragement, and simple moments spent together are what children often hold on to when they lose their fathers. For others, it's the final words of their fathers that keep them.
3: He advised me to do good things and not to follow bad peer groups. He also took care of me since childbirth to now.
4: There's one thing that my dad always says. He said that the thing for you never lost. That is the memory I have of him. And it's sad that he's not here with me today.
2: Some children express how they would have honored their fathers if they were still alive today.
5: I would have bought some few items, you know, visit him, and then present those items to him and tell him Happy Father's Day, thanking him for all that he's done for us.
2: To mark the occasion, Joy Brands is encouraging the public to celebrate the fathers and father figures who have played significant roles in their lives.
6: Father's Day is on the 1st June, but before that, on Saturday 20th, we're taking our fathers to the Aqua Safari Resort. You have the boat cruise, games, and then we get to the island where the party also begins. You get to also have a trip through the Eco Park and all that. All these happening for 4,000 Ghana cedis single, double is 6,000, and a family of four is 10,000 Ghana cedis.
1: Well, let's get back to the camp of the Ghana Black Stars. Well, we're learning that President John Mahama has released a statement on the Black Stars. Stephen is here with the details. Stephen, what does it say?
7: Yes, Mami. So the statement is dated 17 June 2026 and is signed by Felix Kwachi Ofosu, the spokesperson to the president. And it says, as you stand on the threshold of your first match against Panama in Toronto, the government and the over 30 million people of Ghana stand firmly behind you. The fifth World Cup appearance is testament to the resilient spirit of our nation. At home, the government has ensure that no citizen is left behind. We have successfully secured official television broadcast rights, ensuring that every tackle and every goal is beamed into homes from Axim to Boko and from Ho to Hamili. This is our gift to nation, to a nation that lives and breathes the beautiful game. Play for the flag, play for the children dreaming of greatness in your footsteps.
1: Well, Stephen, stay with me and we'll get reactions on social media. But right now, let's go on the phone line, speak to veteran footballer and coach Ni Odate Lamte. Thank you so much for joining us. I believe you're also in high spirits. But tonight, how should the coach and the team approach the game?
8: Well, thanks for having me. I think it's simple as ABCD. I mean, after watching some of the matches, I'm sure he has assessed most of the teams. Knowing how most of the African teams we played, so we should follow their footsteps. Though yesterday Senegal played yesterday, they lost. Algeria also lost yesterday. But first half, Senegal played very well. Especially, I want to say what Yvette did. I was so impressed against Spain. So if you are going to do the same thing, if our boys are going to do the same thing, run very well, play very well, frustrate Panama, I'm sure we'll come out victorious.
1: Well, we're grateful for your time for joining us on the Midday News, and that is veteran footballer and coach Ni Odate Lamte. Well, back to the studio. Stephen, what are people saying on social media?
7: Well, most people are talking about the Argentina-Algeria match, and they've been talking about Messi's hat-trick. You know, Argentina won by a three-goal. That three-goal difference, and he won by some three goals, and that's one of the major talking points on social media. They've been also blasting Ronaldo about his goals. They say that Messi has won, but then he has not won any.
1: Right, thank you so much, David, for the latest on social media. But we wish the Black Stars all the best. We are hoping for a win in tonight's game. That's how we end the Midday News here on Joy 99.7 FM. Up next is Living Word with Pastor Mensah Otabil. Oh, yeah.

0: Charlie, trim am nice. I get some serious meeting.
1: Allah, motion. But Charlie, no credit today. You.
0: Oh,
1: but you relax. Momo day.
2: Hey, what funny?
0: Yes, oh. I borrow small, sort myself out. I pay back. We move.
1: Spoil day.
0: Ah, Charlie, you sure say you did pay back?
1: Yes, oh.
0: So that anytime somebody else they need am, momo day. Be like I for can't borrow some more.
1: Hey, hey, you this boy. Don't go there and disgrace yourself.
0: Allah, motion.
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1: Today we do the second part of our message, and we are focusing on God as omnipotent creator. Omnipotent creator. The God who is eternal is also omnipotent, and he is creator. And that's how the Bible introduces us to God. In Genesis chapter 1, verse 1, which we read last week, which we read again today. Genesis chapter 1, verse 1. In the beginning, God created the heavens and the earth. In the beginning, God created the heavens and the earth. And that's how God is introduced in the Bible to us. He is a creator, and that's a very powerful word. And we're going to look at the two words I used in my title. The first one is the word omnipotent. Omnipotent. What does it mean when we say God is omnipotent? It means he has all power to do what he wills to do. He has all power to do what he wills to do. It's a big statement about God. He is omnipotent. Omni means all, and potent means power. So he literally has all power to do what he wills to do. And I want you to pay attention to how I have defined it. I didn't just say he has all power, neither did I just say that he can do everything. I said that God has all power to do what he wills to do. So when we look at the Bible, we see God as the first cause of the universe. He's the one who is causing all things to be. He creates the heavens and the earth. He has all power. And the reason why we say he has all power is because there is no one here mentioned as helping God, aiding God, or assisting God in any way to do what he's doing. He's doing everything all by himself. He's not doing it in response to prayer. He's not doing it in response to a need. He's not doing it because somebody told him to do it. He's not doing it because somebody enabled him to do it. He's doing it all by himself. All the power needed for creation came from him. There's no power outside of him when we talk about the created universe. He is omnipotent. Sometimes this phrase gets people into trouble. You know, in our declaration, we say that with God, nothing is impossible. With God, there are other ways to address it. We can say nothing is too hard for God. God can do anything. And recently, a popular one that came up is, what God cannot do does not exist. And for a few years, there was a huge debate whether that is a theologically accurate statement or it was false statement. When we say God can do everything, of course, nobody means that God can act against himself. And that's why we define omnipotence in the will of God. God can do all things according to his will. So when people say what God cannot do does not exist, they are not saying that everything then, God will do everything, including tell a lie. No, God cannot act against himself. God cannot lie. God cannot uncreate creation. And God cannot create himself. And God cannot end himself. God cannot at any point say, I'm no longer God. It's impossible for him not to be who he is. So there are things that God cannot do. But yes, I agree. What God cannot do does not exist. Yes, he can do all things, but all according to his will. His will is prominent there. So God is omnipotent. He has all power to do what he wills to do. The second thing, word we want to define is that God is the creator. God is the creator. What does that mean? It means he actively and purposefully brought all things into existence. He used his omnipotence to create.

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3: But this one talks about the creation of the heavens and the earth, and we don't want to overstretch it there. All right. So go to Hebrews chapter 11, verse 3. And Hebrews chapter 11, verse 3 says, by faith we understand that the worlds were framed by the word of God, so that the things which are seen were not made of things which are visible. So here the Bible is giving us a further clue as to how God created the universe and God created the earth and all the planetary bodies, the worlds, as the passage puts it. And the passage says that God created what is visible from what is invisible. God created what is visible from what is invisible. He created the seen from the unseen. He created the material world from the spiritual world. There is first the spiritual and then later the physical or the natural or the material. So it gives us a clue as to how God does things. He doesn't start with physical things. He starts from spiritual things, and then the spiritual things produce the material things. And it's not only about the creation of the heavens and the earth, but it's about every way in which God works in our lives. That when God wants to do something for you, he does it in the spiritual realm before it manifests in the material world. Our conditioning as human beings is we want to see it material before we can believe it. But God says you have to first believe it spiritually before it becomes material. He creates the seen from the unseen. Every blessing you want from God first starts spiritually. Then it becomes material. So if you're always walking by what you see, you walk by sight and you don't see it, you get depressed. I don't have it. Oh, I don't have it. It's not happening. It's going to be difficult for you to walk by faith. The pastor says, by faith, we understand that God created the worlds or framed the worlds by his word. His word is spirit because God is spirit. And the things we see were made from things we do not see. There are things you don't see now that God has already made. I'm saying again, there are things you don't see now that God has already made. There are things in your life you don't see and may not see this year and may not see for the next 2 years, but God has already framed it and made it. It's done. How can we say it's done? It's done in the unseen, the spiritual world, and it will become material in your timeline. The things we see are made from things we do not see. God creates from the spiritual into the physical. And if you're going to walk by faith, you have to learn this principle. You have to learn this principle. And when you learn it, sometimes you learn to stay cool. I say you learn to stay cool when you have prayed and prayed and see nothing. You know God has already done it because the unseen finishes it before the seen manifests it. Amen. By faith, we understand that the worlds were framed by the word of God so that the things we see were made by things we do not see. What we see is the world. What we do not see is the word. The word of God is not seen. The world is seen. And the one which we see came from the one we don't see. The word of God produces the world. And that's going to be how you walk by faith in your life. God says it. I believe it. That settles it. God says it. I believe it. That settles it.

0: God says it, I believe it, that settles it. Let's say it together. God says it, I believe it, that settles it. When you move in that premise, there is a settlement in your heart that what I don't see yet has already been framed by God. He's already done it in the realm of the spirit. God is a creator. He doesn't create the physical first. He doesn't create the seen first. He starts with the unseen and then comes gradually to the seen. And you have to operate by that same spirit of faith. He creates what is visible from what is invisible. Now, when you read through the book of Genesis and you start from verse 1, in the beginning God created the heavens and the earth. And as you progress, you see that God makes many things, and all kinds of things are happening, and there is light, and there are firmaments, and then there are plants are coming, and animals are coming. So God is making all things. Everything doesn't end in 1:1. God created the heavens and the earth, but things continue to happen. So when we talk about God as creator, there are different processes in God's creative methodology. In other words, God makes things in different ways. As Genesis chapter 1 tells us, and as we go along studying the chapter, we'll see that. But I just wanted to bring this to your attention since we are talking about God as creator. And there is a passage in the Bible that captures this nuanced projection or understanding of God as creator. Isaiah chapter 45 verse 18. Isaiah chapter 45, verse 18. I'm going to read it, and I'm going to ask you to underline some words in that chapter, because it tells us in different ways in which God makes things. It says, "For thus says the Lord, who created the heavens, who is God, who formed the earth and made it, who has established it, who did not create it in vain, who formed it to be inhabited. I am the Lord, and there is no other." It's a very, very interesting passage. I love the scriptures, and these are some of the scriptures that, you know, you engage with and try to figure out what the Bible is truly teaching us about what we call our reality. For words that I am going to comment on, but underline them. The first is created, the second is formed, the third is made, and the fourth is established. All these are different aspects of God's creative words. Different aspects. So I'll take each one of them and speak about them. First one is that God creates. That's what the passage says. God creates. The Hebrew word that is translated create is bara. Bara. Bara means to create or to make. It is a verb that has significant theological influence in how we understand God. Now, this is not the only time when the word bara is used in the Bible. It is used many times in the Bible. Means to create something. But in Genesis chapter 1, when the Bible uses the word bara, it has a very special meaning. Because every other time subsequently in the Bible where bara, create, is used, there is something out of which something is created. So if somebody makes a pot, and the Bible says it's bara, he's created a pot. There was clay before he made the pot. So there was something, and then he made something out of it. But when God uses bara, or the Bible uses bara, create here, there was nothing. There was nothing. Then God created. So this bara in Genesis chapter 1 verse 1 has no comparison with bara anywhere else in the Bible, because this is the only time bara occurs when there is nothing else. So we say that in this sense, bara means God created things out of nothing. He made things out of nothing. And that's what we learn from God here, that he can make things out of nothing. When there is zero, he can create one. When there's nothing, God can make things happen. So, anytime you see this word, only in Genesis chapter 1 verse 1 does it mean creating out of nothing. Subsequently, it doesn't mean that. Because if we say, for example, an artist has created an artwork, it's creative, he's created a piece, maybe it's Picasso or Rembrandt or Van Gogh or somebody else, and they've created, or Mensah Tabu, and they paint something nice, and people say, oh, that's a creative artist. And I'm a creative artist, by the way. We can say he's created, but he got paint. He got easel. He got brush. So the thing didn't appear from nowhere. He had to use the things which are to create something. So although he has barad, it's not the same as God barad in Genesis chapter 1 verse 1. Because in God's case, there is nothing, then out of nothing, he creates the heavens and the earth. In that sense, God creates and makes things out of nothing.
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3: It's 1 o'clock. Welcome to the Joy Business Report. Coming up in this afternoon's bulletin, Ecobank Ghana declares dividend of 1 cedi 21 pesos per share at its annual general meeting as it records 3 billion Ghana cedis profit in 2025 financial year. And Bank of Ghana converts all rural banks into community banks. We'll tell you what it means later in this bulletin. On the Joy Business Van, we feature Ghanaian startup Age Engineering, which designs machinery to cut food losses. Stay tuned.
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3: The Joy Business Report is brought to you by Ecobank, the Pan African Bank, and Imperial General Assurance Solid Protection. My name is James Ishen. Let's settle for the details. And the board chairman of Ecobank Ghana PLC, Chief Alhassan Andani, has announced that the bank delivered a strong financial performance in 2025, underscoring its resilience and strategic focus despite a challenging operating environment. Speaking at the bank's annual general meeting in Accra on the theme Delivering Today, Building for Tomorrow, Mr. Andani attributed an impressive result to the dedication of management and staff, prudent governance, and the bank's commitment to creating sustainable value for shareholders and customers. He declared a 1 cedi 21 pesos dividend per share.
4: The successful execution of our trade finance business and cash management initiatives, which continue to strengthen our core earnings. Net interest income remained the primary revenue contributor, accounting for 51% of total revenue. Non-interest income also recorded notable up, rising to 49% from 30% in the previous year.
3: Chief Alhassan Andani is the board chairman of Ecobank Ghana PLC. Now, Ecobank Ghana PLC delivered a strong financial performance in 2025, recording a 28% increase in profit before tax to 3 billion Ghana cedis. Now, still on the banking sector, the Bank of Ghana has announced that in line with the guideline on the revised microfinance sector framework 2026, the rural banking sector has been converted to community banking sector. Existing rural banks have therefore become community banks. The following report has more.
5: As part of their transformation, the banks are required to complete all statutory name changes, corporate rebranding, and other regulatory alignments by end of December 2026. This conversion represents a strategic milestone under the ongoing microfinance sector reform and is intended to usher in a new phase of community-level financial intermediation. The conversion also coincides with the 50th anniversary of the establishment of rural banking in Ghana, providing a timely moment to transition the subsector into its next chapter. Rural banking was initiated in 1976 by the government and the Bank of Ghana to expand access to financial services in rural communities and integrate them into the national financial system.
3: And that was a news desk report. Away from that, Ghana's secondary market activity staged a strong rebound, with turnover rising by 343.17% week on week to 7.16 billion Ghana cedis. This marks the highest level recorded since the domestic debt exchange program. The following report has more.
6: Data Bank research shows that trading remained concentrated in the 2027 to 2030 maturities, accounting for 51.93% of total turnover at a weighted average yield of 11.72%. The 2031 to 2034 segment also saw strong interest, accounting for 47.64% of trades with an average yield of 14.01%. Activity beyond 2035 remained thin, with the 2035 to 2038 maturities accounting for just 0.42% of turnover at an average yield of 14.59%. This underscored limited investor appetite for the far end of the curve. Data Bank research attributed the sharp pickup in turnover to improved pension-related liquidity and more attractive yield levels. It said it expects secondary market activity to remain well supported in the near term as these factors continue to reinforce investor demand.
3: And that was a business desk report. Now, the World Bank has approved $300 million for the Ghana Secondary Education Transformation for Access, Relevance and Result for Jobs project. This will help expand access to quality secondary education and equip more young people with the basic knowledge and skills necessary to transition to higher education and enter the labor market. And that's the end of the Joy Business Report, brought to you by Ecobank, the Pan-African Bank and Imperial General and solid protection. Please stay tuned in for the Joy Business Van after this break.
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2: Young, hardworking, intelligent, and self-motivated. 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
1: This whole thing was not part of my dream. You know, I wanted to become a bank manager when I was a little kid, or either a bank manager or a businessman, because I grew up seeing my dad do his own thing and then seeing my mom do her own thing. They are business people. So while I was growing up, I wanted to take the path of my dad, becoming a businessman or becoming a banker, or let's say a bank manager.
2: Although Theophilus's dream was to do business, he never got the opportunity to study anything related to that in school. He completed the University of Ghana with a degree in social work and sociology. So, how did engineering come into the picture?
1: While I was in, I was on campus, more times I come home and then I go to my uncle. He is a welder. Okay, so he doesn't do fabrication, machinery fabrication. He does burglar proofs and balustrades and all that. So I just usually go there to pay a visit. So one day I was just there and then I felt like I should learn how to weld, because it was interesting how they strike the electrode and then the fire comes out and all that. So I told him I wanted to learn. And then he told me that I should just focus on my education, because this kind of job is for, you know, people who are not educated, who have not been to school.
2: Theophilus was still determined. One of the reasons, to help his mom, who is into the milling business. Whenever her machine broke down, she had to look for welders.
1: And I said, oh, so why don't I learn the welding, really learn the welding? And then when there is a challenge, instead of going out to bring welders to come and fix the problem and pay them, why don't I get a welding machine and then learn the welding very well and, you know, be doing fixing the challenges for her. So that was where the whole thing started from. I started going online, learning how to weld. That was how I mastered how to weld. Then I got the opportunity to study, do some internship with Ascent and Arts. It's a fabrication company in town. So I went there for 1 month. That was where they taught us really how to use, you know, square, how to use a whole lot of the tools. So that was where I mastered it.
2: Now, Theophilus had to put what he had learned into practice.
1: So one day I came home and then I looked critically at the machine that my mom uses. And I said, this machine looks very simple. I can do it. And then she started laughing.
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1: Laughing at me. I was still in school then. And then she started laughing at me. She said, there is no way you can do it. If you want to do it, why don't you defer and go and do engineering? I said, no, I'm almost in level 300. Why do I defer? I'm almost in level 300. Why do I defer and then go and study engineering? So I kept pursuing my course. But I was also learning, you know, the welding online. So I started fixing her machine when it breaks down and all that.
2: From fixing broken machines, Theophilus wanted to challenge himself. he decided to attempt manufacturing a machine from scratch.
1: One day, I looked for boxes, and then I'll go and look at the machine that is there, and then I'll replicate it with a box. So in no time, I think after 2 weeks, I had built a complete machine, but with boxes, and it would not be able to work. My mom just looked at it and she started laughing. She said, "You think building machine with metal is the same as, you know, building with boxes?"
2: Theophilus was undeterred.
1: I kept my faith on. I didn't give up. So that was when the whole feeling, okay, of wanting to build machine came from, when I realized that I was successful in building one fufu mill machine with boxes, and it looked exactly as the one that has been bought or purchased from outside. That was where the whole desire started from.
2: Next time, how Theophilus moved from boxes to building machine.
0: And you can watch the Joy Business Van at 5 p.m. on Business Live on the Joy News channel. 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
5: Togbe Agbeshi Awusa II, Avadada of Ando State. Togbe Togbo III, Keji. Togbe Joachim Akolache V, Dufia of Keji. Agbotadwa Gakblaji, Keji. Mama Ametowoyona I, Keji. Togbe James Oklu Keta. Prosper Abdallah Keta, regret to announce the demise of their beloved Jones Koku Abdallah Bobo. He was 64. Funeral arrangements are as follows. Family gathering on Friday the 26th of June 2026 at his residence at Kwabinya. Burial service will be on Saturday the 27th of June 2026 at 8 a.m. at the forecourt of the Ghana Atomic Energy Commission near Atomic Police Station. Burial will be in Keta Vui Government Cemetery. Thanksgiving service on Sunday, the 28th of June 2026 at Better Christian Life Ministries, Kwabinya Station at 8 a.m. Children, Mrs. Emefa Afifode, Reginald Edem Abdallah, Priscilla Seyram Abdallah, grandchild Jojo Fode, attire black and red. All friends and sympathizers are cordially invited. The McLean Royal family, Akumajan and allied families, Bochi and Lamte families of Odoko Koligono in Accra, St. Peter Methodist Church, Odoko, off Busia Junction, regret to announce the home call of their beloved Mrs. Matilda Kali Lamte, née McLean. She was 66. Funeral arrangements are as follows. There will be no wake. Their body will lie in state on Friday, the 26th of June, 2026, at McLean's Palace, Asafuchu Shishi, Odoko. There will be a foul passed on Friday, the 26th of June, 2026, at McLean's Palace, Asafuchu Shishi, Odoko, from 7 p.m. to 1 a.m. Burial service will be on Saturday, the 27th of June 2026 at St. Peter Methodist Church, Odoko, at 9 a.m. Interment, Saturday, 27 June 2026, and that will be private. Final funeral rites will be on Saturday, the 27th of June 2026 at the Page Center, Sakaman Junction, right after the burial service. Thanksgiving service, Sunday, 28th June 2026 at St. Peter Methodist Church, 8:30 a.m. Family gathering, Sunday, the 28th of June 2026 at McLean Palace, Asafu Choshishi, Odoko. Widower, Mr. Samuel Odate Lamte. Children, Ishmael Ni Lante Lamte, USA. Ellis Lante Lamte, Kingsley Lankwe Lamte. Friends and sympathizers are cordially invited. The entire family of Baba Muja compound of Akimorin, Oyo State, Nigeria, the Abiodun Bolawa Samuel families in Ghana and abroad, the Agbenuowo Huston families of Aduto and Achiavi, retired Superintendent Harry Fiawo, Bishop Frederick Asamoa of Victory Bible Church, Excellence Sanctuary, Odoko Official Town, with deep sorrow and gratitude to God, announced the passing of their beloved Lady Pastor Mrs. Rosalyn Ayu Huston. She was 72. Funeral arrangements are as follows. There will be a wake on Friday, the 26th of June 2026, at her residence, Dakuman Nyameche Fadama Junction, adjacent to St. Stephen's Roman Catholic School, GA 466-0230, at 6 p.m. Burial service, Saturday, 27th of June 2026, at Victory Bible Church, VBCI Excellence Sanctuary, Odoko, on Google Maps, GA 463-8493, close to the Christ Ebenezer Preparatory School. Interment, Saturday, 27 June 2026. It will be private. Reception will be at the Dakuman Nyameche Fadama Junction, adjacent to St. Stephen's Roman Catholic School, GA 466-0230. Thanksgiving service, Sunday, 28th of June 2026, at Victory Bible Church, Excellence Sanctuary, Odoko, GA 463-8493, close to the Christ Ebenezer Preparatory School, at 8 a.m. Final funeral rites, Dakuman Nyameche Fadama Junction, adjacent St. Stephen's Roman Catholic School, GA 466-0230. Dress code, Ashirbi, black and white for Saturday. All white for Sunday Thanksgiving. Widower, Mr. Arnold Akagla Huston, deceased. Children, Mrs. Antoinette Akpene Fiawu, Miss Andromeda Jifa Huston. In-law, Mr. Michael Fiawu. All friends and sympathizers are cordially invited. End of the announcements.
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0: 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My name is Yabanafu, and I'm glad to be your host for today's edition of Joy Business Masterclass. Last week on Masterclass, we had the privilege of speaking to or interviewing Abigail Deku, who was a guest here on the show, and she is from EPAC Flexible Packaging Ghana. That conversation was brilliant. It shared some wonderful ideas with us on packaging and branding and its role in the value chain for the conversation on agri-business. By all means, if you missed that conversation, please go to our Facebook page, I beg your pardon, our X page or our YouTube page and watch that conversation for yourself. Maybe you're a producer, you're looking for ideas on packaging and on branding, listen to that show and pick up some ideas for yourself. Today, we continue in that same light in our month-long discussion here on Joy Business on agri-business, and our theme is From Soil to Sovereignty, Building Ghana's Agricultural Self-Reliance Through Innovation. Today in our conversation, we also move to another area, still another agribusiness conversation, and we'll be speaking to Solomon Ama Benjamin. Solomon is a president of the Pineapples Exporters Association of Ghana, SPEG for short, the Pineapples Exporters Association of Ghana. So if you know anyone who's into pineapples, you're a pineapple farmer, you're a pineapple processor, you're anywhere in the pineapple value chain, by all means you're interested in this conversation, or you are a value chain person in agribusiness and you want to plug in to this whole thing on pineapples, by all means do listen to this conversation. Today he'll be telling us the SPEG, I'm tempted to say the SPEG story for short, and just also remind our listeners that we're streaming live on Facebook, on YouTube, and on X. When we get interactive, you can also be a part of that conversation. But for now, Mr. Solomon Ama Benjamin, who is the president of SPEG, which stands for the Pineapples Exporters Association of Ghana, will be telling us the SPEG story. Today's conversation will be a mixed approach, so he does have some information he wants to put out with the target narrative of the story of SPEG, and then as time goes on, we'll also be pitching in every now and again to share some thoughts. So, Solomon, you're welcome to Masterclass.
1: Thank you very much.
0: We're excited to have you. I mean, when we spoke last night, yesterday, and this morning as well, it was this morning we spoke, yeah. You know, I sort of picked up, I couldn't help notice the excitement in your voice when we spoke about pineapples. And so for me, what I picked up from there is that it's not just something you do as a job, but you have a certain energy and excitement about it.
2: Yeah.
0: It comes from a deep place.
2: Yeah.
0: But you see, we're also in that place in Ghana right now where there's a lot of youth who are looking for avenues. I always say that COVID, we remember COVID for some bad reasons, but there are also some very good things that came on the back of COVID.
2: Yeah.
0: Innovations. Mm-hmm. We see people now packaging, even in this agribusiness conversation, packaging our local drinks, our local foods, and putting names on them. And it's beautiful.
2: Yeah.
0: I walked into a shop and I saw Willy and it had a Ghana flag on it, and I bought it because the packaging was super. EPAC was here last week and we're talking about pineapple as well.
2: Uh-huh.
0: It would appear in all of these agribusiness conversations that there isn't enough production.
2: Yeah.
0: Hitherto, the focus was on processing. It is still there, but now we're seeing inroads into processing.
2: Yeah.
0: The opening of the sub-region through AFTA has even compounded the problem for us or made it better, because now there's a bigger market.
2: Mm-hmm.
0: And so we talked about packaging, we talked about production at different levels, but today we're talking about pineapples.
2: Yeah.
0: Enlighten us. What's this whole conversation on pineapples? Is it a good place to farm? Is it a good place to look at? What is the whole value chain? Educate us and let's see what the advantages are in plugging into the value chain for the entire pineapple conversation. Talk to us, Solomon.
2: Okay, thank you. Yeah, pineapples, you know, has been a crop that we've cultivated in the country for many years.
0: Mm.
2: Yeah. Before, people cultivated it in the Isawam area, a village called Samsam, you know, in the Ga, is it Ga West?
0: Okay.
2: Yeah, district. And over time, people saw the commercial viability of even producing pineapples for exports. So there were a few gentlemen, you know, I should call them the pioneers, who decided to go into pineapple production, you know, for exports. Whilst, and when you are exporting, you end up selecting the premium for exports. The leftovers is what goes to the local market for consumption. Over time, the market also realized that these gentlemen who started were very, very successful. You know, they learned you know, in a very fast way. One of blessed memory is called Mr. Safo. He established combined farms. We have Mr. Quarantine of Koranko Farms. We have Mr. Pukwakwa, Mr. George Donko. You know, these were, you know, professionals in their own rights who decided to go into the pineapple space because of the opportunities pineapples offered by then.
0: You notice I'm smiling because I'm thinking one day when pineapple becomes one of the leading, just like cocoa has become,
2: yeah,
0: we may very well immortalize them. Like we've done to the question.
2: Yes, yes, yes.
0: That's why I'm smiling.
2: Yeah, yeah, yeah. A person like Mr. Safo,
0: right,
2: and then Mr. Quarantine of Koranko Farms, of which Mr. Safo of Combine have stopped, and he himself is deceased now. But Mr. Quarantine is still operating.
0: Yeah.
2: Yeah, he's still operating. And some of these seniors that I'm talking about, they did a very good job. And because of what some of us saw even them doing, that is why we also, you know, jumped into that space and decided to something like cultivate pineapples. And over the years, when they started, you know, the potential and opportunities were so huge. So over time, we decided to expand this thing as a country. They got some intervention from government to procure some planting materials from Ivory Coast. By then, Ivory Coast was way ahead of Ghana. But these gentlemen also were very resilient. They went to Cote d'Ivoire, brought some planting materials, and over time Ghana began to, you know, expand. But when they started, they started by exporting these pineapples only by air for a period of about, let's say, 10 years. Thereafter, we realized that no, the air freight part of the whole thing was becoming expensive, and the market, the market could not something like afford the air. So they decided to start exports by sea. A group of, you know, some of these gentlemen came together again and then managed to get the services of some shipping lines who decided to come and try with us, because those shipping lines by then were also operating in the West Coast. They pick produce from Senegal, Cameroon, Cote d'Ivoire, and then they go to Europe. So when we spoke to them, they decided to add Ghana to it. So they decided to, you know, be coming to Ghana. And till today, they still come, and because of the potential that we have here, our soils are very rich. You know, pineapple cultivation comes, you know, easily. We had a lot of small holders that produced, you know, to feed the export companies, because the exporters could not something like meet the demand by themselves in the area of production. So outgrowers also came in, and if you go to the Pukrum, the Photobee, and some of these areas that I've mentioned, the central region, pineapple production was so massive, right? And smallholders contributed about 60% of the annual volumes that Ghana exported.
0: Right.
2: Yeah. So they.
0: So there was inclusion.
2: Yeah, there was inclusion. And they played a significant role. At the same time, our exports within the space of 10 years, you know, cumulatively had about 400% increase in volumes when we started.
0: In that period?
2: Yeah, within that period. At the same time, processing companies were also getting their due. So the exporters something like took the premium for export, and then the ones that are left over, not because they are bad fruits, but just because maybe they don't meet the export spec, went to the processing factories. Over time, by then it was Aztec that was operating. Then over time, Blue Skies came. But today, as we speaking, we have over 6 or 7 processing companies with huge install capacities who today are not even getting the requirements, their daily requirements of pineapples that they need, because over time so much has happened. When Ghana started, we started with our local variety, we call it smooth cayenne. And smooth cayenne was Ghana's pineapple. It has very beautiful aesthetics. You know, it was only our pineapple that could change color. We apply a certain growth hormone and it changes the color. And that's what Europe wants. Ghana could do it. So it was like we commanded, you know, the top place on the market. Ivory Coast also was doing. But a country like Costa Rica, through research, managed to come up with another pineapple variety. And it was this variety that brought a lot of challenges, you know, to the growers in West Africa, that is Ghana and Cote d'Ivoire, who were also exporting massively by then. When this variety came, we call it MD2, there was virtually a shift in demand on the market from this variety that we have to the new variety that the Costa Ricans have brought.
0: What did it have over the Korean?
2: It has superior qualities, let me put it that way. Yeah, the aesthetics, you know, the shelf life and everything was far better than smooth cayenne. But it wasn't like smooth cayenne wasn't good. Rather, we did not do good enough work with the cayenne to be able to match what MD2 brought. At the same time, too, the people behind MD2 were multinationals who managed to promote this product massively, that every home or every consumer in Europe was convinced to buy MD2 at the expense of smooth cayenne. So in one particular year, that I think 2004 was the year that Ghana did, I think, one of the biggest volumes per annum. Mm-hmm. But it was the year that Ghana lost so much money as well, because our volumes arrived in Europe and MD2 was coming from Costa Rica. It threw a huge challenge. Our products were on the supermarket shelves and virtually nobody was buying. People have to buy MD2 if they cannot get MD2 before maybe they touch cayenne. But by then, the fruit is losing its shelf life. These were some of the challenges that we experienced.
0: Let me ask, I was going to wait and ask this question later, but just for education. Before the multinationals engaged Costa Rica for the MD2s, and you may not have this information, but maybe you've read about it. Did they approach our people to say, can we reverse engineer the smooth cayenne at any point? And we either agreed or didn't agree. I'm asking that question because these things are normally a factor of market forces.
2: Mm-hmm. Yeah.
0: I mean, we can talk about that from today till tomorrow, but something happened.
2: Yeah.
0: And it's just, you know, the demand was re-engineered away from you know, the direction that it was. And I'm saying that, were we given an opportunity at all to engage?
2: No, we were not. Not at all. In fact, it was done by, let's say, private sector people, you know, who were also trying to something like participate in the pineapple supply,
0: right.
2: You know, system. But they realized that they needed to something like take advantage, because they have gotten the most premium of all the pineapple varieties. Mm-hmm. They promoted it very well. Even when they started, there were only a few companies that were handling the volume that they were churning out in Europe. Mm-hmm. In Italy, there was only one company that received and distributed in the whole of Italy. Mm-hmm. In Germany, same, and other parts of, you know, Europe. Over time, before, you know, the supply base expanded, others came in. So from our side in Ghana too, when we experienced this, the kind of business we have done, the production and everything, convinced all the players by then to also diversify into this new, you know, variety. Some of our, let's say, producers on their own even went to Costa Rica. Okay.
0: So to find out what they are doing.
2: They even invested to procure planting material and come and sell to members, those who are serious. It was quite expensive. I mean, one seedling, it came from the laboratory. It's a tissue culture material, very small like this, you know, was selling for about 75 cents per piece. And you need about 20,000 of these seedlings to cultivate an acre. So if even you should invest in just an acre, you have to spend close to 30,000, you know, on the planting material alone. Yeah. No, something less than that. But you have to spend some about $15,000 or so to procure just the planting material. Thereafter, before other things that comes in. Mm-hmm. At the same time, too, the knowledge for cultivating this variety was not the same as smooth cayenne. But when we got it, all of us, you know, tried to invest in it. When we procured it and we were working with it, we realized that, look, mortality, this plantlets were dying in the field, you know, because we didn't have the knowledge. We moved again to an international body.
0: Engineering had not factored in at our environment.
2: Our environment.
0: It was done specifically for a certain...
2: Not necessarily. Rather, it was the knowledge which we never had by then. But we were using the knowledge we had in pineapple in the smooth cayenne production to handle this. But we realized that a whole lot of things, you know, are different about this, okay? So when we saw that through, you know, resilience of our members, we managed to contact an organization called Collier CP. You know, Collier CP managed to get us some consultants from Costa Rica who came in to come and assist. Virtually, they wrote the production protocols for us and taught us what to do. And Ghanaians are very resilient, you know, and fast learners. As soon as we saw this thing, everybody managed to save the situation when it comes to something like the rottenness of the plants in the field and all that. And then we took off. But it was a learning curve at the same time. Okay. So when we took off, we were doing it. But I realized that getting the produce is one, but post-harvest handling was also an issue, a very big issue. So people produce so much, but the handling was not the same as how we handled smooth cayenne, but we used the same knowledge to handle smooth cayenne. So over time, people shipped, they never got the money because we did not handle the produce well. Again, I think government came in. We approached government, and then through Millennium MIDA, we got some interventions to set up post-harvest handling, you know.
0: So would you say quickly, I have another question, but just this one quickly. Would you say that out of the learnings, in handling that change process, we only sort of looked at the survival of the seedlings, but we didn't look at the entire value chain, i.e. handling of post-harvest, the entire value chain. We sort of just focused on one aspect and hoped to do the rest subsequently, which is why even when we got the seedlings and we learned the technology and we brought the expertise, then we started to suffer on the handling.
2: Yeah.
0: Very briefly, would you say that?
2: No, rather,
0: if we had the chance to do this again.
2: It was the required infrastructure.
0: Okay, so it was more ability than otherwise.
2: Yes. Right. And what happened was, the reason why even people could not something like invest in the infrastructure was, when this thing came and we realized we could not sell our variety, believe me, every grower on his farm ended up even destroying the stocks that we have, that is the smooth cayenne stock, because nobody was buying. Look, it was a serious thing. Processing companies were not buying before Blue Skies were buying. They were not buying because when they also process and export, the market doesn't want. They've also told them the particular variety they want for their products, which is MD2, right? So it was like there was glut all over. You're sitting around plants that you cannot do anything with it. People, you know, ended up destroying everything. Seriously.
0: Let me just jump very quickly to, and I'm enjoying the story. Please, you'll continue subsequently, but I just want to get this in before we go for a quick break. If you look at the pineapple industry today, with all the work you have done from when you started till now, the ups and downs and all of that, what would you say are some of the opportunities available for the value chain? And I say opportunities because we're looking at right from when it's grown, when it's processed and packaged, and when it's transported, you know, the road infrastructure, when it gets to the ports, the entire value chain. Yeah. Are there opportunities today for people to invest, people to be a part of?
2: In fact, there were a lot of opportunities, and still there are, okay? When it comes to something like input supplies, it is one of the aspects in the value chain which, you know, gives opportunity. An input supply, you are referring to both chemicals, fertilizers, packaging, and all of that. That is one.
0: Are there standards that if anyone is listening and they hear you say today that that's an opportunity for the other standards they should be looking at?
2: Yes, there are. But in the course of time, a whole lot of things happen, okay? Even in the value chain, like inputs, you know, people should change the sector. There were bad inputs that came in, the quality of the inputs were not good. But over time, aside all these things that happened, we learned our lessons and we realized that, look, the best way for us to something like push the industry up again is for us to identify the right sources of inputs, go and procure them by ourselves, and then distribute, you know, to our members. Today, as we speak, we've been able to establish within the association input supply something like base where we consolidate resources, procure inputs, and then distribute to our members. The kind of inputs we procure, we are certain of the quality. Because in the past, when even we expanded production, people should change the sector by supplying expired products, okay? Quality of the inputs, like fertilizers, substandard, you know, inputs.
0: But were we not checking? Don't you have the capacity to check?
2: We never had the capacity, but the one who is supposed to give us this assurance should have been maybe...
0: He's the professional.
2: Yes, standard boards and, you know, maybe PPRSD, some of these state institutions. They are to check, because most of the time, input suppliers will go to them with their sample concerning what they want to bring into the country. Mm-hmm. When they get approval, the suspicion we have is that they end up going for substandard, you know, quality to bring in, because they've been given the approval. Because we picked some samples on the market some time ago. We took these samples, fertilizers, to South Africa to go and analyze. And a particular fertilizer like urea, which you have about 46%, you know, nitrogen content, was giving us something around 16%.
0: So awfully low.
2: Yeah. So what happens is, even if you apply this fertilizer and you think the quantities you are using are right, you are underfeeding the plants. Yeah. So a whole lot happened to the sector. Fine, lessons learned. Some people have left the space. There are still new ones coming in, and those who are still there operating are more than willing to do it all over again.
0: And do it well this
2: and
0: time.
2: Do it very well. The lessons learned, because the opportunity in terms of market and all that is so massive. Today, as we speak, even local demand for pineapples by the processing companies alone is huge. We're talking of over 80 tons demand per day.
0: And I'm not surprised, because now, apart from just the pineapple juices and the pineapple syrups, we're also getting dried fruit.
2: Yeah.
0: Which is another area I'll go with you. But this conversation is getting interesting. I want our listeners to also be a part of it. So we're going to go interactive. If you've just tuned in, this is Masterclass. We're going to get interactive. When we come back, we'll open the phone lines. We'll take a message right now.
1: 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Attention everyone, class is in progress.
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0: 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Venue, Accra Sports Stadium. 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Numbers to call 0302-216541. That's 0302-216541. You can also send us your comments on 055-111-1997. We're here with Solomon Ama Benjamin, and he's telling us the SPEG story, that is the Pineapples Exporters Association of Ghana. We're talking about pineapples as part of the agribusiness conversation. Are you a pineapple farmer? Do you know someone who's a pineapple farmer? Are you in the pineapple agribusiness value chain? Are you seeking to enter into the value chain? Do you have money and you're looking for where to invest in the agribusiness process? By all means, pick up that phone and let's have a conversation. While we're waiting for the phone lines to ring, Solomon, though, let's continue with our story. We're talking about opportunities.
1: Yeah.
0: So let's finish that and then we'll probably go to a couple of questions.
1: Okay.
0: Yes. So these opportunities, if somebody, you talked about government at some point, but what has participation of private sector been like? Have you had a lot of private sector people come in and say, I know, I'm asking this question because, you know, the narrative on agriculture and agribusiness for the longest time was that because agriculture, when it comes to crop agriculture, was rain-fed.
1: Mm-hmm.
0: And so you would lose quite a bit of money if you went into it. But we have a lot of stories these days. The Deputy Minister of Agriculture is also into farming. We've had National Farmers Day. We've seen people do a lot of things. So that narrative is changing.
1: Yeah.
0: Along with the change, are we seeing the willingness from private sector to also invest other than government? Not as much, right?
1: Yeah, not as much, but something like for the production itself,

0: private people, you know, who have been in that space. But when it comes to something like investment in the area of, let's say, machinery, okay, equipment for production and stuff, at times it is difficult, you know, because if you even want to something like procure a loan facility, looking at the cost of credit and the time it takes, and at times farmers, you know, I've always told people that as farmers, our true value is in our stocks. You understand? So if I want to secure a facility, but the bank is not interested in any asset that I have on my farm, okay, but most of the time they are interested in the small property that I have somewhere, you know, in Ashalibotre.
1: Collateral.
0: Yeah, collateral. It doesn't help. And even if you value it, at times what one is looking for, if you should consider the asset on the farm, you'll be more than willing to give him. But at times, most of the time, pineapple production, the farms are located in very, you know,
1: remote
0: places, which does not, you know, sound very interesting to a bank to use your assets over there as collateral, because maybe if they want to liquidate or something, it is going to take them a long time. But then that narrative is also changing, because we keep engaging, government is listening, okay, and we believe over time, and what they are saying now, we believe we can find a way around it. Because if we want to do agriculture and succeed, we must, yes, get private sector to come in, but we must be able to something like meet all the requirements concerning the production. That is the only way one can succeed. If you start from A and stop at maybe K instead of going to Z, you're not going to see the money. Mm-hmm. And that applies to all, you know, other agric enterprises that people are engaged in. We must be able to support, okay? And at times, I keep saying that Ghana, we are still a developing country. So at times, if we use some of the models and the principles that the advanced countries are using, you need something for agriculture, and they say, let's say, go to the bank. But we are competing with people, okay, who are getting credit as low as, let's say, 5%, whereas I'm getting credit at around 36%. How do I compete with such a person on the same market?
1: The playing field is not
0: the same. It's not the same, you see? So these are some of the things that affects our production here. But if we could look at ourselves and say that, look, looking at where we are coming from as a developing country, we must approach things differently. And then we must give farmers, okay, patient capital. Because, look, aside pineapples, I do something like coconuts, okay? We have a huge coconut plantation. One thing that is required is irrigation. Now, the amount of money required to do irrigation is huge. But over time, it can pay off. But no bank is willing.
1: You know, you use the phrase which caught my attention. You know, since I started to smile, you said patient capital.
0: Yes.
1: Yeah, I'm sure my banker friends will be happy. Is any capital patient?
0: Oh, there has to be. There has to
1: be. When they're talking about return on investment, unless by government direction and by government policy.
0: That's it.
1: I think the commercial banks, we have difficult conversations
0: with
1: them.
0: If something like you procure machinery, okay, at times even the gestation period for pineapple is about, let's say, almost 24 months, if you should factor in land preparation, clearing, and everything, is about 24 months. They give you a facility, there is no moratorium. Even if they will give you moratorium, maybe they're talking about 6 months. So you've not even started harvesting, but you started paying back the loan.
1: Let me ask this question.
0: How do you succeed?
1: I get that, and I think that it's good we're having this conversation, because then it's clear, or it's refreshed, the conversation on where your pain points are.
0: Yeah.
1: And then, you know, you can get, you know, support. But let me ask this question also. On the face of it, will you say, let's use Ghana as a case study, will you say that the output in terms of production, and you can use volumes, you can use return on investment, makes a self-supporting argument for financing? Whether it is twice the time, or once the time, or three times the time, if banks supported agriculture the way we want them to support agriculture, and they had patient capital, are there stories to show that the return on investment has been worth the process?
0: Yes, yes.
1: Let's talk about some of those
0: stories. Let me cite you an example.
1: Let's talk about some of those stories.
0: We have a multinational company here in Ghana. They are into bananas. It's called Golden Exotics. Okay. They came here to do bananas and pineapples. Okay. Now, the pineapple production also did not turn well over time because of our weather. And then also land issues. made them to decide that they're not going to continue the pineapple production here again, but they continued with the bananas. Now, with the bananas, when they started, at a point in time, there was this storm that affected the entire production. Right? The storm swept everything down.
1: In
0: the growing areas. But if your financiers understands agriculture and the financing of that particular produce.
1: And the risks it comes with.
0: You don't go shouting. They were giving more support, right, to revive the farm again. Today, as we speak, that company, okay, is one of the most profitable agricultural ventures in the country. Right. As a matter of fact, they even have the biggest organic banana production in the world. The biggest organic banana production in the world is in Ghana.
1: That's impressive.
0: Yes, it's in Ghana.
1: Where are they growing those bananas?
0: In the Volta region.
1: Well done, Ghana.
0: You understand? Yeah, so if the funding is right and the support is right, and at times we must have patience. Look, you can engage in an activity where the investment is massive. You have the hardware investments, okay, mm-hmm. and the software. Mm-hmm. At times it is the software bit that may, you know, experience something. Mm-hmm. And if that happens, maybe it's some working capital that you need again. But our bankers find it difficult. Yes, because the money is not theirs. So that is why government must show its head and take certain decisions, okay, to say that, look, we want to support sector A, sector B, sector C until they are standing and standing properly. And the fact that something happened once in the course of time does not make the business a bad business. But at times, because interventions does not come early, people sit around the problem and then by the time you see, they fizzled out. But I tell you, I believe in agriculture. I believe in pineapple production because it is viable. And this company that I'm talking about, Golden Exotics, they went back to Cote d'Ivoire. They were producing there before they came to Ghana. Mm-hmm. They've gone back. They fixed themselves over there. Mm-hmm. And they tell us that, look, they don't want Ghana to go down. They want, because they want to share their experiences. They are mm-hmm. getting the yields in Cote d'Ivoire, right? Mm-hmm. Because if you cultivate or you crop pineapple, there is expected yields per hectare that one is supposed to get. Mm-hmm. They are realizing it in Cote d'Ivoire. And they told us, look, we want to come and share this experience with you mm-hmm. so that Ghana can get back on their feet.
1: Okay, so very quickly, which areas in Ghana do we do well with pineapple production, just for education?
0: You have the central region.
1: Okay.
0: You have the Greater Accra. And Greater Accra, I'm referring to the Garoura areas, you know, from Amasaman going. Mm-hmm. And then you have the eastern region. Okay. Also the Volta region.
1: Right.
0: Some parts of the Volta region, pineapple does well there.
1: Is this because there's a particular soil requirement?
0: Yes.
1: That supports?
0: Yes. And the weather.
1: Apart from it occurring naturally, yeah. Can it be created?
0: Oh, that would be difficult. Okay, yeah, that would be difficult.
1: But what are the soil conditions that make it viable?
0: It should be loamy soils.
1: Loamy soils.
0: You know, okay. Sandy soils also can grow pineapples. Okay. But the challenge today, as we speak, all of these growing areas, which created so much employment and jobs for the people in those communities today, most of the lands have been taken over by estate developers.
1: That's another conversation.
0: And even. The commercial farms that are also sitting on their lands are also having a hustle with sand-winning people.
1: Yeah.
0: It's a very disheartening
1: That's
0: situation.
1: That's the backhand of... Let's just very briefly, in about 30 seconds, share some statistics, if you will. What are some of the things we need to know? For example, I mean, coming here, I read up online and I found that Ghana ranks 12th, despite all our challenges.
0: Yeah.
1: Ghana ranks 12th. As a 12th largest pineapple producer globally and the second largest in Africa. Is this correct?
0: Yeah, before we were third globally.
1: Before we were third. And yes. Now we've gone to 12th.
0: Yeah.
1: Okay.
0: That is how low we have sunk.
1: Okay. In terms of jobs, I'm reading here that roughly about 20,000 jobs.
0: Far more
1: than 20,000
0: jobs. Far more. You see, even the activity of pineapple production spawns other activities.
1: Of course.
0: Okay. Uh-huh. And look, there is a company called J River. Okay. In the good days of J River was employing over 300 or 400 people, you know, on the farm.
1: Right.
0: You have another company called Bomat. Same, you know, Milani. A lot of companies that were producing and they employed a lot of people. But today, as we speak also, most of the youth in these communities are not even willing to go and work on the pineapple farm because they are doing Okada.
1: There's a pull factor things. From somewhere else. In terms of volumes, tonnage,
0: yeah.
1: How much are we doing annually as a country?
0: Annually, as a country, we're doing around 25,000 metric tons.
1: That's a lot.
0: It's not.
1: It could be more.
0: It could be more. In the past, we did close to 80,000 tons.
1: Oh, so then the volumes have fallen.
0: Yeah, there. It has fallen.
1: Right. And the markets we export to, I mean, I think you talked about Europe. In the
0: Yeah, we export to Europe, to the Middle East, even North Africa, and even Seychelles, islands.
1: Right.
0: Yeah.
1: I mean, there's a lot of information here, but I think it's exciting to know that pineapples, though non-traditional, also forms a very significant part of our agriculture and agribusiness process.
0: Yeah.
1: What's our takeout from today's conversation in support of the awareness on agribusiness as we talk about it? If we talk about it long enough, some of these things, awareness will be created and people will try and come and help. Affect government decisions in terms of support. So what's our takeout? Speak to the camera, speak to whoever's listening. What should we take away from this conversation?
0: That pineapple has viability.
1: Mm.
0: And Ghana does very well. It's just that our production has gone down as a result of several factors, of which we have identified all of these factors. And if we should address them, some of them, one is even planting material, seeds. The seeds we've used in the system also affected our yields over time because they came from the laboratories. So over time, having used the same thing, the plants lost their vigor. Put it that way.
1: Right.
0: So we need to invigorate them by going back to the lab. This we have explained to government. Exim Bank has agreed and they've agreed to give us support in that regard. And things are working in that line so that we procure new planting material. And that's where it starts. Then we should try as a country to protect the lands that are used for this pineapple cultivation business. At times it's too much of a challenge.
1: Right.
0: Aside that, when the pineapple sector is doing well, input suppliers also,
1: So the entire value chain.
0: Yeah, the entire value chain is affected.
1: I wish we could continue this, but that's all time will allow us. But thank you so much for coming.
0: You're welcome.
1: Has been Solomon Ama Benjamin telling us a pineapple story in Ghana. It was exciting. If you want to be a part of it, by all means, do reach out to them. Solomon is the president of the Pineapple Exporters Association of Ghana. He's been telling us the Pineapple Exporters Association of Ghana's story, the SPEG story, here in the Joy Agri Business Month. Thank you so much for joining us. We'll see you same time next week.

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1: Kofi Hayford here with Showbiz News Flash, powered by Joy Entertainment. Rapper Nicki Minaj is making some wild allegations that have left music fans shocked. According to Nicki, there are some powerful figures in the U.S. music industry who make artists almost invisible if they do not abide by their rules. Nicki describes it as a spiritual warfare for which she would have prepared for if she knew prior to becoming a star. For all those who are fanning the perceived beef between Kwame Eugene and Dope Nation, please calm down. Calm down. Eugene says it's not deep like that. Rockstar says Dope Nation should also calm down because he doesn't hate them and that he didn't think his comments about them would cause a problem. We are 3 days away from the Joy Safari Escape, designed to celebrate fathers and father figures this Father's Day. This Saturday and Sunday, the trip to Aqua Safari begins with a courtesy breakfast from Safari Homes and then journey into luxury and many fun activities. 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I am Kofi Hayford, Joy Entertainment. We are large and in charge.

listening to me from? Is it raining where you are? Look, it's raining cats, dogs, monkeys, and crocodiles. Where I am. Yeah. It's raining a bunch. What is it like where you are? Let me know. WhatsApp me. 055-111-1997. Thanks a lot to y'all, Banafo, and the Masterclass crew for an amazing episode. From here on, we get to drive you home safely on Joy 99.

have a great afternoon. Well, my mission here this afternoon is to make sure that you are actually, you know, hot. Yeah. I came with fire. Yeah, I came to keep you warm. I came to make sure that, Charlie, there's fire all over.

Aqua Safari for the Joy Safari Escape. And boy, oh boy, this Father's Day is going to be lit. It's going to be super duper good. You just make sure you need to join us for a great weekend away from all the hustle and bustle of Accra, from the city, you know, from wherever you are. We head on down to nature, into nature. And I'm talking pure aqua pleasure at Aqua Safari. Celebrating Fathers. You got to enjoy some good breakfast thanks to Safari Homes. A luxury stay inside Aqua Safari with river tours, boat cruises. You know, go check out the underwater cave. Tour the eco park. Buffet meals on deck. An island party that you will love as well. Listen. It's a great package to celebrate fathers. You know, a father's love is often written in the lines on his face. Every wrinkle telling a story of sacrifice, hard work, you know, sleepless nights and unconditional love. And fathers are the quiet heroes who never let us hit the ground. They give us roots to remember where we come from and wings to chase our wildest dreams. And as we grow older, we begin to realize that every good thing in us is a reflection of their beautiful souls. Yeah, so if your father is still here, shall they hold him a little tighter today? Because one day, those memories will become the embrace that you wish you could feel again. My bit for you as we get ready to celebrate fathers this weekend here on Joy 99.7 FM. If you're joining us for the trip, it's pretty simple. Get a ticket for 4,000 CDs, a double ticket for 6,000, and a family of four, 10,000. Call 0531-003813. That's 0531-003813. And join us for an amazing experience. Yeah. Anyway, so this afternoon, we're bringing on the jam because we need to put ourselves in a good mood for tonight. Ghana

Lexus. It's raining like nobody's business. I know. Jonathan from home, Big Boss. Good to hear your voice and ready for the drive home. I got you. Alexander in Adenta says, Lexus, it was raining. Kakalika.

It's 80 degrees and it's sunny here in Dallas. Brother, brother, brother. You need a bit of the rain this side, bro. It's raining cats and dogs this side. Nanesi from Temas's Lexus. The rain makes me want to stay in bed all day. Nanesi, no. Me, I came to make sure you are out of your bed. It's raining, but Charlie, we got to dance. It's raining.

0: Welcome back to Yeah, That's a Pepper Thing. First up, we've got Harrison wrapping his Dr. Pepper in a tiny quilt so it feels at home. Oh, how tender. That's a Pepper Thing! And over to Becca, who's whispering affirmations to her can.
1: You're sweet. You're unique. You're the best thing I ever poured over ice.
0: She swears it makes it taste better. It's not a science thing, but it's a Pepper Thing! Why do they all do it? 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It's a Pepper Thing!

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Yeah, that's right. Davidiano, no. Can you see? You should come and see Ida laughing at me. 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
0: The biggest football tournament is here, and DSTV is giving you front row seats to all the action live. 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

Mr. Newton, and the rest of the members at the Office Parliament. Ghana is winning by 2-1. Big up, Lexus. Oh, yo, I love that. 2-1. You give them a goal. Shake that.

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1: Meeting 2 days before the signing of an accord to pause the war, pending a full agreement. Hours earlier, 3 Iranian oil tankers had passed through a U.S. blockade. John Donison reports from Jerusalem.
2: Facing criticism from Israel and hawks within his own Republican Party, President Trump pushed back on the idea his deal made too many concessions to Iran. He said if Tehran didn't behave, the U.S. would go right back to dropping bombs right smack in the middle of their head. To the surprise of some, the Memorandum of Understanding contains the lifting of oil and petrochemical sanctions on Iran with immediate effect, which will put billions of dollars back into the country's economy.
1: Health officials in the Democratic Republic of Congo are searching for a 6-year-old girl with Ebola who was taken from a treatment facility in North Kivu province. Health authorities have warned that finding the girl is crucial. Camilla Mills has more details.
3: According to an official notice, the mother and child were removed from a hospital by a group of men who refused their transfer to an Ebola treatment centre. Authorities say the child had tested positive for the virus and are appealing for information on her whereabouts. The case highlights the difficulties facing health workers as they try to contain the latest Ebola outbreak. Community mistrust, misinformation, and insecurity have hampered efforts to trace contacts and isolate patients in some affected areas.
1: Germany's armed forces are set to increase the number of experiments carried out in animals. The Defence Ministry cited more complex military research demands and the global security situation as reasons. It said all animal testing followed guidelines designed to minimise pain and distress. Rats, mice, pigs and even donkeys have been used in the past in surgical procedures and assessing the impact of injuries. The G7 group of industrialized nations, including the US, have called on technology companies to ensure their services are safe for under 18s. They say such services should protect children's privacy, be age appropriate and safe by design. The European Commission spokesman for tech sovereignty is Thomas Renier.
4: We put our citizens first, and the well-being of our citizens comes first. And how was the beginning of 2026 marked? It was marked by Grok on dressing digitally women and creating child pornography. We do not want to wait for harms to occur before starting to legislate and to tackle these harms. No, we do it the other way around.
1: World News from the BBC. Ghana is hosting a major conference on reparatory justice following a landmark UN resolution recognizing the trafficking and enslavement of Africans as the gravest crime against humanity. Leaders, historians and legal experts from more than 80 countries are meeting in Accra to discuss next steps, including restitution and reparations. Britain's National Crime Agency has revealed details of raids carried out in Germany last month that dealt a significant blow to gangs smuggling migrants across the Channel. Thousands of items used in small boat crossings were seized, including dinghies, engines, pumps and life jackets. Investigators believe the equipment seized in May would have been enough to facilitate the crossings of more than 2,000 people. The new director of the Louvre Museum in Paris is struggling to upgrade its ageing facilities. Christophe Leribaud was speaking to a Senate committee after being appointed in February in the wake of a spectacular theft of imperial jewels. He said building-related emergencies were mounting.
5: Despite its imposing majesty, despite the daily commitment of its teams, the Louvre is running out of steam. Its equipment and infrastructure are reaching the end of their life cycle. We are therefore at a crossroads. Urgent building issues are piling up, and we are facing a wall of investment needs, which is obviously not what anyone wants to hear.
1: A British man who spent nearly 3 decades trying to walk in a single unbroken route from the tip of South America to Britain has hit a stumbling block. Carl Bushby, who's 57, has been refused permission to use the service tunnel of the Channel Tunnel linking France with Britain to complete his 58,000-kilometre odyssey. A Eurotunnel spokesperson said this was due to safety and operational reasons. If Eurotunnel doesn't relent, he said he might have to swim the channel. BBC News.
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1: Yo, yo. Yo, yo, yo, yo, yo, yo. Like, I heard that there was a whole party in here and I had to come early.
0: You had to. There was a whole jam in the studio.
1: Right.
0: This is the pre-victory party. When we are done, we do the post-victory party as well.
1: We are just hoping that it goes on. You know my prediction for tonight.
0: Tell me.
1: 7-0.
0: Oh, but you are wearing number 8. Why?
1: I'm coming for Bakunenkau.
0: For Bakunenkau,
1: yeah, you know, I'm trying to spare Panama more. So I tear my own top one.
0: You want to spell Panama?
1: Yes.
0: Panama.
1: Yes.
0: Pananawe.
1: Pananawe. Panana.
0: Do you remember that movie?
1: I do.
0: There was actually a movie like that. What's it called again?
1: I forgot the title of the movie. But yes,
0: I remember. But it had this like a Brazilian dance, fight, right. Dance, something, something.
1: Right.
0: Oh, wait. I remember the title.
1: You do?
0: It's called Only the Strong.
1: Yes.
0: Only the Strong, right?
1: Yes.
0: Yeah,
1: only the strong.
0: Something,
1: yes.
0: Something, something
1: only
0: like.
1: Only the Strong.
0: I remember that. Banana we.
1: Banana we. Banana.
0: What's up, girl?
1: Well, let's get into what's happening around the world. This one, if you're thinking about heartbreak, well, this is the story for you. Okay?
0: Today to heartbreak.
1: Oh, you know.
0: Loisy.
1: Do you know that my heart is broken?
0: Really?
1: Somebody broke my heart. I'll tell you.
0: If somebody had the nerves.
1: To break my heart.
0: To break your heart. Lois, I know it means heart. Oh, let's go and break his leg.
1: I'm pa.
0: If he broke your heart,
1: we must break his leg.
0: Let me know where he is.
1: Don't worry, I'll send the location.
0: Give me the contract.
1: All right. So, like I said, let's go to Tennessee, where a woman in Tennessee was reportedly arrested after spending 6 nights outside her ex-boyfriend's house. Not one night, not two nights, 6 good nights.
0: I don't understand.
1: So her ex, she's stalking her ex so much that she's standing in front of his house every day. She's been doing that for 6 nights. Because why are you standing? He's your ex. Let him go. Yesterday you made a statement. You said if it's your ex, you should be excited that you've lost him.
0: Well, yeah.
1: Except
0: yeah.
1: It's you. But
0: this story,
1: you know, this is no Alexis.
0: A lot of people can relate.
1: Yeah, I cannot relate.
0: Yeah, we know. You won't. But
1: Lexus,
0: I know somebody out there has gone to stand behind their ex's house.
1: I mean, was for 6 nights.
0: And waited for them.
1: Oh, yeah. And then when you come.
0: Stop.
1: Well, she was reported. And then things escalated when she upgraded from. She started bringing Bluetooth. So she she stopped coming alone. She started bringing Bluetooth to play their favorite song. Like when they were dating, the songs they liked together.
0: So she put a speaker outside.
1: Yes, please. And stand and sing throughout the night. And man say, boy. And then finally they arrested her because...
0: Can't believe that I'm a fool again.
1: So yes, and in the end they arrested her because, sister, you don't want to sleep on your bed. You'll find a beautiful place for you. Now to the second story. If you've ever thought about testing your partner's loyalty, please don't. Let me explain why. This woman decided to create another Instagram account with different pictures just to test her husband's loyalty.
0: Wow.
1: And guess what? She did that for 8 months.
0: Wow, look.
1: Legs, 8 months. No, but we need to test to see. Men
0: could have written a course to join the CID. They have gone for training for police recruits. For them to make you CID and bring, what
1: Lexus,
0: is this?
1: We don't want to be CID.
0: 8 months.
1: We want to see what you put up.
0: Waste of time.
1: No.
0: Waste of time.
1: But you know she got the results because.
0: But if you are looking for it, you will find it. Well, why? 8 months. You are not certainly here to find the results. She will find it. Whatever you are looking for,
1: so,
0: you will find it.
1: Exactly. So the course yielded. It's
0: yes,
1: you know.
0: Yes. See, Wofifi. I'm going to say.
1: Wofifi
0: ifunu. Eniasia. Mhm. Umu samain.
1: Ampa.
0: Ananya sanom kanu.
1: Bibi sa.
0: Ana uhu bibi.
1: Ube uhu bibi. So she saw the bibi. So this after
0: no,
1: 8 months.
0: Really, we need to get this quote right.
1: Please help us.
0: Ebusia for assembly ya kane say. Wo fifi ifunu eniasia.
1: Mhm. Umu samain.
0: That's what they say, right?
1: Is it? I don't know. I'm an LA girl, so she is not my forte.
0: So say it never.
1: No. You see, I don't know the rest.
0: No. No. Area, no. Castle has no. No.
1: Vovo me. So yes, after 8 months, Lexis and Kusiaga, but she ended up finding the, she put a date together with the husband, and the husband came for it and saw that it was his wife. So he was not pleased.
0: That your husband went for a date?
1: Yes.
0: Why? What is wrong with going to
1: eat the food? Woman he's been talking to for 8 months?
0: But if I've been talking to somebody for 8 months, I might as well meet the person and see who the person is.
1: Listen, so you see, when I say that, she actually got what she was looking for. She found out that
0: 8 months
1: husband,
0: to set up a date to go and eat jollof.
1: Why are you going on a date? And I'm sure that the trajectory of their conversations showed that it wasn't
0: just... What was
1: just,
0: the trajectory?
1: I'm sure they were...
0: It was a business contact.
1: Why are you having
0: conversations about business.
1: If you're having a business, why didn't you tell your wife?
0: You say what?
1: If you knew...
0: Is my wife my business partner?
1: It's okay, Lexis. I can't be... At this point, the women...
0: I want to understand. I just want to understand what she was looking for.
1: She was looking to see if he was a loyal man.
0: If the husband will go for a date or go for dinner.
1: Yes.
0: And eat food with somebody.
1: Yes.
0: Because it's not
1: just innocence. I'm sure the location was part.
0: What location again? Is it not a restaurant?
1: I mean, what if the message she sent was after the restaurants we would go somewhere?
0: Was it? You don't have evidence.
1: Okay, that's true.
0: You don't have evidence. All you're saying is that
1: my issue is why are you texting someone who is not your wife?
0: Why are you also setting up your husband to be tested?
1: Because I want to see if he's loyal. You know,
0: the time that you used to set up the account, set all those conversations that you had with her,
1: mm-hmm,
0: as a ghost,
1: mm-hmm,
0: and all of that, mm-hmm, if you use that same time to keep texting your husband and wooing him the way you were wooing like a ghost, you and your husband would have been okay. You would have been having the dinner with your husband in some nice restaurant, and you would be very, very happy.
1: Lexis, always remember that to every action there's a reaction. So I'm sure that it probably is a build-up, because he wasn't doing these things.
0: Probably now they, okay, let's talk facts. Sorry. I don't want probably.
1: I'm sorry.
0: We'll see, they went to eat.
1: So you were right,
0: Fred,
1: after all.
0: Fred, I was right. Fred, mm-hmm, you know, EBS says the same thing.
1: Someone is saying the brotherhood must what?
0: Punish that guy. All he had to say to the wife was, "Oh, I knew it all along. It was you.
1: That would have worked on me.
0: I knew that it was you.
1: It would have worked on me, pa."
0: Why does it sound like it was you who was setting up somebody?
1: It's not me. I would never do that. Lexis, me, I'm bold. If I feel you're cheating on me, I'll come and ask you. I'll ask. I said, "Lexis, are you cheating on me? Lexis, are you cheating on me?"
0: I don't think you would do that.
1: Oh, I will.
0: I think you will set up investigative department, cyber criminal network.
1: You know the woman that was on the track, the story I told you yesterday. I think that's what I'll do. I'll hide on your track so I see where you're going, so you can't lie to me.
0: You jump on the track.
1: Yeah. I don't have time. That's what I will do. I'll waste my time to investigate for 8 months. No, I'm going to work with you. Well, speaking about relationships, this one, my last story is on divorce. A man in Germany took divorce very painfully, and so when his wife filed for divorce, he decided to break the house both of them live in. He sat in an excavator and decided to destroy the house both of them built together. Lexis,
0: he decided to do what?
1: He sat in an excavator, mm-hmm, and destroyed the house.
0: Okay.
1: That both of them live in. Because, and the reason is because she filed for divorce.
0: I hope they have arrested her.
1: Her or him?
0: Oh, he.
1: Yes,
0: oh,
1: is that him? You see, you're so quick. Wow.
0: Calm down.
1: Where are the women?
0: I could hear all the ladies there. Anita and Ida were shouting, "Nah, her or him."
1: Because why are you coming for the woman? Why? He was so quick. Small divorce that we want to divorce.
0: What is small divorce? Why would she want to divorce? Why would she not fix it?
1: Lexis, you just spoke about the 8 month situation. Why is it that he went to do evil things that has made a woman say, "I don't want to stay with you anymore"?
0: No, it's just part of life. I mean, nobody's perfect. He's going to do something small. You know, you come, you sit down, you talk about it like that. You understand?
1: Ladies, I don't understand.
0: Then you fix it.
1: For a woman to go.
0: I'm sorry. Smart in divorce.
1: Like this. I'm sure that the woman has endured too much. Now she can't take it anymore. She says, let's divorce. And the man is angry. I was going to. So right now, the house that. Why did you take it on the house?
0: So Obianko ni fie.
1: Skate ya pai.
0: We all came from somewhere. So you go to your house.
1: Okay, yeah, so well, in the end, they all went to their somewhere. And the man has been arrested because why would you do that? That's treachery. Terrible. Anyway. But yeah, Lexus.
0: So what? Do you always have to come and tell me stories about divorce and men doing this and stuff
1: Lexus,
0: like that?
1: Unfortunately, if that's what's
0: why
1: happening
0: are you
1: in the
0: always,
1: world.
0: What have the men... You and Akofa, what is going on? Have you ladies sat
1: Lexus,
0: down and
1: until
0: decided
1: I, until
0: that
1: I find that man I can draw my man for you if you want me to explain who my man would be. Are you ready?
0: You said you can do it.
1: I can draw my man for you because it's looking like I can't find my future man in this world. I think God has to.
0: You can't find your future man?
1: Yes, I've not found him yet. And all the men that are on this earth,
0: it's because of the people you are following. Your friends are setting up CID and investigative platforms to do the. If you follow people like that. If you follow people like that, how will you find the man?
1: Lexus, yeah, I'm looking for somebody I don't have to do CID skills on. So I'm looking for... You even asked me what's my spec is. Should I tell you?
0: I know your spec.
1: You know my spec.
0: You know, I'm getting some very interesting messages. Right. And I think that we need to get this right.
1: Okay.
0: So apparently the person who said maggots might be right.
1: Okay.
0: Because I hear the right word is not samine.
1: Ooh.
0: You know, we've all said samai.
1: Yes.
0: But I hear the word is insamai. And I think I'm
1: that's what the maggot was.
0: That's what it means maggots.
1: Oh, insamai.
0: Is that it?
1: We hope so.
0: Yeah. It's sama or sama. That's maggot, not ghost.
1: Okay.
0: Samine.
1: Okay. So that means we've been saying it wrong all along.
0: Yes.
1: Oh.
0: So if you've been saying the ghost, then it means it's wrong. Even though the ghost sounds, it makes sense.
1: I mean.
0: Well, it's an expression, it must be expression.
1: I mean, if you're dead, we might. Well, I mean, I'll see a ghost. So.
0: But I hear it's in Samine, not in Samine.
1: Okay.
0: And then Samine is maggots.
1: Okay.
0: Do you get it?
1: We've learned now.
0: Yeah.
1: Anyways, like this, so I'm taking my husband.

0: Bontre. Into mono, when you will start with tone, and then we the short people, what should we say?
1: Lexus, you will find your own.
0: Just every woman, I want tall. When you start with tall, are you tall?
1: Lexus, I'm a good 5'6", so I'm tall for.
0: Hey.
1: Yeah.
0: I want a tall man.
1: It's aesthetics, no? Have you seen how it looks? Yeah, tall, okay, short.
0: So tall.
1: Yes, mm-hmm. Preferably dark. Mm-hmm. If it's fair, I don't mind.
0: Okay, preferably dark.
1: Yes, preferably
0: the
1: dark.
0: The dark, no? How dark? Charcoal dark.
1: Not charcoal.
0: Chocolate dark.
1: Let's use. I'll use you. You see Lexus's type of dark. Yeah, that's good.
0: Hey, please. I'm light skinned. I'm light.
1: Period.
0: Period. Please, I'm light skinned.
1: I'm sorry.
0: Hey,
1: so
0: sure.
1: Yes, be as light skinned.
0: Me, I'm half co. I be half co.
1: Lexus, let me finish my spec.
0: Half achim, half a.
1: He must like to travel because I want to be traveling. So he must like to travel.
0: He must like to travel.
1: Yes, he must be traveling anyhow so that he can be taking me along.
0: Like travel where? Like
1: outside
0: if
1: the
0: from?
1: Country, like move, like be moving.
0: Oh, not like Kokomime Kaswa.
1: No, please.
0: Travel.
1: No. I want to be there and you just send me a text and say, baby, let's go. I'm behind you.
0: But who is that? I don't understand. Is that a quality?
1: No.
0: It's an ability? Traveling is not a quality.
1: True. So
0: it's an ability.
1: Issue. Sorry. So let me tell you. You should be patient. You should be kind. You must have humor, like a good sense of humor.
0: The question that Dr. Staff is asking, the travel, he must like the travel. Who will pay for the travels?
1: Anyone.
0: Wow. So it's not even about the traveling. It's about the payment of the travel.
1: Two become one.
0: Huh?
1: Lexus, two become one. We are
0: you
1: one.
0: You want
1: now.
0: Someone who will be traveling anyhow? Onyejumaye.
1: Say.
0: Okay. I'm sorry, get up and say, I like traveling. Traveling to where? Okay. Okay.
1: Okay, at least you travel three times a year. I'll go.
0: For what?
1: Let's go. We are exploring. We are seeing the world. Okay. Do you understand? Uh-huh. So he should be kind, he should be nice, he should have a good sense of humor. Can I talk about the rest now? He should have a lot of money.
0: Do you have a lot of money?
1: I think I'm comfortable, so I need
0: that
1: him.
0: That is not the question. It is either yes or no.
1: But what does he need my money for?
0: What do you need his money for?
1: So that we can go on trips.
0: Security, please get Lois out of the studio now. Security, we want Lois out of the studio. We beg you, please get her out of the studio before she gives us heart attack. What is this? What this is that? Eh? And these ladies will kill me, oh yeah, my people. Well, if you want to take it up, over to you. This is Lexus. Lois should go for Indiana Jones. I see all your lovely messages. Good stuff. Today we've learned something new. I've learned something new. I didn't know that the Akan word for maggot is in Samba. Oh, okay, wait. I'm hearing in Samba as well. Not Samang. Okay, so this one too says in Samba. No, we need to get to the bottom of this. Yeah. Because this one too says it's in Saman. It's maggots in the Fanti language. Okay, that's what Kojo Fori is also telling us. Fred also said it's in Saman. Okay, yeah. Thank you all for the inputs today. Really, really good. Love it. Yeah. So the World Cup spirit is here and the rhythm of the game is calling in. Hisense is bringing the stadium heat right to your doorstep. Well, as we root for our very own Black Stars on the world stage, Hisense is taking the experience to the next level with exclusive World Cup promo offers that you simply can't miss. Yeah, mark your calendars. 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

0: And happy again, especially tonight. My man GK is here. What's up?
1: Like you!
2: Oh my God, man. My whole body is doing
0: Oh, really?
2: Welcome.
0: Really? Why is your body
2: It's only black stars who can do this thing to me. Only black stars.
0: I see, but why? I'm surprised.
2: I was sleeping last night. I woke up like four times.
0: You woke up like four times?
2: Yeah.
0: It wasn't a round stool?
2: No. You see the hair? You see some waking as like hair? Just ish.
0: Now you're my shoe.
2: Hey! I was sleeping all night. So I was in Panama and I woke up. I said, pee. God forbid. So I had to pray like 5 minutes. And I went back to bed. And I woke up again. I saw Semenyon miss some chat. I said, guys! And I woke up. I said, no. So I went to consult. Then I slept. And I saw Jordan penalty, 1-0 Ghana. And I woke up. I said, okay, yes. This is the one manifest.
0: Okay.
2: Then the fourth time I woke up, I saw Messi score a hat-trick. We are vexed.
0: You saw the GOATs score?
2: No, I saw Messi score a hat-trick.
0: You didn't see the GOATs?
2: No, I didn't see. The GOAT hasn't played. He's playing at 5 p.m. today.
0: Cristiano!
2: He's playing at 5.
0: So, one GOAT has scored a hat-trick. Mm-hmm. So, over to you guys.
2: Oh, you see, if you've monitored the GOATs, the way they do their business, when one plays before the other, and one does something like this, the other always responds.
0: Oh, okay.
2: Always.
0: I see.
2: Messi scored a hat-trick.
0: So should you expect a response?
2: Oh, what Messi has done? Then the two of them, they will finish the tournament with 23 goals. Because Messi now knows, DRC today. When DRC saw Messi scored hat-trick, they say, yay. They now they knew. Ronaldo didn't sleep. Oh.
0: That's right.
2: He didn't sleep. 4 a.m. I can show you. He called me 4 a.m. Self, I should verify if Messi has scored a hat-trick. I said, oh, boss, you have scored a hat-trick. He says, all right, you hear from me. Cristiano! And then, do you know Argentina will also face Jordan in their group? Not Jordan, are you? The country Jordan. Usher shipped them 4-1, and they are going to meet Messi. So that's another 5 goals. Then Portugal will face Uzbekistan. Then they will take 6. It will go on like that. The two of them.
0: So this tournament,
2: will go on like that.
0: I'm sure Opana will reach the 1,000 goals in this tournament.
2: Oh, quick! 1,000 goals here, no, it's happening. Yesterday Mbappe scored 2. Everybody was talking. Haaland scored 2. Then Messi was laughing. He said, see them. 2 goals and yeah, 2.
0: See my prodigy.
2: Oh, the guy walked though. He was walking the whole game on Ante.
0: Yeah.
2: When he takes the ball, tap, then he'll score. Then he'll pass. Then he'll walk. He say, give me the ball. Then tap, then he'll score. Hey, give me the ball. Hey. Look, this guy worry, Messi.
0: And it's even I was amazed when I saw him in Qatar, right?
2: Mm-hmm.
0: And just like you described it, he literally walks the whole game.
2: He's just walking. Like how around
0: 80% of the game, this guy is just walking. Time.
2: Okay, it's 5 here. Give me the ball. 5 minutes more. Okay, give me the ball. Tap, then he'll score.
0: What a gift.
2: Hey!
0: It's crazy, yo.
2: Charlie!
0: He knows where to walk to.
2: I saw.
0: He doesn't run.
2: Some people are just running. Some people, they just run. You check distance covered 5,000 billion miles. This guy is just walking. It takes. You know the goalkeeper he was scoring yesterday? It's Zidane's son.
0: Oh, really?
2: Oh, Zinedine Zidane's son. Oh, but if you are Zidane's son and you are not playing when you are catching, let me see some wasa.
0: Wasa. Zidane's son, the guy, we expect to see you in the midfield.
2: Asso.
0: Or something. Headbutting people left, right, center.
2: What are you doing in the pool? Eh? Like this. At 5 p.m. today, Cristiano and Portugal are facing DRC. Then at 8 o'clock, Portugal. England will take on Croatia. Then at 11. Hey. God bless our homeland, Ghana.
0: Oh my God.
2: Make
0: oh my God.
2: Great and strong.
0: Oh my God.
2: When her anthem is played, and then the boys will do their face. Bang, like this. Say yes.

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1: That pattern.
2: Am I hyped for it? You see, it goes, my hype. Hey, when is it?
3: It goes where?
2: Am I hyped for it? Then the opposition, they are shaking, Charlie. Oh, that's that. Alexis, do you have the song? Yeah, DJ, matamata, Samia. Yata, matamata, Samia. Hey, Panama, don't come. Panama, don't come. Stay where you are. Yeah, DJ, matamata, Samia. Yata, fire, fire. Blasters. Hey, Charlie. No, forget everybody. Forget everybody. Blasters. Today, we are going to sleep. When we will sleep. Because at 1 year, we will dance and party, sir. After we beat Panama, we've qualified.
3: Tonight, no sleeping.
2: No sleeping. And we've qualified. Yeah, DJ. No. See, forget. Forget. Fire. How many fires did he do? Fire. Four.
3: That's four goals.
2: Four. Quick. 7-2, Jordan 2. And Jordan's goals, penalties. I want penalty.
3: That's all.
2: Penalty. You see, when Jordan's going to take penalty, then he'll point his toes on you. Like, you there, then tap. I need him. Oh, Jordan! Samia. I can't hear what he's saying, but it's nice. Samia. Fire. But I'm going to watch Ghana. Blast us!
3: My guy. You.

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Well, as we cheer on the Black Stars at the World Cup, Ghana is searching for its next academic champions. Indomie presents the National Spelling Bee Ghana. If your child is between 6 and 13 years old, give them the opportunity to build confidence, strengthen reading and vocabulary skills, and discover just how far their talents can take them. The National Spelling Bee is Ghana's only pathway to the prestigious Scripps National Spelling Bee in the USA. From classrooms in Ghana to the world stage in America, your child could be Ghana's next representative. Who will make Team Ghana proud? Well, parents and schools can register today by sending yes to WhatsApp number 0248-510999. The National Spelling Bee Ghana, more than just spelling. You know, these days, some mattresses are being made from all kinds of unsafe materials that are not fit for sleeping surfaces. Yeah, now these mattresses may be cheap, but they can't be harmful to your health. And they don't meet Ghana's safety standards and will end up costing you more. 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

0: 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Today, we get to have him on our Zoom platform as we have a quick conversation. Dr. Yao Osafo. Hello, dog.
1: Oh, hello, like this, Bill. Hello from Canada. You know, more to say, we're Ghana.
0: Yeah. Which part of Canada are you, Dr. Safo?
1: Oh, I'm in Toronto.
0: You are in where?
1: Toronto. Yeah, Toronto.
0: Uti Toronto, Bakwaira. Yeah. Oh, hey, Dr. Safo.
1: Charlie. I can see you're ready for the magic of the Black Stars.
0: Absolutely. You can see me rocking my Black Star jersey. And you also rocking your Black Star Nancy Webb jersey.
1: Yeah. Charlie, I mean, my white, you know, today is victory.
0: Yeah.
1: And then so I can talk, you know, showers of blessing.
0: You know.
1: Charlie, it would have.
0: Look, we're excited and I know we are all charged up for the game tonight. We hope that, you know, it all goes well for us. Yeah.
1: Oh yeah, sure, definitely. I mean, we are participating in the World Cup. We just gotta be excited about it.
0: Yeah.
1: I don't like all the doom and gloom and we don't have players. Look, it's 11 men versus 11 men.
0: That's all.
1: And we are going to play.
0: We will.
1: Yeah.
0: I see victory coming. Anyway, so today we get to talk about something very important that a lot of men might be able to relate to. Father's Day is just this weekend, and we get to talk about what a lot of people know as midlife crisis.
1: Oh, Well, yesterday, and good afternoon to all our listeners. It's been raining, so unfortunately, I couldn't join you in the studio today. But we'll do it on Zoom. Kwame, we've been having conversation. I know Sunday is Father's Day, and also I think it was yesterday you had a very important conversation about why some fathers or men appear not to be able to celebrate, be happy, even their own birthdays.
0: Yeah.
1: As if their minds are always somewhere else and there is no fun in their lives.
0: Mm.
1: I decided that, okay, Sunday is around the corner. This particular topic is important, and it is something we sweep under the carpet. We fail to recognize it because men, then the way we are socialized and the way we are brought up, we don't want to admit that we have challenges in our lives. So today, Kwame, we're going to take a deep dive into a very uncomfortable area. But you and I are in that bracket. So I think the two of us can relate as we have this conversation.
0: Right.
1: So today, to the audience, we're going to talk about midlife crisis.
0: Technically,
1: it's something that can happen with women as well, but I think we know it more with men. And I want to address my fellow men today.
0: Mm.
1: Kwame, you know, between the limitless expectations of early adulthood and the twilight of old age, with its certainty of death, lie the middle years. These middle years are typically between 40 and 60 years.
0: Okay.
1: Many men suffer reality shocks, identity crisis, and physical decline, as well as socio-psychiatric difficulties. But Kwame, let's take note of the key things I'm mentioning here. Reality shocks, identity crisis, physical decline, and socio-psychiatric difficulties. Sadly, many men fail to recognize these challenges as a condition for which solutions to ameliorate them have been found. The term midlife crisis is very difficult to define. If you look at a lot of developmental textbooks and psychology and psychiatric textbooks and medical textbooks, it's a very not so well defined condition. Some scholars see this phenomenon, the midlife crisis, as a developmental event, while others see it as a generational event.
0: Mm, okay.
1: Now let's look at those who look at it as a developmental event. These scholars posit that those who develop midlife crisis, or men who develop midlife crisis, have hang-ups from earlier experiential periods in which the competencies necessary for the task and realities of the middle years should have been developed. So, Kwame, you know that when you hit your 40s and your 50s, everybody says that as a man, you've hit your prime.
0: Yeah.
1: You know, certain responsibilities are placed on your shoulders. The family, whether it is the nuclear family or the extended family, now sees you as a key figure.
0: Yeah.
1: The meetings will wait for you. And they will wait for you for one simple reason.
0: Yeah.
1: You know, and also the weight of being able to sort out problems.
0: Mm.
1: And there will be problems. There will be family difficulties. This one has done this to this person. This one said that this person needs a school admission. There's so many things. So the developmental scholars, personality developmental scholars, said that you must have certain competencies, and you must have developed those competencies in your 20s and in your 30s.
0: Mm.
1: So that when you hit your 40s and your 50s, you're going to be tasked to do certain things.
0: Yeah.
1: And most or some men are found wanting because they lack those competencies that they ought to have developed earlier on. Because when they were in their 20s, they were, well, jumping all over the place or they had some challenges.
0: Right.
1: So that is one position. The other set of scholars say, hold on, we don't think this is a personality developmental event. We think this is a generational event or phenomenon. Well, they say that you are 40 to 50 years now, but when you were 20 to 30 years, you took certain decisions. Well, I mean, you decided that for you, you're going to make a lot of money, live in a palatial house in East Legon, own a Mercedes Benz, have no children because you don't want them to come and bother you. That is how you set up your store when you were 25. Only for you to hit 50 and you realize that these goals are inadequate in scope for the purposes of identity and personality fulfillment. Most there as the Akebi. You got that Mercedes, you live in that nice house, you've got disposable income, but then you realize that, hold on, is that what the world is all about? Is that it?
0: Yeah.
1: And when you... So people then begin to realize that they've moved from one generation where when you were 25. So probably, Kwame, I'm sure that thing has hit you at some point where you, the way you used to see the world when you were in tech, I don't think you see the world in pretty much the same way.
0: No way.
1: Yes. How you define yourself as Louise Kwame Sichiyama now at 40, I am sure it is not the same way you defined yourself when you were 25 or 26. So that is the generational side of it. So Kwame, these are the two things, and at the end of the day, I've let the audience decide whether they think the personality development, where the skill set, you didn't quite develop it,

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3: Or what I call mortality awareness. Mm-hmm. Kwame, it hit you particularly in your late 40s and early 50s. All of a sudden, this physical body that you occupy, sometimes it gives up on you. I remember I tried once. But you know, I used to play football a lot. I actually broke a leg playing football once.
4: And got a wife.
3: In Dafa Park and all of that.
4: And you got, yes. And you got a wife. add that one.
3: But I'm from La Media. I'm saying, we're going to put a bit to be a
4: okay.
3: Break a leg and get a wife. So, my favorite position was right back, right full back.
4: Okay.
3: You know, but I like the whole overlapping thing. My frame allowed me. Mm. I could play like 120 minutes just going up and down. And this is in Dafa Park, full pitch.
4: Right.
3: I tried something recently to do some jogging from Mampon to Manferana about. And then did the return journey again. I can see that this physical body has given up on me in a certain way.
4: Yeah.
3: People look at me and say, oh, you're young, you look very young, you don't look your age and all of that. Mm-mm. Now, Philip also tells me one thing too, that right now it's only a good round one, and then that's it. One strong round. No way. He doesn't even consider certain cuts. Right, anyway, so aging or mortality awareness, you very much, it starts to hit you that, hey, people are dying at 65, people are dying at 70. All of a sudden, you're 51, you're 55, and that is what I mean by that mortality awareness. It will start to cross your mind. Mm. And people are not prepared for that. They have not thought about it, but now something forces them.
4: Right.
3: You may have a health breakdown, a health challenge, and you go to the hospital, and Dr. Osafo or his colleagues will tell you something that brings your mortality to the forefront of your mind.
4: Mm.
3: The second trigger for the this midlife crisis is marital dissatisfaction. Mm. So for the men who get married, unfortunately, most would evaluate their marriages late 40s, early 50s, and they realize that they are not satisfied one way or the other. I'm sure we all have our expectations when we get into that marriage enterprise. And at a point when you do your evaluation, the belief is that most men do not find that satisfaction. The goals they set out for themselves for marriage have not been met.
4: Okay.
3: The fourth point or the third point is career choices and changes. Mm-hmm. Let me put you on the spot here a little bit for our audience. Have you had to switch tack in terms of your career path from when you left, say, KNUST?
4: Yeah, I think most, yeah, a couple of times. Yeah.
3: Right. I haven't had to. I didn't have an option. Dr. Fodi, Yesim, when we finished, then even they didn't allow us to break. Then they say you are starting work, no employment letter. They say start work in Kolebu, you are on surgical ward 2, start work. I say, where's my appointment letter? I say, oh, we say start work. So, Kwame, letter of appointment, I'm going to say employment letter or meaning, mean through me that, mean copy of mother.

0: because they'll be able to see.
1: Yeah.
0: So I've not had to make those kind of changes. But for a lot of men, you have to, especially the BBC, born before computer. I'm a man who have got permission to not computer anyhow.
1: Me say.
0: And the computer now born with AI.
1: Your time no near draw computer no blackboard no so.
0: Sharp. We are going to push your MS DOS any of those things.
1: Yeah.
0: Uh-huh. Pentium 1, Pentium 2. So those in that generation, if you're 50-year-old right now, you're struggling.
1: Mm-hmm.
0: Most will struggle, you know, to be computer savvy, to learn about AI and so on and so forth. You may have to change career, you know, path, and people are not comfortable with that. The fourth point is personal life goals. The life goals you set out for yourself. Oh, be too quiet, but by 45, I should have done that. By 50, I should be living in my own house. I will not be renting. Men are socialized or brought up to have those type of goals that you must have attained certain things. And that's what leads me into the fifth trigger, which is expectations of other people. The burden is very heavy for a man. The burden is very heavy for a man. Hey, wafefo AC dino, wafefo AC chop money say no, wafefo AC dino e wo mu krom no ma say AC dino so e won cry no. You've just built in a rural area. But may I share a personal example? Somebody came up to me and said, Dr. Osafu, we feel that we are building in Ekwape Mampo, but do you have a house in Accra? Let me just say, no, so if I'm obeying.
1: Wow.
0: Why that question? But if you don't know, if you are building in Ekwapim and you don't have a house in Accra, for them, it was an abnormality. That is what we mean by the expectations of other people.
1: Okay.
0: Observers are worried.
1: Yeah.
0: And they will make their own expectations and put it on your shoulders. And a man carries all of these things along. So, Kwame, these are the key triggers of the midlife crisis. And these sometimes collide with the realities of daily experience in the middle years.
1: Right. This is quite I'm sure a lot of men can relate to this, you know. And I mean, I think at some other point we might have to open the phone lines for men to call in and probably share their thoughts, whether they are actually experiencing these crises or whatever it is. But really, what solutions or what are some of the things, you know, what does it come with? How do you identify? How do you know whether you are in this situation, you know?
0: Right. So how do you identify the midlife crisis? Well, I'm going to share a few tips or a few pointers. Number one, if you're a man and you're constantly feeling unhappy and unfulfilled, unhappy and feeling unfulfilled. Number two, if you're constantly reflecting on the past, as a way that you be aware, you're always looking back and you're forgetting to, as they say, count your blessings now. If you stop looking into the future and you're focusing constantly reflecting on the past, it may be a symptom.
1: Okay.
0: Number three, feeling life is pointless. I mean, what's the whole point? Get up and move. Go and start something else. But you just feel, okay, what's the whole point?
1: Yeah.
0: You know, that kind of thing. When that energy and drive is gone. Number four, experiencing unexpected impulses. For example, making expensive purchases. It's as if you want to make a statement to the observers. You're going to buy something that is not you, because you think that you need to make a statement to observers. Number five, feeling like others are happier than you. You look at, and now social media is making this particular point worse.
1: Yeah.
0: Well, if you're not careful, you think social media, everybody's always happy. It's all smiles and happiness and all of that. But you and I know, I mean, that's not the reality of life.
1: Yeah.
0: But if you constantly feel that, hey, And then for the men, lastly, erectile dysfunction or sexual dysfunction. All of a sudden, you used to be a certain type of man in your 30s. Now you are 45, and these days your wife is complaining. Yes. So, Kwame, these are the 6 tips. If you start experiencing any of the things, feeling unhappy, constantly reflecting on the past, feeling life is pointless, experiencing unexpected impulses, feeling others are happier than you, and also having what we call erectile dysfunction or sexual dysfunction, this is the time you may want to talk to your physician. But solutions exist. And Kwame, again, let me give my tips. So these are the dry doctor's tips for men on Father's Day as my Father's Day package. Number one, there is something I call role transition. The ability to shed a role in its entirety or a part of it and take on new roles and to do that smoothly with minimum stress is a complex but necessary interpersonal competence most essential for productive living during the middle years. So I call it role transition. I mean, it happens with all of us. Ebedu baby, no, you can't play the game again. You can become a coach. So we see almost all the current coaches. Didier Deschamps was a football player. He won the World Cup as a footballer in 98. Today, he's the coach for the French national team. Yesterday, I saw Mbappe miss a chance, and the way he jumped up and then he spun around, he was like, "Boy, we may time and Kamashe." But no, you don't need to say that.
1: Yeah,
0: you don't need to say that. You don't need to dig into that. Today, you are a coach. It's a different role. You need to be able to transition.
1: Yeah.
0: Number two solution, you need to develop the ability to reframe issues. Be able to reframe the issues. Rather than dwelling on previous regrets or missed opportunities, consider how you are better off now and what prospects await you in the future. Don't dwell on the past. Number three solution, take some time to reflect. Kwame, the men should go on the Joy Safari Echo Trip.
1: Yes.
0: This weekend. To unwind and reflect. Take a life audit. Look at making small changes. Give yourself to consider the big changes. Big changes, don't just do it happenstance. No. Take your time and reflect. So go on this Joy Safari Echo Trip. It's 2 days. Then be pampered and then do your life audit on this trip. You may be amazed at what peace of mind can do to you. And then lastly, seek professional help. 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We've got a brilliant mental health unit and we're able to help. So Kwame, these are my tips for the midlife crisis.
1: This is a good one. We're totally grateful that you shared these with us. For those who want to reach out to you for help, how do they do that?
0: The number is 0501-477-340. Our WhatsApp number, send us a message, is 0501-477-340. Or you can come visit us. It's number 10 Kincho Street, East Legon Hills branch, near Ashalibotre School Junction. And we will be more than happy to help you navigate these middle years.
1: Doc, thank you so much. We're grateful that you made time to speak to us today on Midlife Crisis, and we'll see you next week, yeah?
0: My pleasure.
1: All right. Dr. Yao Safo, CEO of Medicals Hospital in East Legon Hills and Mampo Ekwiapim, talking about midlife crisis, and I hope it's been helpful. Stay tuned in. The news coming up shortly.

0: Joy headline news at 5 with me, Gemma Appiah. President John Mahama has urged the Black Stars to play with determination and pride as they prepare for their opening march against Panama in Toronto, assuring the national team of the full support of government and Ghanaians. In a statement, President Mahama described the country's fifth World Cup appearance as a reflection of the resilience and fighting spirit of the nation. Meanwhile, some traders were excited about the booming business tell Joy News they are hopeful of a win to ensure increasing sales.
1: Sales are moving. They are purchasing the shirts. They are liking them too. And so far, so good. And I'm sure the Black Stars will come home with victory.
2: The way we were thinking that people will not buy jerseys, but today we see that they are buying. People are requesting more. And we are very excited.
0: Let's now hear from some lawyers who also share the expectations and confidence in the team.
3: We can use experience to beat them. Having in mind the issue about Comoros and all that. So I'm highly optimistic that Black Stars is going to win.
4: The truth is I fell out of love for Black Stars, you know, some years ago. So right now I'd rather protect my heart and just see what happens. If it happens that we win, fine. If we don't, well, I move.
5: I'm very, very hopeful. I believe we are going to score them about 2 goals. They're very optimistic.
0: Now, Majority Leader in Parliament Mahama Yaraga and the Minority Leader Alexander Fingomarkin have clashed over the latest developments involving former Finance Minister Ken Oforiatta and his reported status in the United States. According to the Majority Leader, if Ken Oforiatta has nothing to fear, he should be willing to come back to the country to account.
6: Mr. Speaker, I believe that Ghanaians should demand of the NPP that if they don't produce Ken Oforiatta in this country, they should never come before them asking for power again.
0: But the minority leader pushed back, accusing the majority leader of unfairly attacking Mr. Oforiatta in his absence and denying him the chance to respond.
6: We cannot bring Ken Oforiatta's name here when the man is not here to defend himself and make serious allegations against him. Mr. Speaker, the majority leader himself is part of the governance of this country. How would he feel if this is said about him when he does not have the right to respond?
0: Now, fathers may be gone, but their love doesn't leave. For children, memories are the bridge that keeps dad close. This Father's Day, Joy Brands is helping children who have lost their father celebrate those memories and honor father figures who stepped in. It's all happening at the Joy Safari Escape. Mavis Kabuko has more in this report read to you.
7: The valuable life lessons, words of encouragement, and simple moments spent together are what children often hold on to when they lose their fathers. 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
6: Hey, welcome back to work.
7: Charlie, thanks, bro. Thanks, bro.
6: Malaria really knocked you down, eh?
7: Charlie, no joke.
6: Hey.
7: Fever, headache, vomiting, hey. Loss of appetite. I couldn't even eat my usual fufu.
6: You are fufu.
7: How we go do it?
6: I hope you got tested before the malaria treatment.
7: Oh, yes, I did. And thanks to Malatu, I kicked out malaria one time.
6: Sharp. Anyway, yeah. Sorry to ruin your excitement, but your boss asked of you.
7: Okay.
6: She says she has plenty work for you.
7: No problem, Charlie. Strength day.
6: You see, oh, yeah.
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9: Hello, Ohima. Eti saying.
10: Ayo.
9: Na edahin.
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0: 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Yanko ni yanko try a vital milk connection. 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And you be a sequine down.
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0: Ah, my little ones, gather around. 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
1: Hello, bro. Good afternoon. 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
0: And when the Black Stars take to the field, every Ghanaian becomes a coach. 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
0: 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And that's why we want men to take some time out and, you know, go relax, experience a bit of nature, connect with new people, you know, celebrate yourself if they're not going to celebrate you. 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Let's check out what's happening in the world of entertainment. Lois is back. Hello, Lois.
2: Hi, ladies.
0: How are you?
2: I'm okay.
0: All right.
2: I'd like to say that you're my favorite person right now. So
0: is it?
2: Yeah.
0: This is a format.
2: So that we can erase, because after I left the studio the first time, people were asking me why I said my spec. So, I mean, now that I'm trying to say you're my bestie, I hope that it cleans what I said in the past. The past is not the present.
0: No, I mean, I totally even have forgotten what you said.
2: You have?
0: So,
2: please don't make me.
0: I'm going to reopen that beef.
2: No, Lexis, I remember that you're my bestie. You have to look out for me.
0: No, this is a format and I'm not going to fall for it.
2: Well, let me tell you what's happening in the world of entertainment. So Jean Dumelo has promised to reward Ghanaians who predict the scoreline correctly. Now, Ayawaso West Wogwan MP and Deputy Minister for Food and Agriculture, Jean Dumelo, has announced an exciting reward package for football fans who accurately predict the outcome of Ghana's opening match against Panama at the 2026 FIFA World Cup. Now, Jean Dumelo has promised prizes including laptops, mobile phones, and deep freezers to fans who correctly predict the score of Ghana's World Cup clash against Panama. Now, the Yawaso West Wogwan MP says residents who display Ghana flags in front of their homes or shops could also receive rewards. And he has also already funded DSTV subscriptions, giant screen viewing, centers and free kinky and fish for fans in his constituency during Ghana's World Cup matches. The actor turned politician took to Facebook today, inviting Ghanaians to submit their score predictions ahead of kickoff with a range of prizes up for grabs. Are you excited?
0: Please tell him the pepper. I like mine hot. The pepper.
2: I was trying to tell you that let's go together.
0: We will. Yeah. But where else will
2: we go? No, what are we doing
0: today? Where will we be?
2: No.
0: John Dumelo. Aya Wasu.
2: Where's Wogon?
0: Where's Wogon? We are coming.
2: Straight.
0: Kenke party.
2: Is that I only had to hear the kinky and I was my sold. God. Yeah.
0: Please. Mama mo konko ayidum why.
2: Me
0: penish shishi. Me penish shishi.
2: How many balls can you eat? It's okay. Well, moving.
0: You see, you are asking the wrong question.
2: I'm sorry.
0: We will eat as much as we can.
2: Yeah, okay.
0: And if it doesn't go, we'll mash the rest.
2: And then, yeah, mash K on the way.
0: Oh, my God. We will finish it.
2: Yeah. Today,
0: because Ghana will win.
2: Yes.
0: Then we will, the KK, we have to do pre-match KK and post-match KK because the energy that we will expend in shouting and jubilating, we have to fill it up. We finish after the match, we bust another one, we'll go and sleep. There's tomorrow morning, we'll come to work.
2: Period. We'll be fine. Please, we are coming to Ayawas West Morgan.
0: John Dumelo is the best MP ever.
2: Best
0: MP.
2: Have you ever who's MP?
0: Because of KK. Anyway, but John is doing a good job. He's gotta be honest with you. I mean, he's one of the my favorites now.
2: He's doing a good job. You should see how the students talk about him, especially those around University of Ghana.
0: They love him. Yeah, that's a good thing. I mean, he should keep it up.
2: Right. Well, moving away from that, Trinidadian rapper Nicki Minaj has claimed that there are powerful figures in the music industry who make talented artists almost invisible if they do not abide by their rules. She claimed that most of the challenges she and other talented artists face in the music industry were orchestrated by those figures whom she declined to name. Speaking in a recent interview, the rapper, whose real name is Onika Tanya, said that those powerful music figures treat musicians like properties to make money for themselves and sabotage those who do not work for them. The rapper said she has faced constant spiritual warfare for not playing by the rules of those powerful music figures. Let's hear it from her.
3: My situation is I feel like it's very personal. Like, I feel that there definitely is a group of people that have made things very difficult for me. I always was looking at it as if this was a personal issue, that one person didn't really like me and they happened to be in a powerful position, and they were able to use their influence to make people go against me. However, it definitely has been spiritual. Now, what they call themselves and what they proclaim to be, only they could tell you that. But has it been a spiritual warfare? Absolutely. I wish I would have known sooner that this music industry was such a spiritual experience, because I felt like I brought a knife to a gunfight without knowing that, without having that information.
2: Well, so that's what Nicki is telling us. At least she says that she's safe, she's given her life to Christ, and she's back on track with the Most High. So we're excited for her, and we can't wait to see what she has for us.
0: May God bless her.
2: May God bless her.
0: Thanks, Lois, for updating us, and do enjoy your evening. Tonight is going down. Yeah, GH, let's go. Now, for 150 years, Infanta Pemba stood as a beacon of excellence, discipline, leadership, and service. Since 1876, the school has nurtured generations of men who have gone on to shape Ghana and the world. Now, as we celebrate the historic 150th anniversary, we invite you to be part of this milestone moment. 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Let's come together to honor the past, empower the present, and build the future. Infanta Pemba at 150. Jin Shekan. Yeah. Well, it's been a great day. Thank you so much for spending time with us here on Drive Time on Joy. I'm Lexus Bill, and we're getting ready for the game. Remember, you can watch it on Joy Prime TV. Later tonight, Ghana takes on Panama in our first group game at the World Cup 2026, and it's going to be fireworks.

And questions are growing over former Maslok CEO Sedna Tamaklo's whereabouts, even as government insists she is in prison custody. We'll hear from civil society organizations, including Imani Africa and the opposition NPP, who are pressing government for details on the convicted former Maslok CEO. We'll find out if there's information and if indeed there's even a vacuum over her location. These and more here on Top Story. 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Enjoy a holy sleep. My name is Faustina Safo. Please stay for details.

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1: Tonight, prison or house arrest? Questions are emerging over the whereabouts and health condition of former Maslok Chief Executive Officer Sedna Tamaklu Atiyonu, as fresh public concern builds around her current status following her return to Ghana. Minister for Government Communications Felix Kwachi Ofosu, in a Facebook post on June 9, confirmed her arrival and stated that officials of the Ghana Police Service and the Ghana Prison Service had taken Sedna Tamaklu into custody and were making the necessary arrangements for her to begin serving her sentence. But the latest wave of scrutiny has been triggered by Imani Africa President Franklin Cudjoe, who is demanding urgent clarity over reports that the convicted former official is unwell and allegedly under house arrest instead of being in prison custody. Franklin Cudjoe on X questioned what he describes as the growing information vacuum surrounding her condition, insisting that there must be clarity on her exact diagnosis, whether the illness is newly developed or part of an existing medical history, and what treatment plan is currently in place. Well, thankfully, Franklin Cudjoe joins me right here on Top Story. We appreciate your time, Franklin. What exactly is driving your concern at this time?
2: Well, hi, good evening. Can you hear me?
1: Loud and clear.
2: Okay. So, I guess every citizen commands that. I'm going to have the right to know. Just one second. We have the right to know information about, I mean, whoever is of interest to us, right? I mean, this is a matter that we've all spoken about. In the light of our good father who has neglected us, who has absconded and the distress of the country.
1: Franklin, I'm struggling to hear you. You have to position rightly and try again.
2: I think my line is really.
1: Okay, we're still trying to get Franklin Cudjoe to reconnect with
2: okay.
1: us.
2: Hello, is this okay?
1: Much better now, Franklin.
2: Okay, right. So, what I'm trying to say is that this matter is of interest to every Ghanaian, especially in the wake of, the stories around our good father who abandoned us kind of forever and is seeking greener pastures in the state. And I think that it's important that once we have those arrangements where Madam Sedna Tamaklu was successfully repatriated to Ghana or extradited to Ghana, it is only fair that we get to know about her whereabouts, next steps. Very important. We are not saying we want to see her. I don't think it's even fair to say that you want to see the person. We don't need that. But
1: frankly,
2: it's important that there's some clarity.
1: Government. Government
2: Sorry?
1: Says that she's in police and prison custody. At least that's what government spokesperson tell us. Immediately we got the news that she's in the country, we heard government spokesperson Felix Kwachi Ofosu tell us that indeed she's in police and prison custody. Is it the case you do not trust him?
2: Well, do you know the prison? Do you know the prison particular? Do you know where he's being held? You don't know, right? I also don't know. And you see, I think it's important that we are told exactly what steps there are. If she's going to serve a sentence, if there are any issues that have to be dealt with, we just get to know.
1: But why do you
2: I'm
1: want to know which exact
2: sorry?
1: Prison? Why do you want to know the exact prison? What difference will it
2: okay.
1: make?
2: You see, already there are doubts. I mean, there are questions being asked by members of the opposition. And even ordinary Ghanaians are asking questions. Okay, where is Madam Sedna Tamaklu? It is important that at least these questions are answered. And I don't think it is wrong for anybody to ask to see, to see the body or see where he is or she is. It's important. You know, it's not as if she's committed some high treason that we need to keep her away from human beings. I get my point. I mean, this, yeah, it may be a criminal case, but of course, she's still human, right? So it's important that certain rights are accorded and all of that. At least, it is important that we know. But because of the nature of the case and then the case we are trying to deal with, in the case of Ken. So it is important. You may think it sounds like political equalization. That is important. If we don't get this one fixed, we can't fix that stuff again. Or the Ken has run away, you know. So if we want to get him back, we need to be sure that whoever has been brought back is actually being treated well or otherwise. Because I'm sure Ken and his lawyers will still make references to what has happened to Madam Tomoklo. And you never know. So it's important that we get to know. That's all. That's all there is. And in this case, I only put up a question in the morning when I had some people also ask questions. I said, okay, so where is Madam Sedna Tomoklo? 5 hours later, someone in government sent me a message and says, okay, she's in the house arrest and she's unwell. I said, okay, well, if she's unwell, probably you should know what exactly is the ailment. You know, also the people are saying, these are private issues, we don't need to know. Look, there are many prisoners in cells in Ghana who are in wheelchairs. So many of them who are sick. And probably we know all of that. I'm not saying we should put Madam Sedna Tomoklo's house, plastered all over the world. But at least, if it is the case, let us know. As we speak, we don't know where she's at. We are not in, what's that country called? Burma. It used to be Burma, right? Today it's called, what's the country again? The one that held the ancestry. Mm. You know, she's held in...
1: I'll get the confirmation for you.
2: Sure, yeah.
1: Okay, but then, so far, all we've heard are speculations on social media, concerns about if indeed she's in good health, if she's at home, on house arrest. Those are speculations, and government hasn't confirmed either of any of the speculations we have seen on social media. So why are you basing your analysis on that? Well, I'll come back to you, Franklin, for that. I'll come back to you for a response. Okay. But joining me now is Richard Ahiaba, his director of communications for the NPP. Richard, the party is also concerned about this. Why? Richard, I hear, but you have to unmute for me to hear you clearly.
3: Yes, I'm unmuted.
1: Great.
3: Can you hear me?
1: I can hear you now, loud and clear.
3: Can you hear me?
1: Yes, okay. Please, I can hear you.
3: All right. Yes, I'm saying, why not? Why shouldn't we be interested? Yeah, I said, why shouldn't we be interested? We ought to be interested because justice emanates from we the people. Being administered in the name of the Republic on our behalf. If somebody has offended our laws and has gone through the process and been convicted, that person ought to serve the sentence. Otherwise, we don't have a justice delivery system. We don't have justice if people are convicted and they are not serving the sentence. It makes mockery of the whole system. So we ought to know. And the reason why this question has arisen, and let nobody trivialize the point and the question that we want to know, is that you can trust this government. This government has two separate systems that's running, one for its people and one for the rest of us. And so one of their own, having been convicted, we know what they are doing based on what they have done in the past, clearing their people, shielding their people, protecting their people, and persecuting others. That's the reason we want to know. That's the reason this question has a reason. And it is important,
1: Richard, you
3: that
1: know,
3: the government be transparent about
1: that government is shielding its people. But then I'm wondering, from the NPP standpoint, government says that she has been taken into police and prison's custody. Why are you questioning if this is actually the case? You don't trust government?
3: Of course we don't. And I don't understand what you mean by its allegation. This government took office and cleared its people standing corruption trial. What evidence do you need? This government, when any person in Ghana is deemed or suspected of it, different from when an NDC person is required to be interviewed or investigated for any crime. There are two streams that they have created. So you can't trust that government. So really, how many people have gone to jail and then everybody is up in arms that want to know where they are, whether they're in prison or not? It is with this government that people are asking those questions, because we don't trust the government. It is running an animal farm justice where there is one set of rules that applies to its people. If you are NDC, and if you are not NDC, that's a different rule. That's the problem. That's not justice. That's discrimination. And we're saying that that ought to stop, because what we have is a system for all of us, a system that the NDC is subject to, that all of us are subject to and are equal before. So if they are administering that system where we are all not equal before the law, it ought to concern you. And we don't have to be quiet about it. This is not politics. This is about holding the system to account for the purposes of ensuring its continuity, its stability, and its growth. That's the question. So we have every reason to know, and the government must come clean and tell us where in the name of God is our sister. We don't hate her. Nobody is coming after her because she's who she is, but because she has been convicted, and we all want to build confidence in the system, and so therefore she ought to be seen to be serving her sentence. Otherwise, it is not a fair system. But that's Richard, the question, and that's the need that we have, and the government really must come clean and tell us.
1: Government has come clean. They say that she's in police and prison custody. At least that's what they tell us. You don't believe that?
3: How can I believe that? You just heard Franklin tell you that when he raised the question, somebody came and told him that she is in her house cooling off because she's not feeling well.
2: She's not cooling.
3: Why don't we know that?
1: Franklin, you like to say something. Richard, stay with me. Franklin, you like to say something. She's not cooling off, is she?
2: Richard, I never said she's cooling off. What I heard is that she's under house arrest.
3: She's cooling off. But if you're in your house, definitely you must be cooling off in your house.
1: Richard and Franklin, yeah. Hold on. If indeed she's on house arrest, which we cannot confirm because we haven't gotten any information to prove that. Isn't she entitled to her individual privacy, especially when it has to do with her medical records, even though she's a convicted felony?
3: No. In my view, I don't think so.
1: Franklin, let Richard answer that question. I'll come to you.
3: I don't think so, because right now she's lost all her rights. She's a convicted person. She's subject to state. And so therefore, right now, unless maybe she's gone to court for some appeal situation, for bail situation that she's granted, even that, she's subject

0: that she's in her house cooling off because she's not feeling well.
1: She's not cooling.
0: Why don't we know that?
2: Frankly, you like to say something. Richie, stay with me. Frankly, you like to say something. She's not cooling off, is she?
1: Richie, I never said she's cooling off. What I heard is that she's on the house arrest.
0: Frankly, I never said she's cooling off. But if you're in your house, definitely you must be cooling off in your house.
2: Richard and Franklin, yeah. Hold on. If indeed she's on house arrest, which we cannot confirm because we haven't gotten any information to prove that. Isn't she entitled to her individual privacy, especially when it has to do with her medical records, even though she's a convicted felony?
0: No. In my view, I don't think so.
2: Franklin, let Richard answer that question. And I'll come to you.
0: I don't think so, because right now she's lost all her rights. She's a convicted person. She's subject to state. And so therefore, right now, unless maybe she's going to court for some appeal situation, for bail situation that she's granted, even that, she's subject to law. She is no longer a free citizen as you know it in the sense of it, because she's convicted. She must serve that term first of all. So this whole thing where it is as though that she has a choice, she can choose where to be, and the government is according and indulging that option, it is weakening confidence. So if somebody else is tried tomorrow and the person wants the same treatment, would the government afford it? Madame Sednam Tamaklo left Ghana in 2021 to go seek medical care, and she didn't come until 9 June. How many years is that? About 5 full years when she was gone. Okay, what kind of disease? Right now, we should know. We should know. Because really what it is that tomorrow, somebody can cite how she's been treated with kid gloves, or treated almost as a royal.
2: But I recall, Richard, that when Ken Ufuoriatta left the country, one controversial topic was the declaration of his medical records. Ghanaians wanted to know why exactly he is so ill he cannot come and account for some of the charges before him. So that argument was also made by the NPP at that time, I recall, that this is his private medical record, and so it shouldn't be out in the public domain.
0: No, it doesn't mean it cannot be out. It can't be out through the proper systems for it to be out. But in any case, Ken and Sedinam are not on the same level. Ken has not been convicted. Sedinam is convicted. She's an asset of the state right now. Her rights are mitigated. Her rights are not as it is for you and me, a free citizen. She is being convicted. So she doesn't have that liberty. She doesn't have that liberty. The state should have access to that, because really what she's saying is that when she has offended our laws, which all of us have made, that nobody do A, but when she has done A, she loses the right to be in line. She's out of line. And so therefore, the punishment appropriate must be given. In giving that punishment, she's in the meantime lost all those rights, okay, that she has as a liberty. She is subject to the state's rule. So when she is brought here, immediately we must know where she is at, which must be in prison serving that sentence. You understand? Now, right now, we are learning bits and pieces of information. And the question is that because she's an NDC operative, because she is a former President John Dramani Mahama appointee,
2: okay,
0: so she is being treated differently. Otherwise, when Kobra Edubuahi, when he returned to this country, he has not been convicted of any crime. He was grabbed from the airport and sent to BNI or Ioko custody.
2: Okay. Richard, stay with me. I have someone who can answer most of your questions, so it's a good time to bring him into the conversation. It's important I let you know that we tried reaching the prison service. We spoke to Superintendent Latif, he's PRO of the prison service. He says he's making checks to confirm if indeed Sedinam is in prison custody, and all the speculations on social media, he will confirm that and give us feedback. But I have government spokesperson with me, Felix Kwachi Ofosu. We appreciate your time here on Top Story. We want to know, where is Sedinam?
3: First of all, I must criticize your conduct as media, especially your station. I issued a statement

0: sometime on Monday and indicated exactly what had happened to Sedna. I told you she was in the custody of the Ghana Prison Service. Then an individual goes on Facebook and makes a post that you have not verified. That individual does not tell you where Sedna is or what sort of house arrest she is in or which house she is in. Then you pick it as a topic. You go and call the MPP to come and rave and rant over things that they have no information. On what basis is Richard, who supports the absconding of Felu Foyata, a former finance minister, who is wanted for alleged crimes, purporting to want to know the whereabouts of another person? He wants Foyata to escape justice. He supports Foyata fleeing of the Ghanaian jurisdiction. He doesn't want Foyata to be held to account, but somebody else should be held to account. On what basis do you call him? What information has he provided you that helps you? Why do you think that the statement I issued should not be believed? But what Franklin is saying that he has provided no answer for should be believed. What Richard is saying that he has provided no answer for should be believed. When you called the PRO and he told you he will get back to you, I thought you would wait for him. You know? So we need
1: Felix, I'm sure you've been listening to Joy and you know that when you put out that statement, would you allow me, Felix, you've been speaking. Would you allow me to speak? I'll give you the opportunity to speak. When you put out that statement, as Joy would put out the statement, in fact, the premise of all the questions I have asked our guests is the statement you put out clarifying that you have said that she's in prison and police custody. Now, there are speculations about her actual whereabouts. And so we want clarity as government spokesperson. Help to demystify the myths on the public domain right now, because that's why we pay you with taxpayers' money. Where is she?
0: We are not paid to double in speculation. Your station doesn't exist to double in speculation. You didn't set up your station to get up and spread rumor, monger rumor, and speculate. You are there to inform. The first thing you should have done is that you should ask those speculating, Franklin Gudu, you should ask him, which house Sedna is under arrest? If he was able to show you, then you will come to me. But you didn't do the basic check. You just picked what he said and you ran with it. I told you that Sedna is in the custody of the police and the prison service. Everybody who is convicted goes through a certain protocol. They don't pick you from court and take you to prison. They go through certain processes. And while they are satisfied that you are fit to go and serve, they send you there. So when you called the prison's officer and he told you that he will get back to you, you should have waited for him and then get inside before you go ahead to broadcast. So it is not about speculation. It is true that I'm paid to provide information. I provided you information. You don't think that it suffices. But somebody's speculation that is backed by no evidence, nothing, is sufficient for you to go on air to do a bulletin. That is what I'm decrying. Sedna is in the custody of the Ghana Prison Service. They are a long-established institution. They know how to handle people. If somebody needs health care and they need to take care of her, they know how to do it. I can assure you, and let me put it on record, she is not in any house. She is not in any house. She is not under any house arrest. If Franklin Gudu tells you that, he is not telling you the truth. Let him name the so-called top government officer who told him that. Then we'll have a discussion. But as of now, she is under prison custody. And as and when the prison authorities are, today we speak to you. I think that is what we need to do.
1: Confirm for me, what is her current condition, medically speaking?
0: I don't have information on her medical condition. It is not my place to discuss people's medical condition. But I have told you that she's in the custody of the lawful agency that takes care of prisoners. Every prisoner is in the custody of the prison service. They decide where they send a prisoner to serve the sentence and what modalities they put in place for that to happen. That is precisely what is happening to Sedna. So please stop the speculation. Unless and until those speculating bring you evidence to the contrary, the government position stands.
1: Well, stay with me, Felix. Franklin Kujo is with us. Franklin and Richard, government says that their position stands. They insist that she is in prison and police custody. Do you have contrary evidence?
2: So, Felix, good evening. I think it is important to make a kick the point that, look, nobody's, certainly I'm not speculating, I only ask a question. Since you told us that the person is in prison custody, I don't think that she's committed high treason. that we should be hiding her. So where is she? Which prison? Which exact? Where exactly is she? Can you tell us?
1: Franklin, hold on. Let Felix answer that question. Felix, which prison or police station is Sedinam being held as we speak?
0: I will answer that presently. But the first question that I should ask, because you brought up the matter, I was even somewhere when you called me. Franklin, do you know for a fact if Sedina is under house arrest? And which house is
2: No. I've never said so.
0: Then there's no issue. So
2: I understand. So listen.
0: So listen.
2: Hold on. Felix.
0: First of all, we are not having a problem.
1: Gentlemen, I'm hearing the conversation here. So please allow me. Allow me.
0: Let's put it on record.
1: Franklin.
0: That the claim
1: Yes, please.
0: So let us have it on record. That the claim that she is under house arrest is false. It is not true.
2: Beautiful.
0: The custody of the prison service.
2: Good.
0: As of Monday, when I issued the statement, they indicated that they were running checks on her to be sure that she is fit to go to prison. Once they complete that, they will inform us of the arrangements they've made. That is a lawful process. That is lawful. There's nothing unlawful or untoward about it. But I can say emphatically that she is not in her house or any other house in Ghana. And she certainly is not under house arrest. If she is ever determined to have a health condition, they will take her to a designated hospital like they do. Indeed, there are 1,001 prisoners who are being given health care in accredited state health facilities or others that are designated for sale. So even if she were unwell, she will not be in her house.
1: Okay.
0: That must be placed on record.
1: Okay. Sure. Felix, just clarify for me. Can you tell us which prison exactly?
0: The Ghana Prison Service will tell you that the moment you raise them on the line, as the officer told you.
1: As government spokesperson, frankly, I'll come to you. Hold on.
0: The government spokesperson,
1: you must know.
0: Listen, I'm government spokesperson.
1: Yes.
0: But I don't know where every prisoner in Ghana is. Do I? The persons who were convicted last week, if you ask me where they are, I don't know. Because the Ghana Prison Service makes that arrangement.
1: But this is a high-profile case, and I'm sure you are interested in it.
0: It is true. There are high-profile cases. There are high-profile prisoners. I don't know where they are. What I'm telling you is that she is in the custody of the lawfully accredited agency. You see, all of this is stemming from a falsehood started by MPP propagandists who in any event support Kenuforata's fugitive status. They want Kenuforata to run away from Ghana. Yet they are there shouting from the rooftops as if they care about accountability. They don't. So please, they are not the people to come and lecture anybody on accountability. They support Ufoyate's wrongdoing. They want him to run away and stay away. At the very least, Sedi has been held to account. They don't want Ufoyate to be held to account. The second point I'm making is that the lawful entity that is handling all prisoners in Ghana are the very people handling Sedina. As night follows day, Sedi will serve her sentence. That is the reason why she came down. She was not brought here for a picnic. So the lie that MPP propagandists are spreading, which unfortunately my brother frankly has fallen for, that she is being given preferential treatment and that she's being held in her house for treatment, is simply not true. That's
1: okay.
0: Much I can tell you.
1: Okay, Felix, stay with me. I want to go to Franklin now. Franklin, I'm reading a post you put out on social media, and I'm quoting you verbatim. You said, I understand that Madam Sedinam Tamaklo is unwell. In fact, in your post, you said Sedinam, not Sedina, is unwell and currently under house arrest. So why are you running away from what she said?
2: Oh, no. I don't think I've run away. I never said so. What I'm saying is that that's what I heard, right? I've never run away from it. And it's also because the speculation. People are speculating, okay, she's here, she's not here, she's somewhere else. And I start to ask the question, where exactly is she? If you noticed, I posted the first question around 6 or something a.m. I said, where is Sedinam Tamaklo? That's the first thing I did. And someone on the line, someone in government sent me a note and said, oh, he's at the house arrest and he's unwell. I said, okay, fine. I'm not going to mention your name, but I'll just put it out. I want to know a bit more. That's all. That's all we want to know. By the way, I'm not falling for the propaganda, Felix. I think it's important that we know. That is a bit of high profile case. If we handle this case well, we have every right to ask our good friend, father, who has run away from us,
1: Franklin, I'm running out of time, so let me take a quick reaction from Richard and then I'll come back to Felix. Richard, Felix alleges that this is an MPP propaganda, really. You was trying to spin the facts in your favor. How do you respond to this?
3: sister, who is a propagandist more than Felix Kwadwo-Fosu, the government spokesperson? He's a master of it. But you see, his posture on this program is not helpful. He's acting as if we should beg him. You were right. We pay his salary. He wants to be in government. He wants to serve us. He's serving us. We are not serving him. So if we have a need and we want him to answer, he ought to answer. He shouldn't come here and be talking down to us. That's not how we govern. We voted for him. They asked for our vote. And they got it. Now we're saying that you won an election on the back of anti-corruption. You said you are coming to implement Operation Recover All Loot. Here you are. There is a high-profile corruption case. Simple question. Where in the name of God is this individual who has been convicted? She's been convicted. And then he hides around and talk about Ken. You have all state power. We are not in government. We are all at your mercy in terms of implementing the laws of our country on our behalves. You have control of state apparatus. So what is your deficit? What is your deficiency? What is your inability to bring Ken? That's not our problem. MPP, we have not created a dungeon and put Ken in there. Ken is out breathing oxygen like all of us. The same way Ferdinand Tamakro was brought here. Use the same process and bring Ken. Ken is not running away. And I was happy when Phyllis referred to Ken as running away from alleged crime or alleged allegations. He has not been committed of any crime. And Phyllis knows very well that in our country, you cannot presume anybody guilty until he is declared so by a competent court of jurisdiction.
4: Okay.
3: Okay, so if you are sitting here, let me learn for you. Okay. So Phyllis is actually not doing himself and this government any favors. When citizens are not clear in their mind, when there's perception that this government is shielding its people from corruption, and there is a concern such as this, and he doesn't come here to provide the answer, rather come here and propagandize and blame people and feel that we, the citizens, owe him
4: Richard,
3: an explanation.
4: That is
3: a problem. That
4: Point
3: is
4: noted.
3: A big problem.
4: Next on the line is Felix. Let me wrap up with Felix briefly. Felix, your final words.
0: I discharged my duty to inform the people of Ghana about Felix's whereabouts on Monday when I put out a statement. I showed you clearly where he was. Subsequent to that, MPP propagandists have gone around to spread lies that Felix was being feared. Today, Franklin has posted that he is in a safe house. I've told you that is not true. In any event, he hasn't even provided any evidence for it. So, let Richard not run away from the subject. He and his propagandists are peddling falsehood with the view to creating the impression that we are giving Sedi preferential treatment. In any event, why is he upset when I mention Kenu Frata? Kenu Frata has the same responsibility to render accounts as Sedi. He too was a minister. He was also paid with taxpayers money. Law enforcement officials in Ghana say he has been involved in the theft of millions of dollars belonging to the people of Ghana, and so he should come home to answer. He fled the country and he is fighting tooth and nail to escape scrutiny and justice in Ghana. It is also a legitimate point that the citizens of Ghana can raise. Sedi has been convicted, and she is not the first high-profile person to be convicted. Indeed, there are people who were higher up in government than her who served their sentence under an NDC government. So the impression that is being created that some extraordinary circumstances have arisen and that something is being done to favor Sedi is simply not true. She is in prison custody. That is a fact that nobody has contradicted as I speak to you. My sister, when anybody is sentenced to prison, never have we gone to prison to show anybody pictures of people who are serving their sentences. It doesn't happen ever. So I don't need to bring you a picture of Sedi for you to see that she is in prison. But as I speak to you, she is in the hands of those who the law mandates to handle prisoners. And they are going through the processes as they do to every other person. That is the point that I want to raise.
4: Okay. Thank you so much, Felix Kwadwo-Fosu, his government spokesperson. Earlier, I spoke to Franklin Kujo. He is with Imani Africa, and as well as Richard Ahiamba. He's with the NPP. We appreciate your time, gentlemen, here on Top Story. Up next is Newsnight.

0: It's World Cup 90 in Toronto, Canada, when Ghana's Black Stars begin their campaign against Panama in the first Group L clash. Kickoff is near, and we have live updates from the camp, plus the mood here in Accra as fans gear up. Can Ghana really start with 3 points?
1: Tonight, we have game analysis to assess the team's strengths and weaknesses on the pitch, plus hear from MPs and government officials as they throw their support behind the senior national team.
2: What's your prediction?
3: I'm looking at a win over Panama.
4: Win by 2-0. Some people will take that to be over 1.5. Mr. Speaker, only a few people may understand.
5: Mr. Speaker, Fred Agbenyo used to chase me around to beg me to come and play football on campus. Fred Agbenyo.

0: later, government is moving to break the cycle of political appointees walking out of office, then cashing years of salary arrears later. Cabinet has approved a key constitutional review committee recommendation to set up an independent emoluments committee to set pay and benefits going forward.
1: And one of the issues in there is the formation of an independent emoluments committee to replace this committee that we formed.
2: That has been accepted.
1: And so that I can reveal that has been accepted by government. So what that will do is that it's a permanent body, independent, and that they will determine everybody's salary from the president to the messenger.
3: In business.
4: We bring you reaction to convention of 147 rural banks in Ghana by the Bank of Ghana.
3: And a bit later, Ministry of Interior lists sanctions on use of motorbikes in Binduri Township and its environs in the Upper East region with immediate effect. We are live in the area for the very latest. The latest of these and many other stories are coming up in the next 45 minutes. Remember, you can be a part of the show by sending us a WhatsApp on 055 11 11 997. My name is Kenneth Jesse.
0: My name is Gemma Appiah.
3: Details shortly.

0: Introduction. Raised eyebrows.
1: You are Josh Weissman?
2: Yes, I am.
0: And he loved the life of crime.
1: And how did you come by such detailed insight of an armed robbery syndicate?
2: I am an armed robber.
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1: Love
0: and Handcuffs.
1: Mabel, remember the ovulation?
3: An action tonight.
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5: David Fifi Dazzy, you were a wicked man.
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0: headlines, all eyes are on Toronto as Ghana begins its World Cup campaign against Panama with less than 5 hours to the tournament. And with less than 5 hours to kick off, excitement among football fans has hit fever pitch as Ghanaian supporters are in high spirit for a win. The build-up has been dominated by questions over how the team will cope without deputy captain and midfielder Thomas Partey. But many fans believe the Black Stars still have enough quality and experience to make a winning start.
1: For the head coach and his players, tonight's game is more than just an opener. It is an opportunity to seize early control of Group L and send a strong message to rivals England and Croatia. Across Ghana, some fans are predicting a comfortable win, while others are urging caution against the Panama side. We hit the streets of Accra to gauge the mood and hear what Ghanaians are predicting ahead of tonight's crunch encounter.
2: Ghana, Panama today. Ghana go win 3-1. No problem at all. No problem at all. We have men.
3: Ghana won, Panama won, because Ghana with our one dear and one year, we are not asking for more. What we want is a win, so one is okay.
4: But if he's not playing, it's not a big deal, because you have Semenyo, you have other colleagues there, so we're hoping for the best. Oh, maybe 3 or 4-0.
2: Oh, 2-0. Straight. Yes, 2-0. Ghana, Ghana. Blessed, eh? Guidance and protection for Ghana team all the time. Have a good day, Ghana. Blessed.
5: Oh, it's not going to affect anything, no. We are going to win. We and Panama. Panama, they are not strong. We are going to beat them. 3-0. Of course, we are going to beat them 3-0.
6: We hope the boys will show out and they'll do their best.
0: Very enthusiastic crowd there, Gemma. But let's go to Kumasi, because some supporters say they have gone beyond predictions and are praying and fasting for victory as the Black Stars seek a positive start to the tournament.
7: I am expecting that Ghana is going to beat Panama by 3-0. Even though right now, currently, we don't have strong team as we used to have in Samojans and then Steven Appiah's their era. But surely we are still going to beat them.
8: Ghanaians are behind them. They should do their best. And at the end of the day, we should celebrate together.
9: So much na Ghana ni aje. E ba sa no e ni man DC, e ni man PP.
10: We pray that God sees us through and grants us victory. I expect the Black Stars to score 2 goals tonight. We pray that God gives them the strength and wisdom, and that they put in a strong performance to secure the win.
9: Vice President Koho. And then the whole day, need me a country. I'm a woman. And to a man, you're a woman. Jenny, that's wrong. Here is the 3 points. One grad 3 points number. Go no bar when she said, Simon, you also said your bow city noir. Well, bro, Fragina Tumuno. Once in yes,
3: sir. Your footballers, and say, and Neddy, nothing but the best.
11: This is our first match, and I believe the Black Stars will score 3 goals. We wish them nothing but success and expect them to start the tournament on a strong note. I haven't eaten today because I'm fasting and praying for the team. If Ghana loses tonight's match, I won't be able to eat.
0: Wow, Gemma, have you eaten already though? Because I have.
1: No, I'm waiting. Okay. After the game.
0: Right.
1: At 11 p.m.
0: Let's pray it goes well.
1: Yeah, it will. But not everyone agrees on how Ghana should approach the match. There are different views on the tactical direction the head coach should take against Panama. Listen to sports analyst Eva Autry on the best approach for the opening fixture. She spoke on The Pulse on the Joy News channel.
12: The star power, undoubtedly, you need it. I remember how in Qatar, Kudus would step onto the pitch and the entire stadium would start screaming Kudus everywhere, you know. So the star power is important. It's most unfortunate that we are losing such key players. In the middle of the field, you have Thomas Partey providing leadership and a cool head for us, some stability and progressive football for us. And we are missing him, which means that we have an entirely new midfield. Our defense setup, our defensive setup is also new, you know, with the absence of Jiku, we've had to tinker a lot. So there's a lot going on for us. Thankfully, Semenyo remains our brightest spot. So we a lot rests on his shoulders for this game. But these absentees through injuries have really hit us hard. And that's why we start off not too confident. But I believe that in the absence of these known names, these big boys, there's an opportunity for up-and-coming stars to break through and show us what they are capable of doing.
0: That is sports journalist Eva Autry there. Let's go on to Zoom and speak to football analyst Michael Asare Buedu. Also on Zoom is Joy Sports editor Fentuo Tahiru. Fentuo, who is far away in North America. Fentuo, I want to begin with you. What's the mood like in the Black Stars camp as we speak? We're just a few hours ahead of kickoff.
13: Yes. Hey, let me know. Can you hear me?
0: Yeah, I can hear you.
13: Loud and clear. Good. Yeah, welcome. This is coming to you live from Toronto. We are currently inside the Black Stars Hotel. It's called the Delta Hotel downtown. And as you can see, for the benefit of those who are listening on radio right now, probably stuck in traffic, the lobby of the hotel is raining with a lot of yellow and red. Most Black Star supporters have filled the entire hotel lobby. You can hear chatter among supporters, some of them asking eagerly for tickets, others excited and looking to spot a Black Stars player walking here or out. A few minutes ago, Asamojan walked in here and he was immediately swarmed by a sea of yellow and red, looking for pictures. And a few minutes before that, we saw the GFA president also come down here. And that has been what has been the activity level at this hotel here as the Black Stars prepare for that game against Panama, which is just in about 4 or so hours. Soon, in about an hour or so, the team should leave here and head straight to the stadium. But a lot of the supporters here as well, they have organized a float that will start around 3 p.m. local time from Stanley Park. And it's basically a group of Ghanaians coming together to start some Jama session and go all the way to the stadium. I'll tell you what, if nobody mentioned it to you that we were in Toronto and you were just judging by the color of this hotel lobby right now, you would think that we are somewhere in the middle of Accra. So that is just how much activity there is around the Black Stars, how much buzz there is around the Black Stars team as we build up to this first game at the 2026 FIFA World Cup. As far as the mood itself is concerned, today is match day, so we haven't exactly spotted a single player come down. They're resting upstairs, paying attention. We've seen former players coming and go upstairs, go interact with some of the players. Jonathan Mensah was the last one that we saw. He came here a few minutes ago and then walked upstairs, took the elevator upstairs to go say hello to a few of the players. So you can tell that they are keeping the players under wraps in terms of maintaining their absolute focus ahead of this particular game. As much as nobody wants any distractions, and the topic of parties' absence hasn't been an issue of conversation around here. It's almost as if everyone is fully focused on this particular task. Before I came to the Black Stars Hotel, I met a couple of Panamanian fans as well, who were also confident that this is the game that they can win, and this is the game they will win. So while we think Panama is our must-win, Panama thinks we are their must-win. And it is just what it is. So, and I found a very interesting kind of tongue-in-cheek from the Panamanian. He said in their language, Ghana means win. So when you say Panama, Ghana, it simply translates to Panama is winning. So the only way Ghana will win is that. So I asked them, what is the translation for Ghana is winning? And he said, the only way I can say that in their language is to say Ghana, Ghana. So Ghana, Ghana.
0: Yeah, interesting. Ghana, Ghana, indeed. I can imagine the euphoric atmosphere in downtown Toronto, but that also brings a lot of pressure on the players, knowing that they are carrying the hopes of over 30 million Ghanaians on their shoulders later tonight. How are they coping, though?
13: Yeah, I think the team itself has been focused. Yesterday, they held their final training session. Some of the players spoke. Poizizibo was one of those that spoke about how focused they were ahead of this game. The head coach as well, Carlos Queiroz, addressed a press conference, and the messaging was very clear. The only objective in this game is to win. So you can just tell that it's a certain level of focus around this team. They know that they need to start well, because our history when it comes to opening games at the World Cup, great. In fact, in our four previous tournaments, we've only won the opening game once. And we lost three of our opening matches at the previous four World Cups. And the one time we won the opening match, we went all the way to the quarterfinal. So there really isn't any other way of looking at it except to say that when we have started well, we have tended to do well at the competition. So getting all 3 points at the BMO field is nothing but an absolute must. But Kenneth, if we have a bit of time, I've got some Ghanaian fans here at the Blasters Hotel that I would like to talk to you briefly. What is your name and where have you come from? Do you live here?
14: Yes, I do. My name's Lillian.
13: Okay. Tell me, do you have a ticket for the game or how long have you been here? What are you doing here at the Blasters Hotel?
14: Yeah, so I'm just here to see the players and to meet my other fellow Black Stars to support Ghana.
13: Yeah. And do you have a ticket?
14: I don't yet, but I'll get one.
13: You don't have one?
14: But I will get one shortly.
13: You will. But how confident are you that we can get a victory? Also, speak to me for someone that lives here. How amazing is it to have the Black Stars here in Toronto?
14: It's a dream come true. Honestly, like, I've always been excited to go to the World Cup. So seeing them come to Canada, it's a dream come true. I think that they're going to win. I'm very confident that they're going to win.
13: Thank you very much. There's a gentleman here as well who's good, draped in Ghana colors, obviously in his Black Stars jersey with two Ghana flags. Are they both for you or that the one is for someone else?
15: Both for me, Yeah, both for me. So I came from Sydney, Australia.
13: Yeah.
15: Yeah.
13: You came from Sydney, Australia?
15: I came to support our Black Stars. Yeah. I already have my ticket. Yeah, already. Yeah. So we're going to be at a game and, you know, inshallah, we shall win.
13: Did you come here specifically for this game?
15: Yes. Yes.
13: I mean, that is a long trip. Tell me about the whole thing. How long did that take you to get here?
15: So it took like almost like 20 hours. So I flew from Sydney to Los Angeles and Los Angeles to Canada. Yeah. Toronto. Yeah.
13: Well, okay. And how excited are you about the game itself? Are you confident that we'll win? Then you have a prediction.
15: We're winning. 2-0. We're winning
13: 2-0. Winning.
15: Yeah. It's already written. Yeah.
13: Thank you. Thank you very much. I've got one more fan here and a very, what looks like a well-knitted Black Stars shirt. Tell me all about it. That's a very interesting dress you've got on.
16: The label, they do one for every country, and they have one for Ghana. So very unique knitted wear.
13: Yeah. And talk to me about why you're here today. Do you have a ticket for the game, or how excited are you?
16: Yeah, for sure. We came from New York City all the way here to Toronto just for the game. We're super excited. Last time I was actually in Ghana for the Qatar. So it's good to be in person and support our team.
13: Amazing. All the best to you.
16: Thank you.
13: Okay, thank you very much. So, Kenneth, those are some fans here, as I indicated, the Blasters Hotel. Mm. You can probably hear the hushes in the background.
0: Right.
13: It's really buzzing. It's busy around here. I'm not going to lie.
0: Fentu, you've done this job for a number of years now, looking at Ghana's matches that we've played prior to our opening against Panama. What are your predictions for this game?
13: Yeah. You want Ghanaians to come after my head, Kenneth. You want me to predict so that when it doesn't come through, then they'll go and cut the video and say that.
0: I'm expecting a positive prediction from you.
13: Surely, it's my country, so I have to stay positive. But I think that we've got a good enough team, we've got good enough talent to be able to secure a win. So I probably would think a 2-0 win. But to be honest, I don't really care what the scoreline is. Even if it's an ugly 1-0, the most important thing is to start well and start with a victory. So I think they've got it in them to get a win this evening.
0: Fentu Tahiru. Fentu is Joy Sports editor here at Joy News. Thank you very much, Fentu. Also on the line is Michael Asari-Buedu, who is a football analyst. Michael, welcome to the program. What do you make of the tactical approach heading into the game? We're hearing that the coach is likely to go with the 4 3-2-1 formation. Would that be a good one?
17: Well, I think it is. Good evening. Fento said earlier that we need to start well. I think it is not just a game that we must start well. It is a game that we must win to ensure that we put ourselves in a pole position in terms of qualifying for our group. And from the tactical point of view, I expect the Black Stars to start this game very carefully, not recklessly. And I say this because the temptation will definitely be there. Ghana will want to attack Panama very early, but we must be very careful. Panama also not just here to make up the numbers. They are actually a decent side. They've had a couple of games to prepare them for the tournament. So in terms of preparation, I dare say that they are ahead of us. And they have a team that possesses remnants from the 2018 squad they presented. And then it's been blended with a couple of new guys who are in there to also prove a point. So yes, there will be a very tough customer for us. And it's a game that we must really cross our T's and dot our I's and make sure we leave no stone unturned.
1: But, Michael, there are some who have said that looking at the three teams you're going to play at the group stage, Panama is the easiest. But you seem to have a different opinion. We should be approaching Panama this game with all the seriousness it deserves.
17: Yeah, definitely. We must do that. And I say that because we aren't the Ghana that we used to be in times past. From 2006, 2010, I think that was a time where we were at our peak, but things have been different. Friends O'Reilly said it. In fact, the last time Ghana won an opening game in a major tournament was somewhere 2017 at the African Cup of Nations when we defeated Uganda. In the last tournaments we've been appearing in, we've not won our opening match. 2019, we did not win. We drew 2-2 with Benin. At the 2021 AFCON, we lost our first game to Morocco. At the 2023 edition, we lost our first game to Cape Verde. If you had to add the World Cups as well, then at the 2022 FIFA World Cup, we lost our first game to Portugal by 3-2. And historically, we've never won our World Cup opening game. So it means we actually have history against us, even before we start worrying about Panama and what they can offer. Mm-hmm. Again, if you look at current performances, I can say that Panama, to an extent, maybe they might not be ahead of Ghana, but clearly we might be at par. They have been a very disciplined team.
1: Is that so? Because for our friendly matches before the World Cup, we've not really won any match. But I do know that Panama played against Brazil before the World Cup and scored 5 goals. It just shows how strong Panama is. How do we stand a chance in any way to win this game?
17: Definitely, we do stand a chance. It's a football game. And like you rightly mentioned, they have had some good games before the start of a tournament. They played against Brazil. They were beaten, but they scored 2 against the almighty Brazil. They played against other opponents like Bosnia and Herzegovina. They are actually playing well under their new coach, Thomas Christiansen. They are very disciplined. They play a pragmatic approach, and they are transition focused. When I say this, I mean that they are not a team that to possess like we see of the Spanish national side or maybe the French national team. There's a team that basically set up in a manner where they would love the opponent to take the game to them, and then they actually will want to counterattack the opponent. So I think it is a game where Ghana needs a very solid plan to stand any chance against the Panamanians. And it is simple. Let me break it down basically. We need to have a compact mid-block. We need to be very strong in our physical duels. We need to also have the quick attacks in our teams after we force turnovers from the Panamanians. And then most importantly, we must make sure that we frustrate them. It is something that we must do. It is very, very important.
0: Quite interesting there. Michael, if you look at our table or our group, statistically, we are the worst. Ghana is the worst. We are the lowest ranked team in the Group L. Looking at the fact that we are slow starters when we go to the World Cup, what will be the best results going into this game with Panama? Especially looking at the fact that we're also likely, to not win against either Croatia or England?
17: Well, I think the best result will be nothing but a win. although mathematically we could end up drawing all our group games and still qualify to the next stage of a competition. There's an expanded tournament, 48 countries that are participating. So it means aside the top two teams from Group A to Group L, the eight of the best third place teams also stand a chance to qualify. So what we need to do is that we need a right strategy, and the perfect one will be getting a win in our first game. If that does not happen, we must avoid defeat. We still need to make sure that we have our heads in the tournament. A first defeat makes things very difficult for us. So I think the perfect result will be a win. If we cannot get that, we must avoid getting beat by the Panamanians.
0: And of course, the Group L opener is between England and Croatia. Which of these teams should we be looking out for?
17: These are teams who have grown in international football. England have been able to shed off some albatross hanging around their neck in previous tournaments they played in. They were seen as a team that failed to live up to expectations. But if you can judge by the last European Championships they've been playing in, they went to the final in the last two editions. Unfortunately, they lost to Italy and then Spain. And then at the World Cup, they've been making it to the semi-finals, to the quarter-final stage. So it should tell you of their pedigree. And they have an astute tactician in Thomas Tuchel. If you look at Croatia, they've been to the World Cup three times. And anytime they are the World Cup, they make it to the semi-final stage. They are first in 1998. And then in the last two editions, in 2018, they went to the final with France. 2022, they were in the semi-finals and they won the third place when they defeated Morocco. So these are established teams. They have that pedigree. And then they also have an experienced squad who knows how to manage things or situations when it gets to big tournaments like this. And that puts us at a disadvantage. It means the only realistic team that we can defeat is Panama on paper. In reality, we need to do our job right. But I think the England versus Croatia game will be a very tactical game. It's not one that those who love football for the aesthetics will enjoy, because Croatia will not really want to open up and then avoid conceding a lot of goals against England, who are the team who are considered the favorite for this game. So it's going to be a very close encounter, very cagey, not so open. And I don't think for those who love their football to be free-flowing, to also record more goals, I don't think they will enjoy England versus Croatia.
0: Michael, thank you very much for your expertise this evening. Michael Asare Bwadu is a football analyst, and that brings us to business. George Weafe is here with the latest. George, anticipation is building towards the game. Are you looking
18: obviously
0: forward to it?
18: Obviously, as a Ghanaian, I am looking forward to the Black Stars winning. And this is a tournament that at least the third best team has a chance of going to the next stage. So I think that it's a must win.
0: We have to.
18: There's no team in this group is easy. It's an easier group or it's a cheap group. But again, if I watch the Black Stars games in previous tournaments where they rose to the occasion when nobody believed that they would have done it. Against USA, against
0: Czech Republic.
18: Germany. Anything is possible.
0: I agree.
18: DR Congo is playing now against Portugal. Still 1-1. We saw what Cape Verde did. I think that anything is possible. And that is a bit about me that drives my optimism about the Stars doing something today.
0: Right.
18: And what that will mean for businesses here in Ghana, you know, those who are selling the jerseys and all those things, the branded flags, you know, the viewing centers and all those things. It will be a good business
0: for the
18: economy as well.
1: Praying and fasting, are you?
18: I've not done that, but you see, I mean, I believe in hard work,
0: right?
18: But I also believe in grace and the hand of God in everything. Work hard,
0: right?
18: Leave the rest to God to do His own job.
0: Agreed.
18: Well, coming up in business, finance and banking lecture, Dr. Benjamin Amoah describes as prudent moves to convert 147 rural banks into community banks, and some industry players welcome moves to harmonize cocoa prices between Ghana and Ivory Coast. But there is some concerns. 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

0: Sasso, kum ton ton preko. 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
2: You're welcome back to Business on News Night. Now, finance and banking lecturer Dr. Benjamin Amoah has described as prudent the conversion of rural banks in Ghana to community banks. The Bank of Ghana today announced that it has converted all 147 rural banks into community banks. It charged these institutions to complete all the statutory changes, rebranding and other regulatory alignments by the end of this year. Dr. Amoah tells Joy Business the move could help in expanding their scope, especially when it comes to their new capital requirement.
3: But if you look at it from the viewpoint of the increase in capital, then the community banks will now have enough capital buffers, and they can now leverage on the 10 million capital buffers to high value communities intermediation needs. From that perspective, then the community banks now have what it takes to provide some high-value intermediation services compared to the previous period. So it's indeed good for the communities and also the customers and clients who source for financial intermediation services from the community banks, as we know them.
2: Finance and banking lecturer, Dr. Benjamin Amoah. Now, Chamber of Bulk Oil Distributors is raising concerns about the high dollar rates offered by some commercial banks to them for selling petroleum products. Now, Chief Executive of the Chamber, Dr. Kweku Ofori, has been explaining to Joy Business that the practice is unfair.
4: Whereas the central bank came to the market at a rate of 11.05, some of the commercial banks were charging as high as 11.45, meaning that they want over 40 pesos on a dollar. The spread is unconscionable.
5: That's inconsistency.
4: It's not only about the consistency. It talks about, it's a pure greediness price, because we all don't expect anybody or any group of traders or institutions to take advantage of it. One, in all the engagement that the central bank and the finance ministers have been having with us, they keep on letting us appreciate the importance of petroleum product and its contribution to the inflation and the overall fiscal decisions that they are taking.
2: Dr. Kweku Ofori is the Chief Executive of the Chamber of Bulk Oil Distributors. Now, some industry players are welcome moves to harmonize cocoa farm gate prices between Ghana and Ivory Coast. President John Mahama yesterday announced that the two countries have agreed to harmonize their pricing policies, a major step aimed at improving farmer incomes. But farmer Edward Karowe is worried about how this can be smoothly implemented.
6: Whereas the two countries, Ghana and Cote d'Ivoire, control over 60% of world cocoa production, they don't have the same leverage and strength and power when it comes to determining international price for cocoa. And that is the biggest challenge which I think they need to tackle much. And I am happy that they are agreeing that beyond the two countries, other West African countries that also produce cocoa, they will try and bring them into that cooperation, so that they could now leverage on the bigger cooperation to be able to influence the international market. And to do that, it's not only about talking, it's also about what the two countries are seeking to do by trying to process more of their cocoa in the countries.
2: Edward Karowe is a commercial farmer. Now, the Director General of the State Pension Trust, Ned Kwesi Afrebani, is pushing for some national debate on the reviewing of the current retirement age. There has been push for the age to be reviewed from the current 60 to help improve contributions. But speaking to Jabez, Mr. Afrebani says that the review should also consider other issues and not just one.
7: A lot more people today in Ghana are living longer, are much stronger even after 60. Mm. I agree. But a decision to extend retirement goes beyond just that. You need to consider factors like your employment rate, unemployment number.

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1: Bring us honor and glory to this kind. What's your prediction? I'm looking at a win over Panama.
2: Thank you.
1: Yes.
2: Thank you so much. Honorable Zuwera, Honorable Maxwell Lukuto is also here. I'm interested in why you MPs decided to put yourselves together to do this.
3: Oh yeah, so you see, I came in Batakari. I was given this shirt in Parliament. And so I've changed from my Wednesday wear to this one. The morale is so high and we are excited that through it all, we have been able to qualify again for the World Cup. This is not the first time, but this is a special one. And so all MPs together from both sides of the aisle, we are supporting the Blasters to the fullest.
2: What's your prediction?
3: My prediction is that we're going to score by 2-0.
2: By 1.5.
3: Yes. Exactly. So that's what we are going to do.
2: Thank you very much. He is the chairman of the Sports Committee of Parliament.
4: We have about 10 African teams playing in this tournament. So far, we have only one winning the match, that is Cote d'Ivoire. Yes, the rest are also doing very well. But we want Ghana to garner the 3 points today.
5: Well, let's go to the phone line and speak to James Aveji. James, so the Majority Chief Whip, Roxy Nelson Dafiamepo, also spoke on the floor of Parliament about this game. Tell us more.
6: Yes, Gemma, so he spoke the discussion, the statement from the members of parliament, and we'll hear from him shortly. But before the JAMA session, some MPs started by chanting patriotic songs and some JAMA songs on the floor of the house. We can listen to MP for Salagan North as well as the MP for Efia on both sides of the house on what happened before the Majority Chief Whip.
7: Discipline, what it takes to give themselves out to Ghana and bring honor to all of us. We will be here and cheering them on. And again, let me say, raise high the flag of Ghana and one with Africa advance. Thank you very much, Mr. Speaker.

0: Mr. Speaker, this is the morale that we have to go into today's game in far away Canada. The Ghana Blasters is noted, Mr. Speaker, in showcasing our talent when it comes to football, particularly at the Global Mondial. We showed what we could do in 2006 in Germany, where everybody remembered the likes of Sule Muntari, when we saw Asamoah score that classic goal against US, and then all of that. You know, where Steven Appiah, the Capito, was there marshalling the midfield. And then we come to 2010, South Africa, we saw how we went and very far. Unfortunately, post 2010, our confidence in the Black Stars keeps on dwindling. There's much, we don't appear to have much expectations and hope for the Black Stars these days.
1: So, James, we just heard from some MPs on the floor of Parliament. We are also hearing that the MPs prayed for the Black Stars.
2: Yes, Gemma, after all the statements and the predictions, the Honourable Member for Hull West, Honourable Bejra, called on the Speaker to allow for a prayers to be said. So, in that spirit, you and Ken, as well as our listeners, can bow your heads as Honourable Agboja gives us prayers for the evening.
3: Oh, we're in prayer.
4: Of the Parliament of the Republic.

0: Ghana acknowledges the fact that you are a sovereign Lord. Amen. And that the battle is ready, but deliverance comes from the Lord. Amen. You will give Blaster, our compatriot, who are on the battlefield, to come with the trophy. All we are looking for is that the trophy will come to this house.
1: Amen.
0: Today's game is a win.
1: Yes.
0: We heard our colleagues saying 2-1, 3-1, 2-0. But all we are looking for from you is that, Lord, they will score and score and score. And that will qualify to the final. And Blaster will be the first African country that will win this.
1: Yes.
0: This we all ask with our heart, that God, you will bring it to pass. Because in you we trust. Amen.
2: Amen.
3: Let the house say amen.
4: Amen.
3: And away from that, government moves to end one of the most controversial pacts in public service, with cabinet approving plans to scrap the practice of paying years of salary arrears to political appointees. The decision follows recommendations by the Constitutional Review Committee to establish an independent emoluments body to determine salaries and benefits, ending a system that has repeatedly left incoming governments footing huge back pay bills.
4: Government spokesperson Felix Kwachiofosu says the current arrangement has become unsustainable. He revealed that out of the 248 million cedis budgeted for compensation at the presidency this year, more than 150 million cedis has been used to settle arrears owed to former presidential staffers.
5: That, why that top up? That is the difference between what he took on account as minister and what the committee determined should be paid to him. So it has been paid. Indeed, if you go to the Ministry of Finance, they will tell you the amounts. For MPs on both sides, some of whom were ministers, some of whom were not, over 700 million has been paid in back pay and ex gratia. So if you take what the 2024 budget says alone and pick that figure, you need to add the top up to determine the full compensation. You understand what I'm saying? Now, if you come to the office of the president, the staff there, the same salaries that we came to meet is what we are taking. So logically, because the numbers have reduced, the compensation will reduce. But when you go into the 2024 budget, which was read in 2023, it quotes a figure which they were taking on account at the time their salaries had not been determined. When they were leaving, that determination was made. So as I speak to you, ministers who served under President Akufo-Addo, they've been paid their top up and ex gratia. What is outstanding is the top up of the political staff at the office of the president. As I speak to you, that figure amounts to 156 million Ghana cedis.
4: But the minority in parliament says it will vigorously scrutinize some of the Constitution Review Committee's recommendations when they come before the House.
6: I agree with Felix that, look, we need to have a dispassionate interrogation of these matters, and parliament and others, we can do that. But the fact remains, if you have 60 ministers, Mr. Ministers and Deputy Ministers, and your government is littered with all kinds of political appointees across the spectrum of the government machine, you have 18 deputy ambassadors from six, you have 18 deputy ambassadors, you have appointees in the ministries, in foreign missions, and we all of us know that these appointments have been made. You will still have the problem we have where the burden on the exchequer becomes unbearable. And that is the point we are making.
7: So don't limit the argument to the ministers.
6: Don't limit the argument to the ministers. So it's about time that we get to a point where, as a country, we have a national conversation to flesh out.
7: They're about to have that because the constitutional review.
6: Which reform our government.
7: The constitutional review is an opportunity.
6: You take, for example, the fuel. Yeah. The fuel he mentions. You don't gain anything when you say you ban fuel. When you have fuel, a fuel depot at the office of the president.
3: Two other stories tonight. The use of motorbikes, which was restricted in Binduri Township and its environs in the Upper East region since April, has been lifted with immediate effect. A statement by the ministry indicates this follows a review of the security situation in the area. And Gemma has been going through that statement. Gemma, first of all, remind our listeners the reason for the restriction in April.
4: So, Ken, the ban was a security measure put in place following the deadly ambush on a Ghana Armed Forces convoy along the Boko-Bolgatanga road near Binduri. This resulted in the deaths of three civilians.
3: And what more is government saying about the resumption of motorbike use now?
4: Acknowledging the support to the security agencies during the period of the restriction, and the statement cautioned residents to remain vigilant, maintain peace, and support the security agencies in their efforts to sustain law and order in the area. It's further encouraged the use of peaceful, lawful means to address grievances and promptly report any suspicious activities to the security agencies. We would speak to Albert. Sorry, unfortunately, we do not have him on the line.
3: Right. And that will be it for Newsnight tonight. But before we go, though, a few of the messages you've been sending to our WhatsApp platform. Sam Bannerman in the USA says, Felix Kwachiofusu's response to the whereabouts of Sedina was so arrogant and very annoying. He has to come again. Nane Kuyamua Boateng from Ablekuma Central says, Ghana is winning this match. I expect the Black Stars to win by 2 goals against Panama, or say Ghana. This one says, Panama 2, Ghana 1. Oh, how? From Amos in the Little Republic of Tuna. Amos, come again. And Francis says, what is MPP's Richard Ahiagba saying by saying we voted for NDC? Did he vote for NDC to come to power? If MPP will not ask KOA to come again and account for the stewardship as a minister in MPP government, no voting for MPP to come to power anytime soon. And this one is Matilda Ama from Keta, who says that God bless our homeland Ghana and make our nation great and strong.
4: Well, just before we go, let's find out. England will be playing against Croatia at 8 p.m. We bring you that match. Stephen is here with the lineup.
1: Yes.
4: England, Croatia, very important because we're in the same group with them.
1: Exactly.
4: Whatever happens to them would affect us one way or the other. So what's the lineup?
1: Yes. So one of the key players will be Pickford, Reece James. We've seen Declan Rice also in the team, Jude Bellingham and Harry Kane all in the lineup for the England versus Croatia game. We've also seen Modric also in the lineup against England-Croatia game. But we've also been hearing from the president of the country, and he's been talking about Ghana's game ahead of.
3: Right. Thank you very much, Stephen. The president has been wishing the Black Stars of Ghana well. And that's it for Newsline, though. The match that just ended, Jama, is between Portugal and DR Congo. They shared the points 1-1. Very, very surprising. That's it for Newsnight, though. Thank you very much for being a part of the show. My name is Kenneth Jesse.
4: My name is Gemma Apia.
3: Have a good evening.

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0: A special welcome to a coverage of the 2026 World Cup here on your superstation, Joe 99.7 FM. There's another KG encounter in Group L where Ghana find themselves. And of course, Ghana themselves will be in action in some 3 hours from now. But it's England versus Croatia. Really KG encounter we've got tonight. First game for both sides in this tournament, and starting for England, Pickford is in post alongside O'Reilly, Consar, John Stones is in there, Harry Kane is also in there, and Jude Bellingham also in the starter lineup for England alongside Anthony Gordon. He is also starting for England, and they will be hoping for a very good start tonight against Croatia, who themselves are hoping to pick the maximum point tonight and put themselves in a very good position of advancing beyond the group stage of this 48 team tournament, where earlier it was DR Congo who managed to pick a point against Portugal. They ended 1-0 in that game where Cristiano Ronaldo failed to find the back of the net. And it was Portugal who scored in the fifth minute but failed to add to it. And DR Congo managed to pick a historic draw. Juan Wisa was the one who found the equalizer for DR Congo in that encounter earlier today. Well, for Croatia, they've got Livakovic in pose, Vadio, Vuskovic, Sutalo, Stanisic, Modric, Susic, Perisic, Baturina, Pasalic, and Musa all starting for the Croats in this game. Pickford is in pose for England alongside Reece James, Consar, Stones, O'Reilly, and Anderson, Declan Rice in midfield, while Madueke, Jude Bellingham, Anthony Gordon, and Harry Kane lead the attack for the English side. And the game is underway now, and is a throw-in for Croatia now. Vadiol will effect the throw-in as out wide, with Musa trying to apply the press on Pickford, who launched a very long one into the half of the Croats, trying to find the run of Gordon. And of course, England is led by Thomas Tuchel, who is very much under pressure to deliver in this tournament. And for the English side, there's a side that has gone as far as picking the bronze medal in recent time in this very competition. So the standard is very high. At the very least expected of him is to make it to the final and possibly clinch the title for them for the first time in so many years. Well, England was trying to play from the back there, but they failed to do that. It's a corner kick for Croatia. First corner of the game under 2 minutes. And for Croatia, Dalic is the man leading the charge. He's been in charge of this team for quite a long time. The corner kick for Croatia now, and Perisic behind it will effect the corner. The first opportunity for Croatia to try and get an early goal in this game. Corner is quickly effected, and it's a really good chance there. It fell to the man Sutalo there. You can see he was trying to hit it on the volley there, but miscued it. And is out for a goal kick for England. Pickford now. Pickford finds O'Reilly. O'Reilly, and is out for a throw-in for England now. You can see the Croats pressing very high and not going to give this English side any space at all to build up play as they usually do. Typical Thomas Tuchel kind of approach to the game. Konsa loses the ball, but Madueke will recover for the English side. And the ball is lost again. It's Croatia now. Perisic with a pass into the penalty area, but it's cleared by Declan Rice. Retreating Declan Rice there. Vuskovic on the ball now to Luka Modric, the veteran Luka Modric, and he found the run of Pasalic there, but England will recover. Madueke goes back to Reece James. Reece James to Konsa. Konsa to John Stones. Stones to Declan Rice now. Declan Rice to Madueke. Madueke will lose possession but regain it. Great work there by Madueke. Harry Kane. Harry Kane trying to find the run of Anthony Gordon, but the Croats will pick it up. Luka Modric now. He goes out wide to Sutalo. Sutalo to Vuskovic. Vuskovic for Croatia. He clears it deep into the English half, but Pickford doing a very brilliant sweeping job there, comes out to clear it. You could see him hurling at his players there and telling them to be very wary of those long passes. And just look at Pickford, he's out of his penalty area, urging the players to move forward, move up the field, he's saying to them. Anderson now out to Reece James. Reece James trying to find the run there of Jude Bellingham, but the Croats will pick it up. Anderson wins the ball brilliantly for England. John Stones now. Stones surges forward into the midfield area. John Stones out wide to O'Reilly. O'Reilly to Declan Rice. Declan Rice will go all the way back to Jordan Pickford now. Pickford on the ball. And Pickford, he's been a regular goalkeeper for the English side and continues to fly straight for Everton. A long one finding the run of Madueke, but he's unable to keep it in. He's out for a throw-in. 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Believe it makes it real as that paints number one. UMB proudly serving Ghana's with speed since 1972, and also the official banking partner for the GFA and the Ghana Black Stars, and also Pepsodent. They say do the two every morning and evening. And Sigma Appliances, create possibilities. Orca Deco, think home, think Orca. And the Life Soap, feel fresh. Fortune Spread is also supporting us. Yummy Delicious, and they're always on point. And at Dancy Travels, they say feel life's beauty. Tell us where you're listening to the commentary form on 055-111-997. What's your prediction of this game? England versus Croatia. England versus Croatia. What's your prediction and where you're listening to us from? Let's hear from you. I hope you're getting ready for the Black Stars game. Commentary is going to be live here on Joy 99.7 FM. Kickoff is at 11 p.m. Game is also live on Joy Prime. You want to make a day. And is the English on the ball now? Reece James all the way back to Konsa. Konsa. There's an English team that has seen quite a number of players drop from the squad. Trent Alexander-Arnold missing out. Harry Maguire also missing out. And the English side recovering there. Madueke on the ball now, just on the edge of the penalty area there. Madueke. Madueke trying to take on his man, finds Reece James. Reece James with a sweet pass into the penalty area. The ball is still in the penalty area. In the box, Harry Kane with a drive, but he's off target. Well, it did come off a Croat player and is out for a corner kick. First corner for England. Really good start for the English side. Madueke with a really good run there. Reece James slotting in the pass in the box. And Harry Kane with a powerful drive just on the edge of the D. And is blocked there by a Croat player. And it's a corner kick. Declan Rice will effect the corner kick now. He's got just about 10 seconds to effect it. Either it's going to be a goal kick for the Croats. Of course, he's looking at the time. Declan Rice now with a corner. He seems to be delaying a bit. A corner is taking Declan Rice out wide. And who is clear there? Well, it's a penalty! It's a penalty for England. It's Luka Modric who was trying to clear the ball. But it appears he did hit Madueke, who went to the floor instantly. And the referee says it is a penalty. Just look at that, my word. Late foot there by Luka Modric. Noni Madueke with a brilliant move. Got to the ball first. And Luka Modric, very late tackle there. He hit his thigh. And it's a penalty for England. Harry Kane will step up and try to give England the opening goal. Harry Kane to effect the penalty for England. It's a penalty for England. 8 minutes into the game. Harry Kane on the ball. Harry Kane against Livakovic. Harry Kane against Livakovic. Harry Kane against Livakovic. Can England find the opener? Harry Kane, the Bayern Munich man. Harry Kane. Will he find the opener for England? Harry Kane, it is saved by Livakovic. It is saved by Livakovic. Harry Kane's penalty is saved. Oh my word, what a save there. It went straight to the right side of the goalkeeper. It does appear the VAR is checking that. They're checking for a possible encroachment into the penalty area. The VAR is checking. They're checking a possible encroachment. And VAR says it appears the penalty will be retaken. Oh my word. The penalty will be retaken because some Croatian players encroached the penalty area. And so the penalty will have to be retaken. My word. Well, it appears some players indeed encroached the penalty area, but it appears is the goalkeeper who committed the offense there. He didn't have his foot on the line. He was off his line before the penalty was taken. And the penalty will have to be retaken now. His foot was off the line. Harry Kane with a second opportunity for England. Harry Kane! It's Harry Kane on the second attempt. Finds the back of the net and gives England the opener. 11 minutes on the clock. Harry Kane, the Bayern Munich man, slots it to the right side of the goalkeeper, who could not guess the direction this time round. And it is the opener for England there. England 1, Croatia 0. And the English fans will celebrate that. Harry Kane with the opener for England. And he found the back of the net on a second attempt. The first penalty was saved, but the goalkeeper was deemed to have been off his line. And so the penalty had to be retaken. And on the second attempt, Harry Kane made no mistakes at all. And it's 1-0 for England, 12 minutes into the game. And Croatia will have to fight and get the equalizer now. 12 minutes on the clock. It's Croatia trying to find the equalizer now. Konsa all the way back to goalkeeper Jordan Pickford. And Pickford has got the ball now. Nerves of steel from the England captain. And Harry Kane, he went to the same side. And there was nothing the goalkeeper could do about it this time around. It was perfect. With the goalkeeper going the wrong way. It's an early lead for England in this game against Croatia. 30 minutes on the clock. Croatia down by a goal to nil. Can't see that penalty scored by Harry Kane. It was caused by Luka Modric. A foul on Noni Madueke. Croatia now on the ball in their own half. Croatia. They are down by a goal. And they've got to fight back now. Stanisic. Out to Vucakovic now. Vadio. Back to Vucakovic. And it's Stanisic surging forward now for Croatia. There's a beautiful crossing there. Croatia with a chance and they're asking for a foul. They're asking for a foul. That appears to have been a pull on Musa there. Jude Bellingham. No, that's Rhys James. The referee says that was too soft and it's out for a corner kick for Croatia. Well, interestingly, Croatia took too long to effect the corner kick, so it's been given as a goal kick for England. Those are the new rules in this tournament. You take more than 10 seconds to effect the corner kick, and the corner is cancelled and is given to England. As England now, who try and set for Noni Madueke with space ahead of him. Noni Madueke for England. Noni Madueke! And it's blocked there. Great block there by Vadio. And Noni Madueke is charging the fans, saying to them, come on! Come on, you England side! Come on! That was a beautiful run by Noni Madueke. Wonderful run there, twisting and turning. Tried to shoot on his right foot there, but it was blocked by Vadio. Really good work there by the English side. 15 minutes into the game, they are up by a goal, and it's a corner kick for the English side now. Declan Rice on the corner. Declan Rice to effect the corner for England. Declan Rice now. It's quickly taken, and to nobody in particular, but Anderson with a shot there. He's blocked. And Anderson regains possession for England all the way back to Jordan Pickford. Pickford is really wide, very close to the center. And he lifts it very long, trying to find Declan Rice. He's up for a throw-in for England. And Declan Rice, he's got 5 seconds to effect that throw-in. He's delaying, clearly delaying. Finally does it. Konsa to Anderson now. Anderson out wide to John Stones. Stones finds the run of Konsa. And it's back to John Stones. Stones back to Konsa now. Konsa all the way back to Jordan Pickford. A feature of Jordan Pickford's game is he's got incredible confidence on the ball. Just look what Harry Kane has done. He's come all the way back to the defensive area to pick the ball. It is that playmaking role which makes him such a special player. He's able to drop very deep to pick the ball and supply to the wingers. And at the same time, he's able to make the run and join the attack. It's an incredible skill set of his, which every coach will appreciate and continuously want to have him in their team there. Harry Kane with that goal for England. And it's England now. Declan Rice for England. A very patient build-up for England at the moment. Konsa out to Jude Bellingham now. Bellingham to Rhys James. James back to Konsa. Konsa to Pickford now. Pickford goes back to John Stones. Stones find Pickford again. to Anderson. England trying to build from the back because they're playing the ball in their own half. They've been able to find the space. Declan Rice now finds Jude Bellingham. Jude Bellingham goes back to Konsa. England still playing in their own half. And the Croats obviously will be comfortable with that. Jude Bellingham trying to find the run of Rich James. But Novakovic comes out and calmly grabs the ball for Croatia. And Novakovic will now launch a very long one into the half of the English side, and John Stones will head that out. There's a battle now between Declan Rice and Pasalic. There's Susic, rather, who is on the floor. It appears Declan Rice stepped on his boots, and there's a foul for Croatia. There's 18 minutes played. England 1, Croatia 0. Ketsi Harry Kane from the penalty spot. And the game has completely changed, because up until England got the penalty, Croatia were in control more than England. And the goal, I've just raffled a few feathers for Croatia, who started reasonably well. And England will pick the ball now. Anderson searching for it for England. Tries to find Harry Kane, but he's down. Referee says no foul. Croatia will try and launch their own attack now, but Susic is brought down. Susic is brought down by Anderson, and is a foul. John Terry alongside Arsene Wenger, all of them in the stands. The former Arsenal manager and the former England captain John Terry seated in the stands there. Luka Modric now. Modric for Croatia. Perisic now. And Perisic loses the ball. Harry Kane, Jude Bellingham. Really good turn there by Jude Bellingham. Trying to launch an attack for England now. Jude Bellingham into the penalty area. Jude Bellingham looking for support, but he doesn't find one, and it's easy for Livakovic, who comes out and grabs it cleanly for Croatia now. And Croatia with the ball at the moment. Croatia down where a goal now, looking to turn things around. Croatia, long one, trying to find the round of Luka Modric. Then able to make anything out of that, and it's England who regain possession now. England on the ball. Anderson out to Konsa on the ball for England in the own half to Jude Bellingham. Finds Reece James, the Chelsea man, Chelsea captain, all the way back to Jordan Pickford. Finds the run of Declan Rice. Declan Rice out to Anthony Gordon. Gordon with a really good run deep into the midfield there. He was trying to find the run of Noni Madueke, who did not anticipate the pass. And it goes out for a goal kick. And yes, you look at the replay there again. And Livakovic didn't have his line or his foot on the line. He was off the line just by inches. And the penalty had to be retaken. And on the second attempt, Harry Kane made no mistakes at all and buried it to give England the lead. It's 1-0. It's hydration break at the moment. And while that takes place, football biggest tournament is on, and there's no better way to back your team on Betano. All you need to do is to sign up today on Betano and claim a World Cup bonus of up to 2,000 Ghana cedis on your first deposit to enjoy the World Cup. Simply create your Betano account, verify your details, and make your first deposit. And it's a very, very good opportunity for everyone. Remember also that terms and conditions do apply. gamble responsibly. 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UMB proudly backing Ghana since 1972, and UMB, we are proudly serving Ghana with speed since 1972. It's England versus Croatia, and England are up by a goal to nil at the moment. Ketty Hyde, Harry Kane with the goal. For England. And the game will resume now after some minutes of hydration break. And it's Harry Kane who has found the only goal of this game so far. 25 minutes played. Where are you listening to us from? And what's your prediction for this game? 055-111-997. That's the WhatsApp line. Let's hear from you. 055-111-997. What is your prediction? How do you think this game is going to end? Share your predictions with us. There's Croatia on the ball now. Luka Modric in the center circle. Luka Modric finds Susic now. Luka Modric. And it's Perisic. Goes all the way back to Vuskovic now. Vuskovic finds Sutalo. Sutalo to Luka Modric. Modric trying to engineer things for Croatia. Vadiol goes back to Modric now. Modric all the way out to Stanisic. Stanisic goes back to Sutalo. Modric now. Croatia patiently trying to unlock that resolute defense of England. Perisic back to Vadiol. The Manchester City man, Vadiol. Really, really good player. It goes all the way back to Livakovic, the goalkeeper. I was hoping to save that penalty kick on the second attempt, but was not able to do that. 27 minutes played, England 1, Croatia 0. Joe 99.7 FM. My name is Razak Musbao. And Pepsodent says, do the two, brush morning and evening. Make sure as you go home, you're definitely going to stay up late to watch the Black Stars later tonight at 11 p.m. And England loses the ball. And it's Croatia with an opportunity now. Dribbles a little bit too much. And there's a foul there. Was a really good opportunity. And that was Susic there, and he did a little too much. Did just a little too much. And he ended up losing the ball there. John Stones finds O'Reilly. O'Reilly back to Stones now. England building in the own half. A long one trying to find the round of Noni Madueke, but is intercepted by Sutalo. Sutalo now finds his goalkeeper, Livakovic. Livakovic to Vadiol. Vadiol back to his goalkeeper now. And Croatia in their own half. Long one there trying to find the round of Musa. Musa is able to collect it, and it's John Stones who clears it. But it's Susic now. Susic finds the round of Perisic there. Perisic on the left wing. Rhys James trying to hold him up. And Perisic goes back to his man Vuskovic. Vuskovic goes wide now to Stanisic. John Anthony Gordon. Stanisic with a cross into the box there, and is cleared by Rhys James. But Croatia still on the ball. Luka Modric. Modric now. Modric finds support. Baturina. And Baturina. Croatia with some very patient build-up. And England sitting very deep. Very, very deep in their own half at the moment. Very deep in their own half. They are not coming out at all. At the moment, they look like they are playing fine for the back. It's a very, very compact defensive shape. They've got five players at the back at the moment. It's an incredible approach that Thomas Tuchel is executing here in England on the attack now. Madueke with a cross into the box. Oh my word, Jude Bellingham. All he had to do was to get his foot to it. Was a wonderful pass by Noni Madueke into the box. And Jude Bellingham, he was late, just inches late to the ball. That would have been the second goal for England. Jude Bellingham was a really good run into the box, but he failed to connect to it. But it was a very good work also by Vuskovic, who managed to keep him at bay and ensure that Jude Bellingham didn't get to it and went out for a goal kick. The ball is back into the half, the English side. They have the ball at the moment. Declan Rice on it. Anderson is brought down. It's a foul for England in their own half. And look at the replay there. Oh my word, really good work there by Vuskovic. A little nudge in the back of Jude Bellingham, and he causes him to lose balance and is unable to connect to it. It was a fine opportunity for England to get the second goal. They failed to do that, but they still got the ball now. Nico O'Reilly, he is down. The referee says it's a foul. The Croats are complaining. They say, what did we do to him? This is men's game. Why is he falling the way he is? And the referee says it's men's game, but there are rules to the game. Anthony Gordon for England now, and he's out for a throw-in for England. Nico O'Reilly will effect the throw-in for England. It's 32 minutes played in the first half. England are leading by a goal to nil. Goal scored by Harry Kane in the 12th minute of this game. It was a penalty. England now back to Jordan Pickford. Pickford, the Everton goalkeeper. Pickford, long one into the half of the Croats, and is cleared there. But it's straight into the foot of Declan Rice. But Croatia will regain possession. Try to work it. Still got the ball. Stanisic is brought down by Nico O'Reilly, and is a foul for Croatia now in the own half. And Turpin, the centre referee for today, This is promising to be a very good game. Really, really good game tonight. And Jordan Pickford came out to clear the ball. Really good work by Jordan Pickford, but it's Croatia with a throw-in. It's quickly effected. Croatia, just around the D. It's a long one into the penalty area, but it's cleared by Reece James. It's not cleared properly. Vadiol trying to search forward into the box, but Jude Bellingham will regain possession for England. Jude Bellingham finds the round of Noni Madueke. Madueke has got space in front of him. Noni Madueke, what will he do? Madueke trying to find support. He's in the box, finds the round of Reece James. Reece James with a pass there, cross. It's cleared by Croatia, but England still on the ball. England, Nicole Riley finds Anderson now to Reece James just on the edge of the D. Reece James to Noni Madueke. Reece James with a cross into the box. Harry Kane is blocked there, and Croatia, the ball is still in the penalty area, but finally the Croatians will clear. The cross will clear now, and it's Croatia. They are in their own half, in their penalty box. It's cleared. Long one there, trying to find Perisic. Perisic brings it down. Perisic to Vadiol. Vadiol in their own half. Croatia are trying to find the equalizer at the moment. It's an exciting game. 34 minutes in the first half. What a game we've got on our hand. England leading by a goal to nil at the moment. Croatia now trying to launch their own attack. Croatia. Oh, they are down by a goal, and they need to find one before the end of the first half. There's a throw-in for England. They effect it quickly. It's out to John Stones. Stones all the way back to Konsah. Konsah to Jordan Pickford now. England retreating to the back, inviting the Croats to try and come back. They want them to come out. They are saying, come out, let's play the ball. Come out, let's play the ball. Stop sitting deep. And the Croats are coming down. They are coming and out. They are pressing the English side now at the moment. Konsah. He finds Reece James in that right back position. There is no way anybody is overtaking Reece James, but the Croats will win the ball now. It finds the run there. Croatia. It's a beautiful ball. And oh my word, Croatia. Oh, what is happening? Oh, what a drive. What a goal. What a goal. What a goal. It's Baturina. Just outside the D. What a powerful drive. That is a brilliant goal there by Baturina. What an equalizer by the English side, by the Croats there. Look at that brilliant play again. Really, really good work. Excellent work there. What a drive. There was nothing Jordan Pickford could do about it. Absolutely beautiful drive there by Baturina. Oh my word. Look at that, straight at the back of the net. Jordan Pickford could do nothing about it. Oh my goodness. Ayinga Walter joins me. What a goal that was.
1: Yeah, Zach, this is an unbelievable goal from the Croats. No one would expect that from Croatia. That goal is an absolute belter from both from Croatia. And look, you can't deny it from both teams. They've been very outstanding in this very fixture. England have proven to be a resolute side, but Croatia have found a way to break that resolute defense from the English side. And look, that equalizer tells you that they're in for business. And look, that goal absolutely is a crazy belter. And I enjoy it as much as you're doing at the moment. And look, you can't take anything away from them. I think this is a game indeed that fans listening are enjoying.
0: Absolutely brilliant goal there by Baturina. It was outside the D. It's outside the box there. Powerful drive. You can liken it to the second goal Kylian Mbappe scored. Likewise, the goal Lionel Messi scored yesterday. What a goal that was. Jordan Pickford could do nothing about it. That is a beauty. And that is how you score the opening goal of the tournament for Croatia. Brilliant equalizer there. And it's 37 minutes into the game. England will now have to fight back. Can they do it? What a game we've got in our hand at the moment. Thomas Tuchel now will have to re-engineer something. Find a second goal for England. And it's a throw-in for Croatia now. Vadiol with a throw-in. It's quickly taken. Konsat with a header. It's cleared. Jude Bellingham was asking for a foul there, but the referee says no, and it's rather a foul on the goal scorer, Baturina. It's a brilliant strike. My word, Walter, I cannot get that goal off my mind.
1: I mean, the tournament itself has been blessed us with some great, great goals from players. I mean, we saw it from Kylian Mbappe, Lionel Messi yesterday, and now we have Baturina giving us that glimpse of quality as much as you'd expect from a World Cup level. And that's what we're seeing, the big players showing up at that level, and Baturina coming up clean and clear for Croatia. And that's something beautiful fans would like to enjoy. And I'm enjoying it as much as anyone is listening. Both teams are currently looking sharp. Croatia doing all they can not to avoid England having much of the ball. That way they are able to exert their offensive pressure and attacking style on England. But England is remaining resilient at this point.
0: Yeah, really good work by England so far. It's all level. Brilliant first half we witnessed. 39 minutes played. It's England 1, Croatia 1 at the moment. What a game we've got in our hand. And one man who will be very happy with that goal that was scored by Baturina. It is his club coach, Cesc Fabregas. Fabregas, the manager for Como. He will be really happy with that goal. He said, yes, that's my boy, Martin Baturina. Brilliant goal there. Really, really good goal. And it's 40 minutes played. England 1, Croatia 1. Tell us where you're listening to us from. 055-111-997. This is Joe 99.7 FM. It's the coverage of the World Cup brought to you by Sigma Appliances. Sigma Appliances, they've got TV sets, and England has got an opportunity now. Madueke, and it's cleared there by Vuskovic. And it's a corner kick for England at the moment. They've got to effect it in 10 seconds, and it appears they are delaying. Turpin is clearly counting. Just look at how Declan Rice is walking. Can you imagine?
1: I mean, it's part of the game. Relaxing to gain momentum and at least slow down the Croats. Their momentum, they've got it. If you don't do that, you end up risking allowing them to have much of the ball. And I think it's a tactical way of getting them to calm down, reduce the pressure, and then ease themselves out in the game and later on pounce on the chances they get.
0: It's Declan Rice on the ball now. Declan Rice will effect the free kick for England. And oh, what a drive! It's a goal! Harry Kane! Harry Kane! The big man, Harry Kane, fires the second goal, scores his second of the night, and it's England 2, Croatia 1. England 2, Croatia 1. Declan Rice with a corner, and Harry Kane pounced on in. Boom! Main to the back of the net. Walter, what a goal. What a game we have on our hand.
1: Yeah, I told you, Declan Rice walking down to the corner flag. I told you it was a mental game just to get a Croat calm down, relax, ease down from their momentum. And that's the end result of that. Harry Kane getting taking the lead for England. Now it's 2-1 against Croatia. And look, this is what you get from prime games. Croatia, England, very beautiful teams playing good football. And look, there's nothing to say about these two teams. Harry Kane, a fantastic footballer. That header tells you that what kind of striker it is, and that's beautiful from Harry Kane.
0: What a goal. What a goal by Harry Kane. He opened the scoring in the 12th minute from the spot kick. And here he is with the second goal of the night. He's leading England to victory. 42 minutes on the clock in the first half. It's England 2, Croatia 1. Harry Kane, the Bayern Munich man, the England captain, the man they are trusting to lead them to victory. Their chant is, it is coming home. As to whether it will come home this time round, we all live to see. But at the moment, it's England who are cruising. 2-1. But there's still more to play for, isn't it?
1: Yeah, there's still more. A lot could be coming our way this evening with the kind of players we're having on the pitch, and a big players stepping up big time for their respective teams. Harry Kane making sure that England is still in the game, and that's what you expect from him at that and at this very level.
0: Oh my word, Harry Kane, and the big boys are turning up in this tournament. Erling Haaland scored twice against Iraq for Norway yesterday. Lionel Messi scored 3 against Algeria. Kylian Mbappe scored twice against Senegal. And here is Harry Kane. 2 so far against Croatia. And he will be chasing the hat-trick tonight. No doubt about it. Harry Kane will be chasing the hat-trick tonight. And there's so much more minutes to play for him to get the hat-trick. And England will set forward now. Nico Reilly on the left flank there. Nico Reilly finds a round of Anderson. Anderson picks it for Jude Bellingham. Oh, Jude Bellingham loses the ball, and the referee says it's a foul. Turpin, brilliant. He saw it. He tells every Croat that, go back. I saw it clearly. There's nothing you can complain about, because you can see Luka Modric there. He's telling the referee that, no, that's nothing. It was really soft. He says, no, I saw it. And you can see the bench of the Croatian team, they say, no, that's too soft. But Turpin says, no, I saw it clearly.
1: Yeah, but Pasalic did so well to close down Jude Bellingham from that very close range. He could have unleashed a very powerful shot, but Pasalic did his best to close him down. Croatia, at this very moment, are doing all they can to make sure that they're in the game, not allowing England much spaces, much enough time to get under the ball. And that could end up resulting in a problem for the Croatian team.
0: Well, there's a free kick opportunity for England at the moment, and you've got Noni Madueke and Rhys James behind it. It's quite wide, about 30 yards there. And the English fans are waiting for a moment of magic from Rhys James or Noni Madueke, who are at the back of the ball. What can they produce from this range? I'm sure they've trained for this. They have a strategy, and we're all waiting to see what that strategy is. Rhys James with a direct strike there. He was trying to get the shot on target, but it's blocked by the Croats. And there's a throw-in now for Croatia. 5 minutes of added time. 1 minute played. 4 minutes remaining to the end of the first half. It's England 2, Croatia 1. England 2, Croatia 1. England 2, Croatia 1. What a game we've got on our hand. Croatia now. Croatia trying to level again. Can they do it? Croatia. Vadiol. Finds Pasalic. Vadiol. And is out wide to Stanisic now. To Vuskovic. To Modric. Modric finds Vadiol. But there's pressure on him by Noni Madueke. He's able to escape that. Modric now goes all the way back to Vuskovic. Vuskovic finds Sutalo now. Sutalo finds Pasalic, and is a long one trying to find Perisic. He's unable to control it. The ball is out, and he's a throw-in for England at the moment. What a game we've got on our hand.

0: Salić there with a long drive, trying to catch Jordan Pickford off guard. And it's wide for a goal kick. Really good attempt there, Walter, isn't it?
1: Yeah, a very good attempt from the Croats. But England are doing all they can to make sure that they take the game in their own hands and then control the tempo of everything. Harry Kane dropping deep into midfield as usual, as we've been seeing him in Bayern, dropping in deep down the middle of the park to make sure that he controls the tempo of the game. And that's working out perfectly for England. Thomas Tuchel is going to be a happy man at this point. And I have no doubt if England continue this way, they have a way of, I mean, making it their own. But then Croatia are not giving all in.
0: Let's see what the Croats can do at the moment. Can they find the equalizer before the end of the first half? We've got just about 50 seconds to the end of the first half. 50 seconds to the end of the 5 minutes of added time is England 2, Croatia 1. And Harry Kane, with that second goal of the night, has now scored 10 FIFA World Cup goals and has joined most of any England player, along with Gary Lineker. 10 goals for Harry Kane in the FIFA World Cup. The most goals scored is 16, so he's now 6 goals away from that. And 2 goals in the opening game. You can imagine how many he will score in this tournament. Lionel Messi is there with 16 goals alongside close there, 16. Kylian Mbappe is a beautiful wide there. Oh my word, it's Croatia! Croatia! They have found the equalizer! They have found the equalizer! Oh my word! And look at who found the equalizer there. What a brilliant work. Seems there was an offside there. Looks like there was an offside.
1: Yeah.
0: It's definitely going to be checked.
1: Yeah.
0: Was a brilliant pass by Pasalic there. And a really good flick by Susic to find Musa, who was free on the right side of the attack there, and he slotted in to give Croatia the equalizer. Well, the goal stands, and it's the end of the first half. England 2, Croatia 2. Harry Kane with a brace, but England is unable to hold on, and Croatia have had to come back twice in this game. Harry Kane opened the scoring in the 12th minute from the penalty spot. And then Baturina equalized for Croatia. Harry Kane then increased the lead with a powerful header. And Musa with an equalizer right on the stroke of halftime. And it's England 2, Croatia 2. 4 goals scored in 4-5 minutes. How many more are we likely to see in the second half? What a game we have witnessed. This is pure entertainment.
1: Yeah, I mean, that second goal from Croatia is an absolute work of art. That combination, that combination from Baturani and Pasalic to Baturani, then Musa, a beautiful way of scoring goal. It's a work of art, actually. And you look at the entire half of the game, both teams have done fairly well to engage each other, controlling the tempo. England, to be fair, have done so well. Harry Kane making sure that England still remains in business, scoring 2 goals, 2 crucial goals, making sure that his presence is felt in the tournament. That's impressive from England. And then Croatia, Luka Modric, aging like fire wine, doing so well for his side as well. And then Pasalic, and then Musa also finding the equalizer for both teams. An impressive first half from both teams, if you ask me, Zach.
0: It's been an impressive first half, 4-5 minutes. England 2, Croatia 2. Oh my word, what a game. England couldn't see out the opening 4-5 minutes. And it was a pass from the center that saw Ivan Perisic

knock it to the left for Peter Musa to run onto it and slot it home. And that's how the Croats found the equalizer to end the first half. England 2, Croatia 2. What a beautiful game we have witnessed. Kind Ketsi, Sigma Appliances. Sigma Appliances. And they say the only place to be is the Sigma Blue Lounge. And happening live at the Heritage Brewery and ASC Mall in East Legon. They've got the FIFA World Cup action on live match screens. Really huge screens, crystal clear Sigma TV screens. And jammer sessions by the Vandals of Commonwealth Hall. 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
4: 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It's England 2, Croatia 2, and it's Croatia who will get us started for the second half. And the ball is won by the English side. It's out to Jordan Pickford now, who rolls it to John Stones. It's Nico O'Reilly on the ball now, trying to push himself up, find supporting Declan Rice. Declan Rice goes wide to Konsah. Konsah to Rhys James. Rhys James to Anderson now. Anderson to Bellingham. Bellingham in the center circle. Konsah. Bellingham. John Stones out to Nico O'Reilly, the left back position there. The Manchester City youngster back to John Stones now. And in fact, this is the fourth match between England and Croatia at a major tournament this century. They've met twice in the FIFA World Cup, with Croatia winning one, which was in the semi-finals of the 2018 World Cup. Won that game. And it's England surging forward now. Opportunity for Jude Bellingham. Jude Bellingham! Jude Bellingham! Jude Bellingham! What a goal by Jude Bellingham! He picked the ball on the right side of the attack. Drove himself into the box. What a powerful drive. And there was nothing Livakovic could do about it. Just look at that work there again. Brilliant play by England. What a pass by Harry Kane. Found the round of Jude Bellingham. And he slotted in with ease. The Real Madrid superstar, Jude Bellingham. Jude Bellingham scores the third goal of the night for England. It's England 3, Croatia 2. And Thomas Tuchel will celebrate. Whatever he's told his boys is working now.
5: It's an interesting game, actually. If you look at what England have just done in this split second, coming into the second half, Thomas Tuchel must be a proud manager. You don't know what he might have told the boys. Look at that run from Jude Bellingham, which eventually gave them the lead against Croatia.
4: And it's England on the ball again. Jude Bellingham on the attack. Jude Bellingham, and he's saved by Livakovic. What an opportunity for Jude Bellingham to score his second in a 2 minute. Oh, they won the ball in Croatia on half. And very quickly, he powered it. He was right in the box. And Livakovic found that. He saw it clearly and pounded away for a corner. It's Declan Rice with the corner now. What a game we've got in the hand. What a second half. It's only 3 minutes played in the second half. And my word, what a game we've got.
5: The halftime team talk might have rejigged England's way of approaching this game. Quick on the transition, and Jude Bellingham is on a beast mood.
4: It's Declan Rice now. Declan Rice with a corner. Livakovic. Oh my word, what a chance! What a chance for Nico O'Reilly! What a chance for Nico O'Reilly! Oh, Walter, that was a glorious chance. Free header at the back of the post there. All he needed to do was to guide at the back of the net, and he fails to do that.
5: I mean, his head direction was absolutely off target, and Nico O'Reilly failed to make the score 4-2 for England. And he'll be nagging at this moment, looking at that very crazy chance falling on his plate, being unable to chop it off. England definitely will be asking a lot of questions over there.
4: Oh, England on the attack now. They've come into the second half with so much intensity, knocking on the doors of Croatia. Thomas Tuchel is telling them, keep the ball, keep the ball, keep the ball. You can beat this Croatian side. And England is responding to those instructions by Thomas Tuchel. Jude Bellingham. Oh my word, what a goal by Jude Bellingham. That was a beautiful run. It's England 3, Croatia 2. It's only 4 minutes into the second half, and England is back in the lead. Croatia have to come back again. They've been down twice already. They managed to level it. Can they find the leveler yet again? It's Croatia on the ball now. Croatia. Musa trying to weave himself out, but the referee says it's a foul. It's a foul now. And that's the goal scorer. Baturina was trying to get himself away from John Stones and Declan Rice. They pin him down. The referee says it's a foul. There's a free kick opportunity for Croatia now. Luka Modric in the back of the ball. 15 minutes played, England 3, Croatia 2. 5 goals scored, 50 minutes into the game. Oh my word, what a game we've got. Ghana has still got to play these two sides. Luka Modric with a cross, and it's cleared there by the English side. And England with an attack. Jude Bellingham finds Anthony Gordon. Gordon trying to find the run of Madueke there, and is intercepted by the Croat. And the Croat will try and rebuild again. Luka Modric now. Luka Modric finds support. Croatia. They are under a lot of pressure now. But for a moment, Jude Bellingham was applying the pressure there. It looked quite risky for the Croat. But the English side will regain possession and will side forward. Declan Rice now. Declan Rice. Oh, my word. Oh, my word. What a save by Livakovic. Declan Rice on the edge of the penalty box. What a wonderful curler there. But Livakovic had it completely covered. But that was a beautiful strike, wasn't it?
5: Yeah, a good team is a team that listens. And from what you're seeing clearly, you agree with me that the team have listened to Thomas Tuchel, and that's why they're playing this way. It's absolutely different from the first half. England have proven to be a team that is press resistant. They've been compact in these very early hours in the second game. Jude Bellingham applying pressure, constant pressure. Nico O'Reilly also bringing his A game into the game. And this game is proving to be a one for England.
4: And it's a corner kick quickly taken. It's cleared by the Croats now. But it's still on the feet of Declan Rice. Declan Rice for England. Declan Rice trying to beat his man. He does that. Crosses it and is out for another corner kick for England. Perisic with a clearance there. There's a second corner kick for England in quick succession. Oh my word, what a game we've got in the hand. 52 minutes played. England 3, Croatia 2. England 3, Croatia 2. What a game. England have put themselves in really good position as they did in the first half. And it looked like they're looking to hold on to this win. England corner quickly taken. Anderson now out wide to Declan Rice. Declan Rice keeps the ball in possession. Noni Madueke tried to pick the one up. He's down. He's looking for a foul, but the referee will have none of that. And it's a goal kick for Croatia. And who can now heave a sigh of relief? What a brilliant start to the second half by England.
5: Thomas Tuchel would be very proud at this moment, looking at what his team is doing. The English fans cheering on their team, shouting, powering them on. And this is something every team would like to have at the second half. Jude Bellingham, Declan Rice, all coming into the game. Croatia suffering from that constant press from the English team.
2: And it's England now with a ball in their own half. Jordan Pickford. Pickford on the ball. Finds Nico Reilly. Reilly back to John Stones. John Stones to Pickford now. Pickford out to Konsa. Konsa finds Jude Bellingham. Jude Bellingham in midfield. He's got a goal tonight. Harry Kane very deep in his own half. Drives forward for England. Harry Kane finds Noni Madueke. Noni Madueke. Noni Madueke. Noni Madueke finds Rhys James. And Rhys James will win a corner kick for England. It's a really timely clearance there. Interception by Pasalic. And it's another corner for England. It's another corner for England. Declan Rice, the corner kick expert in this game.
5: If the Croats are going to make sure that they remain in the game, then they have to cut off that supply from that midfield, from the English team. Harry Kane, Declan Rice, and Jude Bellingham, they remain the constant threat in this team. Their quick transitions have been a dangerous problem in this second half, especially.
2: And it's a corner kick for England now. And what a powerful header there! What a powerful header! What a wonderful header there! Was that Anthony Gordon? Nico Reilly, rather. And it's still in action. But it's finally out for another corner kick. But it was a great save by Livakovic.
5: I mean,
2: really good header by Nico Reilly. And look at that wonderful work by Livakovic. There was a rebound. Anthony Gordon connected to it. But Livakovic managed to do a double save there for Croatia. My word, Croatia would have been down by four goals, but for Livakovic, it appears VAR is checking something. Something is being checked. Well, that is waved off, and it's a corner kick for England now. Declan Rice, he fed the corner for England. Declan Rice, Declan Rice, Declan Rice for England, and Livakovic will palm that away. What palm that away for Croatia. There's a throw-in now for England. Finds Anderson. Long pass into the box to Harry Kane. Beautiful pass there by Harry Kane. Find Noni Madueke. Madueke finds Harry Kane. Harry Kane in the box. Harry Kane with a drive. What a save by Livakovic. Another one by Harry Kane. Livakovic saves again. What a nine for Livakovic. Oh my word, he's keeping Croatia in this game. England, England, England. Madueke, Harry Kane, my word, oh my word. What a game. What a game. It's a breathtaking game, guys. Really good game.
5: Yeah, it looks as if England against Livakovic at this point.
2: England against Livakovic, my word.
5: Because Livakovic is proven to be a decent goalkeeper. He's always been decent for Croatia. You take the 2014 World Cup, 2020 World Cup, 2018 World Cup. He's always been decent for Croatia, and I'm not surprised looking at how he's kept Croatia in this game. If not for him, Croatia would have been down by 5-0 to 2 at this point. England doing all they can to make sure they go ahead in the game. But Livakovic demonstrating his goalkeeping prowess, quick reflexes, and that's what you get from a world-class goalkeeper. A world-class goalkeeper keeps you in matches and wins you tournaments. And Livakovic is proven to be that one.
2: Livakovic has been brilliant in the second half, as England have been unstoppable. Oh my word, what a game we've got on our hand. England, they have come into the second half in beast mode, if you want to describe it. They are giving Croatia no space at all. It's short after short, and it's save after save by Livakovic. There's England on the ball now. John Stones finds Nico Reilly. The ball And that pass is blocked. It's a throw-in for England now. Nico Reilly will effect the throw-in for England. Out to John Stones. Stones to Pickford now. Pickford on the ball. Pickford to Konsa. Konsa for England. Jordan Pickford, a long one, finds the header of Vadio. And Rhys James will clear for England. Jude Bellingham in midfield. Wonderful game is that tonight. Jude Bellingham out to Rhys James. Rhys James on the ball now. Rhys James out to Anderson. Anderson finds Declan Rice in the center circle. Anderson back to John Stones. John Stones back to Declan Rice. Declan Rice trying to find Nico Reilly. He's unable to hold on to that and is out for a throw-in for Croatia.
5: Zach, we saw Vozinha against Spain. Kvaer versus Spain. Vozinha coming alive in that very fixture. Tonight we are seeing Livakovic coming alive for Croatia against England. And look, I'm loving it in this World Cup. Goalkeepers coming at a very instant they are needed.
2: The goalkeepers are showing some quality in this tournament. And Livakovic, he has saved Croatia many times in this second half. It's 59 minutes played so far. It's England 3, Croatia 2. 5 goals scored. It's a throw-in for Croatia. Sutalo will effect the throw-in. England will clear and is out for a goal kick for Croatia now. Betano. They say believing makes it real. And there's been a substitution. Luka Modric is out. Kovacic has joined the action. And the English fans are already bringing out their version of the World Cup trophy. They look set to win it. They're excited by what they are seeing tonight. 3 goals scored so far in the opening game against Croatia. And at the moment they are leading. 60 minutes played in the second half. There's a long pass there by Nico Reilly, but it's intercepted. Referee says it's a foul on Nico Reilly. It's a free kick for Nico Reilly. Goes back to Jordan Pickford. Pickford finds Konsa. Konsa on the ball. He finds Anderson. Anderson in midfield. Really brilliant player. Is one who has been linked with a lot of clubs at the moment. It's a long one by Jordan Pickford, but is out for a throw-in. Was trying to find Anthony Gordon, who has now signed for Barcelona. Brilliant player. We haven't seen much of him in this first half. England with a press there. Harry Kane is protesting that it's not a foul, but it's a foul. The referee says a foul on Kovacic. It's quickly taken. Pasalic out to Vuskovic. Vuskovic to Vadio. Vadio trying to find the round of Perisic. Perisic picks it up, goes back to Vadio. Vadio on the ball for Croatia. They are down by 3-2. Croatia goes all the way back to Livakovic. Livakovic, a long one into the half of England. Konsa will head that out. And it's Croatia still on the ball now. Croatia all the way back to Sutalo. Sutalo finds his goalkeeper. Croatia building from their own half now. Very patient on the ball. They might be confident that they will come back into this game just like they've done so far. They were down by a goal. They equalized. They went down by 2-1. They equalized again. And here they are. 3-2. And the big question is, can England hold on? Can England hold on? Can England hold on? Anderson goes back to his goalkeeper, John Stones. There goes to his goalkeeper, John Pickford. Pickford trying to find Declan Rice. Declan Rice picks it up out to Nico O'Reilly. O'Reilly will surge into midfield. O'Reilly, brilliant play by O'Reilly, keeps the ball, loses it, and it's Croatia who is set forward now. Great recovery there. Is out now, out to Musa. Musa with a brilliant turn, but is unable to keep it and is out for a goal kick.
5: The Croatians are building themselves gradually into the game. England have done themselves very good in the very early hours of the second half, making sure that they take the lead through Jude Bellingham, and Croatia is trying to find ways to equalize that very lead from England.
2: It's a goal kick quickly affected England on the ball now, and England will search for Jude Bellingham. In the half of the Croats at the moment, Jude Bellingham finds support in Anderson. Anderson is down, referee says it's a foul.
5: What a brilliant midfielder Anderson is. Fantastic on all fronts for England, making sure that England maintains possession, finding pockets, giving line-breaking passes. And he was very crucial in that very pass that located Jude Bellingham. He started the whole process. Finding Jude Bellingham with that long stretch pass, eventually for Jude to score that goal.
2: Really, really good goal scored so far in this game. 5 goals scored. As England now in the half of the Croats, just around the centre circle, Rhys James finds Noni Madueke, his former player who now plays for Arsenal. Noni Madueke, he did not play a part in that penalty kick against Paris Saint-Germain. Nico O'Reilly finds Gordon. Now seems the ball was out, but he's kept it in play. Gordon trying to take on his man, is unable to do that, and Croats will regain possession, and referee says the ball was out. So he's a throw in for Croatia at the moment. A few players that I can see, Berchese and a few others warming up. England looking to effect the substitution there, and it is Croatia who continue their run of substitutions. Well, Pasalic, Musa, the goal scorer who found the equalizer, the second equalizer for Croatia, is off. And he's off for Matanovic. And Pasalic has also come off for Vuskovic there. So Croatia have made a few substitutions, trying to tweak things. And so Marko Pasalic has join the action, and it's Vuskovic who has been taken off. Igor Matanovic has also joined the action, with Peter Musa coming off. Six minutes played so far in this game. And the record is such that England have lost just one of their last 8 World Cup openers. It was a 2-1 defeat to Italy in 2014. And for Croatia themselves, they have won only one of their last 5 opening matches, drawing 1 and losing 3. And the only win coming against England in 2018, against Nigeria, beg your pardon, in 2018. That was the last time they won an opening game in the World Cup. And England themselves, they have a very good record in their opening games. They won 3, drawn 1, 4, drawn 3, and lost just 1 in the last 8 opening games of the World Cup. That's a very good record, isn't it, Walter?
5: Yeah, it is a very good record. I mean, you look at how far they fared in previous tournaments and competition. Croatia have gone on to achieve massive feats in subsequent matches and all that. Regardless, and despite them not making their first game count, they've gone ahead to win their subsequent games in tournaments. So could be really a turn for them in this tournament that they lose against England and then go ahead to beat the other teams in their group, Ghana, Panama being their opponents.
2: It's a beautiful pass there, trying to find Harry Kane. Harry Kane flicks it to Anthony Gordon with a volley there, but he's blocked. There's a good block there by the Croats, who will try and launch an attack, but Jude Bellingham with a timely interception there, and is up for a throw-in for Croatia. England will make some substitutions at the moment, and England themselves going into this tournament in their qualifiers, they won all of their games. The only other team that achieved that was Norway, who won all of their games in the qualifier for the 2026 World Cup. They played 8 and won 8. And it's incredible record they've had under Thomas Tuchel. And for Croatia themselves, they won 7 of their 8 matches, losing only to Czechia. In fact, they drew to Czechia. So they were unbeaten in all of their qualifying matches, drawing only against Czechia. Pep Sodent. They're asking you to make sure you're mounting a good defense this World Cup season by brushing morning and night. 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And for this World Cup season, Pepsodent is saying, when it comes to your oral health, make sure, say, we're final World Cup. Final World Cup. Where are you listening to us? On Joy 99.7 FM. It's England against Croatia. 3-2. It's hydration break at this point.

0: England 3, Croatia 2. And England will try and make some substitutions now. Rogers is getting ready to come on. And I'm also seeing Bukayo Saka. Declan Rice goes off. Marcus Rashford is also waiting to join the action. Just look at the players on the bench. Nonny Madueke will come out. And Nonny Madueke steps off for Bukayo Saka. Anthony Gordon is also coming out for Marcus Rashford. Marcus Rashford is joining the action. 055-1111-997. We are just 1 hour 30 minutes to the game involving Ghana and Panama. 11 p.m. But the build-up has already started on Joy Prime, and the game will be live there. And it's Croatia on the attack now. Croatia, Perisic trying to find support in the box there, but he loses it. Bukayo Saka with his first start, but it's down, and it's a throw-in for England at the moment.
1: You're gonna be a manager that will smile when you look at your bench when you're coaching England, because the options are wild and open for England. Rashford, Rogers, and just mention the likes are coming on for you. That's massive and impressive for England and a team to have fresh legs coming on for England. Definitely a problem for Croatia.
0: Let's see what the likes of Bukayo Saka, Marcus Rashford and Rogers can contribute to this team. England, referee says play on for England. And England, that's Rogers. Bukayo Saka, it is accepted there by the crowd. They will clear the lines. Perisic now. Perisic is able to find Kovacic. Kovacic, really good work there by Kovacic, but quite unfortunate there. As John Stones will recover for England, finds Nico O'Reilly. O'Reilly all the way back to his goalkeeper, Jordan Pickford. Pickford to Reece James. Reece James out wide to Marcus Rashford. Rashford. And really good work there by Livakovic, who comes out to clear his lines. Marcus Rashford almost picked that. And Jude Bellingham with a wonderful tackle to stop Pasalic in his tracks as he looked to surge forward there. That was a really good work there by Livakovic, clearing his lines. Kovacic out wide to Baturina. Baturina back to his goalkeeper Livakovic. Sutalo on the ball now, back to his goalkeeper. Vadiol goes back to the goalkeeper. Goalkeeper says, take your ball, don't put me under pressure. And Vadiol will search for it for Croatia. They are down by 3-2. 75 minutes played in the second half. Kovacic finds Marko Pasalic. Pasalic now, and is intercepted by John Stones to Rogers. And it's Pasalic now. Pasalic will set for it. Pasalic, his shot is saved by Jordan Pickford. Really good save by Pickford there. And what a wonderful drive by Pasalic. Really, really good shot, but Jordan Pickford had it completely covered. Was on the right wing there. Pasalic on his left foot. And Pickford had it completely covered. Punched it away. And England will heave a sigh of relief now. England still on the ball. John Stones. Stones in his own half. Finds Nico O'Reilly. O'Reilly to Marcus Rashford. Rashford. It's been just about 2 minutes since he came on. Rashford out to John Stones. Stones find Anderson now. Anderson to Konsa. Konsa to Bukayo Saka. Saka tries to make a turn, but is out for a throw-in. and Perisic. We fake the throw in for Croatia. Perisic, really good work there. It's a long drive by Pasalic, and was calmly saved by Pickford, and he will start the attack for England now.
1: The Croats have switched from an ideal back three formation to a back four formation, looking at how the English team is pressing. As a manager, you look forward to, subsidizing that, and that's what the Croats are looking forward to do. The manager transitioning from that three-back system to a back four tells you clearly that he's in to make sure that they equalize and then also maintain a very good standing in the group.
0: Let's see if Croatia can finally equalize. 77 minutes played in the second half. England 3, Croatia 2, England 3, Croatia 2. It's Group L encounter here. This is the group Ghana is in. Croatia with a chance in the box. And referee says it's an offside. It was blocked there by Jude Bellingham, John Stones, all of them working hard. And just look at that chance by Mario Pasalic there. And brilliant save by Jordan Pickford. He had it completely covered. And unfortunately, there was no Croatia player in the box to pounce on the rebound. Marko Pasalic has been taken off, and Vlasic will join the action. Kramaric has also joined the action now. So Mario Pasalic and Baturina have left the field for Kramaric and Vasilic. Typical Croatian names there. Lich.
1: Two Pasalic
0: on the field at the moment. One has now taken the bench. See what Croatia can do. Is 78 minute played in the second half. England 3, Croatia 2. Goals scored by Harry Kane. 2 goals in the first half, and Jude Bellingham in the second half. Just 4 minutes into the second half, actually just under 2 minutes into the second half, he found the third goal for England. And Jude Bellingham will also come off. It was a really wonderful drive from the right wing there. It was a work neatly done by Harry Kane. Found Jude Bellingham. And Jude Bellingham kept his composure and slotted in to give England the lead. He's been substituted now. Jed Spence. Spence will join the action at the moment. The Spurs right back. We'll join the action. What is Tuchel trying to do at the moment? We're going to see Reece James in midfield. Yeah, you see Reece James, who's joined the midfield action at the moment. It's Croatia. Pasalic with a pass into the box, but he's cleared by England. Croatia in the half of the English side. And Perisic and try to find his man there, but he's out for a goal kick for England. 80 minutes played, 10 minutes to go. Can England hold on? And the goal kick is affected. Jordan Pickford finds John Stones and is out for a throw-in for England. England will effect the throw-in now. Nico Reilly out to John Stones. Stones with a long one into the half of Croatia. Is cleared. Rhys James recovers for England, goes all the way back to Jordan Pickford. Pickford finds Spence. Wonderful run by Spence. So great goalkeeping there by Livakovic. But England still on the attack. Rhys James finds Anderson. Anderson to Marcus Rashford now. Rashford to Nico Reilly. Really good work by Spence there. Great overlap and run there by him. He was true on goal. But Livakovic came out and managed to keep Croatia in this game. Marcus Rashford tries to take on his man, is unable to do it. Pasalic will recover for Croatia. But England regains possession. The referee says it's a foul. It's a foul. And Croatia will quickly restart play. Croatia now out to Vadiol out to Perisic. The captain of the side now is trying to rally his side to find the equalizer. Can they equalize for the third time in this game? Pasalic on the left wing there. Pasalic finds his man there. Pasalic trying to play a 1-2 there, but is intercepted by Nico Reilly now. Marcus Rashford in his own half, and Rashford will clear for England, but to nowhere, straight into the feet of Kovacic. Kovacic finds Kramaric. Kramaric now in the half of England. Kovacic at the moment sweeps it wide to his man Stanisic. Stanisic to Pasalic. Pasalic, he's been dictating the play since he came on, trying hard to find the equalizer for Croatia. 83 minutes played. Good pass there. Jordan Pickford comes out and clears it for England. But Croatia have still got the ball. Croatia still on the ball. It's cleared by Bukayo Saka. Saka for England. Good clearance for England. But Susic will recover for Croatia. Croatia is out to Stanisic now. Stanisic to Pasalic. Pasalic will set forward for him. Croatia. Good pass there, trying to find his man. But Saka will clear for England. And it's Kovacic. Kovacic with a long drive. And Pickford will save it calmly. Pickford for England. He's saying to the Croats, you are not scoring me again. And he's turned himself into a baby jet. In

10 minutes to go. Can England hold on? Can England hold on? The goal kick is effective. Jordan Pickford finds John Stones and is out for a throw-in for England. England will effect the throw-in now. Nico Reilly out to John Stones. Stones with a long one into the half of Croatia. It's cleared. Rhys James recovers for England. Goes all the way back to Jordan Pickford. Pickford finds Spence. Spence. Wonderful run by Spence. So great goalkeeping there by Livakovic. But England still on the attack. Rhys James finds Anderson. Anderson to Marcus Rashford now. Rashford to Nico Reilly. Really good work by Spence there. Great overlap and run there by him. He was true on goal. But Livakovic came out and managed to keep Croatia in this game. Marcus Rashford tries to take on his man. He's unable to do it. But Salic will recover for Croatia. But England regains possession. The referee says it's a foul. It's a foul. And Croatia will quickly restart play. Croatia now out to Vadio out to Perisic. The captain of the side now is trying to rally his side to find the equalizer. Can they equalize for the third time in this game? Pasalic on the left wing there. Pasalic finds his man there. Pasalic trying to play a 1-2 there, but is intercepted by Nico Reilly now. Marcus Rashford in his own half, and Rashford will clear for England, but to nowhere, straight into the feet of Kovacic. Kovacic finds Kramaric. Kramaric now in the half of England. Kovacic at the moment sweeps it wide to his man Stanisic. Stanisic to Pasalic. Pasalic, he's been dictating the play since he came on, trying hard to find the equalizer for Croatia. 83 minutes played. Good pass there. Jordan Pickford comes out and clears it for England. But Croatia have still got the ball. Croatia still on the ball. It's cleared by Bukayo Saka. Saka for England. Good clearance for England. But Susic will recover for Croatia. Croatia is out to Stanisic now. Stanisic to Pasalic. Pasalic will set forward for Croatia. Good pass there, trying to find his man. But Saka will clear for England. And it's Kovacic. Kovacic with a long drive. And Pickford will save it calmly. Pickford for England. He's saying to the Croats, you are not scoring me again. And he's turned himself into a baby jet in that box, flying all over the place and keeping the Croats at bay. He is simply not conceding the third goal tonight. And so far, so good for England. 84 minutes played. England 3, Croatia 2. England 3. And it's a goal! Marcus Rashford! Marcus Kwabena Rashford for England. It's England 4, Croatia 2. England 4, Croatia 2. It was a beautiful work there by England. Bukayo Saka in his own half found the line of Jed Spence. Bukayo Saka's picked it up again, and Marcus Rashford maintained his composure in the box.

0: and wonderful curler there, and there was nothing Livakovic could do about it. Marcus Rashford from the bench scores his first goal in the tournament for England, and it's England 4, Croatia 2. And Walter, this looks like a done deal for England.
1: Yeah, Marcus the bad boy Rashford coming off the bench, and what a way to announce yourself in a big tournament. Actually, I mean, you look at his journey, the story behind him coming back to the English national team, crazy one, very inspiring as well. Marcus Rashford absolutely deserving from the Englishman, the Barcelona talisman, Marcus Rashford. And look, I you don't know how to even describe this. I mean, the combination between Rashford and then Bukayo Saka. Saka starting the play and then eventually taking up the ball from the Croats, interception, and then laying up for Rashford. That's an absolute work of art. Both teams, both players have managed to do something out of the blue for England, and England at this point are cruising to the Wonderland. It could be coming home. Too early to say.
0: But it's been a brilliant second half by England. And it's England surging forward again. But is intercepted by the Croats. But England will recover again. Harry Kane. My goodness, what a work Harry Kane has had tonight. But that was a brilliant run by Bukayo Saka again. Bukayo Saka on the assist for the fourth goal. Two substitutes combining to give England the fourth goal of this game. It's England 4, Croatia 2. England 4, Croatia 2. Oh, what a game we have witnessed tonight. Harry Kane with a brace. Marcus Rashford with a goal. Jude Bellingham with another. And what a beautiful second half England have had today. This is pure entertainment, and you can imagine how the English fans will celebrate this. The Scottish fans went agog when they won the opening game. Well, their counterparts, England, have also won the game, and it's going to be real party in the USA. Real party. Well, Tuchel have made some substitution at the moment, and he's seen John Stones come up for McGay. Gay will pray that he's able to get enough minute in this game. It's 8 minutes of added time, then he will get about 12 minutes to play. Other than that, it will just be some few minutes for him to warm up and stay active. It's a good pass there, trying to find the run off Rogers, but he's out for a goal kick for Croatia. What a second half by England. Croatia have not had a sniff at England's ball, with exception of that effort by Pasalic. England have been so resolute. It's a really good pass there by Perisic. That is intercepted. My Spence, who has been brilliant in this game. And the Croats fans will hope to recover in their next game against Panama. And a win for England put them in a dicey situation at the moment, and they will want to fancy their chances against Ghana and England, their remaining two games. It's 6 minutes of added time to the end of the second half. 6 minutes of added time to bring this game to an end. England 4, Croatia 2. Ghana will be in action in the next 1 hour against Panama. Very sure they have heard of this result.
2: and they will have to make the most of their game against Panama. This is an English side that has defeated an equally good Croatian side by 4-2, and they will be playing Ghana in their second game, and the Black Stars have got to be wary. But they will tell you it's one game at a time. There's England in their own half now. McGay finds Rhys James. Rhys James to Harry Kane. Harry Kane to Nico O'Reilly. O'Reilly on the ball. Finds McGay again. McGay, a long one to Rogers. And Rogers trying to take on his man, but the Croats will recover. Croatia. And we're asking for a foul there, but the referees will have none of that. It's a throw-in for England, for Croatia. And that was Manotovic there, who was asking for a free kick, but no way. Kovacic out to Vadio now. Vadio to Susic. Susic finds Marko Pasalic. Pasalic for Croatia. Pasalic across into the box is cleared by Rhys James. And Pasalic regain possession for Croatia now. Pasalic finds Susic. Susic. Susic. Susic to Vadio now. Vadio. Vadio out wide to Perisic. Perisic. Bukayo Saka on Perisic. Perisic with a cross into the box. But Jordan Pickford will come out and grab it calmly for England. It's 2 minutes of the six played now, 4 minutes remaining. Jordan Pickford with a long one into the half of Croatia. He's headed by Sutalo, and Croatia will bring it down. Susic now finds Kovacic. Kovacic on the ball, trying to work some magic for Croatia. Can they do something with 3 minutes remaining to the end of the game? They are down by 4-2. Croatia. Perisic now on the ball. He finds Kramaric. Kramaric trying to play a 1-2 with Perisic. Kramaric with a shot there, but he's blocked by Rhys James. And it's cleared. But Sutalo will recover for Croatia. Sutalo on the ball now. Sutalo finds help in Kovacic, and the referee has noticed an infringement there by Bukayo Saka. It's an infringement by Harry Kane rather, and Croatia will try and relaunch the attack. Is out wide to Perisic on the left wing there. Perisic, and it's a corner kick for Croatia. Jed Spence blocking, keeping Perisic at bay, doing everything to ensure his passes and crosses do not get into the box. It's a corner kick for Croatia now. 2 minutes remaining to the end of the game. Croatia with a corner kick. Perisic takes one into the box and is still in the box. Croatia with an opportunity, and is saved by Jordan Pickford. Really good opportunity for Croatia. But yes, England now. England. Marcus Rashford with Bukayo Saka. Marcus Rashford. Rashford. Rashford. Rashford. Rashford for England. And it's, my word, Marcus Rashford. Marcus Rashford with really, really bad timing there. It was true on goal. And that was a really, oh my word, what a look at Harry Kane. He has scored 2 goals so far, but here he is with a brilliant block with his belly to prevent Croatia from reducing the deficit to 1. Oh my word, Harry Kane, he is definitely the man of the match. Definitely the man of the match, isn't he?
1: Yeah, he is. Harry Kane is a pure definition of what we say, aging like fine wine. Aged, but yet you see him full with energy, very resolute in this game. He's come across almost half of the pitch, and he's not even tired. His engine is full of tank.
2: Oh my word, Harry Kane, what a game he's had tonight. Scored twice and assisted another. What a game. And Harry Kane in the box, trying to find the back of the net there, but it went straight into the stands, and an English fan has grabbed the ball, and he doesn't look like he's going to return it. But Croatia, they will launch an attack now. Croatia, they are down by 4-2. Kramaric, and straight into the hands of goalkeeper Jordan Pickford. What a game he's had. Conceded twice in the first half, but the second half he's managed to keep a clean sheet. And the referee says it's all over. It's the end of the game. England have won it against Croatia. It's a brilliant game. England have taken the victory 4-2, and it's time to go from Jude Bellingham, Marcus Rashford and Harry Kane. And England can celebrate, but Croatia will have to lick their wounds and hope to improve upon their performance when they face Panama next. And for England, they are matching on and ready to take on Ghana in their next game, who themselves will be playing against Panama in less than an hour. What a game we have witnessed tonight, Walter. A beautiful piece of football.
1: A very good game of football from both sides. I mean, England have proven to be a powerhouse in modern football. And look, you can't take it away from them. Harry Kane proving to be the marksman and the talisman as usual. Thomas Tuchel making a good substitution, eventually combining the subs, combining to find him the winner. That's Marcus Rashford and Bukayo Saka. But you can't take it away from the Croats as well. They've done so well, holding on to their guard, making sure they were in the game in the first half. Second half was a bit different, looking at how the English came into the game. I'm very eager to hear or watch the clip of what Thomas Tuchel told these English boys before they came in for the second half. You could see that halftime pep talk rejigged them, their energy, their way of approaching the game. Jude Bellingham, especially his way of pressing into the game, was brilliant, very very fantastic from him tonight. England, if they continue this way, they're likely to advance and go even further into the game. But they're big boys in this tournament, and you can't predict. You'd have to wait after the match and then you tell the outcome.
2: What a night for England. What a night for English fans. And this is England's first FIFA World Cup win against a side ranked inside of FIFA top 15 in the rankings. Croatia were ranked 11th. And this is the first time since 2002 when they had defeated Argentina, ending a 9-game winless run and 6-game losing run against sides at the finals. It's a statement victory by England that they are ready to take on the big boys. And for England, for Jude Bellingham, this is his fourth goal for England in major tournaments. It's brilliant what he's done. Incredible performance by England tonight. You can only pass them at the back, and all English fans will be impressed with what they've seen of Thomas Tuchel today. There were questions about his call-up, why he dropped Harry Maguire, why he dropped Trent Alexander-Arnold, why he called some players, and Walter Tuchel has clearly justified his call-up.
1: Yeah, he's such a good manager. I mean, he clearly gave the English team some aggression and swag right from the second half. You could see clearly that the manager wanted something different in the second half, and they surely got that. And look, people who were criticizing Thomas Tuchel would definitely take their words back, because what you've seen in tonight's fixture clearly tells you a different story. England are full of energy, and I'm full of praise for Harry Kane, albeit being old, he's been able to maintain his guard, energy, everything, making sure that he complements the team's energy and standard in all form and structure. And Thomas Tuchel deserves massive praise for what he's done. This English team are likely to go forward and far in this tournament. But Zach, let's not forget Livakovic, the Croats goalkeeper.
2: I mean, if not for him, I'm telling you, Croatia would, this game would have ended about 6-2. It could have ended about 6-2. He saved them a lot. He really did save them. He was their man of the match, honestly. Yeah. He was their man of the match. Their man of the match. Anyway, a very big thank you to UMB. Very, very big thank you to UMB. 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It's been a brilliant game tonight. And in some one-hour time, we are bringing you Ghana versus Panama, the opening game for the Black Stars. We are live at the Electroland head office opposite Paloma. If you're wondering where you want to watch the game with the boys and girls, then you can go there opposite Paloma and watch it and join the commentary team at Paloma and enjoy the beautiful game between the Black Stars of Ghana and their counterparts, Panama. What a game that promises to be. My name is Razak Musbao, and we'll be back in just about 50 minutes for Ghana versus Panama. Ole, ole, ole, ole, Black Stars, ole.

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0: embassy's decision not to grant him the visa. Water under the bridge. What do you expect of Caleb Yerenchi in that midfield?
1: Look, everybody loves him. There's a reason why everyone wanted him to play in the midfield area.
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1: Under huge pressure, replacing someone as huge and as big as Thomas Partey. But then this is a Caleb Yerenchi who is fearless, who plays with so much freedom, plays with so much flair, and he's not afraid to take decisions. I'm not surprised he's gotten the nod ahead of Kwesi Sibo. It's because of what he offers. He's able to play in transitions. He's able to distribute proper as compared to what Kwesi Sibo offers. And going forward, maybe he offers a little bit more than what Sibo will offer. So a big job for him. Maybe it is the right game for him to test his weight as far as this Ghana Black Stars mode for this content. I'm looking forward to how his partnership with Elisha first, because look, Elisha is not the most of comfortable players when you want him on the ball. But then when you want him to break down attacks, when you want him to destroy play, he offers a huge potential in that. And hopefully the two players complement each other in midfield.
0: Well, they're coming up against the might of a team that is currently ranked 34th in the world, Panama. And they're starting the game with Orlando Mosquera in goalposts, Giovanni Ramos, Andres Andrade, Jose Cordoba, Amir Murillo, Carlos Ave, Christian Martinez, Cesar Blackman, Edgar, Yoel Bacenas, Cecilio Waterman, and Jose Luis Rodriguez starting for them to complete that lineup. They are a tricky opponent, Lawrence.
1: Yeah, of course they are. If you're looking at our round of games, where in the last 6 games we are yet to win any, Panama in that period as well have won 2, drawn 2, and lost 2. If there's one thing interesting about this Panama side, which we should be content, is the fact that they are able to score goals. Not just normal goals. They have it in them to go for the long overdrive. They have it in them to break down. And they've been able to score 10 goals, conceded 12 in that period of 6 games that they've played. So they are not really, really a defensive side. They're a side that play without fear. A side that is able to match up their opponents. If one thing is clear from their game I saw against Brazil, it's how bold they were able to set up, how bold they were able to contain Brazil. Yes, they might have conceded in the end, but how they played, the glimpses of their attacking play was evident for everyone to see.
0: You're live on Joy 99.7 FM, broadcasting from the Electro Land Office on the Ring Road. 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Of course, joining me, Adiza, who's a marketing manager at Electroland, is joining us. They have gracefully offered their premises for us to come and watch the game tonight. And hopefully all celebrate this important 3 points, because that's the only thing that I see. For this game. Look, we are going to be doing this with Electroland from, I think, throughout the tournament, because they are our big partners, and that's why we are here, because they are that special. Adiza, good evening and welcome.
3: Good evening, Achu.
0: How are you feeling?
3: Hey, I'm hiring. I'm feeling electrified.
0: Okay, that's beautiful. But we're seeing some wonderful items displayed behind us already. The guys and the ladies, very, very attentive to that, and we are passing the papers around for them to predict. But Adiza, tell us about what you have in store for the listeners, for your clients, this World Cup season.
3: Okay, so for us, like we have mentioned everywhere, we are happy you have followed us to the home of electronics and appliances. And so we don't just want you to come and watch and go. It is a house of huge discounts on electronics, a house of freebies. So it means that you can
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0: Yeah. Thank you very much. Where are the ladies? Because Sally, nice one. The baby girls are also here. Hello. Good evening. What's your name?
1: Sandra.
0: You said?
1: Sandra.
0: Open your mouth louder,
1: Sandra.
0: Sandra, your prediction?
1: 3-1.
0: 3-1 for Ghana?
1: Yeah, 3-1 for Ghana.
0: Thank you very much. I like that. Uh-huh. More of the ladies. Charlie, the guys is okay. You talk enough. More of the ladies. Let's talk to the ladies here and get their predictions. Good evening.
2: Evening. Mimi. Yeah. 2-1. 2-1 for Ghana. Yes, please. Charity!
3: 2-0
4: for Ghana.
2: Yes.
3: Thank you very much. Derek, 1-0 for
0: Ghana. Thank you very much. Chief, you are very quiet. Ade, good evening, man.
5: Good evening. Shazel, 2-0. Yeah.
0: Thank you very much. Well, what? So I'm 2 minutes away from kickoff. Lawrence, if you can quickly get close to me and let's take our seat and then talk you through the first half of this one. Good evening.
6: 3-4 goes to nil. Yeah.
0: Thank you very much, Chief.
7: Yeah, Michael, 2-0 against Panama.
6: Nathaniel, before 25 minutes, we score our first goal. Wow. That one there, for sure. Yes.
0: Thank you very much for that. Lawrence Bay is joining me. Lawrence, it looks like there is a lot of optimism among our friends and our brothers and sisters who have joined us here.
8: Actually, they have every right to be optimistic. They have every right to be bold and to be confident in the Black Stars. Look, in regards of the results that the Black Stars have churned out in the last 6 games, we have it in us as far as the World Cup is concerned. For a team that has been to the World Cup and reached the quarterfinals, and for Panama, who are only competing in their second World Cup, we feel there's more experience, and coming up against them, every fan will be very confident going into this game.
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0: waits for Panama to bring the ball into their half. Andres Andrade sends the ball back into Blackman. Brings the ball under control. Finds Jose Cordoba onto the right side as the Black Stars in their golden colors win possession. Antoine Semenyo sends it into central midfield. Elisha Owusu switches play. Finds Marvin Saneya making his competitive debut for the Black Stars of Ghana. Finds Jordan Ayew, but he's unable to control the ball. Good play from Elisha Owusu. Intercepts it for the Black Stars, but Jordan Ayew is offside.
1: Early impressions, like what I've seen so far. Able to hold on to the ball, putting one or two passes together. I mean, in the first half that we saw against Wales, we struggled to put passes together. First few seconds, I mean, I'm convinced.
0: Long ball forward, and it's Panama. Christian Martinez, who tries to find Jose Luis Rodriguez. He overhits that pass and cannot find him. This broadcast is proudly brought to you by Betano, Azar Paints, UMB, Pepsodent, Fortune Spread, A-Life, Okadeko, and Wulaki. Throw in for the Black Stars, taken by Marvin Sanaya, flicked on by Jordan Ayew. But Panama, Jose Cordoba picks it up and finds his teammates. Giovanni Ramos sets up his teammates. Blackman whips in the cross into the penalty area. Lawrence Atizigi pulls the first save for the Black Stars. Marvin Sanaya with the clearance, sets it forward, but Panama win it back. Caleb Urinchi, Kamaldin Silimana, shrugs off the challenge, but ultimately loses possession. It's Carlos Harvey, wins it, finds his teammate, releases it on the right side. Harvey picks up possession, is shaping up for a cross. The Black Stars cover the space on the left side, and Cordoba has it. Releases Andres Andrade, comes infield. Rodriguez, Blackman, checks back into Cordoba. Panama knocking the ball around and looking for that space to appear. Crossfield pass from the man in 14, Carlos Ave, brings the ball under control. Jonas Sajete combined with Gideon Mensah, and the Black Stars have won a goal kick.
1: I'm not surprised with the way Panama have started. I mentioned earlier, if there's one thing that I have learned from the games or the results that they've churned out, is the fact that they've been very bold. On this occasion, Lawrence Atizigi pulling out his inner Spider-Man to ensure that that ball does not hit the back of his net.
0: She'll be saving that at first grab. Not a lot of power in that effort, but he got the job done regardless. Goal kick, Panama with a bright start, taking the game to the Black Stars at the BMO Field Stadium in Toronto. Ziggy's long ball forward, headed away by Cecilia Waterman, and it's out for a throw-in on the left side. Gideon Mensah will take the throw-in for the Black Stars. Sprightly starts for the Panamanians, but we are Ghana. Jonas Adjete finds Elisha Owusu, comes short into Adjete, picks up possession. He finds Jerome Opoku on the left side for the Black Stars. Now knocking the ball around with a bit more composure. Long ball forward, but there's too much on that, and Antoine Semenyo is unable to get there. He's in the 11 jersey for the Black Stars, in his second World Cup appearance for the Black Stars, and his third major tournament for Ghana. Made his competitive debut for Ghana in the World Cup in 2022. Two years later, he was with the Black Stars at the AFCON in Cote d'Ivoire in that ill-fated tournament as Ghana exited at the group stage. Cesar Blackman whips in the cross to the back post. It's been cleared by Gideon Mensah. It's Panama who have it. Enjoying the lion's share of possession, Panama. Giovanni Ramos sent it back. Blackman now playing on the left side. Cesar Blackman releases Rodriguez. Comes into space, whips in the cross. There's the man unmarked inside the penalty area. But Ghana, Kamaldin Silimana, gives it away. And Panama have possession again.
1: Actually, first few seconds, we saw the Black Stars put together one or two passes together. Unfortunately, we've not seen that since then. And then they've been on the back foot. They've been chasing shadows, unable to get a hold of the ball. And when we've had it, we've given it away cheaply.
0: Panama picking up possession. 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Lawrence Atizigi rolled the ball on the turf for the Black Stars to restart play. Gideon Mensah picks it up. It's a capacity crowd here on the Ring Road Electroland office. If you're not here, you're missing out. Remember, you can still predict the correct call half time and stand a chance of winning microwaves, pressing irons, humidifiers, and other wonderful electrical appliances, kind courtesy of Electroland. Jerome Opoku finds Jonas Adjete. Marvin Senaya, the midfielders are not showing for the ball until they go along. Yes, Caleb Urenchi pushing high up the pitch. Looks like he's able to retain possession. Urenchi now, but the ball had run out of play. And here comes Elisha Owusu, not able to keep it in play. Yes, Owusu now picks it up, but the ball had gone out of play. Yes, and it's a goal kick.
1: The first sight of Caleb Urenchi, and it's in the offensive half. I'm surprised he's not the one we are building up possession through. He's not the one who is picking up the balls from the defenders to try and start a build-up. Boots high from Lawrence Atizigi, but it is well within his area for him to go high and claim that ball.
0: Very necessary. You put a fear of God in him. Next time, he won't try it again. A little over 6 minutes gone. It's a goal kick to Panama. Ghana's first attack ending in a goal kick. Jose Cordoba picks it up for Panama. Sends it to the right side and he gets the reverse pass from his centre-back partner. They play the ball in between the lines. Panama with really decent build-up. The Black Stars now sitting back and trying to ride this wave of Panama attack. This time they emerge out of their blocks seeking to press, and it's a long ball over the top in search of Rodriguez. He's unable to pick it up.
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0: The cost of a throw-in in favor of Panama. Blackman goes down and he'll win a free kick. Free kick against Marvin Senaya.
1: I think prior to that, the offside flag has gone up. Yep. But if there's one thing we need to avoid is to prevent some of these set pieces. We need to avoid fouling them in advantageous positions because they have the men who are able to rise highest in the box. They have the men to attack set pieces and they could hurt us on one or two occasions.
0: There is the man in the VIP box, Ghana's top scorer at the FIFA World Cup, the legendary Asamoah. Lawrence Atizigi goes long. Jordan loses the aerial tussle. Elisha Owusu is unable to control it. And Ghana give away possession again. Panama have it, and now they are building from the back. Antoine Semenya gives chase. The pass is shot into Harvey. Harvey picks it up, clips it into the left side. Blackman again takes it on his bike. Marvin Senaya is there, and he wins a goal kick. Marvin Senaya wins a goal kick. Carlos Queiroz guiding a team to his fourth World Cup appearance. Fifth. Coming up against Thomas Christiansen of Panama. First time Queiroz coach at the World Cup was some 16 years ago as head coach of Portugal. Exited at the round of 16. Then he led Iran to the World Cup, then Egypt. And here he is again with the Black Stars of Ghana. 10 minutes gone, it's goalless. And it looks like it's the occasion of Jordan Ayew eclipsing his brother and becoming the player with the most appearances in the history of Ghana.
1: He's been good for the country, been there every time he's been called upon. Not surprised, is he calling his brother's record?
0: Throw in for Ghana. Marvin Senaya takes the throw in, and the Black Stars have lost possession. Caleb Urenchi unable to pick it up. Ghana struggling really to retain possession, and it's Panama who have it. They have enjoyed a chunk of the possession here, knocked the ball around, and found their teammates with such composure that is frankly admirable. Blackman releases his teammates. Andrade, Cordoba. Cordoba into Giovanni Ramos. Ramos shows up for the pass. Barcenas, their captain, is dropping deep in that blonde hair. Yes, this time the goalkeeper finds him. The goalkeeper, Mosquera, finds Barcenas, who plays the ball to the right side. Barcenas moves into the space, but the pass will go back to Cordoba, the left center back, into his teammate now. Andrade, back to Cordoba. The Black Stars still reluctant to implement a full-on press, which isn't surprising if you know Carlos Queiroz and the sort of football he preaches.
1: Oh yeah, sits back, try to soak the pressure, be a compact side and wait for the moment to pounce. That's what we are seeing from the Black Stars so far in this game.
0: This time it's a through ball in search of Rodriguez. Turns away from his marker. He gets past Jonas Adjete. Here's a cross into the penalty area. Gideon Mensah clears it. And it's up for a throw-in. Promising cross. That's the second time the Black Stars defense has been breached from the wide areas.
1: Until we continue to work on how quickly they receive the pass, we are going to see our defense on the back foot so many times. We are not able to close down the passes or lock down the channels. And that's why we struggled so far.
0: Kile Birinchi releases Ernest Nyama. This is promising for the Black Stars. Nyama gets past his marker. Can he get there? But loses out eventually. Cordoba. Great show of strength to stop Ernest Nyama, who wanted a foul. Cordoba
1: was always going to beat him to it. Pushed the ball and had his man coming in front of him. So as far as strength is concerned, as far as fitness is concerned,

0: figures, but Jonas Adjetey gets there and gets it out of the danger area. Jordan Ayew not able to retain possession. Basenas picks it up for Panama, who come forward now. Here is the man in the 13 jersey, Giovanni Ramos, sends it forward now. Harvey comes short into Cordoba. Cordoba finds Harvey. Harvey is looking for options, switches play to the right side where Rodriguez is stationed, sends the ball back into his teammates. Cordoba now knocking the ball around for Panama. There's a diagonal to the left side. Marvin Sanaya wins it, heads it down in search of Ernest Nyama, but it's gone out of play for a throw-in. Throwing in search in favor of Panama. Andrade takes it. Cordoba. Basenas. Cordoba gets it again. Andrade clips it forward. Can the center forward get there? Jerome Opoku heads it. Jonas Adjetey into Caleb Urenchi. Urenchi finds Jonas Adjetey. Adjetey back to his goalkeeper. Time now for the Black Star to get onto the ball and build a bit of momentum. Gideon Mensah comes short into Kamaldeen Sulemana. Turns away from his marker. Kamaldeen does well. He's been held back. And the referee blows his whistle for an infringement in favor of the Black Stars.
1: I mean, there was very little idea that Kamaldeen Sulemana was going to win that ball back. Because if you had allowed him to continue, he carries on to the ball and there's something positive for the Black Stars.
0: Jerome Opoku goes long in search of Ernest Nyama. Nyama, good show of strength to win possession. Takes it into his try, turns away from his marker. Ernest Nyama is isolated here, looking for options. He comes into central midfield. Elisha Usu with a delightful flick finds Jonas Adjetey into Jerome Opoku now. This is good for the Black Stars. Antoine Semenyo, there's the first time he gets onto the ball on the left side, waiting for that support. Semenyo, Semenyo trusts himself, goes short into Kamaldeen Sulemana. Kamaldeen whips in the cross into the penalty area. Ernest Nyama heads it, but Andrade hoops it clear. Elisha Owusu clips it. Caleb Urenchi finds Ernest Nyama. Nyama into Gideon Mensah. Ghana now on the ball. Mensah finds Caleb Urenchi. Urenchi into Ernest Nyama, but the ball has been intercepted and it's Basenas.
1: Quite a forced pass from Kamaldeen Sulemana. The team was now beginning to find momentum, keep hold of the ball, try to unlock the defense of the Panamanians. But Amin Kamaldeen Sulemana on that occasion unable to thread that pass through to Antoine Semenyo, and Caleb Urenchi goes into the books of the referee.
0: It's a needless foul to take Caleb Urenchi. Too early in the game to be committing such fouls, and especially in a position where Ghana had enough numbers to cover. He's been shown a yellow card. And yes, the Black Stars will need all the help they can get. 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And Holy Insecticide Spray, enjoy a holy sleep. Caleb Urenchi shields the ball quite well and finds Marvin Senaya, and he wins a goal kick for the Black Stars.
1: 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This has been vetted and approved by the Gaming Commission of Ghana.
0: Atizigi goes long, but there's too much height and elevation on that pass to Antoine Semenyo, and it goes out of play for a throw-in. And the rains are beginning to pour down. Cordoba, Andrade picks up possession. Andrade coming forward. Blackman, Rodriguez, down the familiar route. This time around, Jonas Adjete gets there and hoofs it clear. Cordoba sends it to the right side. Finds his teammate Rodriguez. Gideon Mensah wins that aerial tussle and powers it out for a throw-in. Cecilio Waterman picks it up for Panama Cordoba. Rodriguez finds Andrade. Andrade clips it to the right side where a teammate is in space, but Gideon Mensah would allow that ball to roll and he keeps it in play. He wins a throw in eventually. Mensah's throw into central midfield. Jordan Ayew, not much has been seen of him. He gets the pass this time from Caleb Urenchi and he loses it. Elisha Owusu does well to screen the ball with his body and keep it. Here's Jonas Adjete. Marvin Senaya. And that's Niyama. Niyama comes infield. Senaya. Jerome Opoku receives it from Jonas Adjete. Gideon Mensah now on the left side for the Black Stars. Mensah comes infield looking for the runoff. Kamaldin Sulemana, he finds him, but he gets the reverse pass. Gideon Mensah finds Jonas Adjete. Adjete into Marvin Senaya. Senaya finds Caleb Urenchi. Urenchi into Ernest Niyama. Niyama with the ball, switches play to the left side into Gideon Mensah. Mensah into Kamaldin Sulemana. Now Ghana have numbers inside the penalty area. Kamaldin checks back. Kamaldin into Gideon Mensah. Mensah whips in the cross. It's been headed out and it's out for a throw-in.
1: I mean, it was a short pass from Kamaldin Sulemana. Could have gone earlier to Gideon. Gideon had little space and so he had to make a quick decision, which was to go into the box. This time it was cleared out quite early and couldn't beat the first man.
0: Long throw from Antoine Semenyo. It's been headed away. The flick continues. Panama have the ball, chance to break on the counter, but Elisha also gets there and remedies the situation. Gideon Mensah picks it up to recycle it for the Black Stars. Antoine Semenyo takes the ball into his stride, sends it back into Jerome Opoku, switches it into central midfield. Here's the man who captains his team in France, Elisha Owusu. Marvin Senaya sets it back into Elisha Owusu again. The Black Stars now, this, safe to say, is their best passage of play all game.
1: Yeah, it is actually. Now they look more settled. It's about now being able to go into the final third, into the box of the Panaman defense, and then try to create something positive to, take care of. Oh, and there again, the flag has gone up. The decision making in the final third is always a problem. We've been able to build up, hold on to position one or two occasions, but the final pass, the one that gets us into the box, gets us into an area where we could threaten, has always been the issue.
0: Kamaldin Sulemana not timing his run and straying into an offside position. And so it's offside against Ghana. Play resumes. Mosquera, the goalkeeper of Panama, so far not been tested after 21 minutes. It's taking a while for Ghana to warm themselves into this game. But Panama have possession again. Ball has been set to Mosquera, the goalkeeper. Cordoba clips it forward. Away by Jonas Adjete. Gives it away. And it's Panama who have possession. Carlos Ave switches play to the right side and finds his teammate Amir Murillo. Murillo sends it back into Cordoba. Andrade. Bacenes has showed up for the ball. But Andrade plays it through. Lack of communication there in Ghana, nearly gave it away, but Jonas Adjete is there. Hoops it clear. Jordan Ayew has been brought down. Ref says no foul. Took an elbow to the face, but ref says that is not a foul. Ref has stopped play for Jordan to be attended to. He's back on his feet. And Jordan will have to leave the pitch. And per the regulations, if you go down and you receive treatment after that, you have to leave the pitch for 60 seconds. So for the next 60 seconds, the Black Stars will play with 10 men.
1: That's the worry. Because for a team that's already struggling to contain their Panama players, this comes as a huge disservice. And now, okay, so the hydration break will probably serve as a break point for this team to get a few tactics from the coach and try to come back into a game a stronger side.
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0: 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Adanse Travels, feel life's beauty. And Holy Insecticide Spray, enjoy a holy soap. Look, today we are partnering Electroland and bringing you this game from their premises on the Ring Road. As I've said, we've still got about some 20 minutes for you to predict. So if you haven't, make sure you write your prediction, the team that you think is going to win, the correct score for this game. At halftime, we close the predict and win. You could win some microwaves, blenders, pressing irons, humidifiers, and some wonderful prizes here for you. We're also sponsored tonight by Vena Water. And so if you're looking for something to quench your thirst, it's Vena Water that you need to go for. Play resumes now with the Black Stars in possession. Kamaldeen Sulemana receives it from Ernest Nyama, turns away beautifully from his marker and finds Gideon Mensah on the left side. Mensah checks back. So far, given a decent of himself for all the or his suitability to start in tonight.
1: What the Black Stars are doing so far, Kamaldeen Sulemana, haven't really seen so much of him playing through the central part of the midfield. But hopefully as the game gets along, we will see more of him.
0: Marvin Sané had to control the ball with his left foot.
1: I mean, these days, players try to use their weaker foot as much as possible. On that occasion, it was he testing his left foot.
0: Andrade has possession for Panama as they reach that play. Cesar Blackman finds Bacenas into Murillo. Switches play. Panama come forward now. It's Ramos sent it back into the central defender as the Black Stars retreat again. Odoba into a Cordoba for Panama. They have had a chunk possession in this encounter. Remember in the first group game that was played about 2 hours ago, England beat Croatia by 4-2. And set a standard for their group. The Black Stars will be seeking to catch up with them with a win here. But so far there's been no signs of any goal from the Black Stars. It's Ghana now. Marvin Sene has it for the Black Stars, who have now won back possession. And so it looks like the early dominance from Panama has receded. Long ball forward. Can Kamaldeen Sulemana get there? No, it's been headed away. Jordan Ayew takes it into his stride. He nearly lost it, but he does well to retain possession. Jordan finds his teammates now. It's Elisha Osi into Gideon Mensah. Mensah finds Elisha again. Elisha will go short. No, he turns with the ball into

0: applause for Caleb Renchi. For Caleb Renchi, he's trying. He's trying. Don't worry, the goal will come very soon, yeah? The goal will come very soon. Free kick for the Black Stars in a very promising position. Can Ghana score? Can the Black Stars put a ball in the back of the net from this? Remember, Ghana scored a goal from set piece in their last World Cup appearance. Salisu Mohamed scored in that game against South Korea in Qatar. Jerome Opoku, Jonas Adjete, Elisha Owusu, Antoine Semenyo. Jordan Ayew with a cross, it's been headed away. Marvin Senaya, but it's been cleared away from him. Jordan picks it up. Gideon Mensah, but he sent it out of play, and it's a throw-in.
1: Actually, almost Panama almost set up like the way Ghana set up, tried to soak pressure. But the difference in their play and the difference in us has been the fact that they've found themselves in advantageous positions where they are able to send in crosses, while we have been unable to do that. And so we are checked back anytime we search forward.
0: Andrade has it for Panama. Played it in between the lines, but Marvin Senaya has won it. Caleb Renchi gets there and wins possession for the Black Stars. Basenas. Senaya stops him right in his tracks. And he draws the applause of the crowd here. Andrade. Throw in quickly effected. He has it for Panama. Basenas. Back to Andrade. Cordoba picks it up. Checks away from his marker. Into Andrade again. Blackman cleared away from him by Marvin Senaya. And so far he's been imperious tonight.
1: I mean, right from when he made his debut, people saw the quality that he had. He's continuing from that fashion, he's continuing from where he left off in that game against Wales. Not surprised to see him put up this performance, but it will only get better as the game goes on and as the tournament grows on him.
0: The Black Stars have lost possession again, and it's Panama who have it. Andrade switches play to his goalkeeper, Mosquera, who has not been tested throughout the first half. With 32 minutes in, and he's throwing. Murillo picks it up. Martinez sends it into Andrade. Galloping forward, plays it into the half space where Rodriguez is stationed. Rodriguez finds Blackman. Blackman into Andrade. Andrade was trying to play for the foul, but he's been intercepted. And here's Basenas. The cut. Action for them. Basenas goes short. Cordoba. Cordoba finds Basenas. Back to Cordoba. Andrade. Panama. Enjoying possession now, but so far not creating anything. Well, of note, here is the chance for Panama, but Lawrence Atizigi gets there. The Black Stars.
1: I mean, timely intervention first from Jerome Opoku, who was able to shield off his marker before Lawrence Atizigi came in to grab the ball. But it's another time that the Black Stars have survived. Another good play from Panama going long and finding their man. We need to be cautious how they have built, they have played. And the Black Stars need to be cautious how they are able to cut out some of these crosses.
0: Blackman finds Andrade, whips in the cross, it's a teasing cross, the goalkeeper punches it, and that will be a free kick advantage, Ghana, for a foul on Lawrence Atizigi.
1: Too many crosses coming in, too many dangerous plays, no answers to them. Atizigi turning out big, making the right decisions, and cutting out all of those dangers that comes to Ghana's defense. So far, a very good game from him, just like we saw against Wales in that friendly.
0: But you see that chance again, Martinez. Jerome Opoku did so well to block him off. Otherwise, he could have had a clean sight on goal to shoot. But Jerome Opoku got there. Good show of strength and timely intervention.
1: Anytime a player goes down in the box, I mean, you obviously know what follows. The calls for penalty. On this occasion, Not sure there was enough in that from Jerome Opoku to warrant a penalty.
0: If you're looking for paints at affordable prices, then look no further than Azar Paints from Azar Chemical Industries. 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Play resumes with a goal kick taken, or the free kick taken, and it's been headed away by Andrade. It's a throw-in advantage of Black Stars in the half of Panama. 9 minutes remaining before the interval. It's goalless between Ghana and Panama. Ernest Nyama was trying to flick it into the path of Caleb Urenchi, but Urenchi was nowhere near the ball, and he's gone out for a throw and quickly taken. Martinez, Cordoba, Andrade, the left back, Blackman sent it back into Cordoba. The Black Stars this time are pressing quite high. Jordan Ayew blocks it and is out for a throw-in. Throw-in in favor of Panama. Blackman takes it. Barcenas finds Andrade. Here's Martinez. Takes it. It's Murillo, I beg your pardon. Clips it onto the right side where Martinez is stationed. Takes the ball forward now. Here's Panama. Comes infield. Barcenas switches play. Harvey whips in the cross, but Atizigi to the rescue, punches it. First shot at goal, and it flies over the bar.
1: I'm surprised the referee has not called it for a foul on Atizigi in that occasion, because the player went below him. He was high for the ball. There was an opponent beneath him. It was a dangerous attack again, once again from Panama. Actually, the World Cup FIFA is here, and Universal Merchant Bank UMB, the official banking partner of the GFA and the Ghana Black Stars, is proudly backing the dreams of all Ghanaians with seamless banking services and opportunities. 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
0: Atizigi goes long, but it's been intercepted by Blackman into Andrade. Anibal Godoy picks it up, sends the ball into Murillo in central midfield. Barcenas picks it up, plays it back into his teammates. As he picks up possession for Panama, Carlos Harvey again gets it. Harvey running into the channels, plays a through ball over the top now. Kanatizigi gets there, he does, and he punches it to safety. He's off his line, the cross comes in, away by Jerome Opoku. Kamaldin Sulemana with a dummy. Harvey. Martinez whips in the cross, but Elisha Usu gets there and hoofs it clear. Long ball forward, can Jordan Ayew get there? Cordoba sent it out of touch, but ref says the ball is in play. It finally goes out of play for a throw-in. Advantage Ghana.
1: Once again, Lawrence Atizigi turning up big, making himself big and making the right decision to stop that diagonal pass. Could have grabbed it at once, but he opted for safety because he didn't know what to make at that what decision to make at that point. But several times Ghana have allowed Panama to thread in those diagonal passes. We've not really tracked the runs of the wingers or the wingbacks, and so we are suffering that.
0: Jonas Adjete, Marvin Senaya, Ernest Nyama wins a throw in, but the decision has gone against Ghana, I think. The decision has gone against Ghana, and so it's a throw-in advantage Panama taking. Murillo finds Cordoba. Andrade emerging forward with the ball, clips it forward, but again Marvin Senaya wins it, only to give it away. Blackman into Basenas. Basenas finds Andrade. 4 minutes remaining on the clock before the interval. Here's Rodriguez. Rodriguez looking to go wide, and he sent it out of play for a goal kick.
1: In as much as we've complained about the fitness of someone like Thomas Partey, I think his presence in this game would have probably changed a lot for the Black Stars. They've not really had a player who is able to transition the team from defense into attack, a player who is able to hold on to the ball and then dictate play, control the tempo of things in the midfield area, and that has really been an issue for the Black Stars in this game.
0: Atizigi has gone down, he's touching his groin. SM Benjamin Asare is lacing his boots. It looks like Atizigi has a groin problem.
1: That's worrying, very worrying, but then that's the reason why you have backups on the bench. So of all the Black Stars players on the pitch, one man who's not really been mentioned, one man who had a good season but has not really been mentioned or turned up for this game, is Antoine Semenyo. 6 touches after 40 minutes is the least by any Ghanaian player on the pitch at this point.
0: And you see the action that perhaps caused the damage to Lawrence Atizigi. The wind or the grim is on his face after going down. Says enough about how much pain he's in. Well, it looks like he will shake it off and continue. Regardless, Benjamin Asare continues to warm up, and he's been asked to resume his seat. Antoine Semenyo gives chase. He's not been involved enough for the Black Stars tonight, but trust that when he gets the opportunity, Antoine Semenyo will make Panama pay. Ernest Nyama. Nyama keeps it in play but loses it. He's been shoved off the ball. Murillo. Harvey. Panama come forward. Anibal Godoy on the right side. Godoy finds Murillo. Good tackle by Kamaldin Sulemana. Panama have it. That was a pass, but Caleb Urenchi won it. Consecutive fouls against 2 Ghanaian players, and the referee will call back play. Advantage Ghana.
1: Right call. In as much we are talking about Antoine Semenyo, one man who's also not really done so much attacking wise is Kamaldin Sulemana. I've not seen so much of him. We've not seen him take on players. We've not really seen him best forward on one of those runs. That is because Ghana has not seen much of the ball, and Ghana has not really seen the spaces to attack.
0: Caleb Urenchi has received the ball, sent it back to his goalkeeper, Lawrence Atizigi. Sent it forward. Semenyo picks it up. Chance for him to run a goal. Antoine Semenyo with a through ball finds Ernest Nyama. Nyama cuts it back. Finds Marvin Senaya. But Senaya flies harmlessly off target.
1: Well, and we're off target. And we've seen from Semenyo when he gets involved, we know the kind of actions he would take. We know the kind of danger he could cause. On this occasion, finds Ernest Nyama. I thought that could have been a return pass for Antoine Semenyo earlier, but then that ball falling kindly to Senaya, way off target.
0: We're doing 5 minutes of added time for the Black Stars to do something. It's still goalless, and you're live on Joy 99.7 FM and on Hits 103.9 FM. Andrade clips it forward. Kamaldeen Sulemana heads it back to his goalkeeper. Good defensive work from Kamaldeen.
1: That's what he's been doing all evening. One aspect of his game that is improving, what we want to see more, is attacking game.
0: Gideon Mensah. Jordan's first touch. The pass was heavy. Ball to turn away from his marker. Plays it into Jordan. Now you can Jordan keep it in play. Jordan does well. He's been held back. And he gets a free kick for the Black Stars. Ramos is not happy with the decision, but the ref knew exactly what he was doing. Benjamin Asare.
1: Benjamin clean sheet Asare.
0: Jerome Opoku. Jonas Ajeti. Ernest Nyama. Chase Rodriguez, good play from Marvin Senaya. How many times has he won possession for Ghana?
1: So many times. He tracks back so well. Offensively, he offers with as well.
0: 2 minutes out of the five added on, already gone. Jonah Ajete goes long, but the pass was well read. Well read, and he's been headed back to the goalkeeper. Amir Murillo on defensive duties to deal with that. Giovanni Ramos. Murillo back to Ramos. Ramos finds Cordoba. Andrade picks it up. Senap has showed up and wants the pass. Andrade picks him. Bacenas. Martinez intercepted by Caleb Urenchi. Urenchi to Elisha Owusu. Owusu finds Jordan Ayew. Traffic, but he does well to find Ernest Nyama. To Elisha Owusu. Owusu does well. Lynch. Elisha Owusu, can he whip in the cross? But the ball had run out of play and it's a goal kick.
1: Actually, he did ask a question about Marvin Senaya in the tackles is one. He's won more tackles than any Ghanaian player on the bench. And that's two.
0: On the pitch.
1: Yeah. On the pitch.
0: Goal kick advantage, Panama. Cordoba restarts play and finds Andrade, the left back, moving forward. As always, Bacena shows up, the captain, in central midfield. Rodriguez has also tucked infield. The ball has been sent back into Cordoba. Not too brave this time with his passing. Mosquera, the goalkeeper, has been on holiday, literally. Kamaldeen Sulemana heads it. It comes off the defender. And Kamaldeen wins a throw in. Murillo with a clearance.
1: If you are seeing more of the Semenyo involvement now, it's because there's been a positional change between himself and Kamaldeen.

0: and he stepped on his ankle, stepped on his foot, and Semenyo is feeling the effect of that. It's a free kick. Can the Black Stars conjure something on the cusp of halftime?
1: As a reminder, the Black Stars scored 8 goals from set pieces during the qualifying campaign. So if there's one area they thrive so well, it's from set pieces.
0: Is this the first goal? Is this the first goal for Ghana? Jordan Ayew with a free kick. Jordan's cross is central. It's not been cleared. Elisha Owusu whips in the cross to the back post. Wasted efforts.
1: First attempt unsuccessful. Second one to redeem himself. I'm sorry, it'd be the worst.
0: And that will be that for the first half. Elisha Owusu's miscued cross ending the first half for us at the break. It's Ghana nil, Panama nil. Lawrence, you've got a couple of messages for us.
1: Yes, that's true. And as always, we take the first one from Betano. Football's biggest tournament is on, and there's no better way to back your team on Betano. 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
0: We'll go for a spot of messages and return with second half commentary.